Beans grow by the billions, so they've got to find those extra cups to fill. They got an awful lot of coffee in Brazil. You can't get cherry soda, 'cause they've got to sell their quota. And the way things are, I guess they never will. They've got a zillion tons of coffee in Brazil. No tea or tomato juice, you'll see. No potato juice, 'cause the planters down in Santa's all say no, no, no. A politician's daughter was accused of drinking water and was fined.

Eggs need savor. 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Why they put coffee in the coffee in Brazil? No tea, or tomato juice.

gang of coffee in Brazil. 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

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I have to take 6 more lessons for that. You've been so lovely, I'd like to introduce another song. In fact, I couldn't say introduce because this song was written by one of America's great composers, Mr. Cole Porter, a few years back, and I think it's a very wonderful old lady. We hope you enjoyed it. It's called Miss Otis Regrets.

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Now, listen, baby. 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

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Thought Gabriel sent you right down out of heaven's front door. 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

And now, boys, here I am at this grand organ over here in the V-Disc Studios. I want you to enjoy this because sometimes I feel like a motherless child. And here it is.

0: this stuff should be optional.
1: Exactly. Yeah. There's no reason for any of this stuff to not have a private option. Like, if you want to pay into a public option, I think that should be one of your options. But if you want to go a different route, if you like a certain company, if you just know a lot about a certain product or company or business that exists, you should be able to do that kind of stuff with your money. And it's the same thing with your body. If there is a vaccine that's out there that you're pretty sure can fix you or help you or prevent you from getting something, definitely take it. It should be available to you. However, if you choose not to have that, you should have that option as well.
0: Right, right. Man, I'm pro personal freedom, pro thinking outside the box, man. I think we should take the rein in that military spending, make that public option robust, but preserve the person's individual freedom, allow them to get the private option if they want. So
2: yeah, and do it without being trapped.
1: Absolutely.
0: Right.
2: Okay, so the next part of
0: we should run the government.
2: Yeah. The next part of that clip, actually, I first heard it on No Agenda. I guess it was two or three episodes ago. That's Bill Gates just kind of chuckling and laughing about Trump wanting a safety panel for vaccines.
3: Yeah, so I never met Donald Trump before he was elected. There was a thing during the election where he and I were at the same place, and I avoided him. Anyway, then he got elected, and so I went to see him in December. He knew my daughter Jennifer because Trump has this horse show thing down in Florida. In fact, he went up and talked to Jen and was being super nice. And then like 20 minutes later, he flew in a helicopter to the same place. So clearly he had been driven away, but he wanted to make a grand entrance in a helicopter.
2: I didn't even clip all of it. It's basically just like underhanded jabs at Trump, but there's some interesting data points in here.
1: Oh, what are you talking about? Underhanded jabs? Those are overt jabs at him. That is literally 100% what he's doing. He's virtue signaling to his audience.
0: He's just being real weaselly about it.
2: Yeah, he's not. Well, he's not coming right out and say it. He's just like strongly implying things, and he definitely could be more subtle.
1: He said he purposely avoided Donald Trump at this event while he was running for president.
2: Well, that's a good point.
1: To me, that's an overt signal that it's like, I don't even want to talk to him if he's in the same room as me.
2: Yeah, and well,
0: don't
2: and also,
0: care that he's the president.
2: It's I would honestly think he might just be lying. Like, do you think there was a couple examples, but like
1: it does Bill sound Gates kind story, of like a lie.
2: Yeah, I mean, maybe Trump would do something like that, but this idea that Trump's just going to drive off and then come back 10 minutes later in a helicopter to impress Bill Gates, it's like it sounds like a story that Bill Gates is telling to make himself like
0: I
2: sound
0: bet Gates
2: more powerful
0: was chasing
2: than Trump.
0: Him down and Trump turned him away.
2: Yeah. I mean, who knows?
1: Definitely. I think this is 100% Gates playing to his audience.
2: Yeah,
3: it gets better. Wanted to make a grand entrance in a helicopter. Anyway, so when I first talked to him, it was actually kind of scary how much he knew about my daughter's appearance. But Melinda didn't like that too well. Anyway, so I saw him and...
0: He's gross.
2: He's trying
0: man.
2: To paint Trump as like, you know, basically a perv. It's minutes of this, but
1: But real quick about that bit of the clip you just played right there, what really gets me is that he starts out by saying, I wasn't, and then he corrects himself. He's like, Melinda wasn't too fond of that.
2: Good catch.
1: He knew so much about our daughter.
2: Yeah.
1: So to me, it's almost like that's a double virtue signal. That's like Trump's a creep, and I'm deferring to my wife to make the decision about what's creepy or not.
0: Right. It's just a low blow.
1: Like, as a man, he's like saying, as a man, I can't make that discernment.
2: Yeah, this is only like it's less than 2 minutes of the whole thing. But I mean, it's just most of what he talks about is basically like stories about Trump that make him look dumb that probably didn't really happen. I mean, maybe they did, but
3: Trump power. You know, I said, hey, science and

0: because he was considering a commission to look into ill effects of vaccines. And somebody, his name is Robert Kennedy Jr., was advising him that vaccines were causing bad things.
1: And by the way, I would never have heard that clip or been able to find it if I hadn't first heard it on No Agenda. And that's why they're the best podcast in the universe, because I heard that and I was like, oh my God, like he's just swinging his nuts, like trying to act like he's more powerful than Trump and just treating Trump like an idiot. And he's like, it's just insane. It's like, and then he acts like he doesn't know who Robert Kennedy Jr. is. It's like some guy. Yes.
2: Yeah, you some know, guy who like may or may not be like related son.
3: To former president of the United States.
1: Yeah, I mean, it's, yeah. Grandson, whatever. And then also him just saying, yeah, you're like Trump and was setting up Robert Kennedy Jr. to be on a vaccine safety panel and do safety studies. And I told him that was a dead end. Ha ha ha ha. It's like, what?
3: Just in general, his demeanor towards. Like it's one thing to talk about before he became president, but once he's president, to talk to about him like that, it's like that's completely – it's either one of two things. It's either 100% a virtue signal to his audience, or it's a virtue signal mixed with a superiority complex, which means like even though he's not the president, he's like, oh, I'm basically the president. I make all the same decisions. I make more decisions, more important decisions than him.
1: Well, yeah, and Obama was basically –
3: it's a very –
1: Bush and Obama were basically his employee. Like, I mean, you know, like, I mean, Obama basically worked for people like for people like Gates. So,
4: I mean, that's how they treated them. Yeah.
1: And so if this whole thing isn't kayfabe and Trump's actually the first president in a long time who is his own man and not controlled, then that would explain a lot of Bill Gates' attitude towards him.
4: That's what I'm thinking.
1: And the elite in general's attitude towards him.
3: Yeah. And I definitely see what you're saying. Like, it would definitely appreciate that attitude, but more than that, it's just they know that's the narrative that's been set up by the media and by the people that just don't associate themselves with Donald Trump at all. It's that they have to play like this. They have to play that attitude that I'm better than Trump. They have to play that in order to get their audience on board.
1: I would argue people like Bill Gates are the ones that set that narrative and put that out in the press and, you know, call those kind of shots. $74 billion or whatever. It's like, I don't think Bill Gates is catering to like someone else's like opinions, because that's what's on the news. I think it's top down from him. He creates those opinions, not just him, but
3: I definitely okay. Yeah, I see what you're saying, and he would definitely have to push the narrative. And so this would be the perfect kind of way to push the narrative, is to just be like, look, and to push it in a way that kind of separates him from being the person who created it. It's like, look, I didn't even know Donald Trump. I didn't even know him, and now he's the big dummy running the running the country. Yeah, he's a big dummy. Like, and that's the perfect. This is the perfect kind of place to put yourself, to separate yourself from somebody like Donald Trump.
1: Yeah,
3: a person who's
1: I think both are completely true at the same time. Like, I'd say both are probably operating factors. So yeah, since some guy Robert Kennedy Jr. since Bill Gates was talking about that some guy that because Trump, you know, he was running in the Republican debates and before he got elected on vaccine safety studies and looking at why we vaccinate so many kids. And that was like a good chunk of his platform. And he actually was, you know, following through until Bill Gates came along and somehow put a stop to it. And Robert Kennedy Jr. says that he can't, like the White House has blocked him out. He can't even get a hold of Trump. Like, cause Trump's busy. So all they have to do is just shut you out. And Trump's not going to remember he was doing that. He's got their tweet and stuff, you know? So I think that could be a factor, or just, I don't know why else Trump would have just completely done a 180 and not even mentioned it again. But it was all when Bill Gates showed up and was like, what are you doing with this vaccine safety studies? You guys crazy.
4: I mean, obviously Trump's not pure. He's his own man. He probably picks his battles.
3: One thing I was going to say, sorry to cut you off a little bit, Noah. Was that like the crowd that supports Trump might not be the same crowd that supports RFK. You feel me? Yes. Because the same people that support RFK are the same people that support JFK. And JFK was not necessarily...

0: I got your letter, okay?
1: Okay.
0: And I know that you love Dragon Ball Z. Now, I don't know how to tell you this, my pen pal mama, but this hurts you more than it does me. I can't play a whole episode of Dragon Ball Z.
1: Why?
0: I'm sorry, I know. See, my show's only a half hour long, little lady, and that Dragon Ball thing is a half hour too. But I'll tell you what I'm gonna do, alright? I'm gonna play your favorite episode of Dragon Ball Z, and we're gonna fast forward through some of it, alright?
1: Okay.
0: Stay with me on this one. Alright, right here, Goku is on Namek fighting that Frieza guy. Okay. Alright, okay, now back on Earth, those Namek dudes are recuperating. There's that Guru guy. Oh, yeah. Looks like bad news. Okay, heal. Wow, they're bumming, huh? Wow, okay, there's that floating half-body guy. Goku, flying or doing something over there. Frieza hurls some kind of fireball at him. Oh, man. All right, okay. There you go. Kind of loses something fast forward, doesn't it, Jennifer?

0: Will you please just load a full magazine?
1: You can kiss my brass. Am I going to do that?
0: What's the point of loading one round per clip? You've basically made that thing into a musket.
1: All right. More pings, more reloads.
0: Okay.
1: More reloads, more pings.
0: All right.
1: More pings, more dopamine.
0: Uh-huh.
1: So eventually, my muscle memory will be so tight that I form an infinite loop of dopamine, kind of like the final form of TikTok, Subway Surfer, Family Guy, Fortnite video.
0: That's not healthy. You're just making the pleasure of the ping less potent by doing it more often.
1: One, you just seem a little slow. Two, don't lecture me on pleasure when you have 3 Snickers a day. Sugar lights up your brain like a damn firework with dopamine. I saw you doing cardio this morning, too. Running triggers a release of both dopamine and serotonin, so who's the real junkie here?
0: Fine, you got me, but doesn't it get annoying having to reload that much?
1: As someone that isn't slow, no, because more pings, more reloads, more reloads, more pings, more dopamine, which just makes the loop tighter.

0: Everybody's down on the voodoo doll, wanting to stick pins in it and all this stuff. The voodoo can also experience pleasure and excitement. There's only one voodoo doll that does exist of the voodoo at a time. 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
1: We now return to
2: Behind the Schemes.
1: Starring
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0: Fool me once, shame on you. 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
1: I believed in you.
0: Feel money, baby.
1: But you said it's true.
0: Yo, you broke my heart.
1: It didn't occur to me. It
0: yo,
1: was a
0: yo,
1: lie.
0: Yo.

0: We've been going steady for a couple of years. Yeah, money wants me back, but I had to be clear. Nope. I don't love you no more. I'm a BTC man now.
1: I hate to dream, because dreaming takes energy. It takes work. 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I lay down on a bed, it feels great. 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

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I lapped at the moisture leaking out of his tip. And the taste of him infused my tongue, making my head spin. I was blowing my best friend. It was so surreal. It was what I dreamed about for so long, and the fantasy was nothing compared to the reality. Fuck yeah. Canning's hips began to rock as I took him in my mouth again. I licked the crown of his cock, teasing, savoring, then taking him deep again. Every husky thing he said practically made me go up in flames. I knew I would enjoy this, but if he was too, mind-bending. I quickened the pace, squeezing his shaft on every upstroke, tighter than I thought he'd like, but he kept muttering, harder, faster. Wes, a choked sound left his lips. Fuck, Wes, you're making me come. His fingers pulled my hair to the point of pain, his abs tightening as his hip rocked faster. A few seconds later, he groaned. The husky sound vibrated against my lips as he went still, thrust deep, and came inside my mouth while I swallowed up every last drop. I teased and caressed for several long moments before slipping my finger inside. My other hand gripped his erection. I'm selfish, but I don't want him to come until I'm buried deep inside him. So I don't take him in my mouth or jerk him as hard as I know he wants. Slow, feather-like strokes is all he gives as I work my finger into his tight hole. When a second finger joins the party, his brows draw together. Beads of sweat break out on his forehead. Mine too. Loosening him up is one of the hottest things I've ever done. It takes all my concentration. All three fingers, he moans loud enough to wake the dead, and I release his erection to press my palm to his mouth. I push forward again, and this time I'm able to ease in. Just the tip, but holy hell, the pressure is incredible. He's hot and tight, squeezing me into oblivion. Oh fuck, oh fuck, oh fuck. It's all he seems capable of saying as my cock tunnels deeper.

0: Today, I'm going to get addicted to crack to see how hard it is to quit.
1: I'm not going to lie, I have no idea what to expect.
2: Is this a good idea, dude?
0: If you want to be in my fucking vlogs, just shut up and film.
1: All right, let's smoke crack.
3: Whoa. Do you feel okay?
0: I feel good right now. Kind of feels like my Adderall. Fuck, dude, I'm out of crack. We gotta get some more and then we'll film again.
3: We don't need to get more.
0: You don't know how crack works!
1: This shit's so expensive, dude. Fuck, dude. I'm all out again. I think I need to sell something. Alright guys, I'm outside Tito's pawn shop. I just sold my phone, traded it. I got this nice new camera though. We're gonna keep this video going. I'm about to go buy some more crack. Fuck, dude.
2: Are you addicted to crack yet?
1: No, not yet. Can I have some money, dude?
2: I don't have any more money.
1: You have money, dude. Dude, I have nothing left to sell.
2: Go back to making YouTube videos. You have a YouTube
1: channel. I do have a YouTube channel.
4: What's up, you guys? You may not recognize me because I just bought this YouTube channel. So get ready for some...
5: Is there any type of God to you?
6: What do you mean when you use the word God?
5: Through the ages, humans have created a mythological framework that has always involved some kind of higher spiritual powers. And as that goes away, as we know more and more that, and it seems harder and harder to prove that anything might exist like that, where does that leave us?
6: On our own. Which to my mind is much more responsible than hoping that someone will save us from ourselves so we don't have to make our best efforts to do it ourselves. When you say, do you believe in God? If I say yes or if I say no, you have learned absolutely nothing. But why would we use a word so ambiguous that means so many different things?
5: Gives you freedom to define it.
6: It gives you freedom to seem to agree with someone else with whom you do not agree. It covers over differences. It makes for social lubrication, but it is not an aid to truth.

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1: Behind the Schemes.
0: Starring
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1: 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And if they ever figure that out, there goes our way of life.
0: It's not about food. It's about keeping those ants in line. That's why we're going back.
2: Does anybody else want to stay?
3: He's quite the motivational speaker, isn't he?
0: Let's run!

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1: Booberry, and Lavish.

0: Please meet Gigi Allen. 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
1: Well, first of all, rock and roll music to me has always been about real peace and unity. And my mission is to put hugs back into rock and roll, something that's been missing for a real long time.

0: code. They say, this is your reservation code. A as in apple, 3, Z as in zebra. Hold on, what about 3? What's 3 as in? I need an example for 3. Okay, 3 as in 306. Cool. I thought it was 3 as in 27. Who knows where I would have ended up?
1: What is the meaning of this outrage? Will you be good enough to explain all this?
2: First of all, I would like to make one thing quite clear.
3: That woman deserves her revenge. And we deserve to die.
2: As I expected, Mary Poppins, practically perfect in every way. And snap! The job's a game! Yes, I think it will be quite sweet. Cheeky.
4: But you've got to get over being mad at me and start becoming afraid, because she is coming, and she's coming to kill you.
2: I beg your pardon?
5: Yeah, Democratic cities are in chaos right now. Is this what you want from Joe Biden? And they're going to take your country away, and they're taking down the statues. And
6: crime is rising as they defund police.
5: Oh, my gosh, it's so bad. And they're defunding police. It's like, and the people who you saw there, for the most part, not them specifically, I'm talking about as a whole, fall for it.

0: Thank you so much.
1: We now return to
2: Behind the Schemes.
1: Starring
2: Booberry, and Lavish.

0: Jesus is a zombie. I tell you how I know. I read it on a billboard back 13 miles or so. Well, maybe he's a vampire or a goblin, I don't know. 'Cause I'm told the Romans killed him 2,000 years ago. But Jesus is a zombie, and I tell you how I know. I read it on a billboard just north of El Paso. I saw a Waffle House divorce your spouse for $225. But the sign that got me thinking said Jesus is alive. Jesus is a zombie, and I tell you how I know. I saw him with his thumb stuck out, a-walking mighty slow. So I pulled off the highway, and he jumped in the car. When I asked how far you're going, he said the nearest zombie bar. We pulled into a tavern, and we sat down on a stool. There was dead folks walking everywhere, and I felt just like a fool. They handed me a plate of brains with eyeballs on the side. So I picked up my fork and spoon, thought I'd give it a try. It tasted just like chicken, and I almost asked for more. Until I spilled the eyeballs, and they rolled across the floor. And it was a little awkward when the barkeep picked them up. He mixed a Bloody Mary, then he threw them in the cup. Well, the clock struck 3:16, and Jesus gave a wink. That's when I realized that we had too much to drink. We pulled out of the parking lot, still gorged from that fine meal. And I was feeling kind of sleepy, so I asked him to take the wheel. Turn the page. My life was in his hands as we sped across the river. We'd eaten all that we could stand, our breath smelled like raw liver. He handed me some chewing gum that was a-lying on the floor. And I tore off the wrapper and I threw it out the door. He said, you know, littering's a sin, but everything is fine. When we get to where we're going, I'll turn water into wine. You'll see gods and angels, souls and saints, and a few of your ancestors. Your dead dogs, cats, and chickens too, maybe even old Aunt Esther. Well, the sun was sinking in our mirror, and the air was getting cold. I said, let's make a left up here on that street that's paved with gold. We came around the corner, and I was hoping we weren't late. He pulled up to a toll booth to this pearly gate. A sign it read, $2 a car, according to the meter. We spent our money at the bar, I have to owe you one, St. Peter. They told me I could wait outside if I wasn't here to stay. But Jesus, you can come on in, 'cause you've already paid. Well, I shook his hand and said goodbye. He exited my truck. And I told him, thank you, Jesus. And he just said, good luck. I was thinking I'd been dreaming after all I'd just observed. But then I passed another sign, said, get the money you deserve. Yeah, Jesus is a zombie. I tell you how I know. I read it on a billboard back 13 miles or so. Well, maybe he's a vampire or a goblin, I don't know. 'Cause I told the Romans killed him 2,000 years ago. Yeah, I heard the Romans killed him 2,000 years ago.
1: But guess what? We got a lot to do. You gotta say hi to me. We go back a long way. She was 12, I was 30, but anyway. This woman helped me get an awful lot done. Anyway.
2: The N-word. You know what the N-word is? It's no. It's the nuclear word. He mentioned the N-word yesterday, the nuclear word, not supposed to be mentioned.

0: said they were all big ones. That's what she said.
1: We must do everything we possibly can to stop the terror. Now watch this drive.
2: Mr. Bush, when are you going to apologize?

0: Iraq is free.
1: And you've called this judge a tyrant, correct?
2: Yes.
1: Okay. And you actually use that word a lot with your audience. You call people tyrants, don't you?
2: Only when they act like it.
1: Ah!

0: now return to
1: Behind the Scenes.
0: Starring
1: Booberry, and Lavish.

0: excuse me, can we see that card? And lo and behold, besides the four band members' names on it, there was an attorney's name, there was our manager's name, and
1: Yoda.
0: Because they were ripping us off
2: at a time
0: when we were only making $83.83 a week. They should have waited.
3: And then it went from bad to worse.
1: Yeah, we toured for a year, and they still owed $1 million or something like that.
3: We mentioned that Warner Brothers told us that we owed them $2 million.
0: And on top of that, we owed them another record.
3: Yeah.
0: And it was the end of the year. We had three weeks to deliver another record.
3: So I went to Ted, and I said, Ted, let me get something straight here. We sold 1 million records, we toured for a year, and we owe you guys $2 million. So if we had done 10 records and sold 10 million records, we would have owed you $20 million?
4: Right? And he kind of looks at me going,
1: that's a whole relationship for me.
5: Okay, Derek, you ready?
6: Yeah, I was born ready, Nick. Let's go, man.
5: Derek Diggler demo.
7: Keep the vocals up.
5: You got the touch. Take 7. Excuse me, Reed.
6: You got the touch.

0: the bass is taken away from the vocal?
1: No, not really. Maybe. It sounds balanced to me.
0: It's definitely taken away from my vocal. Just to take the bass down and bring up the vocal. Okay, let's do it, Nick. You heard him.
2: You've been working on any new material? You want to tell us a joke?
3: I've essentially been banned from Twitter. I say banned, although technically I have been suspended. But the suspension will not be lifted unless I delete the hateful tweet in question, and I would rather die than do that.
2: Okay, I'm waiting for the punchline.
3: Twitter did not do me the favor of actually specifying my crime, and there are many possibilities on that front. We unfortunately have to guess at why this has occurred, and that's actually a big problem in and of itself, and also indicative of the utter carelessness of the Twitter organization with regard to the propriety of its own censorial actions. I should at least know exactly what I did wrong if I am required to acknowledge that my tweet violated the Twitter rules. What rules, you sons of bitches? What was it that I said that caused such a fuss? And that fuss is just beginning.
2: Okay, I think I might understand that you did this to start a movement, to become a symbol?
3: Precisely. Twitter's a rat hole in the final analysis, and I have probably contributed to that while trying to use, understand, and master that horrible, toxic platform. No doubt, I owe some apologies for that, and I'm trying to learn, but it's a relief in some real sense to be banned, and I regard it under the present conditions as a badge of honor.
2: You finished? I mean, it's so much self-pity. You sound like you're making excuses.
3: And I'm not taking down that tweet or acknowledging that my tweet violated
4: the Twitter rules. Up yours, woke moralists. We'll see who cancels who.
5: Near lunch, and I know you're... Yeah.
6: Well, it was the salmon. Sometimes you just get the wrong piece of salmon.
5: Is that you?
6: Well, I don't see anybody else in here who's going to be doing it. Excuse me. But you can show it. I don't care. I just don't care anymore. These things don't bother me.
5: All right. Well, then we'll start now. Then we'll begin.
6: Did you hear the starter pistol? Keep your ears open.
5: All right. Now we'll begin. Talking with Leslie Nielsen.
6: Yes.
5: Plays the president.
6: Yes.
5: What's different about you and the real president?
6: Nothing, just maybe one or two things.
7: We all out here in this world, and we all got to make it happen, and ain't nothing stopping me. So, I'm very hopeful and confident.
8: After this interview, Ashif sent a picture of his penis to our producer.
9: You can just do stuff. Like, you don't need anybody's permission or anything. You just kind of come up with weird stuff you want to go do. You can just go do it. Okay. Go be weird. Okay, bye.
10: So why are you in front of a church?
11: Well, a lot of people wear skirts and dresses to church, so it's kind of a natural hunting ground.
10: So you're taking up skirts?
11: Yeah, pictures up women's skirts.
10: Seems wrong.
11: It is wrong. It's completely wrong. There's nothing good about it. It's illegal, and in fact, it's immoral. It's at best rude.
10: So what do people do with these images that you take?
11: Gratify themselves sexually somehow would seem to be the natural instinct.
10: Feel wrong talking to you right now.
11: Well, you should... Oh, shut up for a minute. Hold on. One's coming. Oops.
12: Really?
11: Oh.
10: So does that usually work?
11: Sometimes. Enough for it to be worthwhile.
13: But it is going to bother you, because you're human, and I was human. I am human, still. But I was just referring to myself in the past. Not that I was not human.
14: Your middle name is Macho. But, I'm wondering if you ever cry. Has a Macho Man ever cried?
15: Oh, yeah.
14: Really?
15: Uh-huh. It's okay for macho men to show every emotion available right there, you know, because I've cried 1,000 times, I'm going to cry some more. But I've soared with the eagles and I've slithered with the snakes and I've been everywhere in between. And I'm going to tell you something right now. There's one guarantee in life, and that there are no guarantees, yeah. And then understand this. Yeah. Nobody likes a quitter. Nobody said life was easy, so if you get knocked down, take the standing eight count, get back up, and fight again, and you're a macho maniac. Dig it.
0: I like

0: We now return to
1: Behind the Schemes.
0: Starring
1: Booberry, and Lavish.

0: call, see if you can figure out what's wrong with this thing. It won't crank up and everything seems to be put together, right?
1: Well, I see.
0: Okay,
1: stop back by.
0: Don't worry about your boy now. He's doing good.
2: It ain't got no gas in it.
0: Now, you see there, Scooter? Things are the simplest things first.
3: King Arthur came a lot, didn't he?
4: I think you mean that he's associated with the court of Camelot.
3: No, it definitely says King Arthur came a lot.
4: Camelot.
3: Camelot?
4: Yeah, it's his court, where he held court. It's a place.
3: All right. But do we know if he came a lot? Or, like, just the same as an average man? Like, about a tablespoon?
4: The only evidence I have in that regard is that he is said to have had one child.
3: Right. So probably not.
4: Probably not.

0: if there's one way to destroy a man's spirit, it's through modern art.
1: Hey, come on now. That's taking it too far. Why don't you just kill me?
0: Now, I was exposed to art early on.
2: Supported by...
0: I believe it's it encapsulates the fears of society. I believe in these works, the faceless represents a cultural fear of immorality through...
3: No more.
0: Anonymity.
3: No more.
0: And
3: please.
0: Garbage cultural sexuality.
3: Human condition.

This story is about Howard Beale, who was the network news anchorman on UBS TV. In his time, Howard Beale had been a mandarin of television, the grand old man of news with a hot rating of 16 and a 28 audience share. In 1969, however, his fortunes began to decline. He fell to a 22 share. The following year, his wife died, and he was left a childless widower with an 8 rating and a 12 share. Became morose and isolated, and began to drink heavily. And on September 22, 1975, he was fired, effective in 2 weeks. The news was broken to him by Max Schumacher, who was the president of the news division at UBS. The two old friends got properly pissed.

Other Americans are listening to me right now, because less than 3% of you people read books, because less than 15% of you read newspapers, because the only truth you know is what you get over this tube. Right now, there is a whole, an entire generation that never knew anything that didn't come out of this tube. So you listen to me. Listen to me. Television is not the truth. Television's a goddamn amusement park. Television is a circus, a carnival, a traveling troupe of acrobats, storytellers, dancers, singers, jugglers, sideshow freaks, lion tamers, and football players. We're in the boredom-killing business. So if you want the truth, go to God. Go to your gurus. Go to yourselves. Because that's the only place you're ever going to find any real truth. You're beginning to think that the tube is reality and that your own lives are unreal. You do whatever the tube tells you. You dress like a tube, you ate like a tube, you raise your children like a tube, you even think like a tube. This is mass madness, you maniac.

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0: 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She's married.
1: Eastern presents The Losers.
0: Immature.
1: 19 out of 20 girls we see never get to be an Eastern Airlines stewardess. They're probably good enough to get a job anywhere they want. But at Eastern, we're very choosy about whom we let serve you on a plane. It may make our job a lot harder, but it makes your flying a lot easier. We want everyone to fly.
0: Oh, the girl with the glasses.

I always liked to work outdoors, but when my allergies got the best of me, I thought those days were gone. Then I asked my doctor about Levitol, and he said, Levitol? What is that? I said, I don't know. I think it's an allergy medication. So he said, Levitol? Levitol? Oh, do you mean Levitrol? Kind of snooty-like. So I was like, oh, my bad, Levitrol. So he said, yeah, I've definitely heard of Levitrol, not Levitol, but then again, what do I know? I'm just a doctor. So I said, can Levitrol help me? And he said, sure, it'll cure all of your allergies with little or no side effects, but it's not a miracle drug. It can't cure gay. And I was like, what? And he's like, you heard me, Tinkerbell. It can't cure gay. I was like, well, what's your problem? He's like, hey, it's nothing to be ashamed of. Lots of people have gay. Very common. And I said, first of all, I'm not gay. And second of all, gay's not a disease. And he's like, wow, you're pretty smart, fancy britches. I said, don't talk to me like that, you son of a bitch. And he's like, what, you bowing up on me, sugar? You want to throw down? Because I will drop you like a bad transmission. And I'm like, I don't want to fight. I just want to know if Levitrol is right for me. He said, I already told you it's right for you. What are you, gay and deaf? So I was like, screw you. And I threw a punch at him, but he did some kind of kung fu block. And I was all like this. And he punched me in the throat. And I must have blacked out, because the next thing I remember is I woke up on the roof of the parking garage in nothing but my underwear. And I was so cold. So very, very cold.

0: We came. We saw. He died. Came in. Fist bump. He died.
1: What difference at this point does it make?
2: We need to kill them. We need to kill them. Bomb them. And bomb them again.
3: Hey. Listen. You're in my house. Hey. You're in my house. So you know what?
4: Shut up, Ray.
2: We need to kill them. We need to kill them.
3: No.
5: Shut up already.

0: bomb them.
1: Okay.
0: And bomb them again.
1: Listen.
0: And bomb them again. Eh?
1: Hey.
0: Bomb them.
2: We came.
0: Bomb them.
2: We saw.
0: Bomb them.
2: He died.
0: And bomb them again. Eh? Bomb them.
2: What difference?
0: Bomb them.
2: At this point,
0: bomb them.
2: Does it make?
1: You can take that to the.

0: Hey.
1: Bomb them.
0: Hey.
1: Bomb them. We need to kill them.
0: Hey.
1: Kill, kill, kill them. We need to kill them. Bomb, bomb, bomb them again. Kill, kill, kill them. We need to kill them. And bomb them again.
2: Have you ever heard the story about the four people named anybody, everybody, somebody, and nobody? Well, here it goes. There was an important job to be done, and everybody was sure that somebody would do it. Anybody could have done it, but nobody did it. Somebody got angry about that because it was everybody's job. Everybody thought anybody could do it, but nobody realized that everybody wouldn't do it. It ended up that everybody blamed somebody when nobody did what anybody could have done. It's not my job.
3: We now return to
4: Behind the Schemes.
3: Starring
4: Booberry, and Lavish.

I walked through Washington, D.C. Square, and on a park bench, an old man was sitting there. I said, "Your old Capitol Hill's kind of run down." He said, "Nah, it'll do for our shitty town." Said, "Your old flagpole's leaning a little bit, and that's a ragged old flag you got hanging on it." Said, "Have a seat." And I sat down. "Is this the first time you've been to our shitty town?" I said, "I think it is." He said, "Oh, I don't like to brag, but we like to exploit that ragged old flag. You see, we got a stain in that flag there when Washington came on a Freemason square. It got powder burned the night Francis Scott Key watched us bomb each other, writing Say Can You See. It got a rip in a dozen wars, with America knocking on foreign doors. And it almost fell at the Alamo, when we took all that land from Mexico. She got cut with a sword at Chancellorsville, and she got cut again at Shiloh Hill. And there was Robert E. Lee and Beauregard and Bragg, who ordered countless to die for that ragged old flag. On Flanders Field in World War I, when we shredded up children with the Bertha gun. She turned blood red in World War II, and the bankers had choked the world till it was blue. Boys were ordered to die in Korea and Vietnam for no reason at all by Uncle Sam. She waved from our ships upon the briny foam, and now they've about quit waving back here at home. In her good old land, she's been abused by politicians, generals, Catholics, Jews. And the government for which she stands is now a whore who spreads her meaty clams. And she sucks a good dick, she eats a good ass, and she offers her stuff to all who pass. She'll fuck you like she has before for hundreds of years, and you best believe that there's more. So we raise her up every morning, and we bring her down slow every night. And we don't let her touch the ground, and we fold her upright. The country is great, and the bankers are fags. I'm mighty proud of that ragged old flag.

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1: Guys, I read about a new COVID variant that has some people worried. It's called XBB.1.5. I guess they couldn't think of a catchier name. And it actually inspired me to write a tiny song.

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1: But on network TV, you rarely hear anything bad about the nuclear industry.
0: Like when Westinghouse was sued for fraud.
1: Which time?

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2: Behind the Schemes.
1: Starring
2: Booberry, and Lavish.

Howdy there. Welcome back to the Joy of Sewage. Here we've got our canvas. Today, I'm using an 18 by 24 inch double primed pre-stretched canvas. And we've set up a little background world here. A beautiful cavern of sludge and grime, cased in metal and stone, yawning back hundreds of miles into slithering darkness. And I'm thinking it's time to fill that little old world a little bit. I suppose it's right about time to add maybe a couple of little railing to these lonely little concrete side paths. They may look a little bare now, but don't you worry. We mix a little aluminum white with our industrial rust and we cut. Cut across here with our little cutting tool. Nice, quick strokes. 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You have some little railings at that ledge. Maybe there's a little sewer scientist man around here somewhere. 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

0: Hello, this is Tommy Avaricci, owner of Tommy's Arcades. Do you want a gaming experience unlike anything that you have ever seen before?
1: Oh! Oh my God! Oh my God! What's up? Oh my God, what's going on? My friggin' roof! Holy shit! Holy shit!
2: Enter the craft immediately.
1: Oh my God! What are you?
2: You have no choice, human. Enter the craft and prepare yourself.
1: I don't understand what's going on. Nick,
2: Prepare yourself for me, human.
1: They're picking me up, Nick. 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I need you to call my cousin.
0: Tommy's Arcades, Brooklyn Sewer's finest electronic gaming emporium. 917-719-5923.

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0: Starring
1: Booberry, and Lavish.

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0: was just reading a book. 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It was a big survival knife like this in the throat, repeatedly. Told everybody to get off the bus. Everybody started to get off the bus. The guy still kept stabbing him. Everybody got off the bus. Me and a trucker that had stopped and the Greyhound driver ran up to the door to maybe see if the guy was still alive or we could help or something like that. And when we all got up, we seen that the guy was cutting off the guy's head. He was cutting off the guy's head there. And he saw us. He came back to the front of the bus, told the driver to shut the door. He pressed the button and the door shut, but it didn't shut in time, and the guy was able to get his knife out and take a swipe at us, so we backed off the door, and I ran around the backside of the bus driver took off, and then we both returned to the front to see what had happened, and he hadn't gotten off the bus. The door was still open. We shut the bus door that time and shut it. It was at that point that he came, started walking to the front of the bus, and he had the head in his hand, and he just looked at us like this and dropped it on the ground, like, totally calm. The three of us had weapons from the trucker's truck there, and we just stayed outside while he tried to get out the door, telling him, stay put, stay there, don't try to come out. He tried to get the bus working. And the bus driver disabled the bus somehow in the back. I'm not sure how he did it. It was at that point, I think, that the police showed up and kicked us off, got us to the back, the end of the bus there.
1: How were people reacting?

1,000 different questions and they're all legit. I'm telling you, we're going to get this done. It doesn't matter when. It doesn't matter whether it's in 6 minutes, 6 days, or 6 weeks. We're going to get it done.

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1: Behind the Schemes.
0: Starring
1: Booberry, and Lavish.

0: automatic 5 years in jail for any person caught with a rock of crack cocaine, a piece of crack cocaine.
1: Who are you trying to mess with, Esse? Don't you know who my daddy is?
2: That Hunter Biden was trading on his father's office to make 50 grand a month from the Ukrainians. In October, he admitted it.

0: Shadow, did you just murder that gun soldier?
1: It wasn't murder. It was a 97th trimester abortion.
0: That just sounds like murder.
1: I thought you were pro-choice.
0: Oh no, are you pro-life?
1: Of course not.
0: Oh, thank God.
1: I'm not pro-anything.
0: What?
1: I'm anti-life. And anti-choice.
0: Oh, Jesus, why do I hang out with you?
2: All right, gang, we're here. This here is Detective Ruby. He's who asked for our help with this mystery.
3: Right. See, a lot of my guys are split across the county at the moment, and I saw your group in the Yellow Pages. Think you can help with this?
4: Certainly. Now, what can you tell us about the case?
5: Like, is it a spooky pirate ghost?
6: Or maybe a creepy legal crown?
3: What? No. triple homicide.
4: Jinkies!
5: Doinks.
2: Holy shit.
3: Yeah, I guess I should have been more clear with the details, but what we're looking at is some kind of killing house. Torture devices and tools are just everywhere. Found what looks to be 3 or 4 bodies crucified out in the backyard in what appeared to be some sort of pagan ritual. We're messing with one real twisted bastard, all right.
2: I see.
3: I mean, real sick, man. One girl's head was so caved in, you could use it to hold ice.
2: Well, not that immediately burn it to my mind.
7: All right, guys, this might not be the most in tune with our usual cases, but I'm sure we can pull together and figure this out. Let's split up, gang. Velma and Daphne, you come with me to look for clues. Shaggy and Scooby, you guys examine the bodies?
8: Jesus Christ, it's all so real now.
3: What are you doing?
4: Looking for clues, of course.
3: What is that, a magnifying glass?
2: All right, gang. I think I know how we can catch our killer.
3: Wow, that quick.
2: What we'll need are some marbles, roller skates, and some Scooby snacks.
3: Scooby? Okay, let's just wrap this up. I should have known from your vans you guys would all be tripping balls.
2: Like, I guess the only mystery solved was how many sandwiches Scooby and I could eat before we left.
3: Wait, you didn't... Did you use anything from in the fridge?
2: Why? Is the fridge haunted?
3: Our suspect was a cannibal.

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1: Behind the Schemes.
0: Starring
1: Booberry, and Lavish.

0: We now return to
1: Behind the Schemes.
0: Starring
1: Booberry, and Lavish.

0: Let's go to a couple questions that we've actually received since we started the webcast. The first is on population growth. And the question is, one of our most pressing issues is population growth. How do you expect this to be addressed?
1: Well, the population growth issue at the global level is not that daunting. That is, the population percentage-wise is growing slower today than in the past. And so it will actually peak out. The problem is that the population is growing the fastest where people are less able to deal with it. So it's in the very poorest places that you're going to have a tripling in population by 2050. And so their ability to feed, educate, provide jobs, stability, protect the environment in those locations mean they're faced with an almost impossible problem. Northern Nigeria, Yemen, Chad. And so what we need to do is take this aid generosity and this innovation and go into those places, offer the women better tools where they want to space birthing or have a smaller family size, and improve health, because it's amazingly, as children survive, parents feel like they'll have enough kids to support them in their old age, and so they choose to have less children. Niger right now, it's still 7 children per family, whereas in the richer countries, you're often at a stable point of which is 2.1 or even less. And so it's really an acute problem in a certain number of places, and we've got to make sure that we help out with the tools now so that they don't have an impossible situation later.
2: Bill Gates up there, that little chicken neck. You know how he walks, like a demonic elf. Hey, Bill Gates. And Angelina Jolie going, children.
3: I am Arnold Schwarzenegger.
4: I'm Piers Morgan.
5: Ever seen a Cheweenie?
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7: That's Hillary.
8: Hold on, I'm Gary Johnson.
9: 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I was raised by the Ford Foundation and Carnegie Endowment.
10: Welcome to McDonald's. May I help you? I'm Bernie Sanders.
11: Chris Hayes, those glasses, like he's a little smart guy.
12: Rachel Maddow.
13: Thank you, Satan, for all your love. Signed, Sheryl Sandberg.
14: Jabba the Hutt.
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17: I am William F. Buckley of the Central Intelligence Agency, here to control and steer the conservative movement into the sewer line.
18: And the establishment says, Kambuga shaka munda, kunga kingo, booga laka bluga blah, blah, blah, blah.
19: There's no such thing as death. Life is only a dream, and we're the imagination of ourselves. How do you like that? How do you like that? It's all a dream. And it just says, drink Coke. It's all a dream. So we knew that as kids, but we forgot it. Row, row, row your boat gently down the stream. Barely.
7: Life is but a dream.
19: But we forgot it. But I didn't. Okay. How do you like that? It's all a dream. How do you like that?
7: Life is but a dream.
6: Paramedics arrived and started trying to save the president. They found his head, which had rolled underneath a beautiful car, and they started giving President Kennedy's head mouth to mouth.
3: When the paramedics were done giving President Kennedy's head mouth to mouth, they sewed his head back onto his body. President Kennedy sat up and looked around and said, "I'm back, motherfuckers." And then his head immediately exploded.
10: I have 2 shotguns in my home. They're locked in a safe. There's a metal gun case. We live in an area that's wooded, somewhat secluded. And I said, "Jill, if there's ever a problem, just walk out on the balcony and fire."

0: Medulla makes the trip down your spine to your sacrum, which is
1: quick, get a dictionary.
0: Christ coming down into human form.
2: There's no escape, Riddler. Where are the bombs?
3: Not so fast, Batman. Answer my riddle and I shall tell all that you want. Get it wrong and Gotham shall fall.
2: Damn you, Riddler.
3: I have cities but no houses. I have mountains but no trees. I have water but no fish. What am I? What are you doing?
2: Oh, no, I'm just too... I'm mad.
3: Did you just... Try this for size. I come from a mine and get surrounded by wood always. Everyone... Okay, I see what you're doing.
2: I'm not doing anything.
3: No, I clearly
2: see... Pencil lead.
3: You've just been Googling these?
2: No, I was just telling Robin about how he's really missing out here.
3: You know, I put a lot of time and effort into these, you know, with the riddles and everything.
2: Yeah, well, it's kind of weird. I can just find all of these riddles online. Isn't that kind of just strange?
3: You know how difficult it is to get away with putting, like, 5 bombs across the city wearing green spandex?
2: Maybe just don't.
3: You know, Batman, I really don't have any friends or anything. This is, like, my one social interaction of the month, and you're kind of ruining it for me right now.
2: Okay, I hear you. Counterpoint. You're a terrorist.
3: Oh, so all of a sudden that justifies you cheating?
2: In every conceivable way. Oh.

0: I love you, precious, with all my heart. And to know you love me means my life. How often have I thought about the immeasurable joy that will be ours someday? How lucky our children will be to have a mother like you. This is a pretty good preview of coming attractions, I'll tell you.
1: Very nice.
0: Thank you, Bert.
1: Thank you.
0: I still feel the same way.
1: You're kidding. Well, that's really nice. And when was the last time you called me precious? Let's see.
0: Well,
1: 1943.
0: December 12th.
1: That was the last time
0: you called me. 1943. Long time ago.

0: No casualties or sacrifices. Only thing getting buried here was wood.
1: Nah, there's gotta be a way of turning pictures into profit.
2: Huh?
1: Hey! I just stepped into my best idea yet!
3: Hey, there's a war happening! We gotta do something!
4: There are wars and genocides happening all around the world almost every single day. So, even though your heart seems to be in the right place, you have-
3: It's white people this time!
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0: Luckily for the good old soul, washed his face in a butter bowl, bumped his head on a mantelpiece, fell right back in a bucket of grease. 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
1: We now return to
2: Behind the Schemes,
1: starring
2: Booberry, and Lavish.
1: The Russian was close.

Russian Christian faith. The Russian rebellion. The Russian Christian faith. The Russian rebellion. The Russian Christian faith. The Russian rebellion. The Russian Christian faith. The Russian was on easy. The Russian increased his pace.

Russian increased its speed. The Russian began to hurry. The Russian was uneasy. The Russian increased its pace. The Russian was close. The Russian came on. The Russian began to hurry. The Russian was on. The Russian increased its pace. The Russian was close. The Russian came on. The Russian increased its Russian began to Russian was close. The Russian came on. The Russian increased its The Russian was on. The Russian began to Russian came on. The Russian increased its The Russian was on. The Russian was close. The Russian began to Russian increased its Russian came on.

0: That is so strange. I do not know how this could happen. But rest assured, I will make sure it does not happen again.
1: Well, now, come on. I don't think that that quite satisfies my...
0: You are American?
1: Yes.
0: Oh, you must have very big penis.
1: Excuse me? I was just asking you what you're up to with these toys.
0: Nothing. We are very simple people with very small penis. Mr. Horse penis is especially small.
2: So small.
0: We cannot achieve much with so small penis. But you, Americans, wow, penis so big. So big penis.
1: Well, I guess it is a pretty good size.

0: We now return to
1: Behind the Schemes.
0: Starring
1: Booberry, and Lavish.

0: Congratulations, Vernon. What a fall. All the way down the stairs. Wonderful. But then you always were good at falling from a great height.
1: Can't compare, my dear Geoffrey, with your famous death scenes, which you've played so brilliantly. Over 7 years, bitch.

0: Captain, help! There are robots everywhere!
1: SpongeBob, we need to recall Gavin Newsom!
0: Hang on. Those robots are all coming from the chum bucket!
1: He's a hypocrite and a liar!
0: And why is there a sign out front that says Robot Headquarters?
1: I don't trust him with my tax dollars.
0: Did you make the robots, Plankton?
1: Gavin Newsom gave out Magic Mountain tickets instead of dealing with the housing crisis!
0: You're right, he did do that.
2: As soon as you give politicians power, any kind of power that didn't exist previously, if they can figure out a way to force you into carrying something that lets you enter businesses or lets you do this or lets businesses open, historically, they are not going to give that power up. They find new reasons to use it.
3: I'll be back.
2: We have to protect those freedoms at all costs, whether you agree with people's choices or not, because it is the foundation that this country was founded on. Freedom. This idea of freedom, there's so many people that think it's frivolous, it's not important, it's not the main thing that we should be focused on, but it is the literal structure that allows this country to be so fucking amazing. Every single country that's ever existed other than the United States, up until 1776, every fucking country that has ever existed was run by dictators. All of them. This is the first experiment in self-government that actually worked, and it created the greatest superpower the world's ever known. It created the greatest cultural machine, the greatest machine of art and creativity and innovation right fucking here. And how did it do that? It did it through freedom. And as soon as you see something, anything that comes along and inhibits your freedom, you should be very cautious of that thing. You should be very suspicious. Because anything that comes along that can inhibit your freedom is, by definition, anti-American.

0: I wasn't going to talk about the coronavirus. But on the way here, I got really ill. But I think it was because I ate a cherry pie. Like, I got a cherry pie from Bristol Farms, and I ate it, and then the car was going weird, and I was like, oh. And then I turned, he turned on the radio, Jeremy, and then all the fucking news was like, the guy was like, well, there's been so far 11 cases, 50! 200! I don't feel good, you know, you're like, oh. This is not good. I feel like I'm in a fucking middle of a Stephen King novel or some fucking thing. What is this? So my plan is just to not die. You know, survive long enough where they find a cure. You know, some people will have to die. But finally, they'll find a cure for me. And I'll thank all. It's funny how Big Pharma is so evil until now. It's like, what's it, $200 a pill? Yeah, that's good. That's fine. I'll take it. Give me all you got. But and now I'm sniffling. I don't know what that is. Could be the cocaine, I guess. I'm so nervous about this goddamn. So I take cocaine, you know? And then that makes the anxiety even more crippling. Funny that we all now know how we're doing. It's just a matter of what order at this point. I went to the Costco and like everybody trying to buy shit and everything. Like the end of the world. And I'm like, anything? I'm like, you gotta make your. I'm like, I don't know how to make. Oh, I can't touch my fucking face. Remember the good old days when washing your hands didn't take 3 hours? Like ABCD. Just take me now.
1: We now return to
2: Behind the Schemes.
1: Starring
2: Booberry. And lavish.

utterly terrifying. They claimed to have seen the body to which the threatening eyes belonged. A hideous, man-sized, if not taller, winged creature. They attempt to drive away from it, but the creature, whatever it is, takes flight, taking off quite suddenly like a helicopter, and pursues them. Even as the driver reaches speeds of 100 miles per hour, the creature remains right on their tail, squeaking, they claimed, like a big mouse. When the couples reach town, they find that the creature is gone. They immediately call the police and give them their account. The first report of the Mothman.

0: I thank you. And this for you, Director Clapper, again on the surveillance front. And I hope we can do this in just a yes or no answer, because I know Senator Feinstein wants to move on. Last summer, the NSA director was at a conference, and he was asked a question about the NSA surveillance of Americans. He replied, and I quote here, "The story that we have millions or hundreds of millions of dossiers on people is completely false." The reason I'm asking the question is, having served on the committee now for a dozen years, I don't really know what a dossier is in this context. So what I wanted to see is if you could give me a yes or no answer to the question, does the NSA collect any type of data at all on millions or hundreds of millions of Americans?
1: No, sir.
0: It does not.
1: Not wittingly. There are cases where they could inadvertently, perhaps, collect, but not wittingly.

0: We now return to
1: Behind the Schemes,
0: starring
1: Booberry, and Lavish.

0: I'm in love with him and I intend to marry him.
1: A drummer. Not even a real musician. He just makes a noise.
0: You don't know what you're talking about.
1: If he played the violin or the piano, anything that made sense, but...

0: There's two kinds of dangers. One is what I just talked about, that we've arranged a society based on science and technology in which nobody understands anything about science and technology. And this combustible mixture of ignorance and power, sooner or later, is going to blow up in our faces. I mean, who is running the science and technology in a democracy if the people don't know anything about it? And the second reason that I'm worried about this is that science is more than a body of knowledge. It's a way of thinking, a way of skeptically interrogating the universe with a fine understanding of human fallibility. If we are not able to ask skeptical questions, to interrogate those who tell us that something is true, to be skeptical of those in authority, then we're up for grabs for the next charlatan, political or religious, who comes ambling along.
1: I know it sounds crazy, but whenever I touch these sandwiches, and you're going to laugh at me, you're going to think I'm nuts, you're going to think I'm crazy. When I touch these sandwiches, I feel the hands of every person who's touched them before me and after me. And I feel this jolt of like friggin' lightning or something from my head to the tip of my you-know-what. Sometimes while I'm grabbing these sandwiches with my bare hands, I just can't help but throw my head back in ecstasy and moan. So whenever I go and talk to chicks, the chicks say to me, "What do you do?" And I say, "Yes, I do grab sandwiches with my bare hands at a factory." And don't laugh at me. I feel like a spear, like an orb, shoot through my body every time I grab a sandwich. You know, a lot of people laugh at me, they beat me up, they give me black eyes, they broke my nose 4 times, you know, because I just like to make sandwiches, and I get bullied about it, and I get bullied for it, and they pull my underwear up, and due to feces, does fall out because of how hard they pull. But will I stop grabbing sandwiches with my bare hands and moving them down the assembly line? Absolutely freaking not, if you know what I mean. Like, no, it's just no way. This is the only thing that brings my life joy. And you can beat me up, you can threaten to kill me, you can dox me, you can come to my house in a black SUV. I'm not going to stop doing this. I love the people of this country, I love giving them soggy sandwiches, and no, I'm not going to stop.
2: Can I help you at all, Dr. Lawrence?
3: I doubt it. I have a complaint to bring to the Brigadier.
2: Complaint?
3: Yes. My establishment has been brought to a complete standstill. My staff are suffering the ill effects of a series of compulsory injections.
2: You haven't had your own injections yet, have you?
3: No, nor do I intend to.
2: Oh, but you've got to have them. It's for your own good.
3: Rubbish. Why should I waste my time having useless injections against an imaginary epidemic?
2: Dr. Lawrence, it is quite clear that the disease exists. Major Baker is dead.
3: He may have been ill for some time. I should be interested to see the results of the post-mortem.
2: Dr. Lawrence, you must admit there is
3: I will admit nothing. There is no epidemic.
2: Dr. Lawrence, please,
3: You will excuse me, monsieur.
4: Why do you think your mummy or daddy are always telling you, don't put that in your mouth? Let's find out.
5: Hi, kid.
6: Why are we on television anyway?
5: We're here to tell a little story about why you shouldn't put things into your mouth when you don't know what they are, and why you should never take anything a stranger tries to give you.
6: Why not?
5: Because if you ate somebody else's medicine, some bad food, or some poison, you could get very sick.
6: Ugh, I don't want to be sick.
5: And that's why before you eat anything, you should always ask someone you love if it's okay.
6: Okay, I love you. Can I eat the guitar?
5: No,
6: oh.
5: But you can help me sing a song about eating things that don't belong inside you.
6: Okay, I wasn't really hungry anyway. Well, wait, maybe a little bit.
5: Okay, everybody. If you see something that you want to eat before you do anything, remember this song.
6: Don't you put it in your mouth. Don't you put it in your mouth. Don't you stuff it in your face. Don't stuff it in your face. Though it might look good to eat. Though it might look good to eat. And it might look good to taste. And it might look good to taste. You could get sick. Ick. Real quick. Ick. 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
0: 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I don't even like beets.
2: Then don't put it in your mouth. Bye-bye, everyone.
3: Remember, boys and girls, never take anything from a stranger and don't put things in your mouth when you don't know what they are. If you eat somebody else's medicine or some bad food or some poison, you could get very sick.
1: Yeah.
3: Always ask someone you love before you put anything in your mouth.

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1: Behind the Schemes.
0: Starring
1: Booberry, and Lavish.

0: Jesus is a zombie. I tell you how I know. I read it on a billboard back 13 miles or so. Well, maybe he's a vampire or a goblin, I don't know. 'Cause I'm told the Romans killed him 2,000 years ago. But Jesus is a zombie, and I tell you how I know. I read it on a billboard just north of El Paso. I saw a Waffle House divorce your spouse for $225. But the sign that got me thinking said Jesus is alive. Jesus is a zombie, and I tell you how I know. I saw him with his thumb stuck out, a walking mighty slow. So I pulled off the highway, and he jumped in the car. When I asked how far you're going, he said the nearest zombie bar. We pulled into a tavern, and we sat down on a stool. There was dead folks walking everywhere, and I felt just like a fool. They handed me a plate of brains with eyeballs on the side. So I picked up my fork and spoon, thought I'd give it a try. It tasted just like chicken, and I almost asked for more. Until I spilled the eyeballs, and they rolled across the floor. And it was a little awkward when the barkeep picked them up. He mixed a Bloody Mary, then he threw them in the cup. Well, the clock struck 3:16, and Jesus gave a wink. That's when I realized that we had too much to drink. We pulled out of the parking lot, still gorged from that fine meal. And I was feeling kind of sleepy, so I asked him to take the wheel. Turn the page. My life was in his hands as we sped across the river. We'd eaten all that we could stand. Our breath smelled like raw liver. He handed me some chewing gum that was lying on the floor. And I tore off the wrapper and I threw it out the door. He said, you know, littering's a sin, but everything is fine. When we get to where we're going, I'll turn water into wine. You'll see gods and angels, souls and saints, and a few of your ancestors. Your dead dogs, cats, and chickens too, maybe even old Aunt Esther. Well, the sun was sinking in our mirror, and the air was getting cold. I said, let's make a left up here on that street that's paved with gold. We came around the corner, and I was hoping we weren't late. He pulled up to a toll booth through this pearly gate. A sign it read, $2 a car, according to the meter. We spent our money at the bar, I have to owe you one, St. Peter. They told me I could wait outside if I wasn't here to stay. But Jesus, you can come on in, 'cause you've already paid. Well, I shook his hand and said goodbye. He exited my truck. And I told him, thank you, Jesus. And he just said, good luck. I was thinking I'd been dreaming after all I'd just observed. But then I passed another sign, said, get the money you deserve. Yeah, Jesus is a zombie. I tell you how I know. I read it on a billboard back 13 miles or so. Well, maybe he's a vampire or a goblin, I don't know. 'Cause I told the Romans killed him 2,000 years ago. Yeah, I heard the Romans killed him 2,000 years ago.
1: But guess what? We got a lot to do. Gotta say hi to me. We go back a long way. She was 12, I was 30, but anyway. This woman helped me get an awful lot done. Anyway.
2: The N-word. You know what the N-word is? It's, no. It's the nuclear word. He mentioned the N-word yesterday, the nuclear word, not supposed to be mentioned.

Huh?

0: They're all big ones. That's what she said.
1: We must do everything we possibly can to stop the terror. Now watch this drive.
2: Mr. Bush, when are you going to apologize?

0: is free.
1: And you've called this judge a tyrant, correct?
2: Yes.
1: Okay. And you actually use that word a lot with your audience. You call people tyrants, don't you?
2: Only when they act like it.

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1: Behind the Screens.
0: Starring
1: Booberry, and Lavish.

0: If you think you're not afraid of the dark, if you think you have a strong stomach, if you feel nothing can shock you,
1: oh my God,
0: if you say you don't scare easily, if you believe you've seen everything, then prepare yourself for...
2: What's happening to me? I've gained 45 pounds in a week.
0: A motion picture that takes you beyond fear.
3: Just get some help. See a doctor, a shrink, and anything.
0: Beyond your wildest nightmares.
2: I'm in big trouble.
0: And brings you face to face with terror.
2: Who gave you permission to tell Charlie there's no Santa Claus? I think if we're going to destroy our son's illusions, I should be a part of it.
0: Beyond the power of priest or science to exercise.
2: Name?
4: Père Noël.
0: If this picture doesn't make you scream, you'd better see a psychiatrist.

0: could.
1: I'm going to say something to you right now that I've never said to another living soul in my life.
2: And how you doing?
3: Typical low-life thugs. Also, you know what they call cheese in Paris?
4: What they call it?
3: Le fromage.
4: Le fromage. Man, it's like those French guys have a whole other language.
3: Yeah.
4: Yeah.
5: I'm really going to enjoy this. I'm going to put some dirt in your eye. Whatever.
6: Slide!
5: I missed.
7: Butterfingers.
8: What have you done?
5: Now dig on this.
6: Shazam!
9: Nice thrust!
5: They love me.
10: Still got the moves.

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1: Behind the Schemes.
0: Starring
1: Booberry, and Lavish, and Quirkus.

0: Immersed in psychosexual theory, Freud found flirting difficult.
1: Okay, Sigmund, play it cool. Talk about something normal. Hello.
2: Hiya.
1: So pubic hair.
2: I'm going to the bathroom.
1: Damn it.
0: Some women were concerned about his reputation.
3: I'm worried you're going to analyze the psychological cause of everything.
4: Nein, I'm not like that. Probably because I saw my grandmother in the bath when I was 3 and it made me... Oh, I see what I've done.
0: Desperate, he decided to make a dating video to showcase his personality.
5: I'm a relaxed guy who loves to converse with friends. Worried I'm obsessed with data, will worry no more.
1: Even my dogs love me, dog. No, even my dogs love me. Even my dogs love me.
0: He eventually tried to make his patients think they were attracted to him.
1: I say a totally random word. You say the first thing you think of, it reveals your deep desires. Okay, older Austrian man.
2: Hans from the bakery.
1: Austrian scientist.
2: Kamala.
1: Psychologist.
2: Wilhelm Wundt.
1: A Nobel Prize nominated father of psychoanalysis.
2: Oh, you.
1: Oh, now this is awesome.

You are not the Father. You are the Father. You are not the Father. You are the Father. I love saying these things. You are not the Father.

0: 2002 live-action Scooby-Doo while still maintaining his perfect casting.
1: You are all the way to life.
2: Hi, this is Slick Rick. I can't come to the phone right now for obvious reasons. But if you leave a message, baby, I'll get back to you as soon as possible. Wait for the woo and the beep. Woo! Nella storia.

0: now return to
1: Behind the Schemes,
0: starring
1: Booberry, and Lavish.

0: appropriately patterned suits and ties.
1: Yes, always tip the stylist 15%. Listen, John, I've got to go. T. Boone Pickens just walked in. Just joking. No, don't tip the owner of the salon.

0: I'd like a job, sir. I'm a photographer.
1: Hmm. Coffee?
0: Yes, sir.
1: Can you bring Mr.
0: Parker?
1: Mr. Kimball, coffee?
0: Mr. Jameson told me to give that to you.
1: Thanks. So, listen, you'll have to excuse me. I have a lunch meeting with Cliff Huxtable at Four Seasons in 20 minutes. Listen. Do you have any witnesses or fingerprints?
0: He was protecting that
1: no,
0: armor.
1: Not really. Don't you know this? Listen. I just want to help.
0: Thank you. I'm Peter Parker.
1: Hi, Pat Bateman. Nice to meet you.
2: Now, this is a man that knows how to marry his cousin.
3: Hello, children. Did you know that these four notes are the same as these four notes? What will we do with this extremely cursed information? Something awful. Something truly, truly awful.

0: What really happened on that Thursday here at Augusta High School that led to Chris Wood's death?
1: The fuck is that? Shit! I'm dying in this fucking country ass fucked up town. Shit flying in my mouth. The fuck, I can't see pilot. Let's get the fuck out of this country, motherfucker. I can't see me.

0: only word secrecy is repugnant in a free and open society. And we are, as a people, inherently and historically opposed to secret societies, to secret oaths, and to secret proceedings. We decided long ago that the dangers of excessive and unwarranted concealment of pertinent facts far outweighed the dangers which are cited to justify it. Even today, there is little value in opposing the threat of a closed society by imitating its arbitrary restrictions. Even today, there is little value in ensuring the survival of our nation if our traditions do not survive with it. And there is very grave danger that an announced need for increased security will be seized upon by those anxious to expand its meaning to the very limits of official censorship and concealment. That I do not intend to permit to the extent that it's in my control. And no official of my administration, whether his rank is high or low, civilian or military, should interpret my words here tonight. As an excuse to censor the news, to stifle dissent, to cover up our mistakes, or to withhold from the press and the public the facts they deserve to know. For we are opposed around the world by a monolithic and ruthless conspiracy that relies primarily on covert means for expanding its sphere of influence, on infiltration instead of invasion, on subversion instead of elections, on intimidation instead of free choice, on guerrillas by night instead of armies by day. It is a system which has conscripted vast human and material resources into the building of a tightly knit, highly efficient machine that combines military, diplomatic, intelligence, economic, scientific preparations are concealed, not published. Its mistakes are buried, not headlined. Its dissenters are silenced, not praised. No expenditure is questioned, no rumor is printed, no secret is revealed. It conducts the Cold War in short, with a wartime discipline no democracy would ever hope or wish to match. Nevertheless, every democracy recognizes the necessary restraints of national security. And the question remains whether those restraints need to be more strictly observed if we are to oppose this kind of attack, as well as outright invasion.
1: We now return to
2: Behind the Schemes,
1: starring
2: Booberry, and Lavish.

Lotion, Kleenex, incognito mode. These are the ingredients to create the perfect night at home. Until Professor Utonium accidentally introduced cast to family room TV. And thus, divorce papers were born.

0: talk a little bit about Electric Six with some of your family. I love you so much.
1: You wouldn't send a booty pic with your panties on and one without them on and three different picture of your booty is any position and a normal pic of your pussy from the front and one where it's spread a bit open and a picture of you fingering yourself and a pic of you doing a kissing face but also with your boobs in it and a pic of your pussy and ass from behind in one shot and a pic your full front body in just a bra and panties, a pic of your arse or your panties are all up and a pic of your boobs while you're in the shower and another pussy pic while you're in the shower and whatever all the sexy things you want and a video of you twerking in just really short shorts and one of you fingering yourself and one of you actually coming and one of you play with your tits while not wearing a shirt.

0: You once claimed that you have an ability to face unpleasant facts. Is that what you've demonstrated in 1984 by drawing an accurate portrait of the future?
1: I think that allowing for the book being, after all, a parody, something like 1984 could actually happen. This is the direction the world is going in at the present time. In our world, there will be no emotions except fear, rage, triumph, and self-abasement. We shall abolish the orgasm. There will be no loyalty except loyalty to the party. But always, there will be the intoxication of power. Always, at every moment, there will be the thrill of victory, the sensation of trampling on an enemy who is helpless. If you want a picture of the future, imagine a boot stamping on a human face forever. The moral to be drawn from this dangerous nightmare situation is a simple one. Don't let it happen. It depends on you.
2: We now return to
3: Behind the Schemes,
2: starring
3: Booberry, and Lavish.

0: new from Barker Brothers, a game for the entire family. 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Great, you found a patsy. Go again. Bonus card. You get Jack Ruby to kill your patsy. That's good because dead men don't talk. Oh no, Abraham Zapruder films the assassination. Tough break, but now you go again. And a stroke of luck. 22 material witnesses die of unnatural causes. Now your opponent shakes again. Uh-oh, look out. Life magazine buys the Zapruder film. But you buy Life magazine and show the frames out of sequence. You're almost home. Now you must spin the public opinion board. You've done it! The public believes it! You're scot-free! Available from Barker Brothers.
1: I'm Mr. White Christmas. I'm high.

0: never enough. It's never enough.
1: No! Satan is not my co-pilot. That's right, I'm a religious man. And being a religious man, you know what I gotta have? I gotta have a Holy Trinity. That's right. In the Mojo Holy Trinity, there's Elvis Presley. And there's, I say, son, Foghorn Leghorn. Pay attention to what I'm saying, boy.
2: Lord, have mercy. Lord, have
1: mercy. You know who else is in the Mojo Holy Trinity? Otis the Drunk from the Andy Griffith Show. He's got the funk, the spunk, the power of the hour, the supersonic Mayberry sensation sweeping the nation.
3: New condoms. What's wrong with our regular brand of condoms?
4: Nothing, but these were on special, that's all.
3: You cheap gay bastard. These things are gonna fly right off.

0: And now I'm supposed to ask you about, these are other special sections they're doing. This one, this is a spot that's going to be on what, our bands charge ticket prices, basically.
1: We had that discussion.
0: Ticket prices. First question is, what do you think of artists who do charge anywhere between $50 to $75 for tickets?
1: There are people
2: who charges
1: charge
2: that much money?
3: Who does
4: Apparently.
3: That?
4: Madonna.
5: Madonna. How much do we charge a ticket, John?
2: Yeah, but that's like a burlesque show.
0: It's a big production, isn't it?
5: 27?
2: 12?
5: You can speak.
2: Is that 12 or 21?
5: 17 to 18 bucks a ticket?
6: Wow. Madonna charges $50?
0: Apparently. $50 to $75.
2: Madonna wears fur too. Mm-hmm. Did you know that?
5: Yeah. We were talking about, boy, we should charge $25 and really milk it.
2: Yeah.
5: Really take them for all they got.
2: They want to come. Let's see how bad they really want to see the band play.
5: So, 17. We charge $17.
0: So what?
6: Fugazi's playing tonight. And they're charging five.
2: Six.
6: So how does that make you feel?
5: Weak. Exploited.
2: Yep. See, they go from 5 to 6, to 7, to 8. Pretty soon,
0: it's all over, man.
5: What is inflation?
2: What with the Ticketmaster charge and.
0: So, what do you think of the price you charge for your concert? Is the next question. 17 to 18.
5: What do we think of it? I guess we make enough money.
2: God, if we had to pay for every show we played on tour. Never mind.
6: I don't know. Production costs are so astronomical. It's amazing.
5: You got to pay all these people, and the band always gets it in the end. The band has to pay for everything. That's a the
6: we
5: one.
6: Make the least amount of money.
0: How much do you see of the? This says $30 you charge for one ticket, but let's say $17 or $18 you charge for one ticket.
2: John,
5: we don't even know.
6: Sure, huh?
2: 25%. Is that after your cost?
6: And then.
2: Cool.
5: So say if it's $20, we see $5 of the $20.
0: And that's, you know, then you have to pay for the cost of the touring with that, I guess. Interesting. Okay, that's that.
5: No, we make that $5. That's in our pocket clear, right? No?
7: Yeah, 25%, you work on about 25% net.
0: Oh, net. Oh, okay.
7: Then you have to split it three ways.
6: Right, $1.75 a piece for every show, for every person.
5: So if there's 8,000 people, you made 10 grand that night.
6: I didn't go to college.
5: That's not bad money. 10 grand a night. Gee, that's pretty good.
0: Let's play more.
5: I never think about that. Let's go out there and play.
2: But we're not rich or anything.
5: Wow, that's pretty good money. I'm gonna go out and buy something. I feel guilty about it.

0: We now return to
1: Behind the Schemes,
0: starring
1: Booberry, and Lavish.

0: by the same people that support Trump.
1: Yeah, not
0: so
1: probably,
0: did,
1: probably Catholics.
0: I'm just
1: and,
0: saying that,
1: you know, but yeah, overall, because you know Kennedy was a Democrat.
0: Exactly, he was looked at as a more
1: But also,
0: liberal
1: yeah,
0: Democrat too.
1: Robert Kennedy Jr.'s like main thing is he's an environmental activist. So yeah, but I mean, Trump's worked with all kinds of people that are more left in his administration.
0: I understand what you're saying, but Trump is not going to work with somebody because he's all about public appearance. So he's not going to actively work with somebody that he can't see a clear line
1: Well,
0: of
1: it was
0: increased support or just that follows his base supporters.
1: Trump's idea to work with Robert Kennedy Jr., though. He brought him in.
0: Oh, really?
1: Yeah, and then Bill Gates got in there and just it all just shut down. And Robert Kennedy Jr. still says he can't get a hold of Trump because the White House like blocked him out. It seems like Bill Gates
0: I
1: had at
0: guess that
1: least a
0: shows
1: hand
0: who
1: in the.
0: really pulled some of the strings then.
1: It seems like Bill Gates is actually president and Trump's not. Especially with his CDC and World Health Organization stuff. So yeah, we'll go down a little side tangent about Robert Kennedy Jr. because to me, like Bill Gates right now and our David and Goliath is like one of the best examples of that in modern days. Like this exact thing, Bill Gates versus Robert Kennedy Jr. But yeah, it's I like Robert Kennedy Jr. He's got a bad voice issue though, so it makes you sad to hear him talk.
2: First up, he is a lifelong champion of the environment who appears in the documentary Trace Amounts, available now online, and is the editor of Thimerosal, Let the Science Speak, a book on the same issue. Robert F. Kennedy Jr. is back with us. Robert, it's been so long. How are you? You look great. Well, okay, so I saw you have a full-page ad that you printed in USA Today about this issue, Thimerosal, which is the preservative, the mercury-based preservative in vaccines. We'll get to that in a second, but I want to put it in context. You are one of the greatest environmental crusaders we've ever had, so I'm assuming... I don't think anyone would dispute that. So your history with mercury goes back a long way. I mean, you're into the vaccine thing now, but you've gotten it out of rivers, right?
3: I got dragged into the vaccine issue, kind of kicking and screaming, because I was going around the country suing coal-burning power plants and talking about the dangers of mercury coming from those plants. And almost everywhere I stopped or I spoke, there were women there, very eloquent, articulate, grounded people who were saying, look, you have to look at the biggest vector of mercury in American children now is coming from vaccines, and we need you to look at the science. And I resisted for a long time, but I started reading the science after a while. And I'm very comfortable reading science. I've brought hundreds and hundreds of successful lawsuits. Almost all of them have involved scientific controversy. So I'm comfortable reading science and dissecting it and discerning the difference between junk science and real science. And when I started looking at it, what I saw was very alarming, which we were giving huge amounts of mercury to our children. A lot of it has been taken out of vaccines, but there's still an extraordinary amount still in the vaccines, and particularly the flu vaccine.
1: I just realized I jumped one ahead. So, finishing up what Bill Gates said about
4: because
1: RFK
4: he was
1: Jr.
4: considering a commission to look into ill effects of vaccines, and somebody his name is Robert Kennedy Jr. was advising him that vaccines were causing bad things, and I said no, that's a dead end, that would be a bad thing, don't do that.
1: So yeah, I mean, I know we just briefly, since we still got a little bit to go, but why would safety studies be a bad thing? Just like,
5: I don't
1: understand.
5: What
1: good reason and would Bill Gates possibly have for saying that safety testing is a dead end and a bad idea, horrible idea?
5: Yeah, exactly. There's not any single health issue, medical drug, vaccine. There's not a single health issue where you can stand there and argue that safety testing is a bad thing and not look like a bad guy. I mean, or look like you have ulterior motives. It just doesn't make any sense.
1: I just literally can't think of any reason.
5: No, not one. Not a single reason.
1: Any good rationalization that he would be making that argument, but he constantly does it.
0: You're absolutely right. I agree. that safety standards, safety tests are a must. You have to do that with every single, not just vaccines, any kind of medications coming out. You have to do that, and I'm pretty sure that everybody in the United States anyways is mandated to do that by the FDA. Other However, I think what, just to kind of play devil's advocate for a second, I think what Bill Gates was referring to was that the tests about specific things, which he didn't say it, but RFK did, and it's about the mercury. And that's where a lot of people have issues with the vaccines, is that they contain mercury. However, the from what I understand, the mercury in the vaccines is not the same thing as mercury that is found in minerals or coal ash or residue from creating energy. It's a different thing. I think that's what Bill Gates was referring to there. Was that he's referring into looking into the mercury.
1: Maybe he didn't say that.
0: Rather than just the safety overall.
1: Tons of other antigens and contaminants like aluminum and all kinds of stuff they put in there.
0: You're absolutely right. But the issue that most people have, and I'm not discrediting it, I think it's a valid issue because mercury is incredibly poisonous at low doses. Mm-hmm. But there is mercury that is used in vaccines. And I think if you just like examine the two clips together, and I'm not saying that's what Bill Gates was talking about for sure, but since he does mention RFK in the same thing, and he mentions Trump saying that it was bad and that they need to look into it, from what RFK said there, it was that the vaccines contained mercury.
1: Oh yeah, well that's
0: and so that's what I
1: that's
0: assume
1: an older Bill Mark what, clip too. So
5: yeah, it's got to be how old, like what?
1: Yeah, because he's way beyond mercury. I mean, he's got a whole his data's pretty. He actually wrote a whole like thing. It's linked on Zero Hedge. Robert Kennedy Jr. Mm-hmm. exposes Bill Gates' vaccine agenda in scathing report, and Robert Kennedy Jr. just straight up calls him out and lists sources about how Bill Gates' plan is to set up a global ID. And
5: oh wow, that'd be awesome if we could include that in show notes or something like that.
1: I'll see if I can. I got to open it in a tab, but. Anyway,
4: advising him that vaccines were causing bad things, and I said, no, that's a dead end. That would be a bad thing. Don't do that.
1: He said, so Trump was, he opened that by saying Trump was looking at a safety panel for safety studies on vaccines. And he says, that'd be a bad thing. Don't do that. He also said it was a dead end, but he's just flat out saying like it'd be a bad thing to study it.
0: Definitely the wording does not favor Gates at all. That sounds very, very much like somebody who's like, hey, don't worry about this aspect of what we're doing. Yeah. Just sign off on it.
5: Just not even the wording, even the content of what he's saying. Like, he's just not even making a case. Like, there's no, like, why? Why don't do that?
1: Mm-hmm.
4: both times he wanted to know if there was a difference between HIV and HPV. So I was able to explain that those are rarely confused with each other.
1: I'll take things that didn't happen
0: definitely
1: for 600.
0: Pandering.
1: And just a, like,
0: pandering.
1: I think when they played that, this
6: isn't
1: was the,
6: Trump stupid?
1: Yeah, this is still the clip they played on No Agenda, which is where I heard it. And I'm pretty sure Curry said the exact same thing. Or afterwards, he was like, Bill Gates definitely made up the story about Trump asking over and over what the difference between HPV and HIV is. It's like, there's no way. For Robert Kennedy Jr., Bill Gates, and all the critics, really just the press, call RFK Jr. an anti-vaxxer. And really anybody who asks for safety studies and more stringent testing is called an anti-vaxxer. So
5: anytime
1: that's another
5: they give you a
0: you're
5: label.
0: Absolutely right. And not to cut you off, Noah, but just real quick to get my thought in here. Anybody that is even critical at any point of a vaccine is immediately labeled an anti-vaxxer. Anybody that has any reason for not wanting a vaccine or somebody to get vaccinated immediately is labeled as an anti-vaxxer, which has become like a bad term. It's become a very negative stereotype. It's like, oh, you don't think it's going to work? Oh, you're an anti-vaxxer. It's like, no, it's not even that I don't think it's going to work. It's just for whatever reason, I don't want it. And if you don't want it at all, you become stigmatized and labeled as
1: exactly. It's the same exact tactic that's used like with the word Nazi is anti-vaxxer. Like anybody Ben Shapiro or further right is a Nazi, and anybody that questions vaccines is an anti-vaxxer. It's the same.
5: See, Nazi's a label I'm not particularly afraid of, because I feel like people who use it are ridiculous. And like, even when you say, like, me calling someone else a Nazi, just like as the words come out of my mouth, I sound like I feel like I'm an idiot. But being labeled an anti-vaxxer, that's something I do not want. Like, and this is exactly what you're saying, Caleb, is that when a label has a stigma tied to it, like a negative stigma, what that does is it suppresses conversation. It's literally a conversation. It's a tool for suppression of conversation, basically, and suppression of ideas. And so anytime, this is why I try to like stray from labeling people and calling people, you know, a particular name, just because it can suppress that conversation, suppress that idea. And I want to be able to have that conversation, you know, that way we're operating honestly. You know what I'm saying?
1: Yeah,
0: exactly. You don't want to corner the conversation by saying, hey, that's something an anti-vaxxer would say, or hey, that's something a globalist would say. You don't want to corner it
5: down
0: by boxing the person. Exactly. Shutting a person down. You don't want to shut them down into a corner where they can't really say anything without feeling like, oh yeah, I guess I am purporting that. You want to be able to have that open, easy conversation where it's like, I just have a slightly different opinion. It's not that I'm in complete disagreement. Maybe they are, maybe they're not, but it's like, I just have a different way of looking at it.
5: Right.
0: And you don't want to suppress that part of the conversation.
5: And this is so rampant in our culture. I think what it does is it produces a mentality that makes people feel like they have to walk on eggshells. They got to be super careful about what they say because they don't want to be stigmatized or labeled. You know, and I think that's a major problem that we see with a lot of celebrities, just in general. Like even Joe Rogan, and he's a great example of that. His podcast has changed entirely because he's afraid of stigma. You know, he's afraid of what's going to happen if he says this or that. And so he's suppressing ideas on his show, in my opinion.
1: Yeah, it's true. I'm going to plow through these RFK Jr. clips as quick as I can so we can get to the Bill Gates wrap-up party.
6: People call me anti-vaccine because that's a way of shutting me up and marginalizing me and saying, well, you don't have to pay attention to him. He's anti-vaccine. And people who are anti-vaccine are crazy. But I've been fighting to get mercury out of fish for 35 years. Nobody calls me anti-fish. I like to have seatbelts in automobiles. People don't say I'm anti-automobile because I'm asking for something completely reasonable, which is to have a vaccine safety tested the way that every other medical product has to be safety tested. And what I've said to the vaccine industry, to the regulators, to the press that tries to shut me up, show me one study that favorably compares vaccines

0: automatically bad. I like that. I like what he was saying about it and everything. What was that part about at the end there? He wants to go back to doing what?
1: He does like he has fought he sued like, you know, coal companies and all kinds of he's just like really actually gotten mercury out of like and he's just anti-pollution, but he's gotten mercury out of all kinds of stuff,
2: He
1: not just
2: wants to get
1: vaccines.
2: back to being an environmental lawyer because that's what he was.
1: Exactly. He got kind of like he
0: Okay.
1: said, he got when he was talking to Bill Maher, he got dragged into the vaccine thing because people kept approaching him with all his work on mercury and like getting people settlements for harm that mercury poisoning. He's like tons and tons of people just kept approaching him and saying like you have to do something about vaccines and you know they all had the personal story about like their kid was fine and then they got all their vaccine regimen and now their kid just bangs their head into the wall, can't talk or walk anymore.
3: Forced into something that maybe we're not ready to do is a scary thought and would make us move out of the state.
4: Debate over the safety of vaccinations on display today at the Ohio State House.
5: Those who wanted to make their opinions heard ranged from parents, nurses, and even Robert F. Kennedy Jr. has become somewhat of a celebrity in the anti-vaccination movement.
6: Uh-oh, retard alert! Retard alert, class!
1: So I'm going to say this. But to say the same thing that Randall Carlson said about climate change deniers. Because, yeah, there are anti-vaccine people, but when it comes to, like, someone respected or a scientist that gets called anti-vaxxer, it's the same thing Randall Carlson said about climate change. It's like, you're not going to find any climate scientist who denies that the climate is changing. Same thing with the anti-vax movement. It gets labeled anti-vaccine. I've never actually seen any high-profile person asks for anything more than, you know, safety testing and not to have them forced. That's really most 99% of anti-vaxxers.
2: It's an ideology getting pushed on the masses.
1: Yeah. So yeah, it's the same thing with climate change. Like, and I'm not talking about, you know, just your average Joe, but I'm talking about like people that are actually, you know, qualified to look at the science and none of them are anti-vaccine. They're just like, we need to start looking at safety studies.
0: So what you're saying is that the same people, like the scientists, the people that understand it, they've gone to school for it, they've dedicated part of or most of their life. They're not saying don't vaccinate at all. They're just saying we need safety tests.
1: Yes, and they
0: We
1: get pushed
0: need
1: out of their jobs
0: regulations.
1: fast. Yeah, and they get called anti-vaxxers. And
0: And they get called anti-vaxxers. That's completely wrong.
1: Yeah,
0: They
1: so
0: shouldn't be looked at it like that at all. They're simply looking for oversight.
1: but if you
0: So.
1: it's just like any other issue, like the media spins a narrative and labels people to just shut them up, like RFK said. I mean,
5: Those who wanted to make their opinions heard ranged from parents, nurses, and even Robert F. Kennedy Jr. has become somewhat of a celebrity in the anti-vaccination movement.
4: NBC4's Ted Hart is joining us live now from the State House with more on this and the proposed state legislation that brought them all together today, Ted.
7: You know, Colleen, public health experts advocate for a wide variety of vaccines for children, and many employers strongly encourage their employees to get flu vaccines every year. Well, this event at the State House today was intended to call all of that into question. Robert F. Kennedy Jr. has become one of the leading anti-vaccination voices.
8: Okay, now let's try to get an answer from someone who's not a complete retard.
9: We have the most aggressive vaccine schedule in the world, and we have the sickest children in the developing world. We're 49th.
7: Kennedy was at the State House to lend support to a legislative proposal that would prohibit employers from disciplining or firing employees who have not or will not be vaccinated. Michelle Krinsky, a nurse from Cincinnati, says she was given an ultimatum by her employer: get the flu vaccine or be terminated.
1: So,
0: well, I completely agree with RFK right there. Yeah, you definitely shouldn't get fired just for not getting vaccinated.
1: Exactly. Yeah, I mean, and that, but they, you notice how they labeled him in both those reports: anti-vaxxer hero, champion voice of anti-vax movement. It's like, what? I mean, you can definitely, it's
0: pretty very easy.
1: Transparent.
2: There's clearly spin.
0: It was a label given to him.
1: Yeah. And
10: I went in and met with Adam Schiff. I've been a Democrat all my life. What's happening in the Democratic Party disturbed me greatly. But I was astonished when one of the leading Democrats in our country, Adam Schiff, went to the internet titans

0: to Facebook, to Google, which has a $668 million partnership with GlaxoSmithKline, the biggest vaccine producer in the world, to make drugs and to mine your personal information so they can sell you more drugs. And to Pinterest, Facebook, Instagram, all of the different, and Amazon, and told them you need to start censoring information about complaints and information about a pharmaceutical product.
1: So Adam Schiff basically just went around to all the tech heads and demanded that they censor quote-unquote misinformation about vaccines. They have now, you can get in trouble if you post the actual warning label, the product insert that you get, that you can request. They usually don't give it to you. You can ask for the product insert at a pharmacy like Walgreens or whatever for specific vaccines. It's like this tiny paper. You unfold it, and it's just got a plethora, including permanent brain damage. You know, it says it's not very likely, you know, but permanent blindness, stuff like that. So, and that's just the beginning. It's like a huge thing. And so they now, last I saw, Twitter and Facebook and Instagram will suspend you if you just post the warning label that comes with a vaccine at a pharmacy. And Adam Schiff apparently was the spearheader of that when he went around and demanded that. And it's also the only product I can think of where you're not allowed to leave a bad review. They are censoring anybody talking about what happened to them or their children because of a vaccine. And that's really is government censorship if they're telling big tech what to do.
2: Anytime you're suppressing information, it's
3: I'm sorry, go ahead.
2: Yeah, it's just not a good situation. I mean, they've also made it illegal to sue over these things, which is, or they're trying to at the very least.
1: Yeah, they're immune from lawsuits, have been for decades since Ronald Reagan. And that's when it went from 3 a month that you were recommended to all the way up to 70, however many it is now.
2: Of course.
1: Yeah. I mean, I wish I would have pulled it. There's old, like, marketing meetings. It's like Merck, I think it was, and a couple other pharmaceutical companies from like the early 2000s. And they're all basically talking about how their profits are going to skyrocket if they can get legislation passed to force vaccines. And they can't get sued. They really don't have to do any safety testing. So it's the perfect racket.
3: Real quick, just to put this into the end of the show, this is the official 42 U.S. Code 300 AA22. Standards of responsibility. That is the name of the bill that allows vaccines to not be sued over.
1: Yeah.
3: And then part B, number one, no vaccine manufacturer shall be liable in a civil action for damages arising from a vaccine related injury or death.
1: Mm-hmm.
3: And that was enacted on October 1st, 1988.
1: Yeah. So it was Reagan. And George,
4: W was involved in that one, I'm sure.
3: Oh, yeah, that stinks to high heavens right there.
1: Yeah. The more you, and this is just barely scratching the surface, and the more you dig into this stuff, the more you're like, I don't know, it's just, the conversation just can't be had. And even on social media now, they're just banning. The movie Vaxxed used to be for sale on Amazon, the DVD or the digital, that's gone. It's been banned from Vimeo. And you know that the first place that I noticed it was banned from was Microsoft Xbox Video, which is interesting because it's Bill. He was ahead of the curve on shutting that down, I guess.
0: Hello. And I said to Adam Schiff, you know these companies are greedy companies. You know they're homicidal. Any Democrat will tell you that. The four companies that produce all 72 of the vaccines that are now mandated for American children, every one of them is a convicted felon.
5: Yes, they are.
0: Since 2009, those four companies collectively have paid $35 billion in criminal penalties and damages and fines for defrauding regulators, for falsifying science, for bribing doctors, for lying to the public, and for killing lots and lots of people. Vioxx alone, it was a Merck knew that it would cause heart attack, but it sold it as a headache pill. And it didn't tell the people, you won't have a headache, but you might have a heart attack. And, of course, if they told them that, not too many people would have bought it. So they decided to keep it secret. And they killed 120,000 people minimum, probably 500,000 people.
1: So that company that did that was convicted and basically got the equivalent of a slap on the wrist, kind of like when H&R Block got caught laundering drug money. They're the same ones that make a good chunk of our vaccines, which they don't have to do safety testing on, and they're immune from lawsuit.
2: Wow.
0: Oh, I said to Adam Schiff, what in the world, what kind of cognitive dissonance does it require to understand that this company is lying and cheating and killing with every other medical product and pharmaceutical product that it makes, but it has found Jesus when it comes to vaccines, and it's not going to lie about that.
1: I'm just going to keep banging through these just to try to get through them.
0: Everybody knows.
1: Oh, yeah, Adam Schiff is a total piece of shit.
0: True. We can't sue a vaccine company. That's why we had this gold rush and explosion of vaccines beginning in 1989. And so they have no incentive to make that product safe, other than their moral scruples, which we know they do not have. So, but most people do not know that the vaccine companies have an even more important exemption. They are exempt from safety testing their products.
1: Yeah, and that's where it gets real nefarious to me. The argument to play devil's advocate is in case of a, in case of an emergency, they have to have a way to just rush something through and get it to people.
2: In case of a situation like we're in right now, like a pandemic or something like that.
1: Yeah, but maybe. The law should not be that loose to where you just don't have to safety test anything because of that, which is how it is.
3: Which law is this exactly? Does he say about the safety testing? Because I'm looking at the one I was talking about, the civil damages arising from the death or injury.
1: Yeah.
3: Associated with the administration. But
1: what are you using, Bing?
3: I use Google, and I am at law.cornell.edu.
1: I'd have to, I'll see if I can find it and put it in the show notes.
3: Cool.
1: We'll see what happens on that. But I think he elaborates on it more, so maybe he'll mention an exact law we can look up.
3: Awesome.
0: None of them have been tested. Not one of the 72 vaccines currently on the schedule, mandated for our children, has ever been tested against a placebo. That means that nobody can scientifically tell you what the risk profile of that product is. Nobody can tell you that that product is going to save more lives than it can take with any scientific basis whatsoever. And how can we, as a society, as a government, as a Democratic Party, be mandating products for our children when we cannot tell them what the risk is of that product? Now, all of the vaccines on the schedule and every medical product are required to put their whatever safety tests they do, and many of them say not one has ever used a placebo, but some of them do safety testing anyway, maybe like the polio vaccine.
1: What's up with that? Not one of the vaccines that on the seems schedule had a placebo test?
3: That just seems wrong. If that's true, that's absolutely wrong. Yeah. That is the absolute, like, that's terrible that you could just put something out there without placebo testing it at all.
1: Yeah. He's a lawyer, and he goes on, he actually sued Merck, the MMR vaccine maker. And
2: I just don't understand how they get away with all that. I mean, I do. I really don't.
1: Because they just yell
2: it.
1: If you try to bring it up, they do what they do to RFK Jr. and just yell anti-vaxxer to where some of his family won't even talk to him anymore because he's an anti-vaxxer.
2: Backroom bribes with politicians, getting things passed,
1: It's the same reason the CIA, like, made conspiracy theorists popular after the Kennedy assassination just to ostracize anybody that was questioning.
2: Right.
0: 48 hours.
3: Exactly. It's
0: the hepatitis B vaccine that's been given to every child in this country the day they're born. 5 days. That means if that baby dies on day six, it never happened. If the baby gets a seizure on day six, it never happened. If the baby gets food allergies that are diagnosed 3 years later, or autism or autoimmune disease, it never happened. That way they can say that they're safe. The weird thing was there was one vaccine, the MMR, the vaccine that all of this hoopla is about, that was the only vaccine that has no safety testing listed on its insert.
1: They did not mention that when they were hyping that up in the news for 6 months, trying to get everybody to get their measles MMR vaccine.
0: And for many years, Dell and I have been saying, that's weird. did they not do any? Or what happened? So we sued HHS. And we said, where is it?
1: So he won the discovery in the lawsuit, and the MMR, the what little safety testing they did that they had not disclosed to the public, they were forced to release when RFK Jr. beat him in court.
0: Is there any safety testing for the MMR? So 3 weeks ago, they gave us the safety testing. There were 800 kids. Normally, you have 20,000 kids in one of these, 20,000 subjects. There's 800 in 8 separate tests for 100 each. For a drug that they are going to give to billions of people. And the testing lasted only 42 days. But 50% of the kids who were involved in that study had gastrointestinal illnesses, serious ones, some of them for the full 42 days. And 50% had respiratory illnesses. Some of them for 42 days. This is a product that is worse, according to its own records, than the illness that it's pretending to prevent.
1: At a certain point, and I got a couple more, but at a certain point with, it just gets hard to, and especially with stuff, Bill Gates saying things that he should really know better. It was talking about vaccines lowering the, it just, like, at a certain point, it looks like vaccines have been hijacked by eugenicists, which is a paranoid way to look at it. You could just say, like, they don't give a shit because they don't have to do any safety testing or they can't get sued. But when you see who's pushing it, and it's always people that want to lower the population, pushing vaccines the hardest and funding it, it's a conflict of interest, I think.
2: Mm-hmm. I agree.
3: Yeah, definitely.
0: The reason they call you anti-vaxxers and me an anti-vaxxer is it's a way of shutting us up so they don't have to debate these very, very serious issues about vaccine safety.
5: Correct.
0: So they don't have to debate the science.
5: Yeah.
0: And they bought off the press.
5: Yep.
0: They put $25 billion a year into advertising. We're the only nation in the world, other than New Zealand, that allows pharmaceutical advertising on television. Or anywhere.
5: Get them off!
0: And they have been able to hide our press in this country. So they're not only selling their drugs to us, but they're also dictating content. So you see all, they're telling us now that they're going to censor Facebook because they want to get rid of misinformation about vaccines.
6: Yeah, right.
0: But we're just talking about science. We're giving them peer review. You will never hear from a vaccine proponent.
3: Let me ask you to stop.
0: What you'll hear is appeals to authority.
1: That was the end.
3: All right. Well, man, first of all, I mean, I'll just come out and say it. Most of what this guy is saying is PR, 100%. This is virtue signaling to his crowd. I'm not saying he's wrong about everything he's saying. I do agree with him with a good portion of what he's saying, but there's a lot of this that is solely PR to his crowd.
1: Well, he's a
3: That's
1: Kennedy.
3: All it is.
1: He's a Kennedy. I mean, he's going to try to appeal to emotions and work the crowd. But that
3: exactly.
1: doesn't mean he's
3: That's
1: not doing
3: Kennedy,
1: good work.
3: that's how JFK won his presidency too, because he was able to appeal to the masses. He's able to appeal to the common man.
1: Yeah,
3: that
1: but he's still
3: stuff.
1: like
3: This
1: one.
3: dude is not an authority on any of this stuff. He simply is
1: He's
3: a
1: a.
3: mouthpiece for it.
1: Well, he's a
2: what's,
1: hell of a
2: what's he
1: lawyer.
2: Saying that's incorrect, though?
1: He's a hell of a lawyer, and he won that lawsuit against HHS and Merck. And
2: I mean,
1: because of him, we now know about more, way more than we knew about the MMR, and we have access to what little studies they did.
2: To me, I feel like this
3: and
2: is
3: that kind
2: basic.
3: Of stuff of what he's saying about transparency of information is great. I think that's amazing. That should be something. Everything should have transparency of information, especially when it comes to medical or pharmaceutical stuff. However, a lot of what he's saying is literally just appealing to the crowd.
1: Yeah. I mean, I guess anybody,
3: it's,
1: any spokesman is
3: going to
1: do
3: going
1: that.
3: He's going towards
1: they're
3: his
1: right
3: honor. It's pandering in the same way Bill Gates did it, but in the other direction.
1: Anti-authority.
2: To be honest, I have no problems with that whatsoever, because this is just a way of speaking. I mean, this is just a way of public speaking. If you're not trying to appeal to your audience at all, then you're going to be boring as shit, and that's why Bill Gates is annoying as shit to
3: right.
2: listen to.
3: But you shouldn't just say things in order.
2: Well, but
3: to,
2: the
3: like,
2: thing is,
3: there's several
2: saying,
3: things
2: he's
3: in
2: not
3: there.
2: Saying anything absurd.
3: It's pandering.
2: The point he's making is just that we should have safety testing, and this seems basic, simple, logical, straightforward. Stop right there. Okay, yes, we should have safety testing. Let's move the fuck on. But we can't. Like because there's this massive ideological battle around it.
1: Also, you know, I think you can make the argument that anybody, you could say anybody that's doing any public speaking, you could say is pandering to their
2: of
1: crowd.
2: Course, of course.
1: Or like, you know.
3: You're absolutely right. But to me, this is a very, to me, this is one of the things that I think that we really have touched on that we haven't really talked about it in this episode so far, is that there's this contrast. You have the people on the Bill Gates side, who believes science is the know-all, end-all, that if you just solely believe in the science, you have what's you can completely do it, but then you end up with things like death panels and people deciding who lives and dies. And then if you go the other direction, which RFK would be the mouthpiece and the figurehead for the other direction,
1: well,
3: where you
1: really,
3: have people
1: because
3: who
1: he's
3: want
1: getting
3: to question
1: discovery
3: things.
1: Of safety.
3: They want to question the safety aspects of it. They want to make sure that there aren't laws in place that benefit the companies over the people. And that's great. But then you have the whole other side of it where it's like we should not just question everything. You should question everything. But the people that are over here that just deny things, even if there is on the other side some information, but because it's associated with the far side of the opposing side, they will have nothing to do with it. And so you have a divide. You have a divide of people, and this is part of the divide.
1: Right.
3: Do you see what I'm saying?
1: Yeah.
2: Yeah.
3: It's important to not get lost in the ideology of a side. It's important to have no ulterior motive, no agenda. It's important to have no predisposed position and to keep your mind open and logical.
1: Yeah. I would agree with that.
2: Which is
1: the side that's burying and destroying and like having to be sued just to release the science and safety studies is the pro-vaccine pharmaceutical company side. They're the pro-censorship side. The quote-unquote
3: and they're the ones in power.
1: Side.
3: They're the ones with the majority of the power and the money and the resources. And so the other side has to fight twice as hard in order to get in there. But just because they have power and money and resources doesn't mean that the other side can't see through it and come to a logical conclusion. And just because the people that are associated with the power and money, they can't come to logical conclusions. It comes down to the common people, the majority of people, the 99% of people, to realize the difference between the two sides.
1: Yeah. Well, and most the vaccine issue, like most of the people that are like really involved, and you can tell by like a lot of the moms in that audience that RFK Jr. is talking to, is like, they, I guess if you want to really be skeptical, you could say they at least fully believe that the reason their child is like permanently brain damaged or died or whatever is because of that vaccine. And so it's like, it's not really an ulterior motive.
3: You're absolutely right. No, there's no ulterior motive for those parents because they believe that's what happened. It could have been. It may have been. I'm not discrediting them for believing that. But what they are is in a very polarized position. I'm not saying I agree with them or disagree with them. I'm saying that they're a very polarized position.
1: But
3: you have to take that with a grain of salt.
1: You would agree that government of elected officials who are in the back pocket of pharmaceutical companies shouldn't be going around telling big tech to kick anybody off who talks about what their personal vaccine stories.
3: Absolutely. I don't think politicians should be in the pocket of anybody, especially big pharma, because that is the group of people that directly affects people's health. They literally create things to make people either better or whatever else, either cure them of things or alleviate them of whatever symptoms that they have. There should be no connection money-wise in effect of the politician benefiting from saying something from a company like that. That is awful. That is evil. That is directly a conflict of interest,
1: then,
3: because
1: yeah,
3: you
1: shutting down
3: are
1: any
3: a public
1: dissenting
3: servant
1: voices.
3: At that point.
1: Yeah. Yeah. It's
3: sorry, go ahead. What were you saying?
1: It almost seems illegal when the government's having people shut down speech, but anyway, I'm going to have to burn through these quick or we're going to be here till midnight. I'm at the last chunk.
0: Congress will not subpoena or question Bill Thompson, the chief scientist at CDC, who says we've been lying to you for all these years. We've been destroying data, and they won't call him in and question him. They have been able to disable the regulatory agencies through capture, which those agencies are now sock puppets for the industry that they're supposed to regulate. They've been able to neutralize the lawyers by making it illegal to sue a vaccine company, so the lawyers and the courts are gone. They've been able to neutralize the press and avoid all the press scrutiny. And now they're neutralizing the internet. They're shutting us out so that we cannot speak, so that nobody has to listen to the truth, so that nobody has to read the peer-reviewed science, so nobody has to listen to the questions.
1: So he mentioned Bill Thompson, and that was that whole big to-do in Congress in the height of the vaccine autism thing. Bill Thompson was like the chief scientist at the CDC, and, you know, like he admitted that he was instructed to just destroy documents. I think one of the quotes that came out in court in Congress, not in court, was one of the scientists saying they're going to hang us all if they find out. There's quotes from them about not ever vaccinating their kids or grandkids. Like, I wouldn't do it. And these are the CDC chief scientists. So, and Bill Thompson never got to go in and actually testify because the whole thing got shut down. Even though he wanted to go in and testify against the CDC, they wouldn't let him. And then he's had some weird stuff happen to him. But anyway.
2: My phone rings.
1: So yeah, this is a trailer for the movie Vaxxed that has been recently banned from pretty much all the stuff. I think it might still be on Apple for some reason. But yeah, a good chunk of this movie is Bill Thompson on the phone, not knowing he's being recorded. They were recording him, and he was head of the CDC at the time. It's really crazy. And then, like, because he's trying to give this guy information about the autism link and vaccines, and he starts getting paranoid later on. It's really, it covers that, and then it covers some of the science, and it really just covers, like, personal stories from tons of different parents that were all, like, within a few days of the vaccine, their kids didn't know how to, like, walk or talk anymore. And some of them are like that still, you know, a decade later. I'll be honest. You guys have known me for longer than you've not known me, right?
2: Mm-hmm.
1: Do I get emotional very often?
3: Not really.
1: Dude, I was freaking by the end of that, I was, like, literally crying. It was, like, it pissed me off, and it was super sad, but it's worth looking into. Anyway, this is the trailer for that.
2: My phone rings, and it's Dr. William Thompson.
5: You and I don't know each other very well. You have a son with autism, and I have great shame now.
7: There's a whistleblower from the CDC who's going to come out and say that the CDC had committed fraud on the MMR study, and that they knew that vaccines were actually causing autism.
8: My oldest son, Ian, was walking and running. After the vaccine, he was no longer able to do that.
9: So I called a clinic and I said, I think my child's had adverse reaction to those shots.
10: And then came the head bang, the constant banging against anything that he could find.
5: Right now, I'm sitting in a very pretty position in terms of providing you a lot of information.
11: The first thing that Thompson did was to plot a graph. Now, if there's no link between early MMR and autism, those two lines should track together. Now, they do track together until they get to 15 months. Then they separate, and they continue to separate thereafter.
1: Sorry to pause again, but that's another point RFK Jr. brought up, is like the safety testing that they're doing is only like a week or two out. And if there's no side effects by then they say it's fine. But the point this guy's making is like you look at the overall graph. Things like this usually, unless you like really got messed up, aren't going to just appear overnight.
3: Okay. Real quick.
1: Yes.
3: How have they gotten these long-term statistics?
1: I'd have to look at it again because I'm just listening to the audio and I don't see the graph. But
3: the reason I say that is because you just said that they only track it from the first couple of weeks, right? So how were they able to determine the long-term statistics?
1: They only do safety studies. It's two different people. It's like causation isn't necessarily – correlation isn't necessarily causation, you could say. They get into a lot more – I mean, this is just a trailer, so it's not going to be like super in-depth on anything. Main selling point, besides just like seeing literal living examples of it, the main convincer for me was Bill Thompson, who was chief CDC scientist at the time. And, you know, he's on the phone saying that black boys are like 3.31 times more likely to get autism from the MMR vaccine. And he's like, Bill Thompson's giving this guy like CDC paperwork that wasn't getting destroyed. And when the guy brings it up to Bill Thompson on the phone, Bill Thompson doesn't know he's being recorded. He brings up the autism link.
3: Is Bill Thompson in this?
1: Yes.
3: In this clip you were just playing?
1: Oh, not that's not him. He's being recorded on the phone unknowingly for most of the movie.
3: He's
1: the chief CDC scientist. This guy asks him, like, in this paperwork, he's like, you know, this shows right here, black boys are 3.31, I think is the number, times more likely to get autism if they've had the MMR, and 3.3 times more likely than, like, you know, any other race. And Bill Thompson, chief scientist of the CDC, when he says that on the phone, Bill Thompson goes, oh, you found it. Like that statistic. And it's like, oh God. But anyway.
11: And they sliced and diced the data in an effort to get rid of that effect.
12: The relative risk of receiving an autism diagnosis was astronomical.
11: Wow. The CDC had known all along there was this MMR autism risk.
13: In CDC's judgment, the best public policy is to continue vaccination unchanged.
14: You who run our health agencies in this country, you have an obligation to make sure that these studies are complete, thorough, so that we have all the facts.
1: It was cool if you go back and watch those congressional hearings where they were just grilling the head of Merck and a bunch of other like vaccine manufacturers. There's like a couple of Southern congressmen that were just pissed because like, I think one of them had a granddaughter that like got diagnosed with autism shortly after her like big dose of vaccinations, like where they give you a bunch at once.
3: What age was she given that?
1: I don't have it pulled up in front of me. You can actually, it's probably still in the C-SPAN archives, that whole couple days of debate. But it's pretty, there's some of the clips from that that are insane because like, I think it's the head of Merck, or at least their lawyer is basically... and they grilled some CDC people too, but it's just like, they're basically doing what Bill Gates is doing, the same technique. It's like, well, we don't need safety studies for this. Like, and just giving a bunch of BS reasons that really aren't believable. It's just, I don't know. The whole thing is weird. I'm sure you can find some highlights on BitChute. I was going to say YouTube. BitChute, maybe.
5: Not believe we did what we did. But we did.
7: Omission of crucial data. Destruction of documents. Misleading the Congress, grievous harm to innocent children.
15: Everything I've been telling my patients for the last 10 years has been based on a lie and a cover-up.
14: Parents should be able to count on federal agencies to tell them the truth.
16: In 1978, the prevalence of autism was about 1 in 15,000 children.
17: If we assume that things are going to continue as they have, we can predict that by 2032, 80% of the boys born will end up on the autism spectrum.
1: Okay, so I get that if it kept going up at the same rate, that tracks, but I just couldn't help but think of that statistic, like, the world's population will be up to 50 billion. It's like just an 80%. I can't imagine in however many years she said, 50 years, it'll be 80% of boys with autism. I don't buy that.
3: Yeah, and when did autism become a term?
1: That's an extreme extrapolation. Well, it's, I don't think anybody.
3: What? No, it is not. No, autism, like, if you have zero people that are autistic because autism hasn't been invented yet, the second you have one, you have an infinite number more people that have autism than before when you came up with that term.
1: Yeah, but it's in the last 20 years just kept going up at a steady rate. I mean, the argument is always, well, how do we know that they just weren't diagnosing as much back then? It's like, yeah, I get it, but this is an irregularity. It might not have anything to do with vaccines, but it's autism was not this common. Not even close.
3: All right.
17: Half the children, 80% of the boys.
16: It's a vast number of children who are being diagnosed with autism every day.
17: This is going to be a complete catastrophe if we just let it happen.
1: So, ominous music. Yeah. There could be all kinds of different factors that would be causing that, like environmental factors, you know, lack of nutrition overall. We're not eating like we, humans don't eat like we used to. Our food's all processed. Water pollution. Who knows? Like air pollution. It could be anything. But I don't know. I've seen enough like firsthand stories that at least the parents of most of this always end up coming to the conclusion that it was the vaccine. But that may be wrong. Either way, we need to safety test them.
3: Absolutely. Testing, more testing is never a bad thing. You always want to make sure the product you're putting out there, regardless of what it is top quality, especially if it's going to go in a person's body.
1: Yeah.
3: I'll agree with that all day long.
1: Yes. Yeah, there's just too many red flags for me personally. But yeah, I think we're all on the same page. It shouldn't be forced, and it should be studied for against a placebo. It'd be nice. I think that's really all anybody's asking.
3: Absolutely.
1: For.
0: And what happened? The central, fundamental plank of the Democratic Party: my body, my choice.
1: So, you know, RFK Jr. recently been more outspoken than ever about vaccines, going after Bill Gates, going after Big Pharma, and don't cross Bill Gates, man.
18: Robert F. Kennedy's 8-year-old great-grandson has been found dead in the water off Maryland. Gideon and his mother, Maeve Kennedy McKean, both went missing last Thursday in a canoe in Chesapeake Bay. Her body was found on Monday. Gideon's was found this afternoon about 2,000 feet away.
19: Wow.
1: So that was seven days ago they found the bodies, I guess, or 6 days ago, something like that. Do you buy that story? I mean, it's even a running joke on No Agenda. It's like, stay away from hot tubs, small aircraft, and canoeing in D.C. And then what happens to the Kennedy's niece and kid?
2: Canoeing in D.C.?
1: Yeah.
3: Hilarious. Well, I'm sorry. I zoned out for 1 second. Not to interrupt you, Noah. I'm sorry. They were canoeing?
1: Yeah, they both
3: And this
1: died
3: was like
1: canoeing.
3: Less than a week ago?
1: Yes.
3: Wow. Okay, just real quick, and this is totally just woo-woo side tangent here. I was watching The Manchurian Candidate, the new one.
1: Denzel. With, I know exactly the scene you're talking about.
3: Denzel.
1: Where they drowned
3: John Voight. Yeah, and when John Voight
1: mm-hmm.
3: gets drowned in a canoe. Oh, my God. Wow.
1: Yeah, no, it's canoeing in D.C. is like a – it's there's a reason that was put in that movie. That wasn't an accident. People always conveniently the ones that are, you know, kind of – being a little annoying to the true power, they always end up canoeing dead near D.C. or in D.C., just like that movie. And it's, I mean, I don't know. It's almost like they just, like, kill them and, like, throw them in a boat and, you know. But we'll see how the news, see if you buy the news's explanation for their death.
20: Maeve Kennedy Townsend McKean's cause of death has been revealed. Just days after Robert F. Kennedy's granddaughter and her 8-year-old son, Gideon, disappeared in an apparent canoeing accident, a spokesman for the Maryland Chief Medical Examiner has reportedly confirmed the mom of three passed away from accidental drowning.
1: Accidental drowning? They made sure... it's like, as opposed to on-purpose drowning, they made sure to clarify it was accidental drowning.
2: Tell if I've ever heard one.
1: Yeah. But I don't know. I've been on a kayak in like really choppy, windy water, almost like a storm. I just don't see any scenario, unless you're way out on the ocean, where you're going to somehow, both two people are going to fall out of a canoe and freaking drown and be, their bodies are missing for 8 days or however long it was. It's like, what? I don't know, man. You buy that?
2: No. I mean, when you have two people, it kind of stabilizes the thing. So
1: yeah, I don't know. I mean, I'm not saying I don't know what happened, but it's the time. It's just too perfect.
3: Yeah, that's very suspicious.
1: In the height of this, Robert Kennedy pushing back and calling out Bill Gates for forced vaccination, global ID, and pushing back against, yeah.
3: Sorry, not to interrupt you, Chris, but really, I mean, after all the Epstein stuff, I have, like, any explanation that somebody gives me about, like, a person of power's death, I'm pretty much going to buy into at least a little bit, at least give it a, like, some baby legs in my mind.
1: I have no evidence for this, but I actually, it came up with Pat Miletich, because he was talking about, the poor Kennedy family. And then I asked him something like, do you think that's because RFK Jr., like, his family dropping off because he's going, pushing against vaccines? And he was like, he seemed to think that was the only logical reason if they were getting killed.
3: It could be. I mean, if there is like a vaccine mafia, I'm not going to say there is or isn't, but if there's like a oligarchy, that's a better word than mafia, oligarchy of vaccine producers, creators, companies, whatever. I mean, if someone was pushing back against them and they were getting legs, I mean, if you've got unlimited money, power, resources, why not push back in any way you can?
1: Dude, Bill Gates has like plenty of people that could take care of that for him, where he never even have to know about it. Just have somebody else do it, allegedly.
3: Oh, definitely. But you could go on a dark web and get a hitman for like $5,000.
1: Yeah, but like Bill Gates, the people that you don't like, people on that level of power, you only have people in your inner circle that really know what you're up to, that you trust. So, and they would know you pretty well. So they wouldn't even have to tell you. And you wouldn't have to tell them to do it. They would just automatically take care of it, I think. Does that make sense?
3: I see that.
1: It's like mafia shit.
3: Yeah, it's like if someone wants to stay in your good graces, they already know what you want them to do.
1: Yeah, like...
3: kind of thing.
1: Have you guys watched House of Cards?
3: Yeah.
1: You know Doug? Like the assistant to Kevin Spacey? It's like that, where it's like Doug was basically like treated Kevin Spacey when he was president and before like a god. So, and he knows him well enough to where it's like Kevin Spacey isn't going to have to ask Doug to go kill someone or threaten someone. Doug's just going to do it because he is that close to the president. So that's what I meant. Anyway, I don't know why I got off on that tangent, but yeah.
20: Her husband, David McKean, shared in an emotional Facebook post on April 3rd that 40-year-old Maeve Ann Gideon had paddled out into a sheltered cove near her mother's home on Chesapeake Bay the previous day to fetch a ball they'd been playing with after it was kicked into the water.
1: They took the canoe out to go get a ball that got kicked into the water, went missing for days. I just don't buy that. The ball is what really was like, went. They took the canoe out to go get a ball that got kicked in the water and immediately just got swept away in the current and just both drowned. And it's just, I don't know, man.
3: Yeah, that definitely doesn't sound 100% kosher. That sounds kind of like, we got to say something on the 10 o'clock news tonight because a famous person died. So we're going to say they were chasing a ball in the water. Does this sound good?
1: Yeah. Let me restart this because it's also kind of weird if I'm remembering this correctly. RFK Jr.'s niece that died, her husband, like, kind of just immediately makes a Facebook post assuming they're dead.
20: Her husband, David McKean, shared in an emotional Facebook post on April 3rd that 40-year-old Maeve Ann Gideon had paddled out into a sheltered cove near her mother's home on Chesapeake Bay the previous day to fetch a ball they'd been playing with after it was kicked into the water. David explained that the pair somehow got swept into the open bay where the water was considerably choppier. Winds in the area had reached a reported 40 miles per hour that day. Local authorities, along with the United States Coast Guard, all participated in an exhaustive search. On April 6th, Maryland Natural Resources Police announced that Maeve's body had been found in 25 feet of water, 2.5 miles from the canoe's starting point. Gideon's body was reportedly recovered on April 8th, 2,000 feet from where police found his late mother. Maeve and David were also parents to 7-year-old daughter Gabriella and 2-year-old son Toby. As of Wednesday afternoon, the grieving father had not shared further remarks, but honored his late wife and son with kind words in his original public post on the matter, calling Maeve his best friend, soulmate, and the brightest light he's ever known. The sad development marks the latest in a string of tragic events for the famed political dynasty. RFK and his brother, President John F. Kennedy, were assassinated nearly 5 years apart in the 1960s. 3 decades later, JFK's son, John F. Kennedy Jr., died alongside his wife, Carolyn Bessette, and her sister, Lauren, when the plane he was piloting crashed near Martha's Vineyard.
1: Stay away from the small aviation.
20: And just last year, Maeve's cousin, Saoirse Kennedy Hill, was found dead at the family's compound in Hyannisport, Massachusetts. She was just 22 years old.
1: Yeah, so not a lot of... I mean, it's not enough to go on one way or the other, but I do find it all very fishy.
2: You too, man.
1: But yeah, I can't prove it one way or the other. And I'm not sure. I don't even have a definite hunch, I'll be honest. We were talking about how effectively people get shut up almost just from a... You were talking about Joe self-censoring just because he knows the implications of not being able to talk about certain things.
2: Mm-hmm.
3: See, I think that's really where the divide comes in. Is people like someone like Joe Rogan, who's in the public eye. Anybody that's like that, that's in the public eye, they can't talk about any aspect of vaccine denial. Not just the science, not any of that kind of stuff. They can't talk about any aspect of it without being labeled that.
1: I'm surprised Bill Maher, I mean, I know it was a long time ago, but I'm surprised Bill Maher had RFK Jr. on. I think it's just because he's always
2: trying
1: liked
2: to paint
1: his work.
2: Him in a negative light the entire time anyway.
1: Well, maybe the vaccine argument, but I mean, Bill Maher is, I mean, RFK Jr., before he got in his vaccine thing and got totally smeared by the media, was like universally loved even by right wingers because he like was a legit environmental activist that was actually not worried about carbon emissions, but was actually he was taking on companies that were, you know, killing people. So with all kinds of different pollutions and stuff and polluting rivers. And that's like, he was like widely respected and liked until this whole vaccine thing. But anyways, so yeah. But if you think about who else, like, either just completely gave up on the issue and stopped talking about it, or just got shamed so hard that they stopped talking about it. Like, if you think about, like, Jim Carrey would tweet all kinds of stuff about vaccine and autism, and he just got shouted down so much that all he does is talk bad about Trump now, which is ironic because Trump was the only president we've had saying vaccines, we need to look into it. And then, I mean, even Trump, apparently Bill Gates just shut that down.
3: And that goes to show the cancel culture that we have now. Anybody that doesn't toe exact lines, and by lines, I mean the talking points that advertisers have handed down.
1: Mm-hmm.
3: That's really what it is. That's really what people are talking about in the mainstream media.
1: Yeah.
4: I can tell you today, having been in clinical practice for over 30 years, that the children I see today are sicker than they were when I was a resident.
21: Actor Robert De Niro has reversed course in a highly controversial documentary film. His prestigious Tribeca Film Festival will no longer feature a film called Vaxxed.
22: They'd never confronted anything like this before. They'd never had to deal with a film like this, and they censored it. And the censorship caused it to explode.
23: De Niro initially defended the decision to screen the film at Tribeca.
24: But after mounting pressure over the weekend, the decision was made to cancel the screening.
1: So even De Niro just got put in his place for even daring to screen that film at his film festival. Like, he defended it first. He kind of like when an NBA player like talks shit and then they have to go and like basically have a hold a press conference and apologize in front of all the cameras. It's like De Niro had to like do a press tour and talk about why he had to ban the film that he initially defended screening. Vaxxed. It's just like,
3: Yeah, that's pretty gross that they would essentially pressure him into not screening a film he wanted to. That shows that they have stifled an artist's creativity. Like, he's an artist first and foremost, right?
1: Well, he, like, yeah, he was
3: as
1: just
3: an actor.
1: Yeah, it's not his movie, but he was just he was screening it at his film festival. Tribeca's pretty big film festival.
3: Yeah, but if it's his film festival and they're telling him he can't screen it, then that's definitely stifling his creative spirit.
1: They can make that Hollywood money go away, man. But yeah, it's not just like people in the public eye. Like RFK Jr. was saying, like, nothing is really as heavily censored on social media than vaccine talk. Like, anti-vax stuff is just gone. You just don't see it anymore. Especially, yeah, that's like the strictest thing they have. Yeah.
23: De Niro initially defended the decision to screen the film at Tribeca.
24: But after mountain pressure over the weekend, the decision was made to cancel the screening.
17: Getting a bus of some kind to travel on the ground, to be with the people, was the way to go forward. What we found out very quickly was that parents wanted to tell their story. There was lines of people. All they wanted to do was talk about the injury that happened to them.
6: All he wanted to do was go in his room and sit on his bed and bang his head against the wall.
17: When we set out on the road to record stories, we were in for much more than we bargained for. We were about to have an education that you just couldn't buy. This is just the biggest lie ever told.
1: So the Vax 2 is what this is trailed for, and they mainly focus on, literally, they take a tour bus and just go around the country and interview parents, and it's just like, you know, thousands of parents in all the states they go to, all like lined up around, all have personal stories about, like, you know, their kid just being permanently messed up. And it's really depressing, but it's like, at a certain point, you're just like, these people aren't all lying. It's sad, but it's also like worth, it's just it's a reality check too. Know how fortunate we have it.
8: Nobody in their right mind would ever take this vaccine if they actually read the clinical literature.
9: This has actually been proven that these vaccines cause cardiovascular instability in these infants.
10: It causes death, and they admit it.
12: Those injured families, you have to appreciate what you've done. Sharing your stories online, sharing your stories on the Vax bus, has grown a movement.
25: After his 12-month vaccines, he lost eye contact. Like an idiot, I went back for his 15-month vaccines, and he completely stopped talking.
26: He couldn't crawl anymore or talk anymore. He couldn't eat anymore. He couldn't swallow. Screaming, and you could tell they were in so much pain.
27: Now he has seizures. He's almost died on me several times.
17: It was the people's story. Their story is the same over and over and over again.
1: So sorry for the bummer there, but I just wanted to hit it home that, like, these people are, like, they're not just full of shit, whether they're right or not. I mean, this is, like, there's a lot of people that have had the exact same thing happen, and they just get called,
3: Chris,
1: like, crazy.
3: Chris, you're absolutely right. And, I mean, any of the things that I've said so far in the show, I'm not trying to take away from anybody that has a legitimate claim that vaccines hurt themselves, hurt their children, hurt their families.
1: Mm-hmm.
3: I didn't want anything that I've said to take away from them.
1: No, I'm not saying
3: they clearly have claims.
1: Yeah,
3: they have living proof of it.
1: Yeah, I don't know. It's what's really sad is, like, of all the people, of all the groups of people that, like, would be under this umbrella of, like, you know, fringe or conspiracy theory, like, that's the parents of like permanently vaccine damaged children are like the saddest one, because it's like they basically just get shouted down, censored, and treated like kooks, and while still having to, like, you know, basically they lost their child, can't talk,
3: yeah,
1: like basically taking care of a full grown baby for the next 40 years. It's pretty messed up.
3: Exactly. I completely agree with that. And once again, just to reiterate, anything that I said is not to take away from anybody's personal turmoils with anything that's happened, especially the vaccine related ones.
1: Right.
3: It's just to present both sides of the argument and have as clear and concise and as a non-opinionated argument. That's what I want to bring forth.
1: No, I get you. Yeah, you're all good. I didn't want to play a bummer clip like that, but it was also, I felt like it was kind of important just to give you a small taste, because it's like endless, endless. It's hard to watch, but yeah, it's like, I mean, there's
3: I totally understand.
1: All people having the exact same story, the exact same symptoms, like moaning and banging head into the wall that never happened before their, you know, 12 or 15 month. Anyway, so let's finally full circle, go back to a happier topic. Bill Gates. Here's Bill Gates. He goes onto a Chinese television show to address conspiracy theories about him and his vaccines. And he still finds time to praise globalism.
0: 我注意到在美国也会有一些网友甚至攻击您，说病毒是从您疫苗的这个研制过程中出来的。
1: Subtitles are on the YouTube version, but the guy's basically asking, like, what's his response to all these conspiracy theories about him and the virus and him and, you know, his vaccines, blah, blah, blah.
0: 您在用什么样的心态面对这种声音？
5: I'd say it's an ironic if you take somebody who's doing their best to get the world ready and, you know, putting, in my case, billions of dollars into these tools for infectious diseases and really trying to solve broadly infectious diseases, including those that can cause pandemics. But that, you know, we're in a crazy situation, so there's going to be crazy rumors. I hope, whether it's individuals or countries, that in some ways this shows us how interdependent we are, that to stop a global pandemic, we need to find whoever's the best, whatever the best vaccine construct are, the best drugs, and we need to make it without just focusing on one country. We need to make it for the entire world, including for countries that don't have the resources to pay for vaccine research or vaccine factories. You know, they're actually, many ways, should be the priority for what we do. So, you know, you know, there's lots of attacks out there. In general, people have been very positive.
1: The most non-answer I've ever heard.
2: Like, wow.
1: And why is he going on I mean, I guess he's a man of the globe, he's a global citizen, but why is he going on Chinese news stations?
2: I think Bill Gates might be one of the most boring people to listen to speak. I think, you know.
1: Yeah.
2: Yeah. His voice is just grating. It's just like... Yeah. And I, like, it breaks.
1: Like, it's just like, and he was like that in the, you know, 80s too. He's just always been like a nerd. Okay, so now that you actually brought this up earlier, but I was setting it up to bring us to here. We won't spend too much time on it. But yeah, Bill Gates, Jeffrey Epstein, real close buds, funded biotech research together. We're hanging out a lot together. Bill Gates denied that for a while. This is from ABC News. It's old, but, You'll see why I think this is just crazy.
7: The price of admission is $1 billion and a philanthropic heart. And that meets the pricey requirements recently held in a secret meeting, a private meeting in New York City. ABC's John Berman has the scoop on who was there and what was going on.
1: Can you guys guess who was there?
2: Bill Gates and Jeffrey Epstein.
1: Jeffrey Epstein was there. ABC News left out that part. But there was, a bunch of billionaires. Any other guesses, Caleb? Anybody?
3: Captain Crunch.
1: Okay. Close.
11: Behind closed doors on this New York campus, a secret gathering of some of the world's most powerful people. Gates, Buffett, Bloomberg, Winfrey. It was like, the Super Friends.
13: In the Great Hall of the Justice League, there are assembled the world's four greatest heroes.
11: Together with others at the meeting, including George Soros, Ted Turner, David Rockefeller, they're worth more than $125 billion.
14: To have been in the room and see this meeting of the minds really would have been a fascinating thing.
1: I love how Oprah's in there with all the other eugenicists. Hilarious.
11: That much money, that much power around one table. It begs the question, what were they doing? What were they scheming? Total world domination? This group, together for 6 hours, was talking about charity, education, emergency relief, global health.
15: All my friends are philanthropic. Well, they probably wouldn't be my friends.
11: An official at the Gates Foundation told ABCNews.com the overwhelming reason for the meeting was need. That was the issue that galvanized everyone to participate. Together, they've given away $70 billion since 1996. And with the sagging economy, their help could be just what struggling charities need. The new Superman and Wonder Woman. The super rich friends. Not fighting bad guys, but fighting for good nonetheless. For Good Morning America, John Berman, ABC News, New York.
1: So that was some PR right there.
3: What is that they say on native advertising? Would that be native advertising?
1: Maybe if they were wanting to get the word out that they were there. I think it was probably just good PR. Get the message out that you guys are there doing something good at your secret meeting. I guess it,
3: But at your secret meeting.
1: Yeah.
3: So wouldn't that be a little like slight
1: ABC News even said it was a secret meeting. But they like literally had their heads on like the Super Friends in that piece. Super weird. Oprah and Bloomberg and

0: to the Wall Street Journal, where he insisted he did not have any business relationship or friendship with Epstein. But new reporting from the New York Times outlines numerous meetings between Gates and Epstein and a conversation with Bill and Melinda Gates' foundation, a connection between their foundation and J.P. Morgan to set up a charitable fund that would financially benefit Epstein.
1: So that's even MSNBC is acknowledging that the Gates Foundation was helping out Epstein, giving a bunch of money. That's the tip of the iceberg on that.
2: The world today has 6.8 billion people. That's headed up to about 9 billion. Now, if we do a really great job on new vaccines, healthcare, reproductive health services, we could lower that by perhaps 10 or 15%. That only happens after the numbers have peaked and are going down a lot and getting down to an absolute level. You know, there are some good things happening. The work on a vaccine, although that probably will take 18 months, that's going full speed ahead. Our foundation is funding that. We're looking at getting vaccines to everyone in the world.
1: You definitely see the themes by now of what Bill Gates is really interested in. To dumb it down and make it sound less nefarious, he basically is just being like a nosy, he wants to be the nosy neighbor of the entire world. And like, just basically boss everybody around. Whether he's right or wrong, it's still authoritarian. And you're right, Noah, his voice is so boring to listen to.
2: Eventually, what we'll have to have is certificates of who's a recovered person, who's a vaccinated person, because you don't want people moving around the world where you'll have some countries that won't have it under control, sadly. You want to completely block off the ability for those, you know, people to go there and come back and move around. What does opening up look like? You know, which activities have, like schools, have such benefit and can be done in a way that the risk of transmission is very low?
3: Yeah.
2: And which activities, like mass gatherings, may be, in a certain sense, more optional. And so until you're widely vaccinated, those may not come back at all.
1: So no more mass gatherings. Until
4: Bill Gates can suck my meaty cock.
1: Yeah, it's
5: totally agree.
1: Yeah, man, he would he'd like it. So anyway, so yeah, you can't until you get your microchip, your Microsoft microchip. Yeah, so no more mass gatherings. Things aren't going to go back to normal at all. Bill Gates said so. And he's above governments, apparently. Yeah. I don't know. It seems like it's pretty clear what Bill Gates wants to do, and he's using a lot of excuses to implement that. I don't think he cares about any of the things he pretends to care about. And he even admits he just talks too much. He runs his mouth so much that he admits things that are like, maybe it's on purpose, but I don't know. I don't trust the guy.
5: You think that's what it is? You think it's the truth wants to come out situation?
1: Yeah, like when he said, what'd he say? In one of the earlier clips we played, he said something. Oh, yeah, so that might kill 10 million excess people. And it's just like, maybe I was reading into it too much, but it sounds like he means there's 10 million too many people. 2 million excess people instead of it would kill an excess of up to 10 million people.
4: Apparently, once he thinks there's way more than 10 million excess people, so it doesn't necessarily make the most sense.
1: Yeah. But yeah, I don't know. He's smiling so much that he might be just sneaking in just to give breadcrumbs to the people that already hate him. I don't know. I mean, Trump does the same thing in a different way.
5: Just to be that guy.
1: Yeah. I mean, he's into some weird
5: stuff.
1: That way
5: when he looks at it later, he can be like, haha, I said that in front of everybody.
1: I don't know. It's all very strange, but yeah. It's from one of our earlier episodes. Here's Pat Miletich on vaccines.
6: If you tried to give me or my children or my wife a mandatory vaccine for coronavirus, I will, and I'm just saying it, I will flat out shoot you in the fucking face.
7: Boy, that escalated quickly. I mean, that really got out of hand fast.
6: Somebody needs to find Bill Gates, and I put in quotes, and vaccinate him.
1: So I had this idea, and Pat's awesome, and he's a total badass, but I had this idea in my head of, like, Pat getting Bill Gates.

0: Gates and give him a vaccine, and then like within seconds all of a sudden Bill Gates has this autism immediately, and then he looks into the camera. He's like mouth on
1: drink. Wonderful.
2: That's a great mental image.
0: Okay, last clip. Aadhaar, global biometric database to track all the citizens of the world. And so Bill Gates, once again, global citizen, he's on TV in India and he's defending it.
3: Current debate that's on in India and globally as well around data. Now, you've been an advocate of Aadhaar. You've supported it, you've defended it. And I think that the questions arise not on whether it's a good idea or not, but whether it should be made mandatory for every citizen, for every service possible, because it was envisaged as people accessing government subsidy using the Aadhaar card to avoid duplication and leakages. The question then is that India today is still grappling with putting in place a privacy framework, a privacy regulation, a data protection regulation. In that context, then, does it make sense, even though the matter is in court today, to link Aadhaar to every possible service?
4: Well, Aadhaar is just something that avoids you pretending to be somebody else.
0: See how I flipped that around?
5: Yeah.
0: It's not tracking your identity and putting you in a database. It's just something that keeps you from impersonating someone. Okay.
4: That, you know, you can have, fake people on the government payroll. Mm-hmm. Aadhaar, you know, prevents you being on that payroll as a ghost worker. It prevents you from collecting things that you shouldn't collect or accessing a health record you shouldn't have access to. So the basic Aadhaar mechanism is an identity mechanism. And so it's too bad if somebody thinks that because Aadhaar is there, that in and of itself creates a privacy problem. The privacy issue is about the application, okay? If you're using Aadhaar for your taxes or your benefits, who has access to that information? The idea that you have an identity, that's only in some weird philosophical thing. That's not it's an arbitrary 12-digit number. It's the policies for the application who can see the land registry, who can, certainly things like voting privacy or medical record privacy.
0: It goes on for another 60 seconds, which I can just go ahead and skip it because I don't remember what was at the end.
5: He's making a philosophical distinction.
0: Yeah, but didn't it seem like he was stumbling through that way more than usual?
5: Well, because he's making a philosophical distinction, he's trying not to reveal that. What he's saying is that he doesn't think that you have something called a quote-unquote identity. Like, he thinks that basically you don't have rights. He says that number, your social security number, is a 12-digit number that's arbitrary. It doesn't mean anything, basically. So you don't really have rights to it. Why are you concerned about this, is what he's saying. And it's just, it's a really sneaky, weaselly way of subverting privacy policy and stuff like that.
0: I think this whole lockdown, Bill Gates really doesn't deny that he's, basically helping orchestrate the whole thing, as far as, give advise governments on their lockdown and advise CDC for some reason. Yeah, I think his short-term goal is just to freak everybody out enough to where they're going to beg for that COVID-19 vaccine. That way he doesn't have to force it on anybody.
6: I completely agree with that. He's freaking everybody out to get the vaccine out there. And so the next time this comes around, everybody's already ready to shelter in place, get their vaccines, social distance.
0: Yep.
6: Everything else they put in place this time.
0: It's a psychological experiment being performed on the whole world, which is interesting. But also I would say a trial run. Every 2 years before an election, they're going to pull another one of these, is my guess.
6: I don't think it would be that often. I think they would space it out so it has more impact.
0: Maybe, man, but I think they're just trying to get us used to doing this. I mean, they're already saying it might come back in the fall and we'll have to shelter in place all over again. Mm-hmm. November, December, CDC.
6: I have heard that.
0: Yeah, I think this is going to, because everybody's putting up with it, this is going to become a annual, if not probably biannual thing, at least once every 4 years. And they'll do it more and more frequently until that's just life now. And you can't leave your house without your tattoo or your chip or what barcode or whatever. Because when it comes to these globalists, they play the long game like China does. They're not just trying to get one over like a bank robber and just make a big score. I mean, these guys are playing the long game for sure.
5: Mm-hmm. Absolutely. But
0: anyway, mm-hmm. I don't know. What do you guys think about Bill Gates, founder of Microsoft?
5: Definitely not a great guy. Clearly a globalist. He doesn't hide it at all. He promotes it. He's actually, I'd say he's one of their evangelists, you know, and he's basically trying to covertly implant this ideology in the minds of the masses, I'm pretty sure, and also just get it pushed on us. He's just trying to push it on us. He's trying to force it on us. He wants to get his or make his will, you know, reality, basically. That's my perspective.
0: I agree, too.
6: I have a few differences, but for the most part, I agree. I think he is a very rich man who has made his living off of inventing products that he, in his own mind, in his messiah complex, enwrapped mind, believes that are not only helping humanity, but progressing humanity. And I don't know whether or not his intentions are nefarious, but I do know that they are very self-serving. Just from the way he's talked about it and the way he presents himself, I feel like safety and the mass population's perspective of him only matter as far as his legacy goes, not the actual impact of what he does. So overall, I'd give Bill Gates like a 3 out of 10.
0: Would not bang again. And just to close it out and bring it all full circle here, that first clip I played, I think I'll just play the end of it because I think the South Park guys, I don't think it was accidental that they took this angle. And if you look at the metaphor for Xbox as like the metaphor for what Bill Gates is really all about, and this is a pretty old South Park, but I think it nails it.
1: Do you know what weakness is, Steve? Weakness is believing that competition is healthy. See, there was a time when Xboxes and PlayStations could both survive in this world, but that time's done. It's all headed to one device that people game on, watch TV on, socialize on. There's only going to be one winner. I can't have you idiots throwing away everything I worked so hard to achieve.
0: So am I right about that? It seems like the Xbox is a metaphor for basically everything Bill Gates does. There can only be one. And like a global, he's already trying to do that with the global ID, NewsGuard, which blocks you from fake news.
5: Yeah, I'm with you.
0: Integrating everything into one, like the ideal dream would just be one corporation that basically makes and is connected and surveils everything and everyone. And that's, I feel like, that's Bill Gates' dream.
6: That's definitely the dream of autonomy when it comes to security and health. That he has, and I mean, it would definitely involve some sort of dystopian system where everybody's connected into one thing.
0: True.
6: I don't know if he's actually going to – I think he's going to set the ground. I think Bill Gates is the kind of person who sets the groundwork for something. He doesn't actually build it. He just sets the groundwork for it. Like in the history books, they'll look back and be like 200 years from now, they'll be like, Bill Gates was the guy that first suggested the – universal tattoo healthcare system or whatever the hell it is. That's like what they'll look back and see him as rather than the person who's actually able to implement it.
0: Yeah. Microsoft is small potatoes.
6: Mm-hmm.
0: It's all about the Bill and Melinda Gates Foundation now. All right. Well, that was a long way to go about it. Shoot, man. Knocked out a two-parter. Abs in a six.
6: Word.
0: Bill Gates episode.
6: Just want to give virtual high fives all around.
5: This was like a job.
0: It's like a job today. I feel like this is all I did today. All right, fellas. Bless you. The six pack. We'll see you next week.
6: See ya.
0: Peace. All right. Well, that wraps up the second Bill Gates episode. So we're going to go back to Ruffner with a sports update. Ruffner, what's going on in the world of sports?
7: Still nothing, man. They canceled everything.
5: All right. Well, we'll see you next episode with a sports update there, old Ruffner.
7: We'll see you there, Chris.
4: An issue that really grabbed me as urgent were issues related to population. The problem is that the population is growing the fastest in the very poorest places. And so it's really an acute problem in a certain number of places, and we've got to make sure that we help out with the tools now so that they don't have an impossible situation later.
8: It's just who I told you, Bill damn Gates. I look at the news coming in. Every one of these stories certifies and confirms our worst nightmares. We're deep inside the New World Order now. Overnight, all the hard-fought liberties are gone, and the Mark of the Beast is announced. It's just who we told you would do the announcement. Closest thing to the Antichrist on this planet is Bill Gates. Creepy, evil medical officer of the New World Order. Who's pushing 5G, dickhead? Who's pushing weather modification, jerk off? In fact, I shouldn't even joke around. Those names are too kind for him. He is a manifest hole in hell. I told you he's the chief science officer of the New World Order. Folks over the years are like, why do you harp on Bill Gates? Because they're devil worshipers. They're going to release stuff that starts killing hundreds of millions every season. See, you're going to get those vaccines, and then all of a sudden you're going to feel lumps all over your body. You're going to have lymphatic cancer. That's what they give you. And you're going to get blood cancer. You just, oh my God. And it's the loving doctor, and I'm going to help you. And they're going to get you and take you in, and they're going to hit you with radiation and bug poison that's cost them like 30 cents a package. They're going to charge you $1,000 per deal. But it'll be okay, though, because you'll be strong, and there'll be a run. You'll be there in your wheelchair. And then the runner's like, oh, we're raising money for you. Oh, you're so brave. You've got breast cancer, honey. But a lot of brave women have fought it. We're going to suck about $100,000 out of you. And Bill Gates is a little satanic elf going, The spider first bites you and stuns you, then ties you up, and then slowly lets your juices dissolve. And when it hears the last beats in the heart, right when the spirit leaves, plunges the fangs in ritualistically. So right at the moment of death, there's an eight-eyed spider sitting on top of you. Lay there. I am your medical doctor. I'm Fauci. Let me just put this in you. Let me just slide these in, and then you'll be safe. Liberal. And it just slips them in and then pumps a little in. It goes, see, that feels better now. Go to sleep. And you, I'll just do what they say. I won't foul. I'll go along with it. It's all about sucking the darkest, most twisted energy off the planet. And up there are the top generals, the Faucis, openly crazed, openly psychotic, openly evil, involved in every evil you can imagine. A ghoul-like creature. And serving Gates, another little ghoul, a little demon elf. Oh, I'm Bill Gates. I'm liberal. Take my shot. It's not threatening. Oh, hi, I'm Bill Gates. Let's kill old people. Let's take shots. I'm your boss now. I'm gonna inject you with a shot. We gotta turn the corner sometime. Holy hell! Microchips, world government, forced inoculations. This is world government forced inoculations. Total tracking and microchips sewn into our skin. Oh, that's good. I mean, we gotta turn the corner sometime. Holy hell! God Almighty! What the hell?
9: Thank you for listening to this special edition of Hog Story. Some pork rinds, if you will. This is just the post-show conversation we had with Phone Boy after episode 185. Sir Seat Sitter was supposed to be on that show, but he had power go out at his house due to a blown transformer. However, it did come back on after the show, and he was able to jump in to the post-show with us, and we had a great conversation. I normally don't record the post-shows, not on my main recorder, and the backup was still running, fortunately, so we were able to listen to it. However, the machine I use for that backup started to act a little strange, and I fortunately hit record on the main recorder in anticipation. I didn't do it soon enough. The files on the backup were corrupted because it started to freeze due to its desperate need for a Windows update all of a sudden, which was pointless. Fucking Windows. Either way, 20-minute gap. You'll hear it there about 1:45 in. I'm very sorry, very disappointed in myself and my equipment. But I hope you enjoy what's there in the smoker.

0: yes.
1: Yes.
0: Successful show in the bag.
2: Yeah. It was excellent. Excellent show.
3: Yeah.
0: I had a lot of fun.
3: I think so.
0: Yeah, the time just flew by.
3: Not too bad for no planning whatsoever. Just, no, hey, yeah. Let's get on the phone and talk for 2 hours or whatever the hell it was.
0: No, it was cool. And I like hearing about all the Iron Dome shit. That still fascinates me. They just got these mobile missile sites and they just, you know, successfully work.
2: Yeah.
3: Well, you know, almost the entire population of Israel goes through the military. So, you know.
2: Yeah. It only makes sense to do that, especially with the amount of like fire that rains down regularly.
3: Oh, yeah.
2: It totally makes sense. Yeah.
3: Oh, yeah. And I think there are people. Okay. So not everybody in Israel goes through there. If you, you can't, some of the ultra Orthodox don't go through the military, but even fairly Orthodox people go through the military, but there are some that have religious exemptions, but for the most part, everybody goes through the military. And it's, and yeah, you there's there's always experiences that they when I talk with my Israeli colleagues that they all mention about this, that, or the other. And some are still, you know, they do reserve duty too, right? So you know, so it's not uncommon for somebody to go back into the military for a period of time or whatever. And so it's a, yeah, it's you know, it's also, I guess it's also a social program in a way too.
2: Definitely.
3: Yeah. And now I have to say, one of the first times I went to Israel, near our office, there's a train station, and I remember walking by this a few times, and there's you've got the 20-year-olds with like AK-47s, like slung over their shoulders. They're coming, they're coming back from military training or whatever. Like it's just the strangest thing to see, right? You're not used to it. I mean,
2: it's like
3: this is America,
2: shock.
3: You dumb son of a bitch. People open carry, but people aren't usually carrying, you know, assault rifles or whatever on the back of their.
2: It's like it's open carry on fucking steroids. Yeah.
3: Yeah. Exactly. Yeah. I mean, I don't think they're carrying it with ammo or anything. But you know, it's just
2: for me.
0: Where's
2: just
0: my RPG?
2: Yeah, just for me to see somebody walking around with a gun, like out and about, like that's like I'm having a culture shock in general. Because that doesn't happen.
3: Yeah, that doesn't happen in Canada because you guys have been pussified, you know.
2: It's, you know, fucking the queen, man. It's just, that's the way it is,
3: well,
2: you know. It's
3: well,
2: just
3: Washington State's pretty pussified too, or at least this part of Washington State is, but.
2: To just join fucking British Columbia, man.
3: Yeah, we might as well be British Columbia South, I think. But,
0: BC South.
2: Yeah.
3: Yeah. Well, actually, South. Like the entire left coast, you know,
2: you might have a good weed or the same type of weed, probably.
3: Probably the same type of weed.
2: I remember going to Whistler, BC, and I was like 18, and I was just walking around this little township or whatever, and like the shops, and this dude was like, "Do you need some weed?" And I was just like thinking about it, and I was like, "All right," you know, and I was like, yes I do,
0: as a matter of fact.
2: And then I got fucking a whole ounce, and it was like amazing. It was pretty bomb.
0: Dang, cool. I'm jacking my dick to that right now. Holy crap.
2: It was so cool. I was like, I didn't even ask. It was he just, you know, looked at me and like, this girl fucking needs some fucking weed right here.
0: He spotted you.
2: He spotted me. It was so cool. Very cool. That was probably the coolest weed thing ever.
0: Hell yeah, that's never happened to me. That's awesome.
2: Yeah. I was like, whoa, what?
0: I wouldn't trust it, though. If somebody came up to me in the streets of someplace, like, you want some weed? I'm like, no.
2: Fair enough.
0: What is that, oregano? No, thanks. I'm spicy enough.
4: You are American?
0: Oh, no, eh? Nope, sorry. You got the wrong guy, bud.
3: Biggest dickus.
0: What's so funny about biggest dickus? He's got the wife, you know.
2: And I know Gummy Nerds isn't in the chat room, but...
0: sadly, where has Gummy Nerds been?
2: I know. He was in the troll room earlier for the show, but...
5: Gummy Nerds.
6: Gummy Nerds.
2: I want to tell Gummy Nerds that was... I did get baggy trap.
0: Oh, it stopped.
3: Uh-oh. We lost carb lanes.
0: She's still connected. She got so excited she unplugged her microphone or something.
3: Yeah, maybe.
0: Don't tell me the Chiners have struck up in Hog Station Polaris. No, oh, okay.
2: No, it's China just my... I'm just speaking with my hands and my... long lady fingers got all over the output there.
7: Oh,
2: and,
7: bitch!
2: I was gonna say, I got baggy trousers when I was there with pockets. So I know.
0: Oh, you bought a pair of baggy trousers?
2: Yes, I did. Yeah.
3: Okay, where's the must be fucking nice strap? Come on.
0: Must be fucking nice. Those aren't even handy.
3: That's a Sir Spencer.
0: Oh no, I got it. I got it too.
8: Must be fucking nice.
7: Must be fucking nice.
2: Yeah, for sure. And Buddy over there is definitely saying the same thing. Must be fucking nice.
9: Well, I must have half the beach in my vagina.
0: Not me. No, I don't care what anybody says. Like, sex on the beach isn't fun. You're going to get sand and creases and crevices and
2: possibly
0: places.
2: Glass. Mostly been my concern is, like, people talk about sex on the beach. I'm like, no, they're tiny
0: little organisms that live in that fucking sand.
2: Yeah.
0: That's gross, exactly. Bro. Like, contain yourself. Scary. Just wait till you get back to the car, at least.
2: Yeah, at least to the car. Like, don't.
0: Or even in the ocean, like sex in the ocean. No. You're going to get plankton in your cooter. Nobody wants that.
2: Yeah, nobody wants that. No, you don't want plankton there or no. Mm-hmm.
3: No, pack your trash.
2: I don't even want to walk on the beach.
0: Like, not barefooted.
2: But that's really the...
3: It's too fucking cold here to walk on the beach. I can say that.
0: Oh, yeah. Well, you got a point there.
3: Yeah. The old saying is that Mark Twain used to say the coldest winter I ever experienced was one summer in San Francisco. Well, he clearly didn't go to a Washington State beach, which is
0: Well, Houston has ruined the Texas coast as far as beaches go. You have to go way down south, damn near Mexico, if you want to go to a Texas beach and actually swim in some clean water. Because up by Galveston, even, the water's gray and disgusting. It's opaque. Ugh. You can't see through it.
3: Oh, fuck that.
0: Yeah, I know. And people are like, let's go to Galveston fuck party this weekend. I was like, no, thanks. I'll, I don't want to swim in a chemical bath any more than I have to. No, thanks. I don't need a third arm, like, propping up out of my solar plexus or anything. Whatever those petrochemicals do.
3: So I did get to swim in the Dead Sea one time when I was in Israel, speaking of swimming in weird shit.
0: That's really salty, isn't it?
2: Well, that's cool. Yeah, you're just like floating around.
3: Yeah. I mean, you don't have to work really hard to float, but if you have any abrasions on your skin, it's going to hurt like a motherfucker.
2: Mm, of course. Yeah.
3: Yeah.
2: Definitely.
3: Yeah. So it is. So I did get to do that, and yeah, there are bare-chested pictures of me with several of our customers.
0: Oh yeah,
3: did that a few years ago, but that was
0: fun.
3: Oh, yeah, that's kind of the nice thing about when we invite customers, we can go do the touristy junkets. Yeah, we went we went to actually the northern. So the Dead Sea, there's like a north part and a south part. I think we went to the north part because it was. We went to swim in the Dead Sea. Then we went to Jerusalem. and ate it. I can't remember where we ate, but yeah, it's you know, a good time was had by all.
0: Oh, I bet. Phone Bigelow, male gigolo.
3: Yeah, jeez.
0: Now we all know what
3: well,
0: you do.
3: Yeah, well, I've lost some weight since that trip, so I'd look a little bit better. It's still, I'm still not, you know, I don't know. I'm still not beach body ready as far as that goes, but
0: who is?
4: All right, let's do a show. I'm ready.
0: Oh, hey.
2: Hello.
0: Yo, motherfucker, what's up? You just popped back in here. What's surprise, up? Motherfucker.
2: Awesome. Oh, I guess the link that
0: yeah, it works for earlier. Up to 8 hours.
2: Oh, yeah. Okay, cool.
10: Yeah, surprise, motherfucker.
4: I should have checked.
0: No, that's great.
4: I checked beforehand because I thought about it right when I was clicking. I was like, I hope they didn't just give Phone Boy my link and I'm about to kick him, but I changed it.
0: No,
2: oh,
0: yeah.
2: Oh, that's cool.
0: No, it's a unique link for everybody.
2: Oh, that's cool.
4: Nice.
3: Yeah, nice to actually talk to you, Chris.
4: Again. It's been a minute.
3: It has been a minute. Yeah, since I was on your podcast.
4: Yes, we have to do that again. For
3: oh,
4: sure.
3: Oh, yeah. You know, I'm always game to talk in a fucking microphone.
4: Hell yeah.
0: Who are you, Darren O'Neill?
4: Rarely. Sometimes I'll pop in the chat room for like 5 minutes at work, but I'm always working Monday and Thursday nights. Like I asked off for, ironically asked off for today. It's cool that I was actually able to like follow along closer, not have to have it on the background at work type of a situation. Good show. Oh, great show tonight. It was good.
2: Oh, thank you. I'm glad. Oh, I'm glad you were able to hang out, but
3: I was a cheap substitute.
0: Nah.
2: Did you, nah. Chris, did you get your power back on? I guess you got your power back on. I don't know.
4: I'm doing it all with a hand crank right now.
2: Oh,
0: that's what
2: okay.
0: That noise is.
4: Generator in here.
0: That's why you sound out of breath.
4: Yeah.
0: Did they say what caused it or anything?
4: No, I didn't talk to him. I just went out there to take a picture.
0: Honestly,
4: the main reason I took that picture is because I was like, I wouldn't believe me if someone told me that like right the exact minute of showtime a transformer blew up. I was like, I wouldn't believe that if someone told me that. I just think they didn't want to do it.
0: Oh, no, you don't strike me as the guy to get like cold feet like that or anything. So
2: I knew you would.
3: Yeah, you're talking to a fellow podcaster, of course not.
2: No, I knew Chris would want to. I knew he would want to be on the show, and it's wild that it was at like 8 p.m. and then it just like the fucking transformer, like a transformer. That's insane. It was like your internet just went down. That's crazy. Whoa.
4: Yeah, I was pretty bummed out about it, but you know.
2: Yeah.
11: I need to go to my quiet place.
0: That movie was fucking funny.
4: Hot Rod clips.
0: Oh man, I've seen that movie before when it first came out, and I forgot all about some of the funny shit in that movie.
12: The bathroom here is nuts.
2: I was laughing so
0: hard. Bill Hader, that's the other guy that's in that movie.
2: Oh my god, Bill Hader. And then I saw and then Will Arnett was in it. I fucking started dying. I was like, give me a goodbye.
13: Hate this fucking guy.
2: Joel.
4: Babe, wait. Do you know Bill Hader actually wore like a hair extensions for the whole year they were filming that movie?
0: I was hoping that was his real hair.
4: No, but I like it even better that he just didn't take them out, like didn't take them out the whole year.
2: That's awesome.
4: That's the legend.
0: Who's the guy that did these?
14: God, I go to church every goddamn Sunday. You gonna bring the demons out of me?
4: It's Danny McBride.
0: Yeah, I knew that was his.
2: Danny
4: You've
2: McBride.
4: You've watched Eastbound and Down, right?
2: Oh, yeah. Eastbound and Down. That's fucking fantastic great show, too. Oh, yeah.
0: He was in that remake of Land of the Lost with Will Ferrell.
4: I was not a fan of that.
0: What? I fucking love that. Chaka. Chaka,
4: maybe
0: no.
4: Maybe I need to give it another chance.
0: Yeah.
4: It's like I didn't like Hot Rod the first time I saw it, and now that I've seen it like 50 times, I like it better each time.
0: I found that Land of the Lost movie at a thrift store that had just about, you know, everything in it. Antiques, just a bunch of bullshit, vinyl records, DVDs, clothes, anything. And that movie was in there, and they had a deal where you know, buy a certain number and you get one free or some shit like that. And so I bought a bunch of movies that were dumb but also funny, like Grandma's Boy and I can't remember what other ones, but that Land of the Lost was in there. And yeah, I wasn't impressed the first time I watched it either. Then I watched it some more. I was like, oh, there's actually some pretty good shit in here.
4: There are movies like that that grow on you with time.
0: Yeah.
2: Yeah.
4: Like
2: yeah,
4: the Love, you brought true. Up the Love Guru. I hated the Love Guru. And then when mm-hmm. you, like, you guys convinced we did a movie trade off, like, I'll watch Love Guru, you guys watch Hot Rod. And I liked the Love Guru a lot better upon a recent viewing, like, a lot better.
0: I need to get that and see if I can't clip Justin Timberlake saying Tabernak.
2: Oh, so you know what? I don't know if I should talk about it until...
0: Okay, talking about the Quebec pizza. Sorry.
2: No.
13: Yeah, me neither. I was just being polite, but...
2: There was a movie poster. I always pay attention to the movie posters in another movie. So, in Hot Rod, they had a movie poster for Hoopy Boys, I think it was. The Hoopy Boys?
4: Yeah. No. Huh. Yeah. What was... That's a real movie. Caleb actually had a whole conversation. Yeah. With me about, what is that called? Is it Diaper Boys?
2: No, it was Hoopy Boys. It's like H-O...
4: Yeah,
2: Hoopy Boys. Whoopy Boys. And I've never seen it. I was going to ask on No Agenda Social because I figure, like, you know, somebody be like, they've already seen it. Like, when that came out, I was fucking one. So, like, I don't even have... like context of it, and didn't have any older siblings, so I had absolutely no idea whether or not it was a good movie. But yeah, it had starring Michael O'Keefe, Paul Rodriguez. I don't know who these people are. Denholm, Elliot. Oh, I had a boss with like two T's. No, two T's. No, I think he had one T when he E-L-L-I-O-T. Yeah, not two T's. But
4: Yeah. Wow. Yeah, I need to watch it. It's hard to miss that poster.
2: Yeah, I saw it and I was like, oh, I gotta look at this poster. It's like, is this movie funny? I don't know. Is this movie funny? Let me know. 430-201-4841. Let me know. We'll play the voicemail on Monday because I want to know. I still want to know.
4: Kind of yes. Grumpy today.
2: And I'm gonna remember.
4: Have you guys seen any of the deleted scenes for Hot Rod?
2: No. I just watched the movie.
4: There's some absolutely amazing stuff in there that it's like a crime it wasn't in the movie. Like, you remember when he's trying to get Denise's attention to join the crew and he reflects the sun in her eyes and then runs back into the garage, and when she comes in the garage, he's just whacking an engine.
2: Yeah.
4: There's a scene where Kevin, like, he's all sad in the bedroom and like crying about his dead dad who choked on a pie. And Kevin walks in and he's in a stuntman suit. And Kevin walks in, he's like, get out. And then he's like, knock first. And then he's like, okay, now you can come in. And like 2 seconds later, he just reopens the door and he's not in a stuntman outfit. He's in a wife beater banging on that same engine in his bedroom. like that. It's just like, I mean, it was over the top, but I mean, once Ebenezer Scrooge is in there, it seems like you can do anything like that.
0: Oh yeah, of course.
15: You shitheads, I just found a bag of fireworks in the men's restroom. Would you guys like to light them off?
0: The bathroom here is great, or whatever.
4: You shitheads,
16: you look shitty.
4: You had some great clips that I didn't even think to pull that like were perfect. Like if the boner police are here, I demand a lawyer. That's a great clip.
0: Oh well, who's that? Chris Parnell, fantastic. Is that his name?
4: Yeah.
0: He's great.
4: He's good.
0: Yeah. He's one of those guys on SNL that I didn't appreciate him when he was on SNL, but when he's in all these movies and TV shows, he really, really shines forth.
4: He's great as Jerry.
0: Jerry.
4: Rick and Morty.
0: Oh, yeah. Yeah.
2: Oh, yeah.
0: I've been getting into beekeeping lately.
4: I think he might be
17: getting into beekeeping lately.
0: And he was
4: the Douglas bubble trousers was a good one. You pulled some ones that I didn't even think to pull that were just fantastic.
0: Oh yeah, no, I'm always looking.
14: I've been drinking green tea all goddamn day.
0: That one spoke to my heart.
2: The one that I thought was the funniest was when Rod was like, I don't think you're pretty. And then she's like, what did you say? And then he's like,
16: You look shitty.
2: You look shitty.
4: I said, you look shitty. That was a good save there.
2: I thought I was just dying. I was like, what?
17: Have fun being married to Satan.
2: How'd you not hop over the fence and fucking slap the shit out of him?
18: I was tripping balls pretty hard.
14: You gonna bring the demons out of me?
4: By the time I got on my banana board, I was tripping balls. Dude, I've got this acid, but I can't do it. And I was like, well, I'll do it. So I did it.
14: Holy shit, is that Sullivan? Sully? Bro, Sully? No way. No way, Sully. Babe, I gotta say what up to Sullivan.
0: Gotta say what up.
16: I don't know, maybe because it's super badass.
2: That's such a good...
18: Yeah, don't you ever tell me how to live my life again.
4: It's my hat now. It's totally my hat.
0: That's my hat.
19: Yeah, it was totally messed up. It's disgusting how people will just, you know, take something good and just take advantage of a situation.
4: Yeah.
19: There was no time to do anything. So just leave and just hope that you're not hurt.
4: It's like holding the TV the whole time he says that.
0: Yeah.
19: Kind of grumpy today, dude. I didn't get a lot of sleep last night. Just having those dreams again. You know how it's just me in a castle. I got to fight like 1,000 wizards. The only way to beat them is to punch them as hard as I can in their faces. Then I'm done. All their little wizard wives came out, wanted me just to have sex with them, which is kind of weird.
3: The fuck is this?
2: It's Hot Rod. It's this movie.
4: Movie that you guys were talking about for the entire podcast that you were just on, Phone Boy. Maybe I was listening to a different show. It's possible.
2: Yeah, we were talking about
3: Fucking clueless, which is probably the more likely you did it.
20: Check out this song I'm working on.
14: Hot chicken, tell me what you're missing. Kiss another man while I'm working in the kitchen. Hot chicken, tell me what you're missing. Kissing on a man while I'm working in the kitchen.
20: Hot chicken, tell me what I'm missing. Something now in the kitchen. Okay, let me work on it for a second.
21: This is taking way too long.
0: What was that from?
4: It's Eric Andre with Jack Black.
0: Oh, okay.
4: I like this one from when he was at the RNC talking to people.
21: Are you anti-abortion?
22: Our delegation is duly bound to count 10 votes.
21: Because I'm Uncle Abortion. Rubio, how about I knock you up and we get rid of the dang thing?
4: It's too much background noise in that one, but it was too good not to clip.
2: Chris, did you see the Tim and Eric? I think they were walking around like RPC, like Republican, whatever.
0: RNC?
2: Oh, sorry, RNC. Yeah.
4: Tim Heidecker was doing a bad Alex Jones impression.
2: Well, they were...
4: Is that the same one?
2: They were talking about, like, the names of Donald Trump's kids. And it's like, oh, Donald named the first kid himself, and then he let his wife call Ivanka, you know, Ivanka, right? And then... And then he's like... Oh yeah, just name him Eric or whatever, and then they were like, oh, just call him Baron, and then there was a punchline about like how she was barren. It was such a fucking crazy, like punchline. It was insane. I don't know.
4: I'm gonna have to go back and check that out.
2: Check that out. Like it was about like 20. So you've seen it. It's insane.
4: Phone Boy, you ever do any public pranks, Phone Boy?
3: No, I'm not that creative or brave.
4: Anyway, yeah, I haven't done anything like that since our cringy YouTube channel back in middle school.
3: Good Lord.
4: There
3: wasn't, when Coachella, I was in middle school, there wasn't fucking YouTube, okay?
2: What I had, like, I had a recorder with, like, an actual cassette tape, and in this, this DJ that, from a radio station, like, he was totally cool with me talking to him, and, like, and then I could record it.
0: That's
2: but
0: cool.
2: Then the, and then the school board, like, I didn't back it up. Like, you know, I was like a dumb kid who didn't back it up and think that, oh, I'm going to get this back. No, I fucking didn't, you know.
4: Damn.
0: So, what you got to do is
1: back that ass up and make me a sandwich.
2: Yeah, yeah. Yeah, exactly. Now I got to back that ass up and make you a sandwich.
3: Yeah.
0: No, fun boy, you never just...
5: I hate the Democrats so much, I jerked off to the Zapruder film.
0: You never just stood on a street corner, fun boy, and just shouted,
6: yo, baby, you have your asshole licked by a fat man in an overcoat?
3: Yeah, no.
0: Might get some responses.
4: Yeah. Classic prank. That's a classic prank.
0: That fun boy Bigelow male gigolo business.
2: I think it depends on the size of the city.
3: So it was 19. It was like the mid 1980s when I was in junior high school.
0: Night cold acid.
2: Good night, cold acid.
3: Yeah, good night. Good night, cold acid.
2: Night night. Sleep tight.
4: Good night, Bill Gates.
2: Love to you. Night night. Rare encounter.
3: I'm very thankful that there were no fucking cameras around in that time frame. There was no YouTube. There was, well, the internet, nobody knew about it back then, but there certainly wasn't video or streaming video or audio or anything. So, something for school we did, I don't know, I don't remember exactly what it was, but it was some sort of assignment, and I somehow became the drag queen hostess for a program where I had to present a new used car, and I think it got videotaped or something, I can't remember.
0: Wow.
3: So cool. But I have no idea what it was, but I was dressed up in this horrible outfit, and I, you know, and I was the, you know, yeah, I was the hostess and drag or whatever, and yeah.
0: It sounds like you need to be the morning zoo entertainment correspondent.
2: Yeah, I think so.
4: Jamie, pull it up. We need to get that on No Agenda Social. Somebody with some googling fingers needs to find that video.
2: You know what? I missed their reaction. I didn't even know they would play it. I went out to the park. It was so fucking hot today, so I had to go outside, and I didn't have the show on. And then they apparently played your audition.
0: Oh yeah, no, I was not expecting that either. I did not send it with the intent of them playing it on the show.
2: No, that's why I was like, hey, keep it under 60 seconds. Let's do this, you know.
0: No, I appreciate that. You offered up good direction
4: on Monday's Hog Store. You basically did the audition then.
0: Yeah, I've been working on it, you know.
4: During the cold reads.
2: Yeah.
4: I could tell that's what you're going for.
2: He's been working on it. Yeah. We got it down to 30, under 60 seconds.
0: And I didn't realize I should have emailed Adam with my gay credentials of, you know, I got the gay card in college, not for being gay, but partying with all the gay dudes and then realizing that I was fucking cool and didn't give a fuck. I was just there to fucking party, have a good time, and I didn't give a shit what they did, and they didn't give a shit what I did. We were just having a party. They're like, yeah, you're one of us. One of us. Yeah. One of us.
2: Yeah.
1: I want you to look at yourself in the mirror right now, because this is the last time you're going to be looking this gay in your whole life.
0: I'll have to contact all my old buddies.
4: You don't have to look gay. You just have to sound gay, right?
0: Well, they were saying that you were supposed to be gay or something for it, but...
2: Oh,
0: hey, whatever.
2: Okay.
4: I like how, like, I don't even think Adam picked up on what Dvorak said last episode when they were talking about that. Like, he's like, we're going to have to do some auditions and something like along the lines of, like, auditions to prove that you're gay.
0: Yeah.
4: And it's like... But it's like I don't know how that'll work, but we'll figure it out. Nudge, nudge, kind of a thing.
0: Are they handing out knee pads at this audition?
2: Right. Yeah. Exactly. Like I don't know. Like
3: they're handing out industrial lube too.
0: I think. Ranch hand.
3: Yeah. Exactly. Okay. Did everybody disappear?
0: Not me.
2: I'm still here.
1: Surprise, motherfucker!
0: Oh yeah.
2: Oh, yeah. Yeah. No, it's just a... So did they like... I haven't listened to it. So did...
0: Oh, Adam, no, they liked it. They said okay. The jokes are good. They were like, okay. It needs some little like sound effects, like whoosh, whoosh, in between the pauses or whatever, in between the jokes.
2: Oh, I didn't even think, you know what, it's an audition, whatever. Like, I'm not thinking about that. But yeah, that's cool. Okay, all right, okay.
0: Adam set it up, he played it, and then stopped it at the end of the correspondence voice.
2: So they played all the fucking jokes, right? Like,
0: yeah, And Adam was laughing the whole time at the JCD glasses joke and the perfectly coiffed Frobelow joke.
2: Nice. Oh, that's great. That's fucking awesome.
0: And then he stopped it at the end of the voice. And he's like, who do you think that is? And Dvorak, I don't know. And then he played my voice. And Adam was like, he shouldn't have even put that on there because I would not have known that was him.
2: Oh, that's so good. I knew it. That's great.
3: You are a consummate professional, Fletcher.
2: I fucking knew it. Like,
0: well, Carolyn was there. We were on Clean Feed, and I was like, I got to do this. And so she was offering some direction. I did, I don't know, however many takes. It was a lot.
2: Yeah, we did three or four takes.
0: It was more than that. It was like three or four times four.
2: Oh, probably, yeah. Yeah, because I was just like, just do it again, do it again, do it again. I'm a stage professional. I'm a director at heart, definitely.
0: Nope, you did good. You did good, kid.
2: Thank you. Thank you.
4: You earned it. You killed it and you earned it.
2: Woo! Woo!
3: All right, I think I need to clip this from a Stan Freberg album. Everybody wants to be an art director. And I'm sure I could find it.
2: I didn't go to school for it, really. Like, it's just in my heart.
3: Some people have that talent, Carolyn. It's okay, you know. But I haven't listened to it. I'm still
4: a talent.
3: Yeah, I'm now two shows behind. I have to get listening. But that's what Friday and Saturday is for.
0: Yeah, exactly.
2: I still haven't put in like any audition or anything like that. I haven't. I'll find
3: is,
2: a voice.
3: Is this for his
2: I'll
3: radio play? Is this for Dvorak's radio play or whatever the fuck he's doing?
2: For the Radio Zoo, but there's just not like I'd have to be a sassy character. Like if I were to do it like a female voice, I'd have to be a sassy character. So I'd have to like dig fucking deep to get the sassiness going on.
4: You could do like a sassy black woman, like mm-hmm, child.
2: Mm-hmm.
0: Girl.
2: Oh,
7: nigga,
2: girl.
7: Every time I look at your face, I get the rice and gravy shits.
2: Adam?
4: Something like that.
2: I didn't even know you were gonna say that.
0: Hold on a second, let me take my jewelry off.
2: Oh
4: child, I know you did.
2: Oh, Adam, I had to fucking take my glasses off. Oh, jeez! Oh. You know, that type of thing.
0: Or you could just throw out Uncle Shine lines at him.
8: I'm coming to get that booty.
2: Oh, Adam, I'm coming to get that booty.
9: I don't think they like being called fags anymore. I think nowadays they prefer homos.
4: I don't like being called fags anymore.
0: They prefer cigarettes now.
2: They do.
3: Oh, I think I need a cigarette after this.
2: Oh, just take that fag out for a walk, you know.
8: You just said that you were gay? I mean, it's kind of like I've been playing gay peekaboo. Gay peekaboo.
23: Do you think that margaritas are gay because they are so sweet?
4: That's a good one.
24: Gay people know how to party, bro.
4: Fact check, true.
2: You know who knows how to party? Dvorak knows how to party. I've seen him.
8: Hey, stop! Girl. That's gay!
25: He said that's gay.
0: Yeah.
2: I could probably do it.
0: You need to listen to some YouTube videos of black women just talking.
2: That's probably what it is. Yeah. Yeah. And I could.
0: I bet you could find a black lady lingo tutorial videos on YouTube.
2: Oh, yeah. Yeah.
4: Use an alias so that you are not just unhireable for the rest of your life.
0: We noticed your YouTube searches here.
4: Not for the YouTube searches, but for the Morning Zoo audition.
0: Oh, yes.
2: Oh.
4: We noticed you're a notorious black voice user. Is that what it is? Instead of black face, it'd be black voice.
0: Yeah, right? It would be black voice.
2: Black voice. Yeah.
3: It's cultural appropriation.
2: It could be.
10: You're yes. gay?
11: No, but this nigga sucks really good dick.
4: It's like, I think we need to appropriate the term cultural appropriation and make it cultural appreciation.
0: That's very true.
3: That's what it really is.
0: That is.
2: But, yeah.
4: Exactly.
2: Yeah. Yeah. Like, I haven't been harassed, like, having, like, braids in my hair. Because in the summertime, I don't like to have a whole lot of hair in my face. In the normal times, I would get a couple braids in my hair to bring it down. So I'm not like worrying about that.
0: You're not gonna put your hair in cornrows?
2: It's French braids.
0: Oh, okay. Well, that's close.
2: Yeah, it's close. It's because it's like close to my scalp, and then I don't have to worry about it. It's like all tight and stuff, but it's not cornrows.
0: No, those hurt.
2: Yeah, those seem like they'd hurt for sure. Like, I mean, French braids, they hurt. But probably not the same as cornrows, for sure.
0: I dated this black girl in college, and she did hair on the side. She was a music major. Mm-hmm. And I've got big curly hair when I let it grow out. And she was like, I really want to put that in cornrows. She was like, you got to let me do it. So, okay. So we were sitting outside on her porch, which is as they do, and smoking blunts. Mm-hmm. And holy shit, I'm not tender-headed at all, mm-hmm. but like pulling on my hair, like tiny little hairs on the side of my head. I was like, oh God, what the fuck are you doing?
2: Yeah.
0: She's like, we gotta do it this way.
2: Right.
0: I look like Corn Pop for sure.
2: Oh yeah,
0: I was a bad dude.
4: Did you get your rusty chain? Or
0: yeah. I forget what he said.
4: You take the switchblade and let it sit in a rain barrel so it'll get all rusty.
0: Gonna break my rusty blade.
3: Sounds better than a cornhole.
0: Oh, yeah. Someone's getting cornhole tonight. Someone, which is
4: it's amazing that, like, honestly, Joe Biden really is a national treasure just for the sole fact that in the same rambling, incoherent speech, he had the hairy legs and the Corn Pop story.
0: Yeah.
2: It's wild.
0: Listening in the sun.
2: That whole story is fucking wild.
3: If the media quit fapping over Joe Biden, they could actually play clips of him just fucking up, and it'd be fucking hilarious. But no, they don't want to criticize Joe Biden. Gosh.
0: They can't help it.
3: Yeah, they're I don't know, they're like, oh my God, everything he says is fucking magical and

0: Facts.
1: Yeah.
2: That's one of my all-time favorites. It's hard to pick. Like, what would your favorite Biden quote be?
3: Oh, I have it right here.
0: Trump in the lies or whatever the fuck it was.
3: It's my favorite.
2: Oh, international prayers.
4: Ready to prostitute myself.
3: That is my favorite one.
5: That is it. I concur.
0: No, you know, the president is the salesman, you know, the lead salesman for the United States. I mean, at least he's supposed to be, but, you know, instead he's, you know.
4: I was ready to prostitute myself.
3: Jinping's that's what he's ready to do.
5: Mm-hmm. Yeah, he's ready to do it.
3: Yep.
6: Everybody loves a dude in a dress.
5: Bill Clinton.
2: Yeah, I pulled out, like, from the old archives of Joe Biden clips when I was on Behind the Schemes the other night, and I forget. Found some good ones. I had forgotten about, like him trying to do math.
7: Like, by the way, it's cost a lot of money. It cost about $740 billion over 10 years.
3: $1 billion.
7: Well, folks, eliminate one tax loophole out of $1.6 trillion worth, $1.4 trillion worth, out of $1.4 billion. Excuse me, $1.4 trillion. $1 billion. It's hard to even say it. It's so much.
5: Yeah, there's a lot that's hard for that guy to say.
3: Yeah, exactly.
2: The numbers are.
7: We provide efficiency for appliances. That saves billions of gallons of gasoline. I mean, billions of 2.3 billion dollars worth of, $500 billion in savings and 2.something billion metric tons of CO2 going in the air.
8: Because these numbers are too uncomfortable.
3: Oh, it's too uncomfortable. Yeah. It's like our premier not giving us a fucking date when shit's gonna get normal.
5: That bothered me.
3: They said, June 15th, June whatever, 16th. Like, doesn't. I apologize to everybody listening, but
0: yeah,
3: it's very frustrating. Like, in general, if they don't give you a date, they're fucking full of shit. That's the case. That is because they were wishy-washy about the dates. They said June 2nd. I was like, oh yeah, all right, June 2nd, okay,
5: cool. Whatever you say.
3: Whatever you say, sweetheart. Okay, cool.
2: I'll get you the rent money when I get around to it. You don't need it.
0: 2 weeks to flatten the curve has turned into fucking 15 months. Fuck these assholes.
3: And then they're like 15th-ish, basically. It's like, well, what date is it? I don't have kids, you know, going to fucking school and shit. Like, but I can imagine I would be making these motherfuckers lives living hell because I would want to know dates. I would want to know specifics. I don't care. Like, I want to be present. It just pisses me off that they can't fucking tell you what fucking date. Like, I don't know.
0: Like, metrics they're following and whatever. I mean, we have the same thing down here.
3: Well, you know what? Phoneboy, they can't because they're just puppets. They're just doling
0: out
3: the message.
0: Shit up, you know.
3: Well, they're doling out the message that the dark forces, the darkness, dark government that's fucking underneath, that's telling us this situation, and that fucking pisses me off. I was just telling my dad this yesterday. It's just so disgusting. Like, and it is just like people are like hook, line, and sinker, and I just can't buy this fucking evilness anymore.
0: No,
3: I really fucking can't. It is insane. The evil, I can feel the fucking evil. The evil is coming into my family. It's into my fucking life. It's disgusting. I'm so angry about it.
0: Yeah. Well, and what frightens me though, and this is, that is an epic rant. I hope the recorder is still running.
5: Yes, it is.
0: So, because that was an excellent Carolyn rant. That has to be saved for posterity. I mean, what frightens me is that people are just taking it. It's not.

0: it's not that, you know, first, I mean, it's happening, right? I mean, I don't think we can control it, but the fact that people are so passively accepting this and are okay with it.
1: I just want to say, I'm not afraid. You come for me. Come to my fucking door. Come for me. That's what I'm saying. And I'll fight you. That's it. I'm not having this anymore. I'm really not having this anymore. I'm so fucking angry. Outside the house. I can't see the people that I love. I can't do my fucking U.S. tour, fucking seeing everybody. I can't go to fucking Quebec. I can't fucking go to anywhere. Like, it's fucking bullshit, man. I'm so fucking sick of it. I'm really fucking sick of it. I'm so sorry, everybody. Oh my gosh.
0: Yeah.
2: That's okay.
0: You're speaking for all of us. It's good to
3: exactly.
2: Get that shit out sometimes, you know?
3: Yeah.
2: It's good to get that shit out.
3: It is. And a lot of people, we're all fucking angry.
2: You know what you feel. You know, I know Canada's got it bad, but I mean, like, I know people that, not in Tennessee because the schools are open, but even in some states, like, man, when you have two working parents and you can't get your kid to school and you can't afford babysitters, like, for that long every day, it's hard. The social engineers have really screwed up an entire generation of children in more ways than one, psychologically, education neglect. But, I mean, more and more people are wising up to this bullshit, so I don't think it can last. It can't go on forever like this.
3: No, there's going to be a flashpoint.
2: It's going to come to a head.
3: Yeah, there's going to be a flashpoint. The fire, it's ready. The bonfire is ready. The tinder's set, you know. All it takes is that spark. And I just
0: wonder what it's going to take for the masses to say I'm mad as hell and I'm not going to take it anymore, just as Carolyn just did. Like, I mean, seriously, because that's what it's going to take, right? Is, you know, it's really, yeah, we all have to stand up and say, this is bullshit. I'm done. We're not doing this anymore. Fuck off. You know?
3: No, it's individual. Like the trigger point is individualized for everybody. It's not going to be the same. And, they'll just keep pushing, and I really don't think that they see that no matter what bullshit they put out there of, oh, let's all hate each other because so-and-so's, you know, homophobic or so-and-so is racist. All that bullshit is going to stop working, and people are going to go, hey, wait a minute. No, we're not. I like that dude over there. Yeah. We're all pissed. Like, fuck off. They're, you know, mobile guillotines, man. And if it ain't that, it's going to be some other fucking shit. Like, people are going to get their fucking pitchforks and torches out. Like, yeah, you can take fucking guns away from people, but a gun is not the only implement of death that people can find and use. And there's a whole lot more of us than there is them. A whole lot.
2: Yeah.
3: Pow,
2: baby!
3: Right in the kisser.
2: No, I think. I mean, it's easy. I mean, I go. I was talking. I had Sir Dustifer on yesterday, and I just go back and forth on a daily basis about between pessimism and optimism because, you know, the classic, you know, Dickens quote: "So the best of times and the worst of times." You know.
3: Yeah,
2: but I think, but like it's gone past the point of the frog in the slow boiling water. I mean, they're really turning the temperature up, which is shitty in a lot of ways, but it's also causing people that you would never expect to wake up to the, I don't know what you want to call it.
1: Chris, it's a fucking darkness shit. We don't even fucking know, man. It fucking is. It's crazy. It's fucking crazy.
2: I mean, it's a like evil transmission darkness from another dimension, man, probably. That's what else would it be?
1: That's all I can, like, people will blame the politicians, like it's their fucking prerogative. And it's true, and after a while, I've been convinced that it is not their prerogative. They're simply Actually, I should backtrack. There was a video of one of the doctors that graces us with her presence. A fucking Yap, Dr. Yap, whatever the fuck her name is, with the beady fucking eyes and her goddamn glasses, and then she's giving us the fucking rundown and shit, and then she's just like on a hot mic. Oh, I just read whatever's on the script, basically. Like, I'm paraphrasing, but that's what she fucking said. And I would love for this video to be projected on every single legislature in this fucking country to remind everybody that they are just reading fucking lines. That's it. Where it's coming from, I'll let you know that they're not fucking government officials. That's for fuck sure. Absolutely not. And let me know. Do you know Chris Sky? Chris.
2: Yeah, I actually reached out. I talked to him a little bit off and on. And I was trying to get him on the show, but he blew up. He's too big for my britches now. But yeah, he's great.
1: They arrested him in Toronto. Mm-hmm. For some fucking bullshit, and it was just so, you know, like, is it coincidence? I think not, personally. I just when I saw that, I was like, and then there was all these other announcements, I'm like, they're shutting him up, they're trying to shut him up, and it's totally insane. It's so fucking insane.
2: What's the name of that pastor that was like, get out, you Nazis, you fascists? They arrested him.
0: He was a guy in Calgary, I think.
1: He was in Calgary. Pulowski, I think it was.
2: We need 2 billion more of that guy. We need 2 billion Chris Skies, because that's how this is going to get solved. And I don't know what's going to happen, but I definitely think it's not hopeless. But you're right. There is some evil shit at the top of this, and it's people way worse than the Bushes or the Clintons or the Trudeaus.
3: Yeah.
2: I don't even know if they are people. They might not be human.
1: Oh, and those people, like the Trudeaus, the Clintons, those people are on the surface. Like, if you could think of, like, they're on the surface, they're the skin of the soup. That's what they are. And then people blame the fucking skin of the soup, but really, it's like really down below. That's really fucking shit up. And I could see it. It's wild. It's just so fucking wild.
0: Yeah, they want to distract us with bullshit. And, you know, meanwhile, the real thugs in charge are just doing whatever the fuck and controlling as much as they can. And, you know, and it's, yeah, I think it's, yeah, you're right. It's not the politicians. It's not the, they are the puppets, as it were. You know, there are some rich, you know, folks, which are probably not even, right? I mean, there's probably a level above that somewhere. It's
3: question. Oh, yeah, they're so rich, they don't even, it doesn't even register on any scales or anything. It just maxes everything out, so, you know, it counts as zero. They got so much fucking money that it doesn't even count as money anymore. They just do whatever the fuck they want. They can influence everything. All these geopolitical movements, wars that keep us in all these various countries and everywhere, and keep us distracted too. And they just move their little pieces around. And it is evil. And like Chris said, you don't even know if they're human. They certainly don't act human. And
1: no, they don't.
2: And they're fucking lizard people. Best interest. Yeah, because they're actively working against the best interests of humanity. Even if you don't believe that the vaccine rollout is a eugenics operation or whatever, even though it seems likely. Just the lockdowns alone are anti-human and not helping move the species forward. So, like, if they're working against the interests of the human race, it's kind of a leap in logic to even assume they are human. And when you start, when you realize, like, this is like, you know, going back to Bohemian Grove shit, but stuff way darker than that, when it's like the politicians and these elite bankers are worshiping these same ancient gods from thousands of years ago, like Moloch and Baal, that were gods of child sacrifice. What is that? Like, that's where when you go down deep enough, it starts to, there is like a spiritual war going on, I think, man.
3: Well, yeah, and that's that's why the award shows all have that ritual shit going on right in everybody's fucking face, even in the music. I was reading this article, and it started off me, I was trying to find stuff about getting better at mastering my recordings and mastering the music, like mixing down and mastering, which is not easy, really, if you want to make it sound good across all platforms. It's not easy. And so I was looking for stuff like that, and that led me to this article where this guy was talking about the guys that master recordings that especially that go on to vinyl records. That's a dying art. These guys are they're dying. They're going away. It's not being taught to anybody else. And so he was going over just his process of he gets the mixed down tape from the producer or the studio engineer, you know, whoever. And he takes it, and it was insightful that he mastered everything at a low volume, because your inclination is to just crank it up so you can hear everything. But he was saying, do the opposite, turn it down, and that lets stuff come out. But then he was saying, after he was done, depending on what the record, what the album was or something, it would go to different people. And he was saying that there was a specific group of people that if it was any like name brand, you could say any name, like major artist or major label record, that this went off and they performed, you could say satanic. I mean, it was dark magic rituals on these in order to solidify it, make it popular, to have that magic in there. So when you listen, you're like, oh shit, I like this song. And he was just blunt about it. They perform dark magic on it. Make sure that you like it, and make sure that these people get rich, and make sure it stays out there for posterity. And that the ones that don't perform this ritual, they might have a one hit, but most of the time they just fall to the wayside and barely anybody hears them. I was like, holy shit! And this guy just said it, just like, yeah, you know, yeah, it happens.
0: Yeah, it's yeah, but I mean, MoFax has said this many times. It's a spell, right? And that's exactly what it is.
1: Mm-hmm. Yeah. Yeah.
3: It is, and it's sad because I love music. I love all kinds of music. And but that the rhythm, the repeating certain phrases and all that, that's all part of magic ritual, energy exchange. They're sucking our energy and using it for their purposes. That shit in Egypt where they were moving the fucking pharaohs from one museum to another, that whole big ritualistic parade. That's all that was. Feeding energy off of everybody and directing it somewhere else. They had that song that had lyrics from the pyramid text and one of the books of the dead. Even though they don't know how to speak ancient Egyptian, nobody does.
1: But yet they
3: still put it to music, and it's for a fucking reason. And those museums aren't even far away from each other. There is no reason to have a big parade other than the ritual. And it's just right there in everybody's face. And taxpayers pay for it.
2: This is like a real blatant kind of dumb example of the music spell you're just talking about. But like Caleb and I did a whole episode a while back about like how to sell your soul to the devil. And a lot of it was goofy, but some of it was just really dark and disturbing. And there's this, I'm just going to quote it verbatim, so don't, you know, do what you will with that. But there's this Jay-Z and Danger Mouse track. It kind of sounds backwards, but it sounds the same way you play it forwards and backwards. It's pretty much the same, but there's a couple of things that are, when you play it the regular way it's supposed to be listened to, it's like, but then you play it backwards and it says, Jay-Z says, murder, murder, Jesus, 666, which you could say, okay, that's just shock jock value. He says that a couple of times, but there's a line he uses that goes right along with what MoFax kind of talks about with rap. Because Jay-Z says, when you play it backwards, and it's forwards now that you're reversing it. And I did it myself because I didn't want to just take somebody's word for it. I put it in Audacity, the track. And did it. But he says, leave niggas on death's door. just that line by itself, nothing really before or after it.
3: Huh.
2: And that's fucking dark.
3: Yeah.
2: Because Jay-Z, in my, the way I interpreted that, I don't know how else you'd interpret it, is basically Jay-Z's like, we're tricking this, like, rap music fans or black men that look up to people like Jay-Z into destroying themselves. Mm-hmm. And it's like some ritualistic evil shit.
3: Well, I mean,
2: I meant to ask Mo about that actually, but I forgot about it.
3: Well, I mean, he's clearly a mage or whatever you would want to call him. He's Jay-Z is powerful. He knows what the fuck he's doing. There's no other way that fucking fish looking motherfucker could ever land Beyonce without magic, without her magic, also her knowing that she's getting something out of it, as in being popular, being more influential, and reaping the benefits of that magic and that energy exchange.
1: Mm-hmm. Oh, easily.
3: Because people love Beyonce for no fucking reason. All of her songs are so weird. They all have that, that, what, you know, is it Freemasons? What is it? What? I don't know.
1: Yeah. Yeah. It's just, like, if any one of those ladies from Destiny's Child came out with, like, it would probably be better than what Beyonce came out with. It probably wouldn't be
2: Beyonce
1: as popular.
2: Beyonce and Jay-Z are not, they're way above Boulé, that's for sure.
3: Oh, yeah, and she, any Beyonce song has multiple writers.
1: Yeah.
3: Her albums have multiple producers. And that's for a reason. No, of course not. She's just performing it. She's the one doing the ritual because she's pretty. She's easy on the eyes. And that's where the energy exchange comes from.
1: Yeah.
3: You're listening to it. You're giving up your energy and or you're watching her videos and you're like, oh, shit, this bitch is hot. I don't care what the fuck she's saying.
1: Yeah.
2: Yeah.
0: I mean, when you don't watch that shit, you don't get exposed to the spells.
1: That's right. Exactly.
3: That's true.
1: You don't.
3: That's true. My personality, I want to know what's going on. Oh, yeah. Go get yourself a beer. You deserve it. I want to know what's going on. That's always been my nature. Anybody that asks me, like, well, you don't vote, then why do you pay attention to politics? It's like, well, because I want to know how I'm being fucked. You know, I want to see it coming. And it's the same with all this shit. Like, I know it's not good. I know I'm giving up my energy for them. But I want to know. I want to know what the fuck they're telling us. Like, the truth does come out in movies and music. Oh, yeah. They let it slip. And, of course, in that, it's plausible deniability. Oh, you buy into that shit that was in a movie. You buy into that shit that was in a Milli Vanilli song. It's like, yeah, but that's the best place to put it, Milli Vanilli song. Like, who the fuck's going to hear that?
2: I couldn't believe it when I went back to pull that clip from the Kong versus Godzilla movie, because I heard them talking about it on No Agenda Day with all the 33s and stuff, room or level sub-level 33, all that.
3: Oh, so yeah, yeah.
2: This. And I went back this, like, just to pull a clip after the first watch through, because there was this line in there with the podcasters, like, I got one question before I can trust you, tap or no tap? And then the girl's like, no tap. And the other dude's like, what's tap? He's like, tap water.
3: Huh.
2: The Nazis taught him how to do it. They put it in the water to keep you docile. And then the guy goes, I drink tap water. And he's like, yeah, I kind of figured that. I went back to pull that clip. It was at the exact 33-minute mark into the movie.
3: Whoa.
0: Ding, ding,
2: so,
0: ding.
2: I don't know, man. Yeah. It's like, what the fuck is going on? They rub it in your face sometimes.
3: Well, they do. I mean,
0: only if you're looking for it, though, because, I mean, you know, let's face it, nobody's tuned into 33 the way a No Agenda listener's tuned into 33.
3: That reminds me, I need to find that movie, The Last Mimsy. It's a kids movie, but they throw some universal magic stuff in there.
2: I feel like I've seen this.
3: It's about these kids. Obviously, it's a kids movie. But the guy that plays Dwight from The Office, is that his name? I never watched the American one. But the guy with the glasses, you know.
2: Rainn Wilson.
3: Yeah, yeah. He's in it as a science teacher or something. The lady that was recently in WandaVision as the neighbor. You see the meme with her and the obnoxious winky face and her mouth open. She was in it as his wife. And I don't know the kids, but they just find these, what they think are toys. The girl finds a like a rabbit, and it speaks to her. And everybody thinks, oh, she's just a little girl with an active imagination. And the boy finds these odd-shaped toys. Well, one night, the toys that the boy finds like merge with each other and start making all these devices, like organic devices. And the premise of the story, spoiler alert, is that they got to get pure DNA. People from the future sent these things back to get pure DNA from people in the past so they could save the human race in the future. And the toys that the boy gets with his mental focus and the sound waves that his vocal cords produce, they create a wormhole with fractals. And so you see these cool geometric shapes, but it's using universal energy at like, you know, zero point energy or free energy, whatever you want to call it. And they're able to send the rabbit back to the future, minus Doc Brown and a DeLorean. But
2: you made the joke because I was hoping I wouldn't have to.
3: But the rabbit, so its whole point, why it's whispering to this girl and telling her stuff, it tells her the truth and it makes her really sad. She starts to cry and her tears fall on it and it collects the tears and that's the DNA that it gets. And then the job's done. It has to go back. But there's all this magic shit in there. And I'm like, this is a fucking kid movie? I got turned on to it because I used to babysit my niece and nephew. Now they're young adults, but several years ago, 20 something years ago when this movie came out, I was watching it with them. I was like, holy shit. And of course they didn't know what was going on. It was just a cool kids movie, you know?
1: Yeah.
3: And I was like, holy shit.
1: Is this what Ned had linked to last? Mimsy?
3: Yeah, the last Mimsy. Mm-hmm. Oh, okay. 2007, so it wasn't 20 years ago yet. But
1: almost, yeah. 15, 16 years ago or something like that.
2: Same year as Hot Rod.
1: Same year as Hot Rod, yeah. I've never seen this.
3: It's worth watching.
2: I'm gonna have to watch it now. Yeah.
1: Oh, it's got that guy from Rainn Wilson.
3: Yeah.
1: Right. Okay. That's the only name I recognize there.
3: And they're a little more blatant with it because it's a kids movie. So they're like, nobody's going to watch this. Nobody's paying attention to this. What are you going to do? Quote a kids movie?
1: Yeah. Exactly.
0: Why wouldn't you vote a kid or quote a kids movie? If it's profound, I mean.
3: They sneak stuff in there.
2: I guess it probably is like quoting any movie I think would be. Quoting any movie or citing a movie as proof, like, for example, that Godzilla movie, it's like, yeah, they just admitted that the Nazis used fluoride to lower people's IQ and keep people in concentration camps docile. So did the Soviets did it too. But it's just like they admitted it in the movie, but you can't walk up to somebody on the street and be like, see, it's true. It's in Godzilla. They talk about the history of fluoride in the water. I think that was... It's like... So it doesn't have to be a kids movie, but yeah, I see what you're saying. Mm. Any kind of movie, it's not hard data to cite, even though they let the truth out a lot in movies.
0: And even if they did, you know, like put it out, this is the truth, people wouldn't fucking believe it. I mean, you know, people are so conditioned in to think one way or the other that when the truth actually fucking hits them in the mouth, they can't see it and they can't acknowledge it.
1: Well, that's why I think this has been the perfect time to let people know about the UFO sightings or whatever.
0: People are so skeptical of everything. They're like, yeah,
1: I should hope
0: if it is true.
1: I should hope so, but maybe not. Maybe they're just like, I'm just gonna go with what the government has to say. They said to do this, I'm gonna do this. If the government says that, I'll do that. Whatever.
3: That's why I don't vote.
2: I was talking about this
1: bullshit. You know, it's just some fucking. You know, just like it, you know, it's this, that, or the other. They're gonna fucking do this, but it's I don't know. Like it's just one of those things that you could tell anybody anything at this point. I would actually think they've made truth, because they say so much shit, right?
0: You don't know what to believe anymore. It's like there's no source of truth. I mean, I don't know that there ever was, because everything could have been bullshit for all we know, right? What they want you to believe, and then there's what's actually true. And yeah, and you know, people want to believe what they want to believe, and that's just it, you know. And so I think that this is I think the problem when you're trying to find the truth, good luck finding it. Because how do you know when you found it? I mean, we all have confirmation bias. We all have, there's things we want to believe. I think everybody wants to believe something. And if we find something that confirms that, great. But, you know, we could all be wrong. But clearly, we're not all right. And, you know, and I mean that in more ways than one, right? We're all right.
1: No, it's true. It's true. Phoenix, actually, in the middle of this whole thing, I switched to a non-fluoride toothpaste, and I think that has changed my whole deal. Not entirely, but it has definitely like pushed me into a different category of life.
0: Think about all the ways that they
2: next
0: try
2: step,
0: to
2: get the gravity-fed water filter, or the ones Sir Spencer was talking about.
0: Think about all the ways that, you know, all the little things that they try to do to nudge us in specific directions. And it's, you know, things that, you know, I don't know, pharmaceuticals, food, everything. It's like, the assholes in charge are playing a long game. Right. And it's so slow that we can't see it. Right. That like, if you're not, if you don't know what to look for, you're not finding it, because it seems like you start putting stuff together and you go, okay, they're doing this and they're doing this and they're doing this. And if you look at it rationally, you go, okay, well, yeah, this is clearly not the right direction, but you know, yet the people that are supposedly in charge are going along with it. You know, they can't see it, and they're steeped in the system. They're getting their spiffs or whatever, and you know, they're getting taken care of. They don't see what the average person's dealing with. If they don't see the people getting sicker and fatter, and they don't care, right? It's like, okay, well, they think that what they're doing is helping, but it's not, because they're so fucking out of touch with what the average person deals with. You know, even if they did care, they don't know what the impact of what they're doing is. And so it's just, they just keep on doing the same thing and hoping that the same, you know, for a better result. And, you know, we're all getting fucked, right?
3: Yeah, no, it's a long game.
2: It's compartmentalization and what's the word I was looking for? It's compartmentalization and then diffusion of responsibility working at the same time, where it's like, you know, people, even the people running, like you said, like Carolyn, you were talking about, it's not the politicians. Like, there's maybe some morons making really bad decisions that think they're doing the right thing because they've been lied to by the people up top. And there's a lot of them that are just scared because of the people up top. But a lot of them don't know, you know, the left hand doesn't know what the right hand's doing a lot of the time. But there's, rest assured, there's some fucking evil people at the top who really want to see, I don't know what they want. I don't know what they want other than just destruction of the species or something.
3: I enjoy history. I was not a popular kid in school. I liked all sorts of weird things. I enjoyed history class. I enjoyed government and social studies and current events and all that shit, even in school. And reading stuff about that, all this shit, it could have started even at the very inception of this country. But what kicked it into high gear, leading us to this point, was the Civil War. Taking the voice of the states away, trying to make all the states conform to one uniform plan. And when you take the state's voice away, trickles down, you take citizens' voices away. And they knew they couldn't have that. The South, for whatever reasons you want to say, they fucking seceded. They seceded for their state's rights to make their own goddamn decisions, whether they were right or wrong.
2: Are you about to end with the South will rise again?
3: No. I'm just kidding.
1: What's wild is, like, my family started in the United States, at least on my dad's side. It was in Vermont, and they have upstate New York, and in that area, and then I know that one of them was a loyalist, so that's why I'm, you know,
3: yeah,
1: my family's here. But it's just like, what were I'm always curious about the propaganda.
3: Like, oh yeah. I don't have any real ties to the Dirty South as far as the family goes, because I'm only second generation Texan. My grandparents moved here in the 30s from Chicago.
1: Yeah,
3: we were Yankees up until that point. Mm-hmm. My family,
2: Chicago. What's that in China?
3: Might as well be Chirac.
1: Yeah, Chirac.
2: you hear people say it a lot, but it bears repeating: is the one of the best solutions to this is to have normal, average Joes, good people, good men and women with pure intentions, run for office. Now, of course, everybody who says that is just like me. Like, I don't want to do it. I'm not going to do that. But that is. That is one possible remedy for a lot of the bullshit going on right now. Like the Chris Skies and people like that, you know? Mm-hmm. Mm-hmm. I mean, I don't know. I think things are they're not boring. This is not a boring time to be alive. And going back to the alien thing just real quick, since Blueberry and I have been on this kick for months now, but it pisses me off that Tucker is leading the charge like this Pied Piper over the alien cliff. Like, since he was on CNN, he's been talking about aliens, and it's like, why is he? It seems, I don't know. It just seems like he's doing he's part of a long con to get people's trust so that when the aliens land and Tucker says it's real, it'll be real.
3: Well, yeah. Like, the whole purpose of Fox News is to reach that untapped demographic. Because if you watch news of any kind, you could flip back and forth between all the channels, and it's all the same bullshit. It's just different people giving it to you.
0: Tucker Carlson's nothing more than controlled opposition at this point.
3: Yeah, I think so.
2: Yeah. Mm. Yeah. So who can we trust?
3: Ourselves.
2: We can trust Hog Story.
3: Yeah. We can trust abs in a six pack.
1: Yes,
3: we can trust
1: right.
3: behind the
1: yes.
3: schemes and bowl after bowl. We can yeah. trust phone
2: I don't
3: boy.
2: Even trust abs in a six pack.
3: Mm-hmm. Yeah, something suspect about those guys.
2: You know, I had Sir Ducifer was on last night, and he was out on a boat all day with Alex Jones. And we get like half hour into the show, and we were talking about Alex, and then we get half hour into the show, and he's like, "Alex is calling me." And I was like, "Put it on speaker," but he wouldn't do it.
1: Do you think Alex Jones would be on abs in a six pack? Have you tried to get him on?
2: Well, I had a contact at InfoWars like a couple months ago that seemed pretty confident. Like, yeah, he's like, yeah, he said he's down. He's down to do a show. Then I didn't hear back after that. But you know, Rob Dew seems like he can probably make it happen. He plugged my show on the phone to Alex because he talked to him on the episode. So. I'd give it a 50-50 shot. I thought it would be like an 80% based on the emphatic yes I got, but now I'd give it a 50-50 of happening.
1: It would be such a boon for you to get Alex Jones, but like, I would love to hear you talk to Whitney Webb. That would be fucking cool. She's fucking
2: cool. Yeah, I'd like to have her
1: like,
2: on too.
1: Just really, like, just, like, truth bomb after truth bomb. I heard her on Tim Dillon's show. I found this like sort of like pirate radio from some protests. They were like 89.3, and I fucking turned the dial to that, and then it was like they were talking about all this crypto stuff, and then I jumped in my car like early in the morning and Whitney Webb was on. I was like, what? That's fucking cool.
2: You're talking about her latest one, the I Love the CIA one, where she was talking about the vaccine passports and how the AstraZeneca board members are also on the board of eugenics programs and stuff.
1: She was talking about the vaccine passports. I can't recall if she was talking about AstraZeneca, but like I must have been in the middle of the show when I tuned in. But it was definitely a radio program from the United States. I don't know where it was coming from.
2: I like her a lot. She's doing the John McAfee thing now. She's like on the lam, broadcasting from an undisclosed location.
1: Yeah, she's awesome. The last time I heard, she was in Chile,
2: I think she's left there now.
1: Okay.
2: Unless I misunderstood her, but yeah, we need more Whitney Webbs. That's like good journalists are very hard to come by now. But the problem is the incentive to be a good journalist is gone because you lose all your funding or you can't get a job. And you can do it independent, but then, you know, Patreon bans you. The value for value is the best way to do that. But that's a hard thing to actually do it well enough to make Adam and John, it took them 14 years to get to where they're at, which for how well they're doing, that's not a lot. But then you have people like Whitney Webb, like you said, they're actually doing the hard work and uncovering shit, not just covering, deconstructing, you know? We need more of those people.
1: I don't know why she was in South America. I have no idea. I guess I don't know her nationality. I can only assume she's American. She sounds American. But yeah.
2: I'm just hoping I can have Alex on long enough to play Alex Jones sound bites while he's like in our conversation and see what he does.
0: That would be epic.
2: Yes. Yeah, what else? What else would I do? Actually, I got a couple of new ones today that I haven't busted out yet. Let's see.
0: Well, bust them out. Come on.
2: Actually, I think I put one of them at the end of the show last night. Let's see. We got let me find them. Hang on.
4: I'll tell you this. This is not going to be boring, boys and girls. This is not going to be a time to be sitting there thinking, man, a lot of stuff's not going on. From here on out, it is just going to get insane.
2: Absolutely true. Here's one of them I was looking for. I like this one.
4: I was talking to God the other day, and I said, got to have more fun, and it can't all be on me, or I'm going to go crazy and have a heart attack.
0: Yeah.
4: So you know what? I'm going to have fun.
2: God told him to have fun. Wow. I love Alex. Like, that dude is my spirit animal. Like, there's nobody else. There's like nobody else at all. I thought I had more that I got, but I just have way too many Alex clips, so I can't find them right now. Sorry for the, it was kind of anticlimactic. Sorry about that.
1: Oh, that's okay.
0: Yeah, Alex Jones is the gift that keeps on giving as far as clips go.
2: Yeah, the meme king, possibly, as Tim Dillon called him, possibly the funniest man on the planet, and I tend to agree. But then also, like, all the shit he was saying 20 years ago has come absolutely true. So.
0: Oh, fact. I mean, seriously. Yeah, it's amazing what's come, what he said has come true.
4: I'm not happy about this.
0: Yeah, but
2: it's. Man, no, that was. Yeah, I guess I don't know. I put him in the wrong folder or something. I don't know where my new Alex Jones clips are other than the God one. But
3: I hate when that happens.
2: This post-show conversation has been like one of the best conversations I've had in a minute. It's been fun catching up with you guys.
3: I'm glad I'm recording
2: Carolyn,
3: it too.
2: Oh, you, and that was a fantastic rant, Carolyn. Like, I got goosebumps. I can't lie.
3: Yeah. No.
1: Oh.
3: But we all appreciate it. Like, you speak from the heart, and more people should.
1: Yeah.
2: And that shit was real.
3: Yeah, that shit's real. And it's understandable to get fucking upset over this bullshit because it is fucking bullshit. And no, we all appreciate it.
0: Yeah, and what you guys are going through in Ontario is terrible.
3: Yeah, I mean, fucking insane.
1: Yeah.
0: You guys are getting rogered left, right, and center. I mean, seriously.
1: It's crazy that we have Quebec had the curfews, which were more insane. Like, and they just they're doing better than we are now, which I don't understand. It's whatever it is, whatever they t-

0: tell them I guess I should speak more French, perhaps.
1: Oui.
0: Oui.
2: Oui, oui.
0: Of course. Of
1: Yeah,
0: course.
1: I might release
3: Took me a
1: this as
3: second. I
1: just
3: thought
1: like
3: that
1: a
3: was a
1: bonus
3: metaphor.
1: thing.
3: Speak more French, like curse or something. I was like, speak more French. What does that mean? I was like, oh, yeah, there's
0: Oh,
3: French
0: yeah.
3: people in Canada.
1: No, it means.
4: Tabarnak
0: But it really, like, I actually, as I've gotten older, I realize there's so much more that I probably am missing from politicians, from the news, in French, and like, and in English. Like, are they telling us something different in French versus in English?
1: I think that about Spanish. I'm in Texas, so there's a lot of bilingual stuff that goes on, and I don't
0: Oh
1: speak it
0: yeah.
1: very well. I can listen and go, oh, okay, I know that word and that word, and context means they're probably saying this.
0: Because in
3: Wasn't
0: Parliament,
3: it
0: they'll
3: Tom
0: speak
3: Segura
0: French
3: that's
0: and.
3: like, I was gonna say, wasn't it Tom Segura that's told stories about like Spanish people talking shit around him, and then he'll just like let it go as long as he can, and then just start talking in
1: Oh,
3: Spanish
1: yeah.
3: and
0: Oh,
3: watch them just panic, watch their soul leave their body.
1: That shit's great. Because
3: Yeah.
1: looking at
3: Hey, I'm
1: him, you
3: gonna.
1: wouldn't think he could speak fluent Spanish.
3: Dude, you wouldn't think he could speak fluent English. I'm gonna smoke a cigarette, but I will be back, and I'll be listening on the stream. So try not
1: We'll
3: to.
1: be
0: Oh,
1: here.
0: nuts! Sweet, we'll
3: Okay.
0: be here.
2: Yeah, we're
3: Make
2: not
3: sure you
2: going
3: talk shit
2: anywhere.
3: about me while I'm gone so that I can hear.
1: Yeah, you dumb
0: No.
1: motherfucker.
3: Wait, I'm
1: God
3: not gone
1: damn.
3: yet. Hang on.
0: That
1: Oh,
0: Chris
1: wait.
0: guy,
1: I'll
0: he
1: wait.
0: just showed up.
1: Stupid ass fucking Tennessee fucking butt fucking hillbilly fucking bullshit with your moonshine. You goddamn fucking NASCAR or whatever the fuck. Get the fuck out of here.
0: Oh,
1: Go
0: fucking
1: play a banjo or
0: NASCAR.
1: some shit.
0: Oh, I gotta get NASCAR clips that's because there's a guy named Dave Blaney.
1: Oh, that drives
0: And then he.
1: NASCAR?
0: Yeah.
1: Huh. Is he good?
0: Yeah. He's been around.
1: He goes around the track. He's like, I like fresh air, motherfucker.
0: I should hope so. Like they pinned him with some black eye for something. I don't know. It
1: Huh.
0: was weird. He was like, I'm supporting whatever. I can't remember what some woke shit like
1: Oh.
0: they were talking about. It was some fucking
1: I mean,
0: woke shit.
1: when you're at that level of fame and popularity, you got to play the game.
0: Oh,
1: You
0: for
1: know, the way I
0: sure.
1: see it, they're probably like,
0: Exactly.
1: I gotta protect myself here.
0: Yeah,
1: Job
0: exactly.
1: security and all that.
2: We all have job security. We all have microphones.
1: That's true. And
0: Yes.
1: thankfully, people that will listen to the words that come out of our mouths.
2: Yeah, it doesn't have to be a lot, you know.
1: Hell, and for me, people don't even have to fucking listen. Just the release of getting on the stream and playing music and joking with Carolyn is enough to like keep me from going insane. Or and the
2: Yeah.
1: caller and you know,
2: No, the
1: getting
2: call.
1: people on here like you guys. I mean, it's fucking awesome.
0: It's
2: Yeah.
0: really fucking awesome.
2: Yeah, honestly, like I, you know, yeah, and I, you know, I look forward to even if I'm not on, you know, whatever. It's like okay, you know, just hanging out in the stream with you guys and you know, being part of the conversation and hearing people that are, you know, insane like me at least, you know, if that, you know.
1: Yeah, right.
2: Right, have my brand of insanity. It's like, yeah, it helps because, yeah, I there's so much, you know, there's so much around that's just like I go around. I'm like, you people are fucking insane. Like
1: Yeah.
2: you're outside and wearing a fucking mask. Why are you doing that? You're in a store wherein, you know, where the sign says you don't have to wear a mask, and you're wearing a mask. What the fuck? You
1: It's
2: know?
1: a security blanket for people. The compliance cloth is a
0: Yeah.
1: security blanket.
2: Yeah, it's
1: That's
2: like
1: why, you know, the
2: no.
1: CDC told them to put it on. They put it on. They cling to it. They love it. It becomes part of their life. And the CDC's like, no, you don't got to anymore. And they're like, well, I don't trust the government. It's like, but they're the ones that told you to put it on in the first place. What are you doing? You just think a
0: Yeah,
1: little
0: all
1: bit.
0: of a sudden.
1: Stop being
0: Yeah.
1: proud to be dumb. That is the most
2: Yeah.
1: irksome thing, especially where I live. if I go to Dallas, or the closer to Dallas you go, the worse it is of the stereotypical just Texan people. They're like, oh, we don't like your kind around here. I'm going to fucking drive 90 to nothing. I don't give a fuck. Get the fuck out of my way. I'm wearing my shit kicker boots. Got my 10-gallon hat. Ding. I'm fucking proud to be dumb. I don't know what the fuck's going on. And there's fucking chicks there with her fucking plaid vest on, their hair, you know, sprayed up to the sky. She's like, hell yeah, I don't know shit about nothing. I fucking love it. I don't give a shit. I'm posting selfies. I got my tits up to my chin. I got 18 fucking kids.
0: Mm-hmm.
1: Like, oh, god damn. Stop being so proud to be dumb.
2: Well, yeah, there's... Yeah, it's people are proud of that. I mean,
1: they really are.
0: Well, yeah. Here they say they're... I think here they say they're smart. And then they're... But really... They're fucking dumb. They're just like, you know, they're just like, I listen to the government and what they say. I'm going to just go ahead and
1: Well, what Rachel Maddow said was that...
0: Rachel Maddow said you should put a mask on. I'm going to play outside when it's 30 Celsius out.
1: And I saw Justin Trudeau out with his fashionable beard, and he told me things with his kind eyes. And,
0: he's so kind. Oh my gosh. And
1: he's so sweet. I have his calendars.
0: Oh, his calendars. And then Doug Ford, bless his heart. Aww. His brother died. Oh my God. Of the cancer. Wow. Oh, we have to feel sorry for him. Oh my gosh.
1: Oh yeah. Like when John McCain died, you know, John McCain died, and then suddenly you can't point out any of the terrible things he did. You can't disagree with his dumbass daughter.
0: Right.
1: With her massive stripper titties.
0: Yeah. So we have to completely... Oh, so I'm so sorry, brother. Oh, is there anything I can help you with? Oh, of course. Oh,
1: Justin Trudeau, your mom's so beautiful. I'll listen to anything you say.
0: Oh, your mom's so beautiful. Your mom's totally not a slut. Oh, my God.
1: Slut shaming. Like, slut shaming.
2: You know, people can do things that are, you know, that you can agree with, and there are people, and they can also do things you disagree with. It's okay.
1: Yeah.
2: Like, what the fuck, right? It's not an all agree or all disagree. It's like we can debate ideas, and by the way, we can debate ideas and be pissed off at each other for a little while, and then go have a beer afterwards. I mean,
1: exactly. And it's okay to change your mind. It's to say one thing and then, you know, go, oh, wait, I was wrong. Like, new shit's come to light, man. Rearrange my thinking here and change your mind. And then, but then people want to dig up shit from the past. Well, 10 years ago, you said some homophobic jokes or whatever. Well, so? It was funny 10 years ago.
2: And when that was still socially acceptable. Things shit have changed. Fucking, yeah. I've changed.
1: Yeah. You know? Well, I mean, back then the gay people were making gay jokes like that, so it was okay.
2: Yeah,
0: exactly.
1: Now everybody has a fucking stick up their ass. You can't say anything.
2: Make jokes about anybody because, like, you know.
0: No.
1: Well, I can. Nobody gives a shit about me, so I can say whatever the fuck I want. And fuck them all in their stupid asses. Literally, sometimes I'm coming to get that booty.
2: Yeah, exactly.
0: Get that booty. I mean, I don't know, like with the genders and stuff like that. I only knew one person who I was very close with, and he transferred into a woman. She's a she, and all I asked was to be patient. I've known her since I was 14, and I think it was about like 26, 27. So that's a long fucking time. It really is. It's just like, okay, you're going to have to fucking give me a minute. Okay. Like if I fuck up, you're going to have to just like live with it, whatever, because it's not intentional. It's just time and that's it. There, and even in memory of like our time, like as friends and all that, like I'm gonna need time. Even going back, it's just like I can't even comprehend that. It's just, it depends on how long ago that memory goes back to. Because I have a memory. I'm not, I haven't forgotten anything. So unless I get, whatever. I know where I am. I know who people are.
1: Yeah.
0: So yeah.
1: Yeah.
0: That's all I asked. All I asked was patience, and just like let me get there, so I can, if I screw up, just relax. Don't worry about it. Yeah. I think I did that once, I was very good. I was very good. I think I did that once. And I don't know if anybody gave me, I can't remember if anybody gave me a lot of shit for it or whatever, but still I don't give a shit. I'm just like, I asked for that. That's it.
1: You gotta be you. You can't be anybody else.
0: No, just exactly. Exactly. And that's who I come with. I come with the same memory of you as I do with anybody else. So you're gonna have, if you're asking me to restructure everything with that memory, you're gonna have to fucking give me a minute.
1: Yeah,
0: that's it.
1: What I'll say something controversial, and I don't give a shit like people's lifestyles, whatever. We all just want to live our lives, live the best life, hashtag best life that we can. But yeah. What irks me is deception with trans people.
0: And I don't like that. No,
1: I know people in the real world that are trans and they're cool as shit. And this is where I always fuck up with pronouns. I was talking to this person and they're very insightful and, threw me for a loop when they said that Trump was the best president we ever had. And they went into all these reasons and started talking about all this shit. I was like, holy shit. Okay. Now I got to sit down. Now let's really talk about shit. And, we had this huge, long conversation. And, but when it comes to like them dating and wanting to get into the dating scene, and a lot of them have a thing where they want to get with straight people, no problem. I understand. You want to do what you want to do. That's fine. Everybody wants to get their rocks off, but don't be deceptive. If you're a man that is transitioning to a woman, you're a trans man, not a trans woman. That's where the deception comes in. Yeah. You're a trans man.
0: Exactly.
1: And there's nothing wrong to admit that either. I mean, just be truthful about it. Because if you're truthful and you're honest, then you will be surprised as to where the truth leads you. I mean, that's my beef, is the deception part.
0: I totally agree. Yeah, there shouldn't be a deception part. There should be just, this is who I am conversation. It should be a conversation that people respect, and if they like it, it's cool. If not, it's just like, that's fine too, I totally agree. There shouldn't be that aspect of it. I've not known anybody who has made that at the very least. I don't know if they have. So,
1: And I said that to this person I was talking to, and he was like, "Nope, I totally get that." And he refers to himself as a woman, and that's fine. I can understand that too, wanting to be something different and make yourself your own person.
2: It's a way to change your identity.
1: But they weren't deceptive or anything.
0: They were
1: relaying stories about how he had met this person at a local sex shop.
0: Yeah,
1: sex toy shop, and thought it was a dude, but it was a woman transitioning into a man. And this person still had all the lady parts. And so

0: And this was this, and I didn't even mention it to the person. This was after we had talked on Hog Story about the guy with two dicks.
1: Yeah, yeah.
0: It was right after that.
1: And I saw that picture. I was like, "Whoa, that
0: This person is saying he met a lady with two vaginas. He didn't get to see him though. And I was like, "Oh, you got to stay in contact with that person and let me fucking know."
1: Mm-hmm. Yeah, exactly.
0: That's crazy. Two of any of those parts. That's crazy.
1: Yeah, that's two of any of those parts. It's crazy. Like, I don't know. Like, I was joking around about, like, having, like, five clitorises, which is pretty funny also.
0: Where would they all be?
1: I know, where would they all... I figure it would be like an army...
0: Hey, what is that on your shoulder? Like, is that a skin tag? No, that's my clit. No, just one of them.
1: No. This would be like a fucking, like, a Arby's sandwich.
0: fucking roast beef.
2: I'm just trying to think, if you had multiple clitorises, how would you get off? I mean, is it
0: multiple times?
1: Multiple times, like all the time.
2: Do they all function? Do they all, it's like, do you have to hit them all at once at the same time? I got questions. We need answers.
1: Exactly. It's crazy.
2: So I recall that both of my children have had friends that have transitioned at some point, and this was during teenager years, right? I mean, I knew people that transitioned when I was an adult, so no big deal. And in one case I probably could have handled it better than I did, but I'm always kind of a live and let live guy, but it's more normal now, I guess, but I can't imagine that as a teenager.
1: Yeah. My friend, transitioned in the 20s, like mid 20s. Like, I remember that. So what's really wild about that was we were super close, and they were gonna post this on Facebook, and I didn't, serendipitously, I didn't fucking look at Facebook at the time when I had it, and then I just came over to their house, and then they told me like what's up and all this shit, and I was just like, okay, that's okay, all right, whatever, all right, be who you want to be, and then I felt fortunate that I didn't look it on Facebook, because I would have been really pissed off, because I would have been like, why don't you fucking just tell me, just being, I don't care. Like, just do what you want to do. I've always kind of had a feeling of what was going on, but just be real, whatever. Like, I'm not going to fucking bite you or whatever.
0: No. Just be real.
3: Fletcher, I am going to definitely need a recording of this, because while I was outside listening, I think you dropped like five ISOs that I really need.
0: Awesome. Okay. Yeah,
3: I love being dumb. Whatever you go.
0: Oh, right, griping about Dallas people.
3: Yeah.
0: That's a shit show of a town, man.
3: Yeah. Is it better or worse than Austin?
0: Both. I mean, both those towns have their good and bad qualities.
3: Do you think there's a dark energy in Dallas, since it was the location of a ritualistic murder, sacrifice in broad daylight of John F. Kennedy?
0: Oh yeah, no, that town goes
3: dark energy.
0: It goes way, way back, because that whatever river is up there, that was originally like one of the only fording points to cross this river. So Indian tribes were there first. That was part of their trade route. And then when settlers came, they were like, hey, these guys know what's up. All right, let's

0: set up shop here. Then the railroads came and it made it even fucking bigger. And for sure. Because the Masons have their little fingers in everything. Even in these tiny towns where I'm at, there's always a Masonic lodge there.
1: Do you think the Masons are bad guys?
0: I don't know. I honestly don't know. I just know they keep showing up in places and weird shit happens around them. And I just know from my personal experiences too, with family members that are Masons and the people they associate with. There's a tiny town close to me, or close to where I grew up really, where a lot of young women disappeared, older teenage to early 20s, just disappeared. And they never get investigated. Nobody looks into it. None of that shit. But they all had like ties with Masons, and there's either they got sacrificed or sold into slavery. There's I have yet to find it. It's on private property, but there is a circle of standing stones somewhere there in Upshur County. And I sometimes go looking. I haven't asked any of my mates. FBI, open up!
2: Fast on different days or whatever, but you know, it comes right down to it. It's like, don't be a dick. Take care of yourself. Take care of your fellow human. There's not that much different when you start really looking at it. And mm-hmm. we all get bent out of shape over, okay, you know, like what sports team we root for, or you know, which corporate god provider we're a member of. And we need to fucking stop it, right? You know, we realize who the real enemy is, which is not us, right? It's the thugs that are trying to, steal our good intentions, as Vinny Tortorich likes to say, right? It's, our good intentions are being stolen all the time, and we're being convinced mm-hmm. that we need to think a certain way. And unfortunately, there's a lot of people that lack the intestinal fortitude or the mental fortitude to say, no, fuck that. I'm done with it. I'm not going to listen to you because you're full of shit.
0: Well, it's a battle. The powers that be, that force out there that is manipulating all of this shit that affects our lives, they feed off that negative energy. That's why mm-hmm. there's all this hostility toward each other, like, you know, our fellow man, and getting caught up in all that bullshit. It all breeds negative energy. And apparently that's what they're feeding off of, is the way I see it, because why else would they be doing it?
1: Psychic vampires.
0: Yeah.
1: Combo, you said something like, you posed how did you frame it? You said, flip it on its head. What if Satan's the good guy?
2: Yeah.
1: Something like that. Yeah. So that made me think, like, Mo said something that stuck with me, because we were talking about, like, you know, maybe the elite are justified in getting rid of us because, like, to move the species forward, we do need to get rid of all the dumb people. Otherwise, it's to prevent the movie Idiocracy from happening, essentially. Get rid of all the dumb people that are so dumb they don't even care. Or as you said, Fletcher, they're proud to be dumb.
0: Yeah.
1: So get rid of all those people, and then the species can move forward. So in that way, like, it is justified. And what Mo said was stuck with me. It was hilarious. He's like, we gave you more technology in your hand and more human knowledge in your hand, a better computer that you can do endless, limitless potential with, theoretically. And you guys mm-hmm. sit around playing Candy Crush. You motherfuckers right. need to go. That's essentially what Mo said. And it's like, you can't really argue with that. You can't really argue with it.
3: Yeah, exactly. Exactly. Yeah, that's why they have to scan my brain before they take my DNA. So then they're like, oh, well, this bitch didn't fucking play fucking Candy Crush. We're going to have to take all the DNA and stuff so we can reproduce as smart people instead of dumbasses.
0: That's a fucking ISO. This bitch just wants to play Candy Crush. Fucking love it.
2: Yeah, there are so many ISOs, and as I say, I think the after show itself might be an episode.
0: Oh no, I'm gonna release it. Like, I'm gonna release the first bit as the normal show, and this is gonna be I don't know what I'll call it, but it'll be available for anybody that wants to hear it, for sure.
2: It'll be the after
0: and
2: show.
0: And it won't be edited. I don't play that game. That's too much fucking work.
2: No, there's no reason to do that. Why would you do that? No. That's too much fucking work.
0: I'm a podcaster. No. I don't do work. What the fuck are you talking about?
3: I was too upset.
0: There's nothing wrong with that. You're being raw and real.
1: I thought it was the best part of the night, honestly, because that was like some real shit.
0: I thought that was
1: great.
0: Exactly.
3: Cool.
0: Same here. I'll drink to that.
1: What's the guy's name? Shit.
0: Fresh Air Mike?
1: Now I just look like an idiot. Howard Beale, was that his name?
0: Oh, I don't know.
2: Yeah, well, I actually talked about the mad as hell. Yeah. I'm not going to take it anymore. It's Howard Beale from Network. Yeah, it's a 1976 or 77 movie, I think.
1: I thought I had the ISO somewhere.
4: First, you've got to get mad. Got to get mad. Got to get mad. Got to get mad. You got to say, I'm a human being. God damn it. My life has value. Get mad.
0: Yeah.
4: Get mad.
1: That's such a classic movie. It's great.
2: Yeah, of course. The sad part of that movie is that he basically he gets shut down at some point, right? It's, you know, he gets exploited by the network and turned into, you know, something for ratings, and then just basically kills himself, I guess, you know, or somebody kills him.
1: Doesn't he end up joining the winning team?
2: Something like
1: that. He gets that speech at the end, and then it's like, it's very anti-establishment. And then like the moral of the story at the end is actually, you're one of us. I guess it goes back to like the, you know, kill off all the dumb people because that's otherwise we're going to 500 years from now, it will be idiocracy. If it's almost like in that sense, it is a test of the human race. If like enough people wise up to what's going on and overcome it, then the human race proves our capableness and value as a species, and we can move to the next level once we fucking get rid of the parasites that are trying to drag us down to the lower dimensions.
2: Well, and I think the Earth,
1: and I'll tell you that.
2: I think the Earth is an organism, right? And we're just the Earth could just wipe us out like a fucking virus. I mean, not kidding, right? It's kind of like George Carlin used to say, right? The Earth is fine. We're not, right? We're the ones, we're the ones who fucking up, right? The Earth is going to live through all this shit. We're going to get smashed like a, by an asteroid or whatever, we're going to kill each other. So, the Earth, talk about saving the Earth is bullshit, because the Earth is going to be fine. We're going to die.
1: I think it's something like when the Earth is done with us, it'll shake us off like a bad case of fleas or whatever.
2: Exactly. Yeah. Yeah. I mean, the Earth will treat us like a virus and just fucking kill us. I mean, when it's done with us, right? And, maybe the Earth wants all the plastic, who knows? But, it's the other thought process is, we're not as badass as we think we are. And yeah, we're, I think we're, a generation away from, being all dead, right? Because, something happens and the Earth just basically makes it inhospitable for us. And then we die, right?
3: No, it's because a lot of people don't want to fucking fight.
1: We could get a good run going so far.
3: I don't think it has to happen that soon.
1: No, I was just going to say the human race has had a good run. I don't think we're going to die that quick.
0: And I mean, we haven't in the past. The Earth has put us in check more than once, but we're still here. You can look back. There's all sorts of bottlenecks in human history, going back thousands of years, but just enough people are left to make sure that the race survives and continues, and shit gets out of hand, and then we get put back in our place again. And it's not just the Earth. I mean, yeah, I agree, Phone Boy. The Earth is an entity. You can't support life without being alive. And the Earth has its energy. We feed off of it, but the Earth is bound to the sun, and they're directly connected. And what the sun says goes. whenever it decides that it wants to wake up and, you know, throw some high energy particles our way, it does it all the time. But once whatever that trigger mechanism is, boom, it reset. And not the great reset Joe Biden's been talking about. Like for real reset,
2: yeah,
0: like
2: I mean,
0: liquefy the surface of the moon kind of reset.
2: Oh yeah, I think it's to think that we have complete control over everything that can potentially happen. Yeah, that's just fucking.
0: Oh, that's stupid. Arrogant. That's disgusting. That bothers me to no end. People that claim to be scientists, but that they're so arrogant, they think they've got it all figured out. I'm gonna spray some silver oxide into the fucking atmosphere. That'll be cool. Let's reflect some sunlight. Oh yeah. No, we don't need sunlight or anything. I mean, the earth and all the plants and animals and all that shit, we don't need sunlight. Our atmosphere definitely doesn't need all that energy to stay beefed up. You know, fuck the ionosphere. What the fuck is it doing anyway?
1: Turned out great in every movie they tried that in.
0: Yeah, yeah. No. Who are you to quote movies, you dumb piece of shit?
2: We think we understand everything, but we don't. I mean, because there's so much going on. I mean, even just in our own fucking bodies, right? There's so much we don't understand, you know. And then you figure out, okay, what about all the other bodies that are out there? What about all the entire system? It's such a complex thing that the human brain probably can't even comprehend it all. I mean, it's that's just on this. You know, that's just, you know, in our local area, and then we expand it to the world and in the universe, and your brain just explodes trying to figure out how all this stuff interrelates together. We don't know how all this stuff's going to interrelate, and the sun could shoot something at us and we all die, right? I mean, we don't know. I mean, actually, it's funny. I remember an episode of the Super Friends, where, you know, back in, you know, one of the cartoons, you know, where that basically, you know, basically the earth died or something, you know, I don't know, civilization died or something because of something happened from the sun or whatever. And it was a result of the superheroes fighting with the supervillains or something. I don't know. It's like we don't know what's going to cause, ultimately going to cause it. And there's, you know, there's plenty of doom porn out there, and there's many ways it could happen. And I think the way it ultimately does happen, if it does happen, we haven't imagined it, and we don't even know, you know, when it hits us, we're just all going to be sitting here, and the next thing we know, we're all pulverized and dead, and we have no idea what's going on.
0: Oh yeah, the massive case of a sunburn. In the very least, where we're like, oh shit, time to get underground. What do you like? That'll get me on a whole other thing about all that missing money from the Pentagon, all the fucking tunnels and all these cities that connect with each other.
1: We don't know where the money went. It's Pentagon.
0: Zing! All the tunnels and caves that connect to each other in Europe that they continually find that, yeah, they've been used in modern times, but they were made in ancient times. Why the fuck did they make all these caves and tunnels? They just started digging in the ground. Why? Because they were bored? I don't think so. Out of necessity.
1: Oh, you think they knew there was an extinction event coming?
0: Oh, yeah. Well, I mean, half of the planet's always facing the sun, so they might have got lucky, been on the night side of the planet, realized the fucking day side got fucked up, and they're like, okay, initiate Operation Mole People. And went underground for a while, drew on some caves, got high on fucking mushrooms, fucking hard tartan, living their best life underground, and then slowly emerged. I mean, I don't fucking know. I'm just a fucking retard in Texas. What the fuck do I know?
1: But I fully subscribe. I fully subscribe to the whole Randall Carlson, Graham Hancock theory of like Atlantis. I think I used to think Atlantis was bullshit, but the more I've looked into it, it's like, no, it's like it could go back millions of years. Like, who knows how long it goes back? Because the evidence is pretty hard to find. So humans could have been here a lot longer than we think.
0: Well, and then once we get to oral history doesn't have a timestamp either. Sorry to talk over you.
1: A timestamp?
0: No, I say oral history doesn't have a timestamp. So we might be looking for physical evidence, but we don't know what people were telling each other, passing along stories of events that actually happened. There's no way of tracking that. There's no way of putting a date on that. And so,
1: it makes sense to me when, like, you know, Tower of Babel, the Noah's flood, even in the Bible alone, there's like three different events where humans get like too high and mighty and are too tyrannical, and God just comes and smacks them down. And that's in all kinds of religions. So I guess in that sense, you might be right, Phoneboy, that we're overdue for a cataclysmic event. Because I mean, prophecy, whether you like believe in certain religious texts or not, I mean, prophecy is being fulfilled with this global government, mark on your hand or forehead that you cannot buy or sell without. I mean, we're an inch or two away from that right now. So I don't know.
0: But we all feel it. We all feel that tension in the air. Like something's got to give. It's either going to be because of ourselves, where we destroy ourselves, or from an external force, where nature decides, all right, fucking done with you fucks. I'm going to kill most of you and see what the rest figure out what they're going to do. But the tension's thick.
2: Yeah, I've been feeling it for 10 years, though. I mean, because I remember, I remember thinking at some point, I'm going, God, something's got to give, right? Because this is just bullshit, right? And this was, this was back when Obama was president, right? And it's just like, okay, something has to, this can't just continue.
3: Even before he became president, I remember the Obama machine, like the election machine. Maybe that's what it is.
0: It was swift.
3: It was swift and it was harsh.
0: And it came out of nowhere.
3: And I could feel it from here. I was in college. I'm fucking driving my car to my house on the highway. I still remember this feeling of like, this guy's gonna become president. Yeah.
0: Yeah, for some reason.
3: For some reason, I don't know why, but I can feel it. It was insane. I felt kind of insane, and I also felt like, I was still listening to No Agenda, of course, and I just felt this energy. It was insane. I don't think anybody else. I couldn't tell anybody in school that I was feeling this energy. They'd think I'm insane, for sure.
0: Because people don't get it. Go ahead. Mm-hmm. Go ahead, Chris.
1: Oh, I just was going to ask Carolyn, like, do you mean like a wave of energy, positive energy from the Obama campaign? Because that's what it's, I mean, that momentum got a lot of people to think like, yeah, this is change, open change. I mean, it's kind of
3: I don't think it was necessarily like pot, because I don't have a dog in that game. Like, I have no dog in that game. So all I could feel was this energy of, I guess it would have been positive in terms of becoming president. Like they wanted me to gravitate to him, whether I wanted to or not. Either way, no dog in the game. I couldn't have fucking voted for him anyway. but it was the machine. I could just feel the machine so strongly. And elections after elections, I could still feel the same level of energy. That's all I could really describe it. Whether it was positive or negative energy, was kind of inconsequential. It was just simply a machine of bringing the word out.
0: This guy's the savior. He's gonna make it all right. Like all the shit that was so wrong with the country before
1: is gone. Even Alex Jones was duped by the Obama presidency, like the campaign, the first four years, but like up to when Obama was first election, up to when Obama was first elected, Alex Jones was kind of pushing him, Like, so, like, I mean, they got, and Jesse Ventura, all these, like, conspiracy theorists, anti-establishment guys wild. Hated McCain so bad that everybody was like, yeah, Obama, fuck it.
2: I voted for Obama the first time.
3: Oh, this was, like, I'm talking about the first time.
0: Yeah.
3: Like, I remember the second time. Like, I went to a Halloween party. I dressed as Sarah Palin. I remember that. Like, that was the second round. Which is pretty funny. I'll have to find photos of that. It was a machine. And then I just remember that being taken in over, like when John McCain ran, and I remember when John Kerry ran, and then fucking Trump. And then Trump like took it to like another level. Like he just like it was so Chris, did you ever read Crippled America? Did you ever read that?
1: No. I don't think I read. Yeah, I'd remember it if I had.
3: Oh yeah. It would take you a day to fucking read it. Anyway, I read that and then after I read that I was like, he's going to fucking become president. This is it. Like that was my first reaction after reading that.
1: Oh, so that's Trump's book, Crippled America.
3: Yeah.
1: Okay, yeah. I have Think Big and Kick Ass on the shelf.
3: Oh, okay.
1: By Donald Trump. I didn't know he wrote Crippled America. Okay. Yeah, I'll have to check it out. I'm really hoping, because Trump, it was fun seeing people's heads explode for 4 years straight, and they're still exploding. So that part was fun. But like, just as like for comedy and entertainment purposes alone, that was the best thing that ever happened to politics. So I'm hoping we can get more of that.
2: The media certainly benefited from it because
3: I felt like after reading that book, and I've read a few other books after that, that I was just like, and then thereafter, I felt quite primed for what was about to happen. I don't know why I read those books. I guess I'm from the future, so I have to read things that I know that will, you know, make me just not go insane when this shit happens. It was wild. Like I was just reading book after book. Like it didn't fucking matter. And I was, and I don't read like fictional books generally. Like, and I read pretty non-fictional fictional books. Even I read this book about the effects of you know being on your phone and watching pornography and all this stuff. Like this was in 2015. Like I was reading this stuff and I was like, oh, this is really bad for you. This is like, you know, yeah, it actually like
1: that's
3: causes
1: another MK Ultra mind control is porn for sure.
3: Yeah. And it just like, it like causes problems for people who aren't, you know, mature of mature mind, even of mature mind. Like if I watch porn right now, I'm just kind of like, I feel fucking disgusting, like not disgusting, but like, you know, I felt just, like I did something bad to my brain, like I ate a bunch of candy, you know?
1: Yeah, candy is definitely a good way to something good to compare it to.
0: Yeah.
3: Yeah.
1: Yeah, candy for your psyche. But yeah, long-term, not healthy. You know, there was a professor, I wish I could remember his name. He was talking about the history of certain countries, a lot in Asia. I think Israel might be another one that does it, or at least did it in the past. And when they invade a town, the first thing they'll do when they take it over is they'll start broadcasting the porn, take over the television systems and start broadcasting a 24-hour loop of pornography into every television household television.
3: Hmm.
1: And it apparently just, especially in countries where they just don't have access to that, or at least didn't back then, it doesn't matter what's going on. People are just glued to the TV.
3: Oh, yeah. Yeah. Yeah,
1: and so it just makes takeover way easier. I just thought.
3: Well,
1: I thought that was super interesting because you extrapolate that out, and that's definitely not an accident. The ease of access to that stuff.
0: I mean, they don't call your eyes the windows to your soul for no reason.
3: Mm-hmm. No.
0: That
3: no,
0: connection to your inner psyche and your inner being through your eyes is real. That, I mean, going back to the fucking Grammys and all that ritual shit they show on TV.
3: Yeah. Yeah. And
0: that's why visuals are so strong.
3: It's like visual, like it's like a Big Mac for a visual or something. Yeah. Like, and you're consuming it. And it's, or
0: like you said, candy,
3: garbage.
0: it's sugar.
3: Yeah. And, yeah. Yeah. Exactly.
0: And your body wants more. Your body overpowers your brain. It's like, gimme, gimme, gimme, gimme, gimme.
1: Mm-hmm. I mean, it's similar. It's probably a lot worse for you than Candy Crush, but Candy Crush isn't great either in that type of thing, because it's just like, you know, a lot of this stuff comes down to, and everybody's been guilty of this. I've definitely been guilty of
0: Hold
1: this.
0: Hold on a second, like, Chris, your connection's starting to break up again. Goddamn Chiners are after you.
2: Yeah, exactly.
0: Mm-hmm. It was starting to break up there. Right when shit gets good.
3: Yeah.
1: You sounded like a robot.
0: Oh yeah, you were
2: Cyloning big time, yeah. Dude. Yeah.
1: I was going to just say what time say wasting that. Is like.
0: Sorry, go ahead.
1: Wait, what? I don't even know what's happening. Those edibles worked way too good. Like everybody has, especially me, been guilty of, like, it's easy to just like get into autopilot over the course of a few months or a few years and not honestly assess like what you're spending your time doing. Mm. And I've been getting a lot better about it like over the last couple of years, but just like there's certain things that 90% of people do, or more, 99% maybe, that are just like not productive at all, but it's just easy to do it. Like sit on your phone for, you know, more than an hour a day. It's like, man, I probably could have gotten something done in that hour. Everybody does.
3: Oh,
1: that.
3: Yeah. Mm-hmm.
1: Well, not everybody, but, and it makes you wonder how intentional, like Alex Jones always talks about the flicker rates on the screens. They could have made it this way, but they made it to where it'll make you, put you in a suggestible dumbed down state. And it's like, there's probably something to that. Like,
0: it kind of does.
1: I think a lot of this technology is designed to keep us, being non-productive and kind of just like docile, for lack of a better word.
0: Yeah. All of it. All
2: keep us consuming.
0: Yeah.
3: Yeah.
0: Yeah. Mm-hmm.
3: Yeah. And what I took away from, I'll find the title. I know I have the title of this book, somewhere on my phone. So I'll send it to you, because it's really interesting. Because it describes like, because it was a psychologist who had who was analyzing like even children who were like exposed to like being on the phone, being on an iPad or whatever, and it messes with a lot of things in the brain.
0: Kids should not have those things. That, sure. It hinders
3: absolutely
0: development of their brain.
3: Oh yeah. Their brains are too soft for it, and yeah.
2: I think it's probably adult brains are too soft for this stuff. It's, I know. Adam has made this point a few times on No Agenda, right? I think we're not the amount of information we have access to now on the internet and social media in our fucking pockets, right? Mm-hmm. Our brains can't cope with it, right? It's, you know, no. And we also just don't know what's true and what's not, right? So, mm-hmm. Yeah. And I think, you know, that's something I've been working on this year is like, how do I don't know, reduce my exposure. And I started with removing social media apps from my phone. I can't delete social media from my life because it's part of my day job. So, you know, I don't get to necessarily, you know, I can't be completely ignorant of what's going on there, but I can decide what to give my attention to on my phone. And you know, and I also realize that those apps, you know, track you six ways from Sunday and, you know, and try to force feed you shit with algos and whatever. And it's like, well, yeah. You know, and the algos are designed to keep you I don't know, hooked and engaged and whatever. Mm-hmm. And they're just, yeah. they're, you know, and yeah, these devices are the same thing, right? They're, you know, they're, mm-hmm. they're pinging you all the time. They're, yep. they're trying to get your attention. It's like, yeah, turn all that shit off or, mm-hmm. you know, be like Sir Bemrose and leave the shit in the drawer or whatever. I mean, you can do that.
3: Exactly. I was going to say, like, I mean, people laugh at Dvorak for fucking, you know, not knowing where his phone is. He fucking, you know, turned it off, put it in a drawer in another room. I follow that because it has made my life better. It has made my sleep better. Like, if I accidentally bring my phone into my bedroom, it will fuck my sleep up. Seriously. Like, I'll like wake up and then I'm like, oh fuck, you know, and then I have to fucking get up, turn the phone off, get it out of there, put it in another room, put it in the drawer. It is. It does affect your sleep. I don't care what anybody says. There's the magnetic fields, and it gets in your brain, and it like you don't get into REM.
2: Oh well, yeah, and that's, you know, and I think it's I actually listen to stuff as I'm falling asleep. This is. Yeah, that's part of my thing. But yeah, I also turn the thing into do not disturb mode and whatever. So I'm not, you know,
3: yeah,
2: I make it so that it's literally. But I understand. Yeah, that they're even just, you know, who knows what the radio waves are doing to us. No, I mean, exactly. That's a good point, yeah. Right?
0: Our brains are transceivers. There's no shielding inside of our skull for any of that. And I'm not talking about tinfoil hats or none of that shit. But it's an electromagnetic device inside of our skull. And there's no FCC compliance for interference or anything. It just takes it all in, and mm-hmm. and it's putting out energy itself too. So I know what you're talking about, Carolyn. The phone puts those things out, and the companies that make these apps and these algos, they're probably dumb to it all too. They just want advertising money. You know, and the evil powers that are trying to suck our life from us, they know that. They're using that to their advantage. They're like, yeah, get that fucking ad money. Do some of this too, though. Use that. Make this little data profile of all these fucking slaves. You don't
1: think humans came up with this technology themselves, right?
0: Man,
2: who knows?
0: You want to get, like, with that stuff about reverse engineering from, you know, crash sites or something. I honestly don't know, because who knows?
2: Yeah, well, I mean, okay, so we can blame Hedy Lamarr supposedly for coming up with Wi-Fi. Right, this is there was an episode of the Dirty Jobs guy, Mike Rowe. He did an episode on that. He's done several episodes Mike Rowe. On it. But, yeah, Dr. Sir Mike Rowe. Yeah, exactly. Who I you know, as far as like mainstream guy, I like him. I mean, you know, he's not a douchebag.
0: No, he seems pretty genuine.
2: He is. And but anyway, but he you know, and it's funny because he announced the topic of it. I'm like, and I, before I even did the story, I'm like, oh, he's talking about Hedy Lamarr. He's got to be talking about Hedy Lamarr, like one of the most beautiful women ever, who came up with, you know, some, you know, with Wi-Fi. Like, yeah, of course.
3: Oh, I have to write this down. Sorry. Yeah. You go on. Yeah. I just wanted to write something down about Mel Brooks. Okay, yeah. Don't worry about it.
2: Yeah, actually, the podcast ended up talking about Mel Brooks, too, because Mel Brooks of made course. A joke about... Yeah, Melbourne in Blazing Saddles. He makes a joke about, you know, and actually, and it was funny. Mm-hmm. So actually, there was a joke because I think Harvey Korman or whatever was in the movie, and he was Hedy Lamarr in the movie, right?
3: Yes.
2: And so people kept calling him Hedy Lamarr, right?
3: Yeah.
2: And and apparently that pissed off Hedy Lamarr, who was still alive back then, and so they did a so, you know, Mel Brooks just basically paid her off, right? It's like, you know, because she got screwed out of, you know, she created this thing called Wi-Fi in the 40s or whatever she created it, and just didn't, you know, or not Wi-Fi, but the frequency hopping or whatever, which the army just didn't fucking, you know, I don't know. It's like, oh, you dumb broad, you don't know what you're talking about. And they ended up using the technology. They didn't use it during World War II. They ended up using it during like the Cuban Missile Crisis or something. Realized, hey, this shit works. This broad knows what she's talking about, right?
3: Yeah.
2: And you know, the other funny thing is, you didn't know about it. It's like, well, she wanted to augment her breasts. It's like, I don't think she needed to do that, but you know, she was one of the most beautiful women in the world, and even she was thinking about, you know, giving her assets, you know, some.
3: She wanted to do it for the comedy. That's what she wanted. No, I'm just kidding. Yeah.
1: Asset
3: maybe
1: management.
3: She did. Maybe she did. But Blazing Saddles was one of those movies that everybody wanted to be in that movie. I watched one of these like directors, whatever, like behind the scenes movie, behind the scenes of Blazing Saddles, and just like everybody wanted to be in it. Like it, and like it's the exact opposite of what's happening now. It's like nobody wants to be in a movie. They're just like, oh, I'm so offended. Like, how could Elon Musk be on Saturday Night Live? Gross, you know, and like that's supposedly what had transpired with the writers, but you know, he's probably, I don't know if he's a funny guy, but he may be funnier than they are. I still didn't watch that episode, and I won't. That's fine, because they didn't do the Elon Musk Chia Pet commercial that I thought would be amazing. Personally,
0: that's how he got all his hair back.
3: That's how he got all his hair back, and I think it would have been great, but he takes himself way too seriously, so he wouldn't be able to do the joke. He wouldn't be able to do the comedy that I wanted to be portraying as. So
2: that's nobody can laugh at themselves anymore. I mean, at least
3: no,
2: you know.
3: They can't. No.
2: Yeah, because everybody's all concerned about offending somebody. Like, part of comedy is occasionally offensive, right? And you have to be able to laugh at yourself and go, okay, you know, this is an acknowledge. You know, that's part of comedy, is acknowledging your faults and laughing at them. And that's offensive today. And, you know, I mean, people are concerned about my feels and how they're, you know, how something makes them feel. And it's like, well, there might be a real message there that it's true, right? It's not about, you know, trying to make you feel bad. It's, hey, there's a problem here and we might need to actually do something about it. And, you know, by even pointing that out, that gets you in trouble these days. You can't have an honest conversation with a lot of people and say, you know, your shit stinks and you should probably do something about it.
3: Yeah. And you know what? It's my fault for having so much faith in the institution. I didn't even recommend to Elon Musk that because he opened the floor on Twitter what they should do for a skit. And I laid back. I was like, you know what? I trust the system. I trust Lauren Markles. I'm sure somebody would have fucking done it, but you know what? It's fine. You know what? Also, I don't want anybody stealing my ideas. I don't want that. It's fair enough. You know, like I would want credit for that sketch.
0: It's your intellectual property.
3: That's right.
1: Did you guys
3: That's
1: make
3: right.
1: it and far enough in?
0: Into what?
1: Did you guys make it far into enough what? In to see when they made Elon Musk apologize for his previous mask stance?
3: Absolutely not. No, I didn't watch any of that. No, no.
2: Yeah, fuck that shit. I don't watch Saturday Night Live.
3: No, we were actually Fletcher and I were doing we were on the stream. We were just like playing music. You know, we were in direct competition with that fucker, for sure.
2: I bet what you were doing was more entertaining than Saturday Night Live.
3: 100% and funnier also. So yeah. I mean, they didn't even do the sketch, so it's okay.
1: Before we leave it way too far behind in the dust. I did put that Scientific American article, Mind Control by Cell Phone. That's one of my favorite go-tos in the chat. But no, what?
3: Oh, okay.
1: I Fletcher, I wasn't really necessarily saying like UFO technology. Like one of the most fascinating rants I have ever heard in my entire life was, I think, the second time that Alex was on Joe Rogan. Where he's talking about San Francisco is an underground alien base and the astronauts, NASA is a breakaway government and they gave up on space because they knew it's an empty wasteland as far as they can get out to. So it's all about inner space and they dose these astronauts with DMT to get them to go and have deals with the the clockwork elves and the interdimensional beings or demons or aliens or whatever you want to call them. Mm. And then that's how they get blueprints for like building schematics for like technology and what supposedly that's where like cell phones, Wi-Fi, CD-ROMs, all that shit came from. The Roswell crash was a red herring and a distraction from like the real shit. And their most psychic people, like men who stare at goat shit, they pump them full of like designer drug DMT stuff that's like 100 times stronger than that. And eventually that stops working. So what they do, they have to stop your heart and run like oxygen or blood through your heart, so your body thinks you're dead. So you go into the astral plane or the afterlife and you can stay in with, and it's what the Hitler and the Nazis were obsessed with. It was all this occult shit because he would have witches travel around and they'd sacrifice kids. And that's how they got their technology, because these things demand baby blood for the schematics and blueprints. It's pretty crazy. Huh. But I like that theory.
0: Yeah.
1: That shit fucked with me and stuck with me for a while.
2: And it wouldn't shock me if that were actually going on either. I mean, we know Hollywood is, you know, just fucking occult shit, right? I mean, that's just a given. I mean, some of the shit that, I mean, I know politicians do kind of that same stuff, some of that same stuff too, right? I mean,
0: and any technology and Hollywood or
1: politicians are just the PR.
0: Yeah.
1: So think what that's just the public face of it. Think what the behind the scenes people are doing.
0: Oh yeah. Any knowledge or technology that, you know, we citizens have is decades behind what they use on a daily basis. The government, the Pentagon, any of them, all those shady groups. We don't even know their names.
1: Exactly.
0: They run on that shit. Said.
1: I think you just invented one of my new favorite words.
0: What?
1: You said the knowledge of technology. It's technology.
0: Mm.
1: Technology. I'm going to steal that one.
0: It comes from the same place.
1: The North Pole?
0: Yeah, no, the hole in the North Pole that goes to the hollow earth.
1: Oh, yeah.
0: That's the weird thing.
1: To visit it.
0: I don't know. If you ever look at Google Maps, they copy and paste over the North Pole. They're like, wait a second. That looks like a repeating pattern here. I've seen this magic eye shit before.
1: That's the fucking ice wall, bro.
0: Yeah, we live in a giant dish.
1: The way things are going, man, I'll probably be a flat earther in the next 5 years. I mean, fuck it. I'm going all in.
0: Just go all in.
3: Go all in and...
0: Be flat.
1: Come on in. The water's nice.
0: But the water's not real. Yeah,
2: except the water ends at some point and you fall off the edge, right?
1: No, because of the ice wall. But Eddie Bravo's explanation wall. For this is so great. It's like Alex Jones and Joe Rogan are asking Eddie, like, what would be the motivation to lie and say the earth is round when it's really flat? Why would the government lie about it? And Eddie Bravo's just like deadpan. He's like, they don't want you to know there's more land out there, bro. If you're on a ball, you're stuck. You're nowhere. They don't want us to know there's more land. And it's like, at first, you're like, that's kind of stupid. But then you think about it for a while, and you're like, I kind of like that.
0: Well, there's that theory.
2: Well, then how do we fly around the world, then? That I'm trying to figure out, you know?
0: Well, we just fly on the little bits of land revealed to us. And
1: if it's shaped like a pizza, you can still fly around.
0: There's the theory that... The land we know of as the Earth is just a tiny little segment of a patch of land on a giant ice ball planet, and the rest is uninhabitable, and or that we know of. And yeah, there's all that extra land out there, bro.
3: Yeah, get that extra land.
0: Real estate.
1: Come on, bro. Think about it. It's the only thing that makes sense.
2: Yeah, we get because I mean that's kind of the challenge we're at right now. We don't got anywhere to go and get rid of to flee these assholes that are trying to control us.
0: Mm. Well, they got us all crammed together, one big global slum, and they get all the best shit for themselves. Mm. Hell, or they got space yachts or whatever, and they just tell us that space is a barren wasteland. Having parties on fucking, you know, the moons of Jupiter and shit. We don't know.
3: Oh, yeah.
1: Oh, man, did you see that video that was going around on, I guess it was on Twitter, of the this dude with his nice camera zooms into all the way up to this the moon, and there's like a ship just like flying around. I think it might be two spaceships just flying around the very tip top of the moon, going back to the dark side of it. It's like, it could be fake, but it looked real as fuck.
0: Huh.
1: Pretty crazy. I'll see if I can find that real quick.
0: That's kind of crazy.
1: Do a little fine.
0: They are doing strange shit in the skies. I mean, that was my initial reaction too when all the Rona fear started coming around and telling everybody to stay indoors. I'm like, well, then why don't they want us to go outside? What's going on with the sky? What are they doing up there that they don't want us to see? They want us to stay indoors.
2: Yeah, they because they want to bomb us and, you know. I mean,
0: spray shit in the air. Mess with the atmosphere.
2: Dead. I mean, they could just out of us, you know.
3: Oh, I'm gonna refresh clean feed because I got a little lag there.
1: Yeah, I'll do the same.
2: I'm surprised I haven't had to refresh mine.
0: No, really.
2: But God, we've been
0: Nope. There goes phone boy.
2: 5 hours. Holy shit!
0: Oh, yeah, you.
2: It's flown by fast too.
0: Your connection spaced out a bit.
2: Oh, I disappeared for a second. I'm still here.
0: Oh, okay.
2: Yeah. We've been talking like 5 hours, dude.
0: Yeah, we have. And I still have to work in the morning as well. It's after midnight for me.
2: Yeah, same here. I have a meeting with somebody at 7:30 in the morning too, which is not in Israel, so.
3: Oh, hello.
0: Hey there.
1: Was this on my end or what's going on?
3: Oh, no. I was just, it took a really long time, so I thought I'd hit a bunch of clips at the same time.
1: Oh, no. I just couldn't hear anything, so I was just wondering.
3: Oh, no.
1: I thought
3: it might have
1: been on my end.
0: It's all the chiners.
1: Yeah, we're speaking too much truth.
0: I think that's what it is. Well, I think we should end it here. This was fucking cool. This was awesome.
3: Yeah, this was fucking cool.
0: Connecting with everybody.
2: Yeah, I think this was almost better than the actual show that we did.
0: Yeah, honestly.
2: We got into some real topics in the after show.
1: That was the realest conversation I've had in a hot minute.
0: Yeah.
3: Like, yeah. Yeah.
2: No kidding.
3: Yeah, me too.
2: Yeah, I think Carolyn's impassioned rant was worth the price of admission, so.
0: Yeah, and that spurred us all on to be open and just get it all out there.
3: Oh, awesome!
2: It was our the smoker catharsis.
0: Yeah,
2: maybe that's a show title. I don't know, but
0: the catalyst we need. Well, Phoenix dropped in earlier when I was talking about saying I didn't know I would call this. She suggested pork rinds. I was like, that's a pretty good one.
1: I like that too.
3: Yeah, that's pretty good, too.
1: That's a toss-up right there.
0: Yeah, that's Smoker Catharsis is also a pretty good one. Writing it down.
2: Yeah, you're going to have to. Yeah, I can't imagine. I mean, even if you're not going to edit this, you still have to master it and shit, and that all takes time. Yeah, 9 hours? Yeah, I don't know. I've been sitting on this ball.
1: I'm going to have to go through it just for the Fletcher ISOs I need.
0: Oh, it's going to take time, yeah. And I got ISOs from Carolyn. I want to take her talking about this dumb bitch just played Candy Crush. You dumb bitch. That is pretty good.
2: Yeah, that's awesome.
0: No, guys, I really appreciate it. And I'm glad, Chris, you got your power back on.
3: Yeah, me too. I'm glad you got your power back on.
1: It was actually faster. It was like barely under an hour. It was pretty good. A lot quicker than I thought.
3: Oh, that's good. Get it done.
2: Yeah, and you got on. We would say we got an episode of Hog Story with you tonight. After all, it just didn't happen exactly the way we planned it.
3: Yeah.
1: Yeah, I mean, it worked. It worked for me.
3: Oh, that's excellent.
1: Yeah, because this was great. I had a lot of fun.
0: Same here. Same here.
2: Yeah, this was too. This was awesome.
3: Yeah, this was great.
0: It makes all the bullshit seem a little further away, and
3: It does.
0: Gives me a little hope. You know, there are normal fucking people out there that can use their brains and think about shit and be open with what they think. And I really appreciate it. You guys helped me out a lot. Yeah. And I might not say that enough.
2: I think it was nice for all of us.
0: Yeah.
3: I'm glad.
1: Likewise all around.
3: Yeah.
0: And the people in the chat room, too. It's awesome that people are participating in the chat. I may not respond all the time, but I'm reading it. I see you in there. Mm-hmm. And yeah, I greatly appreciate it.
3: Me too. I do too.
2: Yeah. So you can play an outro?
5: You people are fantastic.
2: Yeah. I mean, if we're going to release this episode,
6: this is a tasty burger.
0: Yeah. Yeah. I'll, let me find an appropriate track here to play us out on. Oh, here we go. This track is called...
7: Check out this song I'm working on.
0: Oh, oh, so beautiful. This one's called Electric Starfish.
3: Oh, yeah.
0: In Space.
3: In Space.
0: And from the depths of inner and outer space, you know me. I've been Fletcher.
3: And hurtling through the cosmos... I have been Carolyn Blaney.
2: And I'm just coasting out here in whatever this is, inner space, outer space, wherever we are. I'm Phone Boy.
1: Fuck Transformers. I say go, go, Power Rangers. I'm Sir Seedsitter.
0: Thanks for listening.
3: Thanks for listening.
0: Love is lit.
2: Adios.

0: Barbie girl. I'm cool girl.
1: Nerd alert!
2: Open up your eyes, man.
3: Joe Biden said, come.

0: So fucking gay.
1: In recognizing a communist, physical appearance counts for nothing. If he openly declares himself to be a communist, we take his word for it. If a person consistently reads and advocates the views expressed in a communist publication, he may be a communist. If a person supports organizations which reflect communist teachings, or organizations labeled communist by the Department of Justice, she may be a communist. If a person defends the activities of communist nations while consistently attacking the domestic and foreign policy of the United States, she may be a communist. If a person does all these things over a period of time, he must be a communist. But there are other communists who don't show their real faces, who work more silently.
2: Slap my salami, the guy's a commie.
3: Hey, is this fucking... What are we doing over here?
4: I have something to say.
3: Oh!
5: Arnold A.
6: Well, that's not very interesting.
7: Noah Beaver.
8: Hello, testing. Check 1, 2, 3, 4.
9: Caleb Stevenson. Because this virus essentially was invented.
7: Abs and a six-pack.
10: Yeah, maybe Michelle Obama like might be a man. I don't know.
8: Smoking weed, drinking vodka. Would a bad set of boobs on a nice girl be fine, or would a bad set of butt on a nice girl be fine?
3: I will flat out shoot you in the fucking face.
8: I have a crystal meth medical card.
11: Abs in a six-pack!
12: Abs in a six-pack, broadcasting live January 9th, 2021. Joined by Boris D. Python returning again and Will Magus returning again. And before we go, I do have a little bit of housekeeping to do. We're going to be talking about mainly, I'm assuming, the events that transpired on the 6th of January, 3 days ago. I recorded two episodes that day, one with Hacker Mike and then one with Blueberry and the Behind the Schemes guys about Project Bluebeam. I will be posting tonight's episode before then, so they will not be released in chronological order, because I felt like what we're going to be talking about tonight is a little more pressing than psychedelic philosophical ramblings and the fake alien invasion that's coming soon, because this is a little more topical. So, that being said, how you doing, gentlemen?
13: Hey.
14: Never better.
12: Never
13: good.
12: Better.
13: How you doing?

0: suspended from Twitter twice, and I think both times it was for using the word retard.
1: Really?
0: I called Jim Carrey a retard to his face. That did me in the first time.
1: I've had a lot of suspensions. There was a couple times I got – it was – I believe it was for advocating someone to commit suicide in so many words. I guess I was being a little aggressive. I don't know. You know, things get a little heated on Twitter sometimes. That's the cyber war zone right now.
0: Yeah.
2: Yeah, I've been
0: suspended. I am a gorilla. Murder yourself.
1: but yeah, I really didn't expect the, well, I don't know. Once Trump got the full ban, I'm like, okay, like now it's just a matter of time. Cause I knew they're coming for all of us.
0: Well, what about you, Will? Yeah. When are you getting banned?
2: I've been suspended before. I think I said something kill something. I don't know what it was.
0: something.
2: I mean, I didn't say like you should die in a fire or anything, but so I don't know, something like that. But then I think it was like 12 hours. I don't think maybe. I think it was
0: I've gotten the 12, and then I've gotten the 24. I think is what I had.
2: Yeah, it might have been 24.
0: It's been a while though. Well, anyways, glad we could all convene. I think. This is the first time we've all three talked together, right? We've all talked on a podcast separately, vice versa. Yes. But we've never all three gotten together.
2: Yeah. Going on here.
0: It's going to be fun. And I feel like I find myself in the position, I think, of being somewhere in between the two of you as far as belief systems, political beliefs, not really even like opinion. I think we all agree on what we would want to happen. Overall, we're all pro-freedom and everything, but Boris, would you still consider yourself like a Q guy?
1: Yeah, I would say so.
0: Yeah, and I'm kind of – I was always 50-50 on Q. Now I'm like 90%, 95% sure Q was a psyop. And Will, you're, I'm assuming, have always been under the opinion that Q was bullshit. So I feel like I'm somewhere in between the two of you guys. Now, that doesn't mean I don't want Q. I would love it if Q was real. But yeah, I feel like I'm going to be like the, not the voice of reason, but the moderator in this whole thing, because I'm kind of like, I don't really know what I believe on this, but, anyway, I'm kind of rambling. Sorry. I worked from 7 a.m. till just right before we started today. So I'm kind of just, I haven't had time to prepare or anything, but, yeah, where do you guys want to start at?
2: I don't know. I mean, question. Should we Chrono or I don't know.
0: Chrono, Kronos, like the god of time.
2: What's been going on? I mean, there was on the 6th, right? Boris, you had been thinking about going, right?
1: I was on the fence, and then There was a bunch of different people I was in contact with. A couple people were, I would say most people were not interested. There was a few people that were interested, but were like, ah, I really can't go. And then, there was maybe one or two people that I could have went with, but I didn't really know until like the last second. And it was kind of like too late. And at that point it was kind of like, all right, well, I mean, I'm already not really prepared to go now at this point. Like the situation with like going down there, it really isn't something where you can just drop everything you're doing and go. Like you have to like have food and be ready. Right. Like the way it was organized, it's not like it was like a thing where you could just go. So
0: do we have a number on how many people showed up? Cause I'm hearing estimates. I've heard like 2 million and I've heard like 50,000. So I have no idea how many people showed up.
1: I mean, I was at the one that that Alex Jones was organized in November, and that was easily over 1 million.
3: Thank you for your courage.
1: Thanks, Alex.
2: So he was at this one, though, too, right?
1: What's that?
2: He came to this one, too, right?
1: It looks like he did, yeah.
0: He was there.
1: I did see his coverage on there.
0: And Washington Post yesterday had an article out saying Alex Jones was –

0: standing on top of a vehicle bullhorning, sending droves of Trump supporters, commanding them, go storm the Capitol, break inside the building. And all the video, like, there's hours of video. Well, not hours chronologically, but if you add up all the different angles, there's hours of video from different angles when, you know, he wasn't yelling for hours, but there's hours of video of, between all the different angles of him yelling, saying, don't go inside the Capitol. It's a trap. It's a setup. Yeah, like screaming at Trump supporters, like, don't go inside the Capitol. Route around to the east side of the Capitol building. That's where Trump's going to have his speech, all this stuff. And Alex was telling people not to go inside the Capitol. So after Alex's lawyers presented Washington Post with that evidence and all the video footage, Washington Post has since retracted the article saying, actually, we lied. Well, they didn't say we lied, but they said we mistakenly said Alex was commanding people to break into the Capitol when actually he was, now in the retraction, they admit, no, he was telling people not to do that. So,
1: right. Yeah. Well, I mean, they're a disinformation propaganda news outlet. You know,
0: right.
1: We can't trust anything that the Washington Post comes out with. They're the Jeff Bezos mouthpiece. I wouldn't trust really much of anything that comes from the Washington Post. I mean, like, something that comes from, like, I'll, like, look at something from the Washington Post. If it's not from, like, several years ago, I'm really not interested in it.
0: Well, and it's not, it's Chuck Schumer and especially Nancy Pelosi have been promulgating a lot of these flat-out lies, saying Trump led an armed insurrection, an armed overthrow of the Capitol.
1: Right.
0: I have seen zero evidence of any of the people around or especially inside of the Capitol being armed with anything. Not even a baseball bat or a crowbar, let alone weapons.
1: That was actually what I was going to send you. He did lead an armed insurrection, it sounds like, based off what General Tom McInerney said. General Tom McInerney made a video from the White House saying that they got Nancy Pelosi's laptop, the Special Operations Forces did. So she may have been...
0: Was it Special Operations Forces, Baked Alaska, and Nick Fuentes? Because those are the only guys I saw in Pelosi's office.
1: Oh, no, no. There's like photos of guys like in all black masks on, backpacks, but they don't look like Antifa. They look like military guys.
0: Oh, and is that the pictures, like, that came from like the dude like hopping over the rail, or not the
1: one,
0: railings, but
1: there's,
0: yeah, yeah.
1: But I saw there's other ones too. I'll, like I said, I gotta get you on either on Telegram or some other method to get
2: there's
1: this,
2: guys
1: to
2: with
1: get
2: zip
1: to
2: ties
1: video.
2: Though too, right?
1: I'm not sure. I'm not certain about maybe. I'm just not sure what the zip tie thing is.
2: I've seen pictures of that.
0: Is that inside the building or outside
1: the
0: zip ties?
1: I'm not sure the reference.
2: Inside the building.
0: Yeah, I haven't seen that. I do know there was the crew of guys with backpacks outside that smashed in the Capitol from the outside, right, and then immediately retreated to let everybody else go in. And then there was that crew of guys with orange beanies on, and none of the people that actually broke through the line of cops and then broke through into the building actually went inside the building, which is shady, because if you're like trying to break into the Capitol and you're actually with that movement, you would think you would go in, not just like break it and be wearing masks and everything. It seemed like a big setup. I'm obviously not the first person to bring that up, but.
2: Right.
1: So I think the whole thing was a operation, like a military operation to get special operations in there to get Pelosi's laptop before she was able to do what Hillary Clinton did, which was hit the hard drives with a hammer and bleach and everything. And so I think there's a reason why Trump said, come down, January 6th will be wild. You know, he had all that verbiage, and he had the whole thing, that big speech. I'm not sure if you guys watched the speech in the middle of the day. He's out there. He says, I'm going to walk down there with you. We're all going to go down to the Capitol building, and we're going to
0: have our
1: peaceful protest.
2: Right, but he didn't go.
1: You're right. Correct. So everybody walks down there, and then people storm the Capitol. I say people because no one knows exactly what happened.
2: Right.
1: There hasn't been an investigation. We can speculate that it was Trump supporters. Yeah. It may have been Antifa. It may have been both.
0: I think it was
1: both. My guess is, I think it was too. I mean, the reality is, if I was down there, dude, I probably would have ran up in there. I have no freaking idea what I would have done. I definitely would not have tried to break a window. I would have rushed the building.
0: I've seen the videos of the people that were breaking through the barricade, and the Capitol Police ended up just letting people in, waving them through after that. But the people that broke the barricades were all had the same garb and backpacks and masks. And then there was that crew of guys with orange beanies on, and none of them actually went into the building. So, they were running some kind of operation, regardless of who they were working for.
1: See, and that's the thing. I think there was a couple different operations going on. So there's the protesters, the general, the people that are just there because they want to see Trump. And then you've got the counter-protesters, the Antifa people, that Trump knows that Pelosi's going to bring out and false flag and then try to have a color revolution and blame Trump for it and try to get him removed. He knows this is going to happen. That's why he says it will be wild. He's setting a trap.
0: Yeah, did you hear the last thing Trump said right after his speech?
2: No.
1: What was that?
3: Boy, that escalated quickly. I mean, that really got out of hand fast.
0: being juvenile, sorry.
2: go ahead.
0: Go ahead, Will. So, we haven't been letting you talk enough.
2: No, I don't want, it was organized on that day for a reason, right? I mean, the whole point, and this is the struggle that I have, which is that it does look very, and having been in protests before, and, you know, in younger days, fucking 20 years ago and shit, you know, shit gets crazy. You know, sometimes you have your head on your onion and sometimes you don't. I was in Quebec City in 2001, was an FTAA protest because there was a meeting there. And so, you know, us protesters definitely wanted to, this was not a thing, you know, a BLM kind of Antifa kind of thing. It wasn't just go around and protest and maybe we'll loot or burn or whatever. No, it was like there was a goal. There was a meeting. We wanted to stop the meeting. There were cars that had to get in and out of there. People were trying to like block the roads and stop them from getting there. Cops had to come out and open the, you know, spaces and open the gates to let them in, but then keep the gates closed. Huge, tall gates. They were gassing us and they were, you know, later rubber bullets and things like that, right? And so we couldn't get anywhere near the building. This was in 2001. There were this was what they were called back in the day, black block people. I assume it's the exact same thing as what they call Antifa.
0: Agent provocateurs. That same
2: and
0: idea.
2: And that was exact. And we talked about that in the, you know, we would basically, I was not organized. It was basically me and a friend were like, shit, that's kind of cool. Do you think we could go? Last minute we did. The Canadian Border Patrol or whatever block, they, you know, complained to me because I didn't have any money in my wallet when I went over, but they knew, but I said where we were going, they were okay with us going to it. So anyway, we went to this thing. We went through this, you know, there was like a little parade the day before. It was like a 4-day thing, you know, and we were kind of involved in this, like I was saying, the protest, we were gassed, you know, vinegar and things or whatever they, you know, put on your, on a, basically a bandana to kind of deal with the gas, all that kind of stuff. But there was, anyway, we were told, you know, there was going to be, black bloc people there and you just never knew if, you know, what side those people were really on. And they might try to break stuff and blame people. And I was in a situation where there was a guy and he threw a brick at a window. And tons of other people were yelling at him, trying to stop him from doing it. So this shit has been going on for a long time. I was shocked watching it on the 6th because I was like, I don't understand how they could let them get that close. It did not make any sense to me why, you know, once they got close enough to like start to be like on the building or whatever, you know, then I think you have to have a different pattern, right? Or a different plan. But to let them get that close, something was fucked up. It doesn't make any sense why.
0: I've seen the Capitol videos of the Capitol Police opening the gates for them to let them in and then letting them out the back door and waving them through when they leave the Capitol building.
2: Mm.
0: The Capitol Police were definitely ordered to allow this to happen.
2: Right. But here's what I'm struggling with is that there was a goal this time. See, that to me changes the entire dynamic. When you, and I've been in other protests. When you're just protesting, you know, like the Iraq War protest, we were on a plaza, right? And then we, you know, there was no plan. We didn't have any rights to do it or whatever. We took the streets. So we ended up marching, you know, it's downtown Chicago. We ended up marching downtown Chicago. We ended up blocking Lakeshore Drive. They ended up directing us down this one street. They kettled us and a bunch of people got arrested. Many they let go, whatever. But that was not this. This was, to me, there was an event going on. And there was the idea that this is going to happen on the 6th. And if we can stop this from happening, that, and it wasn't just any event, right? It was, this is the steal. This is stop the steal, right? So this is when they're going to actually confirm that the electoral votes, which, you know, they thought were, you know, invalid, incorrect, wrong. They were going to stop that official process from happening. That to me says you have to stop. They want to get in. They want to grab them. They want to, in any way they can, they're going to try to stop the event from happening. Yes, there's going to be protests. Yes, there's going to be people just wanting to see Trump and all that. But they have a goal.
0: But the,
2: you know,
0: but the
2: where
0: people,
2: going.
0: The people
2: you
0: that
2: have
0: organized
2: to protect
0: that
2: from happening.
0: The people that organized, like, that whole rally were the entire time calling for a peaceful protest. And then once people started busting in the Capitol, we're all saying, no, don't do this. This is bad. You know, I mean, that's why I don't buy the, like, oh, the cops were sympathetic to the protesters. The Capitol Police were sympathetic with them. And that's why they let them in. They would have to know this is bad optics. Like, nobody, this has not, like, optics wise, whether or not there was some kind of behind the scenes operation going to get Pelosi's laptop or whatever. All that aside, whether that's true or not, the optics of this look terrible for Trump. And obviously, like, apparently Pence was the one that pressured Trump to disavow his own supporters.
2: But hang on. Why does it look terrible for Trump?
0: Because, well, I mean, Trump.
2: I think you're taking a different perspective than I have, because I think he wants to actually stop the thing from happening. Like, you don't think you think he's just joking about that?
0: Well,
2: he wants to stop it.
0: Right before they were contesting the votes, and they were they were like,
2: and it wasn't going to happen.
0: Well, there were I think, like, they told by this storming the Capitol ruined any chance of any actual senatorial process of having an investigation of fraud. I think
2: because they failed.
0: No, I think because they broke into the Capitol and the narrative became Trump is, like, having an insurrection instead of these are peaceful protesters demanding a transparent election. The narrative totally switched. I think this was a total blunder by Trump. And I'm sure, Boris, you have a different opinion on this. But this to me, the optics are not – the MAGA looks like shit in this scenario to me.
1: Yeah, I mean, maybe MAGA does. I mean, I don't know. This is the thing. This whole thing is not about MAGA. MAGA does not matter. MAGA is nothing. This thing is the Liberty Movement. That's the only thing that this whole thing's ever been about.
0: I agree with you there.
1: Trump has been a vehicle for the Liberty Movement this entire time and has had to use the MAGA movement to get the Liberty Movement. He's been like the front man for it, because he can't say, I'm really down for Ron Paul. I really want to make a gold standard. I really want to do all these things. Because if he does, they're going to fucking kill him.
0: I guess, man. But, like, if they wanted to kill him, they would have already. It seems like they hate him more than... Let me just...
1: Hold on. Do you remember what happened when he got in? Just one statement
0: I have to make. Because... And I was thinking about this today at work. Because everybody was talking about this. But here's my thing, man. It's like Trump was a shit president, just a crummy president, but he was still light years better than any other president we've had since John F. Kennedy. Like, above and beyond, way better, a breath of fresh air, but he still wasn't that good. Does that make sense?
1: Yeah, I agree, because he was blocked by the deep state at every opportunity he tried to do anything.
0: And he was pushing vaccines, and anyway, go ahead, sorry.
1: Yeah, I mean, like, one of the first things he tried to do was, as president, he tried to make a phone call to Taiwan, and that, like, was a shitstorm because his phone calls were being tapped by China.
0: Yeah.
1: Like, You know what I mean? Like, we don't have the ability to even have a country if we have other countries spying on our commander-in-chief trying to make executive decisions. We can't even recognize a foreign country and say that we are recognizing you as a country. Like, that's like the most basic things that a president should be able to do. That's like day one he tried to do that and got shot down. Those are the little things that he was doing just day by day. Everything you watch in the news cycle, it was Trump showing you, I have no power. You have no power. Because I got voted in by you as we the people, and nothing I have done has worked.
0: Remember when he got into office and he said the Obama administration was wiretapping him? He's like, they were spying on my campaign, and like the media called him totally crazy. And then when it came out that was actually true, they were like, well, it was justified.
1: So right. Yeah, they were like,
4: well, we
1: Russia.
4: Can't attack a president.
1: Exactly. Exactly. Then they turned it into the Russiagate thing.
0: Oh, yeah.
1: And now we've had to suffer through that for years.
2: I mean, we're
1: kind of off track, but I mean, because I really want to go back to this.
2: It's all good.
1: The storming of the Capitol.
2: I don't think he's part of any liberty movement. I think he's a selfish, weird guy that, you know, got a lot of attention because he would say shit that is true and nobody else would say it. I don't know.
0: You would at least acknowledge the humor and entertainment factor of Trump.
2: More right, absolutely. More than that, too. I mean, you know, when he's what was the thing about kill? Who had some early interview? Was yeah. We what do you think? We're so nice or whatever. We kill people too. It's like, and then military industrial complex. You know,
0: first president since Eisenhower to bring up the military industrial complex.
2: Right. So these are all good things, but I think ending the deal with Iran was super stupid. You know, the climate change thing. I don't know. I kind of go either way on it, but I don't think it.
0: Well, that's a can of worms that we can get into later if you want, because I have a lot of thoughts on that.
2: 6 hours.
1: I mean, that's open
2: and
1: shut for me. There's really nothing to talk about. It's like you can make.
0: Let's put a bookend in climate change, because that's
2: sure.
0: I could spend we'll come back to that because I would like to talk about that.
2: I mean,
1: yeah, I'd love to.
2: The liberty movement stuff, like Assange and Snowden, like that kills me. Like if he walks out of this and he doesn't help either one of them. I don't know how you guys can make that claim. Like,
0: yeah, no, if he doesn't pardon Assange, if he does not pardon, like, Snowden is, that's not as big of a deal for me, but Assange, he needs to pardon Assange. I'd like if he pardoned both of them. He also needs to declassify fucking everything.
2: I would want that too. I want that too.
1: That's happening right now. That's the reason why we're in a shitstorm right now is because that's the reason he got banned from Twitter is because he made Space Force have the same intelligence abilities as the rest of the intelligence apparatus.
0: Yeah, we went deep on Space Force during our Blue Beam episode on the 6th. So I'm excited to release that one. But yeah, I tend to agree with you about the declassification stuff, because even like weeks before the 6th, like back in early December, Brennan was running around doing Brennan and Clapper all over the news going like, we have to get him out, 25th Amendment right now. He's dangerous. He's going to declassify stuff. They were saying that. I mean, John Brennan was freaking out. He said he's a cornered tiger right now. He's going to start declassifying things. I mean, they were panicked even back then. Yeah.
1: He's scared of the truth.
0: Exactly. Yeah. I'm with you there.
2: I'm with you there. I mean, I just hope he actually does it. I just, there's a lot of like, you know, we want him to do this, and it doesn't end up happening. And
1: well, here's the problem. The reason why he hasn't done it is it's ripping off the most painful Band-Aid ever to
2: understood.
1: Do it. Like, we all want it to happen. We're all like, just do it already. Just rip off the fucking Band-Aid. It's World War III to do it. It's literally, I mean, from what I understand, I just heard, I'm not sure how true this is. You can, if somebody wants to Google it, I'm at a phone right now. I'm not on a computer. I heard that all communications and power is out in Pakistan right now. We might be at war with Pakistan right now, and it might not even be on the news. I don't know.
2: But why would we do that? What's the point
1: because,
2: of war?
1: Because of election interference, because they may be heavily involved in the coup in our country right now.
0: I have a theory. I mean, just, this is totally spitballing here, but I mean, we've been, Bush and Obama were funding and arming terrorists in the Middle East, and if Trump was set to declassify that, and that evidence was going to get out, then that would that'd be something they need to put the kibosh on.
1: Yeah.
0: Benghazi. 100%. That's what Benghazi was all about.
1: It's yeah, that's they're like there's a ton of people that are heavily, heavily invested in making sure that all this stuff stays just like it was.
0: Right.
1: Silent. No one knows about it.
2: But it's known what we were doing with Osama and Mojahideen in the '80s against to fuck up Russia. So
1: right.
2: Like,
1: you say it's known. It's known with like the three of us.
2: It's publicly known. Like, yeah, but you could look in the New York Times, you'd see an article about it.
0: It's publicly known that the Pentagon mysteriously admitted, like Rumsfeld admitted, they lost $2.3 trillion on September 10th, 2001, right. A day before a plane that was never captured on camera blew up the accounting wing of the Pentagon. That's publicly known. But, like, mm-hmm. Is it really publicly known? You know what I'm saying? It's like, no one denies that fact. But at the same time, it's not, like, widely.
1: It's publicly known. But there hasn't been a military tribunal. There's never been a Nuremberg
0: trial. No one got
1: about
0: in trouble.
1: There's been international. Exactly. There's never been handcuffs. There's never been firing squads about it. The reality is that there's been lives ruined. There's been murders over this. There's been a war going on that has been an economic war for decades now that people aren't even aware of. They just think it's life that they're living right now. That's the thing that's been happening that people aren't even aware of. They're just sitting here thinking this is like, oh, okay, this is just stuff that, this is just normal.
2: Yeah, I don't know what to say because I don't think that he's on the right side on some of these. We've talked about this, like, in our last episode, Boris.
1: So it's not that I don't think Trump is on the right side of it. He has to play this game, or had to play this game the last 4 years to get to where he is now.
2: But that's the box that I'm always fucked in, right? Which is that I can say, hey, he's not doing this. And you can say, well, he can't do it. He really wants to. And then I can say, oh, well, he did this. And you can say, well, he had to do it. Or, like, I can't win. You can just continue to, like, say, well, he wants to do everything perfect. And when he can't do it or when he doesn't do it, that's because he can't.
1: I follow you.
2: I have no evidence.
1: I follow what you're saying. What you have to look at is the things that have changed and his intentions, like the things he's tried to do. For example,
2: he didn't try to do anything on Saudi Arabia. We're still killing the Yemenis.
0: You're right about that, Will. But just to interject real quick, he did try, going back to the declassification stuff, even with JFK documents and the spying documents. He ordered documents declassified, and his own staffers, and then the CIA just straight up refused his orders. He ordered John Brennan to lose his security clearance, and that never happened. So, like, there are people
2: That's
0: below Trump immediate, like, just straight up disobeying his orders.
2: Right.
1: The first Fed chairman he tried to nominate was a gold standard guy, and the fucking everybody in D.C. they just shit their fucking pants.
0: Oh, like, and the media called his nominee a gold standard radical. As if it's
1: exactly.
0: radical
1: they're
0: to
1: like,
0: have your
1: no
0: if, your money
1: way.
0: Backed by something real.
1: Yeah, they're like, no fucking way you can do that.
0: Yeah. But here's my question,
1: though.
0: Because
1: they know what that means. Because the reality is, to be a gold standard country again, that means we have to call our debts null and void. Like, fucking student loan debts and everything. Like, it's really a Bernie Sanders plan. He's just not saying it.
0: He is more,
1: and it's not the way that Bernie Sanders wants to do it either.
0: Yeah, well, Trump is more progressive than most of the Democrats. I think we could all agree there, at least in certain ways.
2: I agree.
1: It's just he's doing it in a way that actually it would actually help people by doing it constitutionally, because when you do a gold standard, you're making your money valuable again, and you actually have possession of assets. Whereas Bernie Sanders wants to pay the debts with more debt. And it makes everybody poorer.
0: Yeah.
1: It's economic suicide. And I'm not sure if you guys are watching what's been going on in Venezuela. They're doing universal basic income via cryptocurrency. And that's the reason why Bitcoin is going through the roof right now. Because everybody is trying to buy their way out of it. And it's a disaster. And right now, cryptocurrency is doing great. The problem is, they're creating a trap where it's becoming a one world currency where everyone is going to go to Bitcoin. It's going to become like this thing where it's like you have no choice. All the money is going there. It's going to be like, well, Ethereum's cool and all, but why even get it? Because all the money's in Bitcoin.
0: Well, if it stays with something that's not traceable, like a Bitcoin type thing, I'm fine with that. But well, I feel like the one world currency is going to be super traceable.
1: Well, hang on.
2: But
1: this is where
2: Bitcoin
1: is
2: limited. It's not mine. I mean, it's there's a limit to the number of Bitcoins, so it's not they can't just print money. So it's a different entity.
1: But the central banks can, and the central banks are buying Bitcoin, and they're also providing universal basic income to their people. That's how they're getting, because you have nothing. You're just a fucking nobody. Then they give you some electronic money and they're like, here, go buy whatever you want. They've got all the gold. They've got all the money. They've got all the Bitcoin. And then they give you universal basic income of some imaginary, you know, product. They're calling it their currency. They mm-hmm. give it to you. And then you can buy whatever you want. You're like, well, I don't want this worthless piece of shit. Let me get Bitcoin with it or some other cryptocurrency. And then you buy your way out of this UBI. So now you're going from this one trap to another. So now you're out of this one, currency into a different currency.
2: But the only reason
1: much of a difference. Hang on 1 second. I'm almost finished my point here because this is where it gets real interesting. Now, let's say you're in America. I've already noticed this is coming. They're trying to roll out Visa cryptocurrency cards. So every time you purchase something, you can easily purchase it. It sounds cool. You get a Visa debit card that you buy something and it's got a little chip in it and you can buy something with Bitcoin. And then as soon as you buy it, it transfers from Bitcoin to debit right there. And the person you're buying it from doesn't know that you bought it with Bitcoin. You don't even notice that you sold Bitcoin, but it all happens. But what happened is you just made a taxable event.
2: You mean instead of just being pure Bitcoin, which wouldn't be taxable? Is that what you're?
1: Correct. So now let's say I just bought a lawnmower and the person I deal with only wants to deal with United States dollars or some other thing. Well, now I got to pay them. Everyone's dealing digital, hypothetically. Let's say everybody, because this is the reality. This is why we're having a coin shortage right now. I don't know if you guys notice this when you go to the grocery store or if you go to...
2: Heard of it, yeah.
0: Yeah, no, dude. It's such horse shit, whatever. Dude, they... Okay.
1: Well, the Treasury printed,
0: in December of 2019, right before the Wuhan flu started, they printed out a shit ton of quarters that had bats on the back. Have you seen those? Yeah, I have a bunch of them. I've been collecting them. I have like 20 of them. So this coin shortage horseshit is horseshit. It's like it's a fake coin shortage.
1: It's a real coin shortage. The banks just won't tell you that they're
0: they don't have them. It's horseshit.
1: Yeah. Well, it's because they're pushing this crypto thing.
0: They want a cashless society because they can trace and track your currency. That you can't. Let's take it, Will, to the war on drugs. If I want to buy a dime bag for $10, $10 worth of weed from my weed dealer, and I have a $10 bill, that is not traceable. It can't be taxed. It's not like easy for me to get in trouble for that. And obviously you can upscale this to $100,000 worth of drugs or kind of illegal activity. If I have to do it over Cash App or Venmo or some digital transaction, because the Patriot Act, they have full access to all digital transactions without a warrant after 9/11. Yeah, like you can clearly see the agenda for a cashless society, and UBI is definitely attached to that. That is, UBI is going to come with, it's going to be digital currency. That's going to be one of the strings attached.
2: Well, I mean, I'm concerned about any other, you know, negative externalities that are going to come from this. But if we're already doing these transactions and they're taxable, like, what is the difference if we're switching it to something else that is also taxable?
0: Well, I mean, cash, while it may be taxable, is still a private transaction. If I come up to you and buy $10 worth of anything from you, it doesn't have to be something illegal. The government doesn't know that happened. It's bartering, and if they're able to get rid of cash and everything goes digital and is trackable, it's a whole new ballgame. That is
2: so they want to be able to tax that too, is what you're saying.
0: And not even just tax; it's a privacy issue.
1: It's a privacy issue because they know what you're spending it on.
0: Anything that goes through a debit card, credit card, Venmo, Cash App, any of that bullshit. That's all. They know what you're spending it on. They know who you're giving that money to. They know where you're getting your money from. Where? If it's cash, if we're just in person handing cash back and forth, there's no way to trace that.
1: Well, and
2: but it is traceable because I'm supposed to. I mean, because if you're a business, you're supposed to say I did this business, and then
0: Let's say I go into the gas station and buy two packs of cigarettes.
2: Mm-hmm.
0: I guess they could go. I'm on video cameras, so technically, maybe the government could subpoena those cameras. But you get what I'm saying. Like, if cash makes everything so much more private, and if you're against the war on drugs, a drug dealer is going to have a really hard time when everything is digital traceable transactions.
2: If the war on drugs still exists.
0: Sure. But that's just one example. It's a privacy issue.
1: So
0: you want paper.
1: Like I said, I'm in the middle of buying a lawnmower right now, but it's a used lawnmower. And like I said, let's say I keep all my money in Bitcoin because I know that the government, because they have mismanaged everything, they're printing money like crazy. Because let's say, well, Joe Biden's about to be president, hypothetically. I don't believe this, but let's say, Joe Biden's gonna be president. He's gonna start printing money like crazy. He's gonna start printing money by the trillions, and our currency's gonna get devalued like crazy. And I know this because I know basic economics, so I wanna put my money in Bitcoin. What I would really do is I would actually buy gold and silver, but I'm gonna buy Bitcoin. So I buy Bitcoin, and then this Bitcoin goes up in value. I'm really excited. But now every time I buy something, like I said, it's a taxable event and it's tracked and traced and they know where you are. They're following you. Paranoia sets in. this lawnmower I'm going to buy. So right now I'm going to pay this person in $500 cash. This can no longer happen in this cashless society. I'm buying a used product. It would be a taxable event to switch from Bitcoin to make this digital purchase, to send them this money, to take it out of Bitcoin and make it right. It's one thing to make it, to make the sale of the Bitcoin and make it dollars. That's just, you know, if that's what you got to do to make the transaction, that's what you got to do. That's a currency exchange, but to make it a taxable event, that's a whole different thing to me that you're forcing onto the situation unnecessarily.
2: That's a law change that they're going to have to make.
0: To me, the tax is a secondary issue. I like the idea of non-taxable currency, but for me, man, it's really just about physical cash. I can make a transaction between you and me without anybody having to know about it. It's not on a bank statement. It's not a digital transaction. It is. You and me are the only two people that know about it. I give you $10, you give me $10 worth of weed. I give you $100, you give me, you know, a puppy, whatever it is. Cash, the war on cash is a long-term thing that they have been pushing for a while. I mean, you saw it with COVID. Cash is dirty, it spreads disease. That wasn't about the disease, that's about control.
2: So 100%. What I'm trying to break it down to, though, is that I agree. I mean, if there are anything that we're going to use, right, is going to have positives and negatives. And you're right. Cash has a privacy benefit that I think is worth retaining. Now, there's going to be other things that it, you know, doesn't do so well, right? It's harder to, you know, you can't do it by, you know, long distance, right? You can do Bitcoin via that. You can do other systems via that.
0: You can mail a check, but that's traceable by the bank as well. So it's essentially the same as digital. But yeah, I get what you're saying, but I think both.
2: You can't break it into super small amounts, right?
0: Don't get rid of either one.
2: I think one of our big differences on some of this stuff is that I come from the perspective is that these things that we do not want to happen, we can stop them from happening by talking to other people and by voting for people.
0: Right.
2: And there's you guys come from a different perspective that basically democracy is essentially dead at some level. And the Great Reset is coming, and we're not really free. So we're not really free, and so, like, it's almost like what I'm trying to do is having these conversations and having, like, trying to say, like, let's figure out what's really true. Let's kind of talk it out and see, like, you know, why we like this thing, why you like that thing. You know, maybe we can come to a compromise and get this done. I feel like that's almost not – doesn't matter because you guys don't think we can actually do anything unless we, like – because the whole system's fixed already. Am I wrong?
0: I guess are you asking, do we think this it's hopeless?
2: Not that, right, but it's the details of the hopelessness, I guess, is what I'm saying. So if we're going to debate, you know, is cash dying? Well, it's dying if we let it die. It's dying, right, if we vote to die. So we could freak out about it and say, oh my God, they're doing this to us, or they, you know, they're doing the Great Reset, or they're stealing our election or whatever. Well, like, I think all those things are possible. I think they could come. But to me, it really matters. Like, does, you know, if we look into it, is it actually happening or not? If I think it's true and some other guy does, at some level, I have to trust, like, a panel of other people to say it's not happening, even if I really, really, really think it is, or really, really, really want it to. And so I'm in this stuck situation, and that's where I am with a lot of the conspiracy stuff. Like, I don't really know what happened on the 6th, but I got a bunch of different sources. I try to pull lots of different sources.
0: I don't think any of us know what happened on the 6th.
2: I don't really ever gonna know what really happened.
0: Yeah.
2: Or what was in all those people's minds. And if one of the guys really just wanted to go in there and kill Pelosi, I can't blame MAGA for it, but I can't blame Trump for it. I might not even be able to blame that guy. You're right. So he might be brainwashed by the CIA, right? So,
0: well, or he just know. Might be justified because Pelosi's a demon from hell.
2: right. She's a pedophile. That's true. Right?
0: Just kidding. Did I say? Hey, no, Boris, I do have a question for you because, man, like, and I'll play a clip too that I think is just hilarious from Alex Jones' broadcast yesterday, but. Man, here's my problem with Q, because I know a lot of people, friends and family, that have been all in on Q, and are a lot of them since the 6th have actually abandoned it and been like, man, I got tricked. It was a psyop. And some people have doubled down on it that I know. But here's my problem with Q, and I was kind of 50-50 on it from the beginning. And like I said, now I'm less and less buying into it, but my main issue with Q, as much as I've always wanted to believe it, is the Q presents real problems. Like, we have pedophiles running a lot of the government. Epstein was just the surface on that. We have total corruption in the Democrat and Republican Party, and it has been for a long time. China's a big runs our media and Hollywood and a lot of our politicians. I mean, Dianne Feinstein had a Chinese spy as her driver for 10 years and didn't even get a slap on the wrist.
1: I think she was the actual spy and he was the go-between. But
0: I mean, Bill Clinton was literally on C-SPAN. There's video of him selling missile secrets to Chinese generals, and the generals are bringing him suitcases full of money. It's ridiculous. China, the problems Q presents are real problems, but the solutions and false hope and trust the plan is where I have a problem. And my thing with Q is, like, for the last 3 years, the goalpost keeps getting moved. So it's like, yeah, the indictments are going to get unsealed any minute now, and these people are in jail, or they're already in jail. Like, you know, Hillary's been in Gitmo or whatever. And my problem with Q is the goalpost keeps getting moved back and forth, and it's so, like, when are we going to see some results? Because so far, this trust the plan has not been working out. And I guess what I'm asking is, if Joe Biden is inaugurated and Trump is not, like, it was that when Q is confirmed to be a psyop? Like, when can we finally drop the Q shit if it's not panning out? And I want it to be real, man. I want it to be fucking real, but I just am not seeing it.
1: So I will say, when I I will lose some bets if Joe Biden swears on a Bible that he's president. I will then say, like, all right, he fucking swear on a Bible that he's fucking president. It happened. I'll eat some crow then and be like, all right, it really happened. I really can't believe it because I thought he was going to be in cuffs by now for sure. That said, the whole trust the plan thing, I don't think means the same thing as everybody else thinks it means. I think trust the plan means when the military turns the lights off and you can't text anybody and you have to have a generator to have your heat on, don't freak the fuck out.
0: Right, I'm set
1: There's
0: for that.
1: There's a military coup going on.
0: I'm ready for that, but I just when is that going to happen?
1: I don't know.
0: Where the clock is ticking, knew, like this is like on, we are on. Running out of time for this shit to take hold place. On.
1: If you knew, then they would know. That's the problem. So, no one knows. That's the whole thing with this. But that said, trust the plan is just that.
4: This is so important. We have to do this.
1: It is so important. But it's just letting everybody know that they're making this happen. And when the lights go out, when they flip on them, and they take over whatever the military coup happens, when that happens, it's not because they're coming for us, for Americans. It's because they're coming for the FBI people that are traitors, the CIA people. That's the point. It's trust that's what's happening.
0: Okay, trust
2: meaning don't fight back.
1: No, not in that way.
0: This is all part of,
1: start
0: like,
1: banging on your door.
0: Don't freak out.
1: Yeah, exactly. Because yeah, that's
0: I
1: the whole
0: get, I mean,
1: of
0: I get it, man, but like, we've been waiting on this, like, the impression that all the Q people gave off for 3 years is like, any day now, these sealed indictments, like, it was like Robert,
1: you're right.
0: Like, Q was saying Robert Mueller and Jeff Sessions were part of the plan and they were working with Trump. That didn't fucking pan out.
1: Well, Mueller definitely does not appear that he had anything to help out with Trump.
0: No, Mueller, I don't know. Mueller took over as head of the FBI 2 weeks before 9/11 and helped cover that whole thing up with Bill Barr. That's another problem with this, like, Trump shit. I think he has good intentions, man, but he might not have been drowned in the swamp as bad as he has been if he didn't keep hiring swamp monsters. Well, and maybe it's because he has no other options.
1: Exactly. He doesn't have any other option because remember, so he tried to not hire a swamp monster, Jeff Sessions.
0: Jeff Sessions is a
1: special counsel. I'm not saying he's a great guy.
0: Sucks.
1: I'm not saying he's a great guy. Hang on. But he did appoint who is going to be a great guy. General Flynn, understudy, I don't forget the guy's name. I think it's Donahue or Donovan. I can't remember what it is. He's a military lawyer, prosecutor in the DOJ, who works under Rosen right now. I believe Rosen's going to get fired, or he's going to end up taking over for him in some capacity. He's the number two in the DOJ right now. That's my guess, but
0: it's just like, man, like, when are these pedophiles going to get round up? All we've gotten so far is Jared, the Subway guy. There has been no high-profile arrest besides Maxwell and Epstein, and they just faked Epstein's death and let him go back to his island. Like, what the fuck?
1: So, look, trust the plan does not mean do nothing in your life. I would always say for everybody, what you should do, start shopping at farmers markets. Don't go to fucking Costco.
0: Buy local.
1: Don't buy food from Costco and get filled with Bill Gates GMOs. Start a militia and not like an aggressive one. Don't be like Antifa. I'm saying like a defensive one. Just like know people in your local area that also shoot guns and, you know, practice. Like, do like common sense things like that that probably aren't a bad idea.
5: Welcome to Costco. I love you. Welcome to Costco. I love you. Welcome to Costco. I love you.
0: Okay.
1: But trust the plan doesn't mean, like, sit in your house and eat fucking Cheetos. You
0: right.
1: know what I mean? It just means that like, the military is doing an operation. That's what that means.
0: Well, I do agree that there are patriots and people and freedom lovers. It's not just, you know, satanic child murdering Satanists in the government. I get that. There are real good people in the government. But the problem is, like, I still think that that Q, even if it started off right, seems to be a psyop at this point and got hijacked. Like, but anyway, and Alex, this was Alex's sentiment on yesterday's show, when, like, about, like, 20 minutes into the Q interview, the dude with the, that broke into the Capitol, the Viking looking guy with the face paint, he had him on, I think he calls himself the Q shaman. And Alex just flipped out on him about 20 minutes into the interview.
6: Q tells us stuff and all of it's lies, is what I'm saying.
7: You keep interrupting me.
6: Because you're lying! Because you're full of shit! That's why! Because every goddamn thing out of you people's mouths doesn't come true. And it's always, oh, there's energy, and oh, now we're done with Trump. You said he was the Messiah! You said he was invincible! You said it was all over! They were all going to Gitmo! Now, oh, he's part of a larger thing of Q. I will not suffer your Q people after this. I knew what you were day one, and I know what you are now, and I'm sick of it. I'm sick of all these witches and warlocks and pumpkin popsums and everything. Sorry. Bye-bye, Q. I can't talk to you anymore. Jesus, Lord help me. Oh.
1: I watched that right before we did this.
0: It's so good.
1: That's hilarious.
0: So good. But I agree with the man. Like, no offense, but I'm just tired of waiting, man. I need to see some results.
1: It's just been one Pied Piper
0: leading us off. It's like this big Pied Piper, as Mike from OBDM calls it. It's like some kind of Pied Piper psyop to lead all the Patriots in the wrong direction, is what it seems to me. It seems like it's just a lot of talk and no results. I mean, when Podesta gets arrested, I'll my foot will be in my mouth, I guess, but it's not happening.
1: Did you hear about the 2015 OPM arrest? Or not arrest, excuse me, the OPM hack.
2: I remember it.
1: In 2015, the Office of Personnel Management got hacked, and there was 22 million bits of personal information they got hacked by the Chinese.
2: I've got family who works in the energy department. I think they were affected by it.
1: Yeah, it's a shit ton of people, and they didn't just get like their social security number released. The military and apparently the feds had like people's sex history. They had like their sexual profiles, whether or not they thought they could be compromised by foreign agents and all that kind of shit on almost like everybody in the high levels of the CIA and the intelligence community and stuff like that. And the Chinese got their hands on all that. That's what this whole thing is about. So back in 2015, they did this hack. And after this happened, now you've got 2 million CCP agents that are in Australia, the UK, and the United States. And I believe maybe Japan too, but I'm not sure if that's included in that 2 million number. And you've got all of these compromised people that are in government, and also you've got all these people that were in the Obama administration that were put there specifically, not with nothing to do with the hack, just unrelated, because Obama had put them there because he has socialist values and is effectively like the beginning of an Antifa revolution in the government. So you've got like this whole deep state.
2: Antifa would disagree with you about that, but okay.
1: I'm sure. I'm sure they would, but if you...
2: They do not like Obama.
1: I'm sure they say that, but Trump is having a really hard time getting anything done the whole last 4 years.
2: I know, but
1: and
2: here's
1: it's
2: the...
1: not because of...
2: But it's not Antifa. It's an establishment... It's the same shit that we Bernie people have been fighting. Like, it is not... It is a corrupt establishment of people who all, you know, are friends, and they wash each other's backsides, and... You know, they're connected in the media, and they all went to the same fucking private schools, and, you know, they're all interconnected, and they don't want to fucking rock anybody's boat because they know that their boat will get rocked, and maybe they won't get invited to the next fucking party. It's not fucking, you know,
8: Can I give you a cookie?
2: From my perspective, it's not China. Like, that's the problem. It's our own fucking rich, you know, selfish assholes. Like, it's always been that way.
1: It may not have been China before, but the difference is when China finds out your name and your position of power somewhere and what you have control of, and then they come in and send somebody and they buy you a house. Well, now they own you.
2: Yeah.
1: Because first they buy you a house, and then they tell you what you're going to do. And then as soon as you tell them, well, no, I'm not going to do that, they go, well, no, you're definitely going to do that, or we're going to kill you.
2: And the CIA can't do that without China.
1: What's that?
2: The CIA never could have done that without China. My whole problem is I don't trust any secret, you know, part of the government. I mean, because if like I've said to you before, which is that they're supposed to be overseen by democratically elected people, but obviously they could blackmail those same people. So, like, I don't need China to be part of this. I don't need Russia. I don't need Saudi Arabia. I don't need Israel. I already have a secret part of our government who, you know, is connected to rich, powerful people who want to maintain this thing. And I don't think have any problem. They don't have any problem when they're, you know, foreigners. So they are not going to have any problem killing people or threatening people to die to maintain their power base. And so I think we generally agree with that. We just don't agree about the pedophilia, the, you know, Satan, CCP, Soros, or all that. But
1: yeah, I mean, I think, to me, it doesn't make sense why that wouldn't be there, especially with, because the CIA had all those things, and they were doing all of those things.
2: Successfully, right.
1: Successfully.
2: They've been doing it for years.
1: Correct. And then what I'm saying is that got hijacked by the CCP because they were like, all right, now this is our operation. Because before, they just would like to get their hands on it, and then they get that OPM hack. And now they have the goods. Now they can go and take control of people. Now they have people like Eric Swalwell who are on the intel head of the intel community, and they go and send what's her name? Fang Fang?
2: Is that the
1: name of the young lady?
2: I think so.
1: Sex operative?
2: I mean,
1: now he's compromised. He's the head of the intel community, or not the head of, but he's one of the he's on the Senate Intel community.
2: Right, but I mean, what's her name in the Senate from California, right? Feingold, mm-hmm. Right? She was supposed
1: Feinstein,
2: to be...
1: Yep.
2: Feinstein, sorry. She was overseeing the torture stuff, right? And then it turned out the CIA was spying on her, you know, her meetings. And nothing fucking happened, right? And there's a whole fucking movie showing that, you know, this whole thing happened and nothing's ever come of it. There's fucking been torture and who gives a shit? Like, I just don't need, and here's the other question is that if you have this, you know, I think you basically do, you have powerful people who are connected with people who are willing to kill and are willing to blackmail people. And then, you know, in comes like the CCP and they're just going to fucking roll over. No way. They're going to all these different entities who want power and are used to having power and, you know, no longer really need money. They're probably more interested in how it feels, right, to have power than it is, like, what they can do with money. Like, all these fuckers are going to fight amongst each other. Like, I don't know that, you know, we're going to be able to change anything versus, like, they're just going to turn each other over and expose each other and take each other down. Like, I just don't, like, the idea that there's a grand thing and all these people are totally fine and, you know, you don't have fighting amongst, you know, within the House of Lords or whatever the fuck it is. Like, that's going to be happening. It's not, and it's going to come out. Like, there's too many fucking competing interests and people who want power and people who want money to, like, say this, there's this grand thing and it's just always going to stay hidden. Like, it's not just going to change.
1: There was competing interests. And that's what I'm saying is what changed was there was the OPM hack. And also what also changed was Hammer and Scorecard in 2009 when John Brennan got his hands on this technology that was in the CIA. And, if you listen to General Tom McInerney, he talks in depth about it. It's, something that we used to use in the CIA to change governments overseas. They would use it to, effectively black male politicians and things like that to get them to change, to have regime change overseas and stuff like that. In 2009,
2: her government does regime change all over the world and has been doing it since at least the, you know,
1: correct,
2: at least 100%. World War II.
0: Right. On behalf of globalists, not on behalf of,
2: right,
0: America.
1: Yes. 100%. That's the big thing that I think we both miss on. It's on
0: we invade the Middle East and let China take all the goods, loots, and resources.

0: And what I wonder about is I doubt that
1: that means you're
0: whatever
1: evil. That means you're
0: an
1: evil nationalist.
2: Yeah, you're a nationalist, dude.
0: Right.
2: You might actually get deplatformed now.
0: Totally. So, but that's the whole problem. That's the whole problem because, like, I don't, and I've said this, what is America First? What is MAGA? What is Trump? Like, Trump has talked about, well, if we're going to go to war, we might as well fucking take their oil, right? Like, that to me is not what I believe in.
1: Well, it's better than China gets the oil, but yeah, I agree with you. Trump was right. Like, why are we fighting these wars and not getting anything from it? But he was wrong in, like, we should still fight. Well, he didn't start any new wars, to his credit, and he tried to pull troops out. But just, Will, just to address your point of, let me just run through a couple, like, just to address your point of, like, a grand scheme. Because this was, it was always like, oh, yeah, New World Order, global government, that's all a conspiracy theory. Now they just admit it. But let's go back to the worst president we've ever had, George H.W.
3: When we are successful, and we will be, we have a real chance at this New World Order.
1: And maybe you'll George H.W. Bush isn't enough. Let's hear from not only him, but Bill Clinton, John Kerry, Nancy Pelosi, Joe Biden, Henry Kissinger, George Soros, and Ted Turner.
4: A New World Order.
5: After 1989, President Bush said, and it was a phrase that I often use myself, that we needed a New World Order.
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7: There's a need for a New World Order.
8: Novus Order Seclorum. 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
9: I think a new world order is emerging.
1: Tony Blair.
10: Out of it came a new Europe, a new world order.
11: The affirmative task we have now is to actually create a new world order.
12: We've got to give them a stake in creating the kind of world order that I think all of us would like to see.
13: Do you really need to bring China into the creation of a new world order?
14: You got to eliminate that compliance and you make it a mandate.
1: Lori Lightfoot.
14: And then you do training, particularly in the city, I'll call them licensing departments, whether it's zoning, buildings, housing will be impacted by it, planning certainly. And you pick the people that run those agencies and the deputies that are pledging allegiance to the new world order and good governance.
15: You think America's place in the new world order should be? It's always been seen as the global policeman.
16: I think the global policeman should be the United Nations.
1: That's Ted Turner. Yeah, global police should be the UN. That phrase, the new world order, it was a little menacing and it was creating some problems and people were like that. We don't really like that. So they rebranded it to Build Back Better.
17: Four sets of priorities can guide the response to build back better and achieve the sustainable development goals.
18: So the vice president took the approach of saying, we're not just going to try to plaster over the cracks and put some props in where it's falling apart. His approach was to say, we're going to build it back better. We're going to take an economy that had a lot of problems and we're going to make this economy work better going forward. That's the right approach.
19: This election is about building this country back better. And that's what Joe and I will do.
2: So Africa can build back better, greener, more integrated, and resilient.
10: Rekindle the Canadian economy by building back better.
4: We need to seize this moment to be creative about how we reposition the national economy.
3: Resilience is so critical, and I think takes on even broader meaning when you have a pandemic.
16: But this moment also gives us a much greater chance to be radical and to do things differently, to build back better and to build back bolder. And so we will be doubling down on our strategy. We will double down on leveling up.
0: This election is not just about him. It's about us. It's about you. It's about what we'll do. Over the last 2 weeks, I've shared my agenda for economic recovery. I call it Build Back Better, because we can't just build back to the way things were before.
1: Joe's
0: we have to do it better.
1: Right. He came up with it all by himself, old Joe Biden.
8: I will be, you know what? I will go to hell before I sit here and I watch this country and the world turned over to these savages.

0: putting up with it anymore. You, let me tell you something, you filthy traitors in the government, you pieces of crap. You are the most degenerate, twisted, mentally ill people I've ever seen.
1: And just to, I got on Bingit.io for this one from the most recent No Agenda episode. Here's the Dutch Prime Minister, and this will lead us right into the climate change shit. Just Prime Minister this coronavirus is a great opportunity, like Justin Trudeau said. The coronavirus is a great opportunity to achieve the Agenda 2030 UN goals, is what Trudeau said. But yeah, here's the Dutch
2: Especially
1: Prime Minister.
2: Especially now, in this time of coronavirus. It's certainly a major crisis, but it also offers us a unique opportunity. Now is the time to make the changes we need to build a climate-resilient world, to increase prosperity and improve public health, but also to build back better, fostering green and inclusive recovery, and to achieve progress towards the 2030 Sustainable Development Goals. We can seize this momentum. I hope we can take new steps to prepare the world better for the effects of climate change. And I hope that the online climate adaptation summit in January, which the Netherlands is hosting, will boost those efforts.
1: So, Will, you do not need to concoct some cockamamie grand conspiracy. You have global politicians and world bankers across the world admitting their plans. It's out in the open.
3: But right, but that's what they want, right?
1: It sounded to me, not just tonight, but over like the course of like most of our conversations, that like you don't seem to think that this is an agenda that's being laid out.
3: No, I think there are rich people, connected people who want what they want out of it, right? And
1: well,
3: they're going to work together because they mostly want the same thing. Yes.
1: Yeah. They're now global politicians around the world are saying, now that we know people will submit to lockdowns for the virus, we need to continue these lockdowns to combat climate change.
3: Okay. But what should we want? Should we want them, whatever they want, we should just want the opposite? Or should we just want what the right thing is that we determine is right? Should we try to push back on any propaganda? Should we try to talk to each other? Should we try to figure out what the right answers are and do that for our own country? Should we have at least somewhat of an empathy on how our country affects other countries? When two countries are in conflict, should they just go to war? Or should we try to figure out some way that the rest of the world could kind of, you know, help them out and try to deal with, you know, prevent them from killing each other and all that. I mean,
1: well,
3: that
1: I'm definitely
3: to me is
1: anti-war, but we're on the same page with that. We need to stop. I agree with you. We need to stop funding the Saudis to blow the shit out of Yemen. We need to stop bombing everybody.
3: Right.
1: I'm with you there, but this, you have to look at who benefits with the climate change agenda. What are their solutions? Their solutions are we track and trace everybody and we tax people for their carbon emissions. Well, what are
3: we
1: as human beings? What are animals? What are plants? We are all carbon-based life forms. What do plants breathe? Carbon.
3: Yes.
1: They call it the greenhouse gases because it helps plants grow. So this is a war. This is a war not only on logic but on life itself. This climate change agenda is just one other piece of how do we get a global tax, a global government? The Paris Accord was one of the best things Trump did was pull us out of that Paris Accord because that was a first step towards a global government.
3: Okay, let me push back and try to walk through some other things, right?
1: Okay.
3: Which is that what I learned, and maybe this is all bullshit, was that the world used to be really fucking hot. This was before there was any life on the planet. And what ended up happening is life developed in the sea. And then eventually it got onto land and it was basically plants. And what plants figured out is that they could take the carbon out of the air, right, and put out oxygen, right? And after years and years, they died and died and died, and they were covered over, and they eventually became oil, right? And over in those same periods of times, mammals started to evolve, and we came along. And for this whole fucking period of time, all that stuff that basically sucked out the oxygen out of the air or sorry, not the oxygen, the carbon out of the air, and along with the carbon, the temperature of the planet decreased. I mean, if we want to debate some of the facts on that, maybe I'm wrong. I don't know. That's my understanding. And so we have this, all this shit in the ground that, you know, used to be plant life that sucked up carbon, put out oxygen, all the oxygen we have available to breathe. Still, there's some, obviously, carbon still out there. There's still plants that take in carbon and kick out oxygen. It keeps going. But there's a ton of shit, you know, that used to be plant life that is underground. And what we've been doing for the last 100 years, if we've been turning that back into something we can burn, and when we burn it, that carbon ends up going back into the atmosphere. It's not crazy to me to think that you take this, there was carbon in the air, fucking planet was super hot. It's now, and then it's in the ground. Then over a long period of time, you keep burning that, you're going to start turning the planet back hot again. That to me seems kind of obvious. Maybe it's not to the level that, you know, maybe we actually haven't taken out enough. Maybe it can't actually do what it's saying. Maybe the temperature change is like, you know, we're at 1/100th of what the temperature change was going to be. Maybe it, you know, it's not ever a real effect or whatever. But that general logic makes sense to me. You take along with that a situation where for those 100 years, right, it was fucking awesome. I mean, you know, you go and you put a stick in the ground and you find this fucking energy source, and all you got to do is hold on to that land and keep fucking pumping shit out, and you've got fucking energy. You've got something that it was, you know, people had to go, I mean, they could barely do it, but they had to go hunt whales, you know, and an insane amount of fucking energy is just fucking sitting in the ground. Holy shit. Well, they're going to keep doing that, right? And when people start to talk, well, wait, maybe there's a problem. Maybe that's going to cause a problem. Fuck you. That's not causing no problem. I'm making billions of money. Maybe I'll spend $1 million to shut your ass up.
1: Sure,
3: maybe I'll
1: but...
3: have to fucking... Hang on. Maybe I'll fucking kill you. Maybe I'll create a whole entire, you know, conspiracy about how you guys are bullshitters and everybody's fucking lying, right? And it's not me who's paying people off to lie. It's not me who's paying people to keep this goddamn, you know, money rolling into my goddamn bank. No, it ain't that. It's you. It's you and your goddamn scientists lying about all this shit. Oh, wait. How much money is that? Oh, that's like, what, 1/1,000,000,000th of the amount of fucking money I've made over the years? No, it's obviously you guys. We wouldn't be lying. You guys are the fucking liars. Of course it's you guys. So anyway, you go along this whole situation.
1: Your logic is sound.
3: I ain't done yet.
1: Okay,
3: I ain't done yet. You keep going along this situation, right? And this is a problem. This is not just happening in the goddamn U.S. This happened all over the fucking world. The fucking richest people, where the fucking wars happen, all this shit. That's where the goddamn oil is. And you motherfuckers are going to say, oh, we're going to shut it down with some local government thing. We're going to do these little local taxes. No, that's not going to happen. The fucking changing of the whole goddamn planet affects everybody. Everybody. So you think that you're going to be able to like close one damn country to stop them doing it? No, it's just going to move to some other country where they're going to pull the oil out. So I would think you'd have to fucking, if you're really going to try to stop this thing, if it's a real worth thing worth trying to stop, and I'm not going to, you know, debate you on whether it is or not. My understanding is it is, but you're going to have to do something worldwide to figure that out. You're going to have to somehow create a lot of different incentives that's really piss off a lot of people, because you have an entire goddamn economy built on this thing. You're going to have to work it all out together, and it's going to piss off a lot of fucking people. There's a lot of people, you know, that are going to get screwed by this situation if we actually try to control this. But,
1: well,
3: you know,
1: I'm
3: sure nobody has any incentives to try to shut that shit down. Go ahead.
1: Well, first of all, the obvious hypocrisy of these global elites flying around on private jets while they tell us not to drive cars is pretty retarded. But
3: because they don't care.
1: Yeah, but
3: they don't actually care.
1: But they're the ones pushing it.
3: They're people who care.
1: And wanting us to pay taxes to them.
3: Because the people finally care.
1: Yeah, and the consensus that Bill Nye always claims, like all this, 95% of climate scientists agree, that's actually not true. And
3: how many then? What's the percentage?
1: It's
3: 5%.
1: If you count UN funded climate scientists, that is correct. They do not take into no climate study. Last time I checked, and granted, it's been a few months. Not one of the UN climate studies take into account the sun. They only factor carbon into their equations. They use computer models. You'd think when you're talking about global warming or climate change, you would factor in the sun. Where all the heat comes from.
3: But if you don't want to just do the UN-funded ones, like, do all the scientists. What do all the... I mean, are we at 44% that think it's worth it, it's something worth doing? Or do they think it's not as an immediate issue? I do think that all of these fuckers, they do not count nuclear enough. We should be fucking switching to nuclear.
1: Yeah, I'm fine with nuclear. It's just like the UBI thing. It's they play on our emotions to push an agenda that's not really going to benefit us and act like it will.
3: Everybody does that. Yep.
1: Right. Would you agree that we live in the most stable climate currently in recorded history?
3: Probably, yeah. I mean, but what is that range? 1,000 years? Or 20,000 years? I don't know.
1: The most drastic and catastrophic climate change events happened before humans existed. Carbon emissions are such a... humans have an effect on the climate, but it's such a tiny little piece of the puzzle. We still have really no... I mean, there was... North America was covered in 2 miles high of ice at one point. We have no idea. We're overdue for an ice age. Go ahead.
3: But the question becomes, what's the expectation of what is going to change, right? So if you get 4 degrees of change, right? Or, what does that mean for the planet? You know, what is the habitable zones become? What does the arable, where you can grow stuff? What does the water, in on the coast? All these kinds of things. What changes based on, how long is that going to take? All these kinds of calculations. I don't know those answers.
1: Well, another factor, just the same thing with COVID, where all these medical professionals, epidemiologists, virologists get banned from the internet for questioning the COVID narrative. The same thing has been going on with climate. There were two, the top expert on the coral reef in Australia was fired from the university he worked at for saying, actually, no, the coral reef is not dying. It's thriving. It's better than it's ever been. But that's against the narrative, despite the evidence.
3: I completely disagree. Right. I completely agree that that should not be happening. Yep. That's what I've been saying about today's events. Yep.
1: And so that's another thing that creates a false consensus about the climate. Because, like,
4: this might sound kind of...
1: Go ahead.
4: Sorry, just going to cut in.
3: Sorry.
4: You done?
1: Sure. I got some climate clips I'll play later, but go ahead.
4: No, I wanted to add to this. It was just, it might sound like kind of out of left field, but it's not. Have you guys done any research into the HAARP program?
1: Yeah, we did a whole episode on HAARP. It was pretty fun.
4: So,
3: is that the temperature change?
1: High frequency auroral research project in Alaska.
4: It's not just Alaska. I mean, it sounds like it's pretty much worldwide. It sounds like most major.
1: The Netherlands had the first functional one, yeah. But it's harnessing of the atmosphere to control the weather. John F. Kennedy and Lyndon Johnson talked about controlling the weather back then when they were president.
4: Right. Exactly. And, I think, we hear all this stuff in the media and we get bombarded by it as far as like, oh my God, what if we get 4 degrees and the sea might rise, all this stuff. How many times have we heard Obama talk about, the sea level rising and then he buys,
1: beachfront property. Yeah.
4: Yeah. He's obviously not worried about it.
3: Right.
4: And he's like, very hot, like very deep into the CIA, was in a CIA family. Like he knows all this stuff. It's not like he was like, oh yeah, like I forgot that, global warming might have happened. Like it's not like he knows this narrative. He knows he's pushing this stuff for a reason. And it's because the global elites are trying intentionally to suck the life out of the Midwest, out of the middle class, and they really want to make sure that the middle America has no industrial base. Because if you can't, as a country, produce your own oil, if you can't produce your own natural gas, if you can't go in your backyard and chop your own wood, if you can't have a wood stove, if your EPA says that you got to have all these restrictions on that because they want to talk about, oh, we're worried about how many particulates you've got for this and that.
1: Only Western countries, all of these though. Things. Greta Thunberg and the UN are not concerned with China's emissions, just ours, because it's economic warfare.
4: Actually,
3: see, I think that's wrong. I mean,
4: I just heard something.
3: Right.
4: I don't want anyone to be
1: The Paris Climate Accord agreement stated that China wouldn't have to lower their emissions for like 20 or 30 years after the U.S. did it. It's economic.
4: I think businesses need to, but I was just reading this thing about from the Epoch Times, and they were talking about how like the impoverished Chinese people. We're talking about like poor rice farmers in the middle of nowhere in China. They're sitting here. They're spending their entire month's income on natural gas heat for their house in the winter, and they used to have coal, which costs them almost nothing, and they it's been made completely illegal. They can't even use it anymore because of regulations in communist China, but they have to use natural gas, so now they're forced to use it for, you know, I guess, environmental regulations or whatever, which if you think about it, like the environment, like they're like, oh yeah, it's natural gas. It's so clean. It's so great. It's not that it's not a bad thing. It's just at the end of the day, this is clearly a thing of it's benefiting whoever probably, honestly, it probably benefits the Bidens. If you look at the Ukraine situation, I'm like thinking about it while I'm explaining it right now. I'm like,
1: it's not just Biden. It's Mitt Romney, John Kerry, Nancy Pelosi, and Joe Biden all have kids on Ukrainian gas company boards or did it one time.
4: Mm-hmm. Yeah, exactly. And I'm like sitting here thinking like, yeah, now all the people in China are stuck using this natural gas they can't afford.
1: That's why Biden got the nomination. They got to have somebody that's in on it, in on the scandal to cover all their asses. They can't get somebody like a Tulsi Gabbard or a Bernie Sanders in there that's not in on the dirty shenanigans they got going on. That's why they had to get Biden in there.
4: Right. And then, you know, so then everybody in America is like, yeah, we got to ride with Biden because he's our guy, because they told us to, even though he's freezing out the Chinese and is totally down with slave labor camps to make iPhones. Like, what's wrong with you people?
3: See, this is the struggle that, I mean, and this would be amazing if we could kind of have our camps come together on some of this, because to go back to my earlier point, right, which is I went to the FTA protest because I was pissed about NAFTA, right? Because this was in 2001 was the FTA, it was the extension to South America. What?
4: That's a good choice.
1: Yeah, NAFTA was garbage. It was before my time, but that's a protest I would have attended if I could.
3: Right. So it was the extension basically of NAFTA to South America, free trade area of the agreement, area of the Americas. And it got stopped. It was basically being done in secret. That was basically the whole, what was the TP, whatever for China thing that,
1: WTO Assange
3: exposed. Well, yeah, but there was the agreement they were going to do with China. I can't remember what it was.
1: Oh, TPP.
4: TPP.
1: That was Obama and Hillary were pushing that. Yeah.
3: Right. So anyway, so the NAFTA agreement, right? The idea behind having a trade agreement is not crazy, right? You want to figure out, you know, is there some way that we can kind of get everybody's, you know, interests all, you know, doing well together? Obviously, the problem with all these agreements is it often does not end up being, you know, the general public's interests, but it becomes who's ever able to pay off the people who are going to negotiate the deal. And that's what I think happened with NAFTA. That's why the whole FTA thing, doing that in secret was a problem. That's why TPP doing it in secret was a problem. I don't know about the Paris Agreement, but from my understanding, and this is where we end up at loggerheads, right? Which is that, is there a climate concern that needs to be dealt with? Perhaps it is perhaps it is not even 100. Maybe it's a 50-year thing. Maybe it's a 100-year thing. Maybe it's a 1,000-year thing. I don't know. But we need to figure out
1: even predict tomorrow's weather, let alone 100 years from now. I think we have a pollution problem.
3: I don't know.
1: I think the pollution needs to be taken care of. The man-made climate change humans' effect on the climate is such a tiny, and I'm no expert on this. I'm no scientist, but I've done a lot of research into it. I obviously didn't go to school for it, but the debate is far from settled on this. When they act like the debate is over on man-made climate change, it is not. Can I go through some clips on this actually?
3: Yep.
1: Do you guys like Randall Carlson?
3: I know the name.
4: Yeah, he's great.
1: He's awesome. I have I can skip around because I have way too many clips about this, but just to start off with why global warming is actually better than the alternative.
5: We'll pull up a graph in a minute which shows you that even within the last couple of thousand years, periods of global cooling have not been pleasant times. Periods of global warming is when we see human population expanding, when we see cultural advancement, when we see lifespans increasing, when we see infant mortality decreasing. Periods of global cooling are when we see populations going into decline, when we see lifespans diminishing. You know, a period of global cooling that began between 536 and 540 AD. It was this period of global cooling that launched what we know as the Dark Ages. Because of the cold and the damp that came on with this, the historical record is interesting because you read some of these accounts that were preserved from that period. They talk about weeks at a time where they couldn't see the sun. They talk about when it did show up, it was just a feeble imitation of itself. They talk about, you know, years with no summer, basically. So what you had was succession of crop failures that led to people becoming malnourished. Once they became malnourished, their immune systems became weakened. And in 542 AD, about 6 years after this well-documented transition occurred, we had the onset of the Justinian Plague, which wiped out a third the population of Europe. And it took 300 years to recover from that.
1: Wow.
5: And we didn't recover from it until the climate shifted again and we went into what's known as the medieval warm period.
1: So that's just a backgrounder from Randall, and this is not disputable history. Everyone agree, even climate scientists. The ones that are the most alarmist and saying we're destroying the planet have no understanding of history. And when they get debated on them, and you can watch these debates, they crumble. They either refuse to do the debates or they just crumble talking to somebody like Randall, who actually has a historical understanding of this kind of stuff. But it's a little dry, but I'm going to – unless you have a comment, I was going to continue on with some of these clips.
3: No, yeah, but that's the key, like what you just said. Like, we need to have these debates. And we need to be able to see these publicly. And that's the only way I think we get out of this, out of our bubbles. But go ahead. Yeah.
5: You begin to appreciate, when you begin to really look at the history of our planet, what you realize is that it's been just almost unimaginably dynamic. This, an alteration from a interglacial to a glacial age is an extreme process. And so I guess the upshot of it is that, you know, when we look now at the climate record that we have in hand now, which has been pretty much reconstructed with a fair amount of accuracy back to about 400,000 years. And these are primarily based on ice cores extracted from Greenland, extracted from Antarctica, extracted from mountain glaciers and mostly Antarctica and Greenland, though. When you pull out that ice core, it's layered. Think of cutting down a tree and looking at the annual layers, where you can actually count the number of layers in a cross section of a tree log, and you'll know how old it is, right?
2: Mm-hmm.
5: Well, it's very similar in an ice core. You've got layers, annual layers, because each year there's snow that falls. It gets compressed into fern, F-I-R-N, which is the transitional phase between snow and glacial ice. And it eventually gets compressed into glacial ice. And when you look at a cross-section of the ice core, you'll see these fine layers in there, right? So they can go back and they can look at these layers. They can count the layers. And there's a lot of things going on in these layers. Oxygen isotopes are a critical one for ascertaining climate changes, because oxygen isotopes are a function of temperature. And we have a graph here we'll pull up in a minute. We can actually look at that. But what we see is that the climate has constantly oscillated back and forth. And when we look at the Holocene, going back 10,000 years, and then we take that comparatively and we go back 250 to 400,000 years, we can now begin to reconstruct these intervals of glacial periods, interglacial. And here's the thing that should be sobering to everybody on the planet today as we think about climate change and all of this, because obviously it's constantly in the news and all. The longest interglacial period now on record for at least the last quarter million years, the longest one, The longest unbroken period of interglacial warmth is the Holocene, the one we're in now. We've already exceeded by several millennia the longest previous period of interglacial warmth. I don't hear him talking about that. I don't hear Al Gore talking about that. I don't hear anybody talking about that in mainstream media, but it's hard scientific fact.
1: So not only are these global elites and the UN climate scientists that literally you only get funding for these studies if you come up with the right conclusions, not only are they taking advantage of the fact that the climate constantly changes, they're ignoring the fact that we're long overdue to have most habited areas that humans currently habitate to be covered in ice. If and Randall will bring this up in a clip I'm about to play, but if our carbon emissions are helping stave off and keep this ice age that would kill millions, if not billions of people, if our carbon emissions are helping keep that from happening, that's a good thing.
3: Right. Agreed.
1: So it's frustrating that, honestly, that most of the these hard scientific facts are not brought up in the climate debate.
6: I think right, it's more so likely that our weather modification is more likely to be what's keeping the climate in check. To be honest, like I really doubt that.
1: Well, greenhouse gases do warm the climate, but not in a good enough way. They say like the sea levels are rising, and yet new islands keep coming up. The sea levels are actually lowering because new islands that were submerged are now above water. Two more just popped up in the last month. Sea levels are lowering right now.
3: But they rise up methane for other reasons too, right?
1: Right, and this is a super I'm no expert on this, but this is a super, super complex – no one fully understands the climate, and most climate scientists that are honest will admit that we really have no idea how it works, but we can – just like anything else, history is an indicator that there's been catastrophic climate events that happened way before humans were here, and we are in like a golden age of climate right now, and – I don't know what the answer is, but I know it's not a carbon tax in a global government.
6: Damn straight.
3: But hang on. It could be, but let's break those up into pieces.
1: Right.
3: Which is that I'll accept that you don't think it's a carbon tax because you think that it's either not having an effect or it's having a good effect, right?
1: One of the two, but also, carbon into the air. I mean, it's having an effect, but is it really, it's maybe having one, like, there's a lot of things affecting the climate, the sun being probably the main one.
3: Okay, but here, see, this is where we break down, right? Which is that, based on what you've just played me, that's what I'm hearing that you think is happening. Am I wrong, or you just don't know, or?
1: I don't know, but I do. I'll ask the question again. Maybe I'm misunderstanding it.
6: Let me interject. Under no circumstances is a carbon tax the right solution because even if
1: we pay enough taxes already,
6: even if Randall Carlson is wrong,
3: don't you see how we might not? Like, imagine that something comes along, right? We get some new information, and they all 100% say, we need this tax. Okay. Carlson, every single one of them say, it's freaking obvious. I know it. You know, maybe the average layperson can't know it or whatever, but every scientist who has any experience says, we need this tax. We need to do this. You would say we need to do it, right?
1: No.
3: You wouldn't.
1: No, because I don't care who would say that. Because here's the thing. It makes about as much sense as the meat tax that Andrew Yang proposed. What that means is, let's take the meat tax as an example. We need an extra tax on meat because meat production causes carbon emissions, which was Andrew Yang's theory and a lot of like the reasoning for why we need to get off meat because it's unsustainable.
3: Okay.
1: What a meat tax would do, same with a carbon tax. But let's take the meat tax. What that means is the rich people doesn't affect them. They get to eat as many steaks as they want. The poor people don't get to eat steaks anymore. A carbon tax is the same thing. The poor people are fucked. They have to use public transit. They can't drive their own cars. The rich people still fly around in private jets and emit way more carbon. It's bullshit.
3: What if it was a progressive? What if it was a progressive tax? What if we made the rich people pay more, but everybody had to pay some more?
1: I mean, that'd be better, but I still
6: don't. It works out that way.
1: Yeah, that would be better in theory, but why do we need a tax, period? Why not just develop cleaner? Why not just develop cleaner methods of?
6: Has there ever?
3: Because the market is not going to make that choice. That's the whole thing. Like,
6: has there ever been a tax that the wealthy have paid?
3: Yes, they pay taxes all the time.
6: Do they?
3: They might not pay as much as we were trying to make them pay, but they pay, yes.
1: And also, where does that tax money go? Get spent on?
3: Hang on. No, I want to get back to this point, because if the story that I've heard was that when we had super high taxes on the rich, they stopped working. So what they would do, you know, if they made so much, they started to make so much that they would say, you know, now I'm in this bracket, I'm going to basically stop working. And that was what I have heard as an argument to say, well, we can't have high taxes on the rich. Well, that seems to obviously say that they were paying those taxes, right? Right? Am I wrong?
1: Yeah, I'm not arguing. Paying the taxes. I'm not arguing for or against taxes in general. I think taxation is theft, but that's a side issue. My point is there's got to be a better solution than taxing the little guy. I think if you want to do a carbon tax, maybe it's an opt-in thing. How about if we do a carbon tax, only the global elite fucks that are pushing it have to pay the tax? Don't have to pay the tax. I'd be fine with that. If you're so worried about the climate, why don't you pay the tax since you're a rich billionaire pushing this shit?
6: I love that.
1: Zero taxes for the small people.
3: Sure. Yeah, that's fine. Great.
1: But that's not how it's going to go. That's not what they're suggesting. That's not what's being presented as an option.
6: That makes it not a tax, because the whole thing about taxes is they're everybody, and they exist to fuck you.
3: They don't. They exist to pay the things that we decide as a government
6: No, no, no. We never decided nothing. No, that's
1: you are
6: the thing.
1: You are forced at gunpoint to give the inefficient government part of your paycheck, and if they do not, they will come to your house and lock you in a cage if you do not pay your taxes that you never opted into.
3: Let's do the Rogan thing, right? So let's I fucking pissed off that he's on Spotify. I never listen to him anymore. I'm in bed, but I just don't. So he says, you know, we're all on an island. What would we do, right?
6: Mm-hmm. I wouldn't at pay some you taxes. Point,
3: what?
6: I wouldn't pay you taxes.
3: You wouldn't pay me taxes, right?
6: Never.
3: Never, right? So we all got on an island, right? And
1: just
3: we,
1: the three of
3: you know,
1: us.
3: Had a bunch of, well, yeah, just starting with the three of us, right?
1: It'd probably stay that way because I don't think we could reproduce.
3: It's true. I hope not. We need some women. But if we end up having, you know, if it ends up being our three little tribes or whatever, and we're on this island, you're saying it doesn't ever get to a big enough point where one of us is like, fuck you, I'm not paying, like for this shared, you know, whatever somebody needs, like let's say there's 1,000 people, right? And you're saying it's never going to get to a point where one of those 1,000 people say, fuck you, I'm not paying. And all the other people say, we all get benefits from this. You're fucking paying.
1: I'm not going to argue against the concept of taxes because I'm not going to win that argument. I think taxation is theft, but I still pay taxes because I believe in the system at least enough to pay my taxes. But
6: I will die on this hill. Pick the item. I'll die on this hill.
1: But the problem
3: pick
1: is
3: the item.
1: I would trust the three of us to allocate our resources well enough. The problem is the government is notorious for squandering money. The Pentagon has still not been audited. The Federal Reserve has still not been audited. There's trillions of dollars missing that they just never gave us an answer for. I don't want these. Like this global carbon tax is not going to benefit anybody but the elite.
6: Yeah, these are the worst people to carbon tax anybody,
1: Bill Gates and and Soros and whoever else the fuck, like Jeff Bezos, these guys like are not like the guys advocating for a carbon tax are advocating it because they know that it's not going to affect them. It's the same reason,
6: well, it's
1: gonna
6: benefit them.
1: Yeah, I mean, if it was going to take money out of their wallets, they wouldn't be advocating for it. If it was going to mean they had to stop flying on private jets, they wouldn't be advocating for it. Honestly,
6: what it does is it fucks the little guy and hurts small businesses,
1: right,
6: and kills small businesses and forces them to use Amazon. And
1: just like the COVID lockdowns, it's the same thing.
6: Yeah,
1: and that's why they're now advocating
6: the exact
1: for
6: same
1: climate lockdowns.
6: It's the exact same.
1: Qui bono, isn't that the
6: That's
1: Latin phrase?
6: Like,
1: who benefits? That's what you got to ask yourself anytime a policy like this is on the table. Who benefits? And it sure ain't us.
3: I agree that there's liars and cheaters and assholes, and you know, propaganda is a huge piece of that. If you're going to have a democracy, you got to fucking convince the people to do something that they otherwise wouldn't. But I'm not throwing out that there's not policy that generally works and that lots of taxes end up paying for it, and there's always going to be percentages that are staved off. But if you got another system ready to hear it, well, I can't just say I'm ready to hear it. I'm ready to see some kind of fucking, you know, artificial reality that you're going to build and show me that it's going to work, because
6: let's
3: communists
6: start with three on the island first,
3: tell you,
6: and then
3: communists
6: let's
3: would
6: it
3: work
6: thousand.
3: Too. Go ahead.
6: Let's start with three on an island, and then let's make it 1,000. Name an item, and then let's go from there. I mean, like, honestly, because taxation is theft.
3: Shit.
6: It's morally wrong.
3: Let's go with shit. Nobody wants to clean up the shit.
1: Everybody cleans
6: up
1: their own
6: shit. Yeah, everyone cleans up their own shit.
3: They stop doing it. Somebody stops doing it.
1: Then you get penalized if you don't clean up your own shit. You don't have to tax.
3: Oh, how are you going to penalize them?
1: Give them a spanking.
3: Oh, you get to do that?
1: No,
3: I'm not paying.
6: So
3: I'm not
6: wait,
3: the
6: okay,
3: guy who doesn't clean
6: up
3: his own shit. I'm not hitting his ass. I'm sorry. I'm leaving that.
6: Well, hold on. So we each have our own space, and you're shitting in our space.
3: What?
1: Yeah, you could live in your own. Okay. I see where both of you are coming from on this thing, and
3: you're essentially saying you got separate islands. I'm saying we share an island, and you're shitting.
6: No,
3: somebody's
6: we're on
3: shitting.
6: An island, but I mean like on a corner of the island. You're going into my little cubby area. Where, like, I got my little hammock and you're shitting, like, near my hammock?
1: Well, I'm assuming what Will's argument against this is going to be, like, pollution would affect the whole island just like it affects the whole world. And that's what I was going to say is outlaw pollution. I'm not saying that any, like, chemical factory should be able to just dump chemicals in the water and the air and, like, what they do. The global warming carbon emission thing it's annoying to me that takes, and I'm not saying you're doing this, but just as the whole environmental movement was co-opted sometime in between the 70s and 80s to be, instead of worrying about like mercury and aluminum and toxins and chemicals being dumped in the water and sprayed out into the air, which we should be worried about and is really bad, now we're worried about like carbon, which is a building block and key component of life, warming the planet instead of stuff that causes cancer. Like the whole global warming carbon emission thing is a red herring to distract from actual pollution.
6: Yeah, like real like Teflon.
1: I'm against pollution, and people and companies okay. should be penalized for pollution, but this global warming thing is just a big fucking to do about nothing, in my opinion. Not a climate scientist, but I've looked into it a lot.
3: Okay.
6: I'm gonna try not to divulge too much, but I work near this incinerator. And they can burn, they have a permit to burn anything. Literally anything.
1: Oh
6: no questions asked.
1: Yeah. Yeah, see, that's fucked up.
6: Yeah, and it's like,
3: so what should
6: we
3: do
6: mean
3: about
6: anything?
3: That?
6: Like, I almost don't know. Like, and I'm like an anarcho-capitalist kind of guy. Like, I almost have some feelings about this, especially because, like, again, like we know about, like, the dangers of Teflon and, like, what that does to the human body, what that does to birds in the air, like, that, I'm like, I don't know, man, that's kind of weird. I don't think that's cool. And that's just one item of, like, oh, okay, that's weird.
1: Well, I think we can all agree, whether you believe that man-made climate change is an issue or not, that kind of pollution and, like, toxins and carcinogens being put out into the environment that kill people, animals, that is a bigger issue than the Earth is supposedly going to be one degree warmer in 10 years or whatever.
3: Right.
6: So I agree. And that's also way bigger than shit, like, which we can come back to. So let's say Will shits in my space and I don't like this and it becomes an issue. I can build a fence. And then if Will crosses the fence,
1: you can shoot him.
6: I mean, I'm not going to go right to shooting him, but I mean, I'm just going to be like, dude,
1: stand your ground, man.
6: Yeah, just go cross my fence, bro. Like,
3: right. That wasn't my theory of the case, let's say.
1: Well, the problem with what you're saying is like, yeah, that might stop the shit, but it's not going to stop the smell or the farts. Like, the pollution is going to affect the whole island, whether there's a fence or not. And I think that I will agree with, like, not defending the man-made climate change thing, but yeah, like China polluting the Earth or Fukushima's nuclear plant leaking into the ocean affects the whole world, not just Japan.
6: Dude, the Fukushima nuclear plant is terrifying. I have no idea what to think about that. And I've heard someone suggest that that was a CIA targeted earthquake.
1: Yeah, I like the HAARP angle, because HAARP, even the scientists that work at HAARP say it could create earthquakes.
6: Yeah, and like that was such a big earthquake. I've never heard of another earthquake that was that big.
1: Haiti was pretty crazy too.
6: Yeah, and who benefited?
1: The Clintons.
6: Yeah.
3: Yeah. So, I mean, my nuclear scientist wife would say that actually that was not that horrible of a situation, but
6: really,
3: yeah,
6: it was just like in the media it became like a
1: overhyped.
3: Yeah, I mean, just I'm trying to remember,
1: kind of like climate change,
3: but well, there you go. There's a question, right? So, but that's this thing, which is, are we? If we know, I mean, we just got to this point, right? Which is that if we think that the pollution is a real problem for lots of people, we need to do something about it. If there's dispute about it, we don't want to do anything about it until we really know, and I agree with this, before we really know, because we can cause a lot more problems, economic problems or whatever, than are worth it. If possibly, it almost kind of, it could be horrible environmental problems, and if the problem is wide enough based for fucking poor people, maybe we should let that happen. I'm okay with that. I am actually on your side on that. I think we disagree on what, you know, what level of real problem the climate change, you know, climate is. I just brought up this, the Vienna Convention for the Protection of the Ozone Layer. This was a international agreement that apparently did get changes on the use of CFCs, chlorofluorocarbons, because they got some information from, they did some studies in the Antarctic or something, and they found out it was a real problem. The whole world came together and changed laws about what could be sold in different products. So.
6: See, that's like, okay, when something like that happens, it makes me think that, like, all this global warming shit, there's, like, the Iranian mullahs are like, oh, look, we have this global warming thing we need to push, or like, I don't know if it's the Iranians, I'm just picking a cartel.
3: Sure.
6: But like, you have a bunch of like interests. What's that?
3: I'm just thinking Back to the Future, the Libyans.
1: Yeah, it's literally what I was, as soon as you said Libyans, I was like, the Libyans!
6: Yeah, exactly, the perfect example. Libyans. Let's say the Libyans, exactly, perfect. They have their own interests or whatever that they're trying to push for this global warming agenda, and everyone else is like, yeah, I mean, I'm not really buying that. But then, like, when you really have an issue, everybody sits down and listens and goes, okay, yeah, man, I'm in. Cool, we'll sit down and talk about it. Sounds good.
7: Hey, you give your llamas fluoride? Hell no, we don't give them fluoride. Because I mean, that's something that really sinks in for people.
6: Fluoride. That was the perfect clip.
3: Should we get back to the thing we started?
1: Yeah, they're shorter, but I have a couple more Randall Carlson clips if you want to finish those up.
3: Sure.
1: Maybe it'll load one day.
5: You could say basically that over the last century, we have increased the amount of CO2, measurable CO2, into the atmosphere, assuming that it's all from us now. I mean, there's questions about that, too, because if there are other factors inducing global warming, such as changes in solar irradiance, the amount of insulation penetrating the atmosphere, and so on, it means that the oceans are warming as a result of that, okay? Oceans are a gigantic carbon dioxide sink. When they're warm, they exude carbon dioxide. When they're cold, they absorb it, right? So if you have a natural warming, it's going to expel some carbon dioxide. So it's not even clear necessarily that that 100 parts per million is totally the result of fossil fuel burning. But for the sake of argument, let's say that it is, okay? 100 parts per million, that's minuscule trace of this very important constituents of our atmosphere. You know that carbon dioxide is what fuels photosynthesis, right? And if you start reducing the amount of carbon dioxide in the atmosphere, and you start, once you start dropping below 200 parts per million, and you get down to about 150 to 100, photosynthesis, plant photosynthesis starts shutting down.
1: So, I mean, if you're looking at it from a depopulation agenda, it's not just to tax people. I mean, shit, you can just, like, if you declare a war on carbon, you're shutting down the entire cycle of life, photosynthesis, and it depends how far you go with it. Like, if you just get rid of human produced CO2, then yeah, things will be okay. But if you start taking measures in with advanced technology that we don't necessarily have yet to reduce the amount of carbon even beyond that, then yeah, photosynthesis starts shutting down. You start having rapid cooling. You definitely would go right into another ice age. It would be a really bad thing. Very bad.
6: Are they really trying to make the Matrix?
1: Yeah. Well, like, I mean, you remember in the Matrix, the humans tried to block out the sun because the robots were, Solar powered,
3: yeah.
1: And what did Bill Gates? Bill Gates on record has funded projects to do what apparently was just a crazy conspiracy theory: spraying aluminum barium into the atmosphere. That never happens. That's just crazy. That's just contrails. There's no such thing as chemtrails. And then it turns out, like, you have like Bill Gates and all these guys going, actually, you know what? That's a really good idea. We should spray aluminum in the sky to block out the sun. I mean, you can't make this stuff up. It's like, what the fuck?
6: You know, I just thought of something. I wonder if Bill Gates would have an interest in doing that because they wouldn't want people to be self-sufficient and have working solar power to be off the grid. They want you on the umbilical cord of the power grid system.
1: Well, also, they don't want people to be self-sufficient off the land and be farmers. They want you eating synthetic shit.
3: But exactly. Doesn't that go against the thing we were just saying, which is that if they're pushing, you know, a climate change agenda, if they're pushing us to do all these things to stop that, solar is part of that. So they obviously wouldn't want solar, right? Which their effort seems right now pushing us towards solar. They don't even want to do, I mean, although Bill Gates is actually pro-nuke, but a lot of them do not want us to do nukes. They want us to do solar and wind, which is definitely independent, which you would say they would not want us to be, right?
1: Well, that's what they say. The thing is, you have to separate what they say they want and what they really want, which nobody can know that for sure, but you can kind of piece together by their actions that they don't want, like in a lot of states, if you do buy solar panels and spend the money, it's still illegal to be off the grid. You still got to pay your electric bill.
3: Right, but because, like, in the state of Illinois, we just have this huge corruption thing, right? Which is this guy Madigan, who's been in office for fucking 40 years. And basically, he's had this huge connection with ComEd for, I think, most of that time. Because ComEd is the main energy supplier. It runs the grid. It's a producer as well for much of Illinois. So, like, and basically it's regulated, or it was deregulated, regulated back and forth. And so they want to, you know, make sure that people cannot get off the grid. So, I mean,
1: OTG going OTG.
3: Lots of different interests.
6: Have you guys watched Off the Grid from, it was Thomas Massie had a, I think it's on Amazon Prime.
3: No, I didn't see
8: that. I haven't heard of that.
6: It's really, really good. It's actually short too. It's only about 30 minutes. And man, it just, it got me really fired up. I'm ready to move to Kentucky, dude. It was fucking cool as shit.
8: Hey, you'll be my neighbor almost if you're in Kentucky.
6: man, it was just like, he's doing the damn thing. He built his own house out of stone and wood in, like on the land in Kentucky. And the house looks like a damn castle. And he like learned how to, make the structure, everything from, like doing his own classes and stuff like that. And then just made the house by himself.
3: Very cool.
6: And it's like super impressive. And then, he like raises cattle and has like ducks and shit and just looks like he's living the fucking dream, dude. And then he's a congressman.
8: Blueberry and I were talking about it in our Blue Beam episode. Like within our lifetimes, it's entirely plausible that half the society is going to like live in the woods and turn into the Unabomber, like anti-technology. And the other half is going to be like cyborgs with brain chips and Elon Musk's Neuralink and everything. But just to give a shout out to Noah Jindal, a little Dvorak jingle stuck in my head.
9: OTG going OTG. I'm an OTG kind of guy.
10: I can't believe all this mess happened in Iowa because of an app.
6: Dude, I think that's going to happen in like a couple like years, like yeah, very soon.
8: Less than two decades, it would be my guess. I'm going to just get these Randall Carlson clips out of the way. I'm skipping through the middle part just to wrap to the end here.
5: There are many factors influencing climate, of which carbon dioxide is only one. My problem with so much of the stuff that's coming out in mainstream media, which is coming through the Intergovernmental Panel on Climate Change, is simply that when they were instituted back in the early 90s by the United Nations Framework Convention on Climate Change basically gave them a mandate, which is demonstrate that humans are causing climate change, right? So they focused exclusively on carbon dioxide, but there's all kinds of other things going on. For example, cosmic rays are constantly bombarding the Earth. It's around 1840 to 1860, we see the Little Ice Age coming to an end. And at that point, the glaciers worldwide begin to recede. They begin to contract. They've been pretty much contracting uniformly since then. So when we're talking about glacier recession, it's important to understand that the glacier recession really began a century and a half ago or more and has basically continued more or less uniformly since then with no real change with the advent of human fossil fuel to the atmosphere, human carbon dioxide, which began really in earnest during the Second World War, is when we began to add significant amounts of carbon dioxide to the atmosphere. It's important to realize that the glaciers had been receding almost a full century before that point.
8: Bingo. And then this is what I got. These are short ones, the last two or three I got, but this is a kicker. I like this one.
5: So, you know, at this point, there's a lot of things we still have to learn. When it comes down to understanding the climate, we're in the infancy. You can't talk to a single climatologist and come up with one single coherent answer or agreement on what has actually provoked the planet to go into a full ice age or what has caused it to come out of an ice age. If you don't know that, we still have a hell of a lot to learn about how the climate works.
8: Fair point.
3: Yes.
8: I mean, so yeah, it comes down to like a lot of science that supposedly settled, like how the pyramids were built is another example. It's like nobody can agree on it. And there's just like this narrative that gets bashed into everybody's heads like, oh, the debate is over, which he addresses here.
5: So I get really frustrated when I hear this claim that the debate is over. The debate is over because the debate hasn't really even begun yet. We keep hearing the term climate change denier, right? Well, there's no such thing. I don't think you're going to find a single climate scientist of any persuasion that denies that the climate is changing. You know, when they talk about a tipping point, you know, are we talking about a tipping point that could trigger a climate change, a disastrous, catastrophic climate change, as being a few parts million more of CO2? Or is a tipping point really a mile-wide asteroid slamming into the Earth at 100 times the speed of a rifle bullet? That could be a tipping point, my friend. Jesus Christ. And that has happened thousands of times.

0: Taxes definitely have gone to Soros a lot, the Open Society Foundation. Our taxes go to the UN, which is...
1: Our taxes go to a money pit.
0: Yeah, not all of our taxes, but yeah.
2: I mean, what would we do? We would... Some nation, right, or hopefully a group of nations, would say, would do some scientific study and try to figure out what the right thing to do is. I'm sure... The internet would be full of people saying these guys are all liars and it's not actually happening. And, you know, and storm and stop them from doing whatever they're doing because they're actually just trying to kill us all. But at some point, somebody's going to try to come up with something. Elon's going to say something and Bezos with his whatever alternative plan is going to say something. And then some funding is going to happen. It's something's going to go on, right? And if it stops it, there's going to be people who said that it never happened. It was never actually a threat. And this was all just to pad their bottom lines. We're all dead. So fuck it.
1: Yeah. So I think what you do is you with the free market of ideas and you also with, good marketing, you come out if you're Elon Musk and you say, look, I run SpaceX. Here's what I found. Here's what we've found through telescopes and through the Hubble or whatever we've got out there. We've detected this asteroid. You put on the best presentation ever, and you say, "Look, we're raising money. We're trying to save the world, and we need capital. We can't do this without your help."
2: Right, but that whole presentation, like, he was talking to Nolan at the whole time, and so somebody's going to come along and say it's all fake. That was the best – you ever see Interstellar? It was all fake.
1: Right, so he
0: – Wait, what about Interstellar?
1: It's all fake.
2: I'm just saying, like, there's going to be all these conspiracies about why whatever he proposes, whatever anybody proposes, is all bullshit, and they're just taxing you to take your money.
1: But it's not a tax.
0: I think the solution to this problem would be to come up with a solution that doesn't involve taxing poor people. And
1: exactly. If he's raising money, it's not a tax. That's what I'm saying. He has to come out and say, I'm raising money to try to save the world. If he says, I want to tax you to save the world.
0: Well, or I want to lock you down and make you not be able to do certain things, which
1: yeah,
0: is being proposed seriously by politicians
1: church.
0: Across the world.
1: I want to make you wear a mask and prevent you from going to church to save the world. Well, now you're not saving the world.
2: It's a $500 billion program. Who's paying for that?
1: Okay. Well, now
2: who's paying
1: for
2: that?
0: Well, we just printed what
1: money
0: $2 trillion
1: is not
0: more.
1: Real. It's.
0: I don't. I think the world's billionaires that seem to be so concerned about this can probably figure it out if it's a real issue, because they're the ones that seem to be the most freaked out about it. Disingenuously, I would argue, but
2: you don't think they build a bunker and take their chances?
0: They probably already have. They all bought a lot of property in New Zealand,
2: right?
0: In
2: but
0: areas
2: they maybe
0: where 5G is outlawed. That's convenient,
2: right? But maybe they weren't planning for the new for the meteor. They were planning for something else. So now they got to.
1: Oh, they were
2: it
1: definitely.
2: Something else.
1: They knew asteroids are coming. Come on, man! They didn't forget about asteroids.
0: What Wernher von Braun said. First, it will be a communist, fake Red Scare communist threat. Then it'll be a terrorist threat. And he said this back in the 70s. And then he said, after that, it will be a fake asteroid threat and then a fake alien invasion to set up a global
2: right.
0: government. And that was the Nazi who was then the head of NASA space program at the time said that. So,
1: well,
2: right.
1: There you
2: so
1: go.
2: That'll be rolled out. So even so, you know.
0: That'll probably happen. A fake alien invasion will probably happen within our own lifetime. And Tucker Carlson.
2: That was your show, right?
0: We just did a whole fucking 5-hour episode on it.
1: Dude, we're here. Like, that's going to be here.
0: Tucker Carlson will be there cheerleading
1: months.
0: It on, too. He is, I think he's part of that whole alien show. Like, nobody loves aliens more than Tucker. I played a clip on our Blue Bean episode of Tucker when Bush, during Bush's first term as president, saying, like, we're on the verge of intergalactic war because George Bush agreed to build a base on the moon. It was Tucker Carlson saying that during the Bush administration.
1: Okay. So I gotta say one of my more, bizarre guilty pleasures is listening to Natural News, Mike Adams. And, Dude, he
0: I like
1: whole...
0: Mike Adams.

0: man, but his predictions have just been dead wrong the last 2 years.
1: He's not the health ranger, is he?
0: He is the health ranger.
2: Yeah. He is. So he said the other day that this was his reporting that Donald Trump had a treaty with the intergalactic aliens or intergalactic something, and
0: that was reported by Trump. The Jerusalem Post, Israel's biggest
2: newspaper.
0: Yeah,
2: I know, but it wasn't just that there was aliens; it was that Trump broke the treaty.
0: Yeah,
2: that was the because I had seen the thing from Jerusalem Post that there was aliens.
0: Yeah, Trump wanted to tell the world and disclose aliens to everybody, and the Galactic Federation was like, "No, you're not allowed."
2: Yeah, and then the
0: former head of Israel's space program saying that.
2: Yes. So okay, now think about this for a second. The people who are going to make the fake alien invasion, who's it going to be?
0: The Jews. Is that where you're getting at?
2: Well, not the Jews. The Zionist Jews that are trying to, that have all the gold. I'm talking
3: there
2: about
3: we
2: the
3: go.
2: ultra rich, the ultra 100 trillionaire Rothschilds. I'm not talking about middle class Jews here. I'm talking about the dumb ultra Jews. uber Rothschilds. Like, I'm not talking about just because someone's Jewish here. I'm talking about like specific bloodlines here.
4: I love Jews.
2: This is a very specific thing here. That's what it's going to be. And that's where it's going to come from. So, yeah, it makes perfect sense that it would come from there.
1: They're the chosen people, so makes perfect sense.
2: They're chosen for the fake alien invasion.
1: Doesn't matter, yeah.
0: I only worship Zindu.
5: Hey, is this fucking... What are we doing over here?
1: So what about Steve Pachenik?
0: That guy.
1: Is he done? Adam's done with him, right?
0: Adam told Steve Pachenik to fuck off, is what I heard.
2: What happened?
0: Well, Steve Pachenik was like, they watermarked all the ballots and Trump's going to win the election and it's all proven and the military's got it taken care of. And that did not pan out, at least not so far. So Adam Curry was like, he's done listening to the military sources he has. He's done with Steve Pachenik. I think Alex is about to dump Steve Pachenik too. Last time I saw Steve Pachenik on InfoWars, Pachenik was going on about how Biden has an ankle bracelet on and that's why he's got that boot. And Alex was like, oh, come on, Doc. That sounds like some BSQ crap. He's like, but I hope you're right.
1: Wasn't Pachenik one of the earlier Q people?
0: He never was, like, explicitly Q, but he's definitely in that vein.
1: Okay.
0: Pachenik was the original Sandy Hook, Nobody Died at Sandy Hook guy that pushed it on Alex's show.
1: Okay.
0: Yeah.
2: So I had, now Mike Adams, he had a different take on the ankle bracelet thing. He was saying that was somebody gave Biden the old, like, hey, you better not concede on this brace. Because remember, Hillary said, as long as Biden doesn't concede, like, he cannot concede to this race. Like, long before this whole thing, like, back in, like, August, she said that.
1: Okay.
2: So I think for months now, the DOJ has been pressuring Biden to concede and surrender, to basically give himself up. And I think he wants to take a deal and has been wanting to take a deal this whole time, because the alternative is he's going to have to face military tribunals.
5: Ridiculous.
2: And
5: this is the real world right here. This is not fantasy land.
1: Shut up, Alex.
5: And I risk my life doing this. This isn't breadcrumbs and horse shit.
1: Just come out, Bill. Come back to us, Bill. I've been waiting for you.
2: So the problem with
0: I'm sorry, I'm done. I'm fucking being a dick. I'm sorry.
2: The reason he's not able to he hasn't been able to take the deal is because his handlers in the CCP are like, no, because if you take a deal, then we lose our asset, which is Hunter, Biden, all of his people. Like, this is do or die for them. Because they know if they lose this election, this whole thing swings as far as, like, a system of power for the CCP.
1: Okay.
0: I mean, on one level, I agree with you. But then on the other level, this narrative is what it's what MoFacts talked about the sentiment with Obama's second term is, except this with Trump. It's like, oh, Trump really can't take the gloves off till he gets his second term. And then he's really going to let the globalists have it, and the mass arrests and the indictments will be unsealed. It's like MoFacts said this is what with black people in general, this was the word on the street with Obama. It's like, Obama really can't do anything for ADOS and help us out. Like, he's got to play it cool, but on his second term, Obama's really going to come through, and he's going to legalize weed, and he's going to, like, give us reparations and all this shit. None of that happened. And I feel like even if Trump does get a second term, it's just going to be a big fucking letdown. And I don't want to be negative, but
2: I
0: man,
2: just feel like
0: he's had 4 years, and he ain't done shit. I mean, he's done good things, but as far as, like, I want to see heads roll. Not literally, but I want to see people in jail.
2: Well, hold on. I mean, like I said, Trump physically can't arrest anyone himself. The things he can
5: Sir, we love China very much. Please don't be too tough on them.
2: The things he can do, he's done. And the things he has tried to do that he gets stopped on, that's the only thing. Like, the deep state stops him on every chance he can. Like we talked about earlier with the whole gold standard thing. Imagine how much that would change the country if he instituted a gold standard tomorrow.
0: Shit, if he just got the Fed audited, it'd be great. Or the economy would just completely collapse. I don't know, one of the two.
2: Well, I think it would collapse for a minute, and then it would be great.
0: That's what Peter Schiff talks about, is like, Trump is inflating this bubble and trying to be the hype man, which, like, is on one level is a good thing, but it's like, the longer we wait to rip off the Band-Aid, to use a phrase you were using earlier, as far as, like, this artificial economy, the longer we wait to rip this Band-Aid off and go back to, like, an actual economy that's based on something instead of just made up, the longer we wait, the worse it's going to be.
2: Yeah.
0: The bigger the bubble's going to pop.
2: It's one of those things where he's negotiating all the time with these deep state traders, and he's saying, look, I want to do this. And they're like, well, no, you can't do that because I want to keep fucking everybody. And, you know, they're going back and forth with whatever situation it is. And now we're at the end of the road right now. We're do or die. We've got, what, fucking 10, 11 days left. The DOD just came out and said the coup is not happening. As far as, Pelosi's coup is not happening. They're not playing along with it. They released a statement earlier. So whatever her plan is, they're not playing ball.
1: They're not letting him take. They're gonna fight him. Is that what you're saying?
2: No. The other way around. They're fighting Pelosi. If anybody, they're not. Okay. They're not on Pelosi's teams, because Pelosi is trying to write up articles of impeachment and do the 25th Amendment or whatever she's trying to do, and trying to say that
1: I don't agree with
2: that. She's trying to take the reins of power, and she's also trying to get the general to. She was trying to say that Trump's walking to or sending the people to the Capitol was an act of insurrection or something.
5: Fuck the cops.
2: Yeah.
5: Fuck them.
1: Yeah, I don't think. I mean, I said what I think. There was at least some people that were planning to, you know, stop the certification. But I think that's really hard to call that some kind of coup or insurrection or anything like that. But, question I had is, what's stopping Trump from coming out and telling us all this either now or if he's no longer president? Like, just laying everything out.
2: Sure.
0: That is a good question.
2: That's a great question. So I'm gonna throw out a scenario. I don't know. But let's say, what if there's a potential terrorist attack that he knows about, but he knows that, like, if he publicizes a bunch of information, people are at risk. And if he just waits.
1: There's other stuff he could say. I mean, everything outside of that terrorist attack, he could tell us.
2: Well, I mean, again, and there's also, like, a bunch of other stuff he's doing that he's working on right now. Because, like, for example, he just bought Gab.
1: He bought Gab?
2: Yeah, Trump bought Gab.
1: Is this public, or is this... Where are you
2: this just happened
1: from?
2: Today.
1: Okay.
2: And I think this is part of a larger plan. I think this is why Twitter flipped the fuck out. Because he bought Gab, and I think what's going to happen as a result of this, because it's not on any app stores, he's going to say, well, now we need an app store that has us, so we're going to have to get some software people. Well, now we have an app store with no hardware. Now we need to get a phone. Where are we going to make our phone? The only two places that have governors that don't have CCP control is South Dakota and Florida. It's either going to be one of those two states, I would guess. But it's going to have to be an American-made phone. And that is going to completely change the economy. There's no phones made in America. There's no parts for phones made in America. There's no semiconductors made in America.
1: I would love to see a, you know, alternative technology, what is it called? Up and down the chain, the full chain, that is independent.
2: Supply chain, yeah.
1: Yeah.
2: Yeah.
1: You know, but I'm saying the whole thing, this, the stack, sorry, from phone to apps, right?
2: All of this just because Trump is just going to be on a social network.
1: Well, yeah, I mean, I've been saying the Fediverse thing. He needs to start a server on the Fediverse, but, you know.
2: Yeah, this is like a different way to do that. This is, he was looking at the Parler thing, but apparently their servers are on Amazon, and Amazon is already ready to shut off Parler's servers.
1: Right, but see, the thing that I have about the Fediverse is that if he would have explained, I mean, you know, you have some complaints about it. A lot of people have complaints about how well it works and, you know, and usability, different things like that. But if he would have explained that while he was on Twitter, you know, and try to kind of be nice a little bit, maybe so they wouldn't kick him off. But if he had explained that this is a decentralized system, you know, that I'm starting a server on there, you know, my stuff will be on this server. You can come and join this server, and you don't have to join this server. You can still follow me from some other server. Basically, he would have exposed the whole, you know, corrupt system of how Twitter basically runs its business. And he could have basically, I think, taken down Twitter just by being on the Fediverse, you know, and constantly explaining, you know, or giving links to at least how, you know, why it's a better model and why, you know, it's anti-monopoly, which is what these assholes are. So
2: I agree with you. I think, but that's why I think this is a step further.
1: And put some money behind it too, but.
2: Well, I think this is a step further because I think if I'm right, I don't know this. Like I said, I'm guessing this because I don't think Trump is going to want an app, a social media service that doesn't have an app. And then he's going to want an app that doesn't have a phone. Like, it doesn't make any sense. So, this
1: whole
2: thing...
1: You mean they're
2: just going
1: to cut him off wherever they need to? At any level, they need to get below him, yeah.
2: So that's going to bring the entire supply chain to the United States. And can you imagine, like, right now, we just had 75 million people that just voted for Trump because there's so many people in the Midwest right now that don't have any work to do because the entire economy has been completely sucked out of the country and they're all in China. All the jobs are in China. China's economy is booming right now. They've never had so much work. They're building oil refineries like crazy. They can't keep up with what they have going on over there. They're the only economy that's growing right now. Every other economy is in decline. And then Trump is going to go buy Gab. And then basically, I think he's going to basically start all the supply chains from scratch, effectively. Like, he may not own these things, but he's going to be able to start the infrastructure for all of this indirectly.
1: I think that's a lot to be able to get going.
2: It almost takes, all he has to do is buy Gab and then the rest of it builds itself. Cause it would just be like, people are going to, if you build it, they will come.
1: Right. Depending on the demand, but like, what was his followers number? And then not all those people are going to say, I'm going to use this other thing just because him and his top people are on it. Right. So, I mean, this is the problem I have with the Fediverse, which is I can tell people, hey, you know, what you really should do is you should use Twitter, but then you should also use the Fediverse, you know, because over time, what we can do is if more people are doing that, at some point, we can basically turn off Twitter. But that doesn't work. and you know, and he's not even like, that's just going to be his own thing on there. Like, I don't know how many people outside of his most devoted people are going to decide, well, I'm also going to be on this thing and I'm going to be on this. Most of them, I think, you know, are just going to say, well, it sucks. You know, maybe I'll see what somebody clicks on and, you know, shares over here, but I'm not spending, you know, a half of my time or whatever, or 1/10 of my time on this other network where I'm only following, let's say, 10 people or something.
2: I think
0: one of the biggest mistakes Trump made, and he made quite a few, but one of them was staying on Twitter so long when he should have just brought all his people over to another platform 2 years ago when the censorship really started kicking in.
2: I think he made the right move here the whole time because he had a giant following there, and his whole thing was this is basically the presidential address. Like, you know how it used to be on the radio in the 40s, and then it went to the TV, and then now it's Twitter. So this is the way he talked to the country. This is the way that he got the most eyeballs to make sure everyone could see whatever the president was talking about.
1: Right.
2: And then the whole reason he did this and stayed as long as he could is so everyone could see these corporate monopolist fucks had the balls to ban the president of the United States.
1: Well, I don't know.
2: And now he's going to be able to take that, buy Gab, and then I think restart the supply chains for something that doesn't even exist in this country right now, which is for semiconductors, for phones, for all this shit, because he has one of the biggest followings in the country. Like, as far as engagement goes. Actual, real engagement.
1: Yeah. I don't know.
2: Because he's the actual, like, he's the president. He's not just, like, a personality that's, like, you can live with or without. Like, he's the president. So, what he does...
1: Right, but he won't be the president.
2: All the news people have to know.
1: Right, but he won't be the president. I mean, well...
0: No, he's going to be the president for the next 50 years, man.
2: you are
1: if,
2: unsure
1: if he's
2: about
1: not
2: this,
1: the president...
2: You don't think... Yeah, if he's not the president, it doesn't matter, but...
1: Okay.
2: I think he's going to be the president.
0: I think even if he's not the president, like, he's... I mean, they made this point, you know... I think right after like the episode of No Agenda, right after the election, it was like November 4th or 5th or whatever, they made a good point. I think Dvorak brought up, he's like, Trump's already done his job. Like, he exposed how biased and he exposed the deep state. He got that into the mainstream consciousness. He exposed how biased and corrupt the media is. I mean, he's really already done his job as far as just... red pilling, for lack of a better term, the American people. So if he's not the president, he doesn't, assuming that Joe Biden becomes president in 11 days or however many days it is, Trump's still going to have a big following and still going to have a lot of sway just from a culture standpoint.
1: I agree with that. 100%. I wonder if he's not going to do some kind of, is he going to do a news outlet though too, or?
0: He should start a podcast. I'm serious. Sure. That'd be cool. I'd listen to it.
2: Yeah, especially I think like he's all busy the being president.
1: What's that?
2: I really do.
1: As
2: I think
1: president,
2: he's busy being president.
1: Okay. I mean, but you're right on the red pilling. But this is the question, right? It's the malice, right? But you don't take the whole fucking bottle. that's the concern. That's the concern that I worry that he's doing to a lot of people. And, you know, if people weren't aware that shit is fucked up, I'm glad that he made them aware. If they're no longer trusting anybody except people who agree with them, that's what I'm worried about. So,
0: yeah, there's a lot of that on both ends of the spectrum.
1: Oh, absolutely. Absolutely.
0: But, I mean, this was from, like, the original Republican primary debates in 2015. This was I think this was the red the biggest red pill moment that probably won him the election, but also just optics-wise, this he bodied Jeb Bush, and this was where it happened right here. This was incredible.
3: Mr. Trump, take 30 seconds.
4: Let me just, you know, he wants to be a tough guy. A lot of times, you'll have, and it doesn't work very well.
6: How tough is it to take a property from an elderly woman?
4: Let me talk quiet.
6: How tough is it?
4: A lot of times, that's all of his donors and special interests out there. So, that's what it is. And by the way, let me just tell you, we need the tickets. You can't get them. You know who has the tickets for the, I'm talking about to the television audience? Donors, special interests, the people that are putting up the money. So it is. The RNC told us we have all donors in the audience. And the reason they're not loving me, the reason they're not loving me is I don't want their money. I'm going to do the right thing for the American public. I don't want their money. I don't need their money. And I'm the only one up here that can say that.
1: Yeah, that was really good.
0: And then this is another good one. This was the, I don't think a lot of people saw this, but the dinner they had where him and Hillary roasted each other. It was right after the
2: That was more than a roast.
0: Yeah, it was right after Hillary's was weak as fuck, but yeah, it was right after the third debate, I believe. And they, this was bringing it back to Haiti. This was wild.
4: I wasn't really sure if Hillary was going to be here tonight because I guess you didn't send her invitation by email. Or maybe you did, and she just found out about it through the wonder of WikiLeaks. We've learned so much from WikiLeaks. For example, Hillary believes that it's vital to deceive the people by having one public policy and a totally different policy in private. That's okay. I don't know who they're angry at, Hillary. You're right. For example, here she is tonight in public pretending not to hate Catholics. Now, if some of you haven't noticed, Hillary isn't laughing as much as the rest of us. That's because she knows the jokes. And all of the jokes were given to her in advance of the dinner by Donna Brazile, which is, everyone knows, of course, Hillary's belief that it takes a village, which only makes sense, after all, in places like Haiti, where she's taken a number of them.
2: Where she's taken a number of them.
4: Thank you.
0: They boo him and he goes, thank you. I mean, it's just impossible not to love the guy when it comes to stuff like that.
1: Yeah, speak the truth to power. Yeah.
0: I don't know, you guys,
2: a number of them.
0: That was savage.
2: That was ballsy.
0: Yeah. Anyway, I don't know, you guys got anything else we should cover here before we wrap this baby up? Or about 2.5 hours in.
1: Yeah, I don't know. Did we want to hit anything more on the actual 6th? I don't know.
0: We can. We can circle back to where we started. That's cool. I have a clip on that I still haven't played.
1: Play. Let's see where we go from there.
2: Go for it.
0: Hopefully I'll have it lined up in the right spot.
7: I was there. I stayed near the Washington Monument. I had a lot of gear.
0: It's Matt Bracken.
7: And I didn't want to go through security or anything like that, where you've got to, you know, lose your backpack and your flags and flagpoles and stuff. So I stayed up on the hill near the Washington Monument. With binoculars, I could see the stage, and you can also see the big screens, but I could also see the Capitol. And even, you know, while Trump was still speaking, the crowds were gathering at the Capitol, so it wasn't like Trump's crowd moved down and invaded the Capitol. The invasion force was already at the Capitol So as soon as Trump ended, they started swarming the Capitol. So unfortunately, this is going to go down, I think, as Trump's greatest blunder, because if you say, now let's go to the Capitol, even if you say peacefully, they'll cut that out. So you say, you can put a clip together of Trump saying, let's go to the Capitol, cut it there. Then you show the worst, you know, clips from the Capitol occupation or attempted occupation. And to the American
5: mind. Oh, that's exactly what they did. Trump's like, let's peacefully go down there. Trump, they asked me, go peacefully lead them, Alex. And then he's going to pull up and wave. But then but before he ever finished, you're right, they were already rioting down there, so it never happened.
7: And it's not just Antifa.
5: Why would Trump want this anyways, Matt? This is the worst thing ever.
7: It's the worst. But we walked right into an ambush. Bill Whittle has very good.
0: Yeah.
1: I mean, that's the point that we kind of touched on, right? It's the worst thing ever if it ends up the way it did. But what was it all just theater? Did he did he not want to stop the certification?
0: That was not the impression I got. I think it was that I thought and everyone that like organized the rally, it was just, let's just show up peacefully. Voice, like, just show, you know, just like any protest, show that there's a lot of people that are behind a movement, in this case a movement to make sure that, like, the elections were fair. I didn't hear anybody before, I mean, maybe I just wasn't looking in the right places, but no conservative or Trump person that I know of was saying we need to enter the Capitol and stop the vote from happening. It was just, let's show up in numbers and show that, like, back the politicians that are challenging the vote, give them the courage by showing the people have their back to contest this election.
2: Did you see
0: there
2: that
0: was no talk of entering the
2: from,
0: Capitol that I heard beforehand.
2: Did you see that post I sent you from Neon Revolt that morning?
0: I think so. Remind me. I went through a bunch of them that you sent me.
2: That morning, Code Monkey Z had posted a bunch of things. It was a 3-part series on Mike Pence basically being the deep state's insurance policy. So there's been a lot of talk about how Peter Strzok had said, like, don't worry, we'll stop Trump. Don't worry, you know, we've got an insurance policy. He was saying this to Andrew McCabe, and he was saying this to Lisa Page. And these are all deep state players in the FBI. Mm-hmm. And the insurance policy, we think, now is probably Mike Pence. And that was basically what they were alluding to in this whole Neon Revolt post.
1: But he's the guy who won't go along with the 25th Amendment so far.
2: Correct. So it sounds like this was a double cross on Pence's end. Pence maybe has – it sounds like Pence is a bad guy. He's a red hat.
0: I've never really trusted Pence or understood why Trump picked him.
2: Well, I don't think, see, that's the thing. I think the military, like Flynn, went to Trump and said, look, I need you to become a Freemason. I need you because you have a giant following.
0: Wasn't Trump already a Mason?
2: I don't know this. I'm guessing this. I need you to go through this whole process. I'm going to tell you how to do this. I'm in the NSA. I'm going to tell you how to do all this bullshit, to get through all this bullshit, to how you're going to deal with these people that you need to deal with. I know all the people in the Middle East. I know all the people here. I'm going to tell you the right things to say. I'll get you through to the presidency. And then when we get through there, here's the plan, because we have this goal that we need to get to. And then that's
1: – wait, who was saying what?
2: I think Flynn brought this to Trump.
0: Well, it seems pretty clear that Trump was recruited by the military to run in the first place.
2: That's what I think happened, yes.
0: Yeah, it seems – that seems apparent.
1: Okay, I got a bunch of questions. If that's true and the people who voted for him didn't know that, isn't that kind
2: of
1: weird? Like, isn't that problematic?
2: A lot of people who voted for him think that.
1: But, I mean, if I were to run for office, and I didn't, and I was saying a bunch, you know, I was saying whatever I wanted, you know, and I might actually do those things too. But then there was this grand secret conspiracy thing that I was going to pull off. Like, isn't it weird to, like, not tell the people who are going to elect me? Like,
2: the grand secret conspiracy is to free us from China.
1: Also, so the idea is that those people who voted for me want me to do it. They just don't know it. It's like Tim Cook selling or Steve Jobs selling. They don't know what they want yet.
0: Well,
1: so I'm going to do it.
0: Look at it this way. The last president we had that talked openly about secret societies being a problem and who said he wanted publicly said he wanted to splinter the CIA into 1,000 pieces. He had his head blown off by the CIA in broad daylight in Dallas.
2: Into 1,000 pieces.
0: Yeah. So you can't necessarily be upfront with your strategy when, especially, in this kind of environment.
1: So it's justified. I mean, I guess I may agree with you. It's justified if you are going after a corrupt system that, you know, you basically can't go, you can't address it directly. You have to go around it. So,
2: and that's why there's Q.
1: That's why there's what?
2: And that's why Q. And therefore okay. Q.
1: The other
2: that's
1: question.
2: Why, then that's why, and that's why we're, and that's why we're here. That's why we have all this thing. So you look at Trump and you're like, why does this guy even exist? This guy is a buffoon. This guy doesn't make any sense. You look at the media, I even look at the guy sometimes, I'm like, oh God, he makes me cringe. But then you put Trump plus Q, plus Flynn, plus Code Monkey Z, plus Lynn Wood, plus Sidney Powell, and then the whole thing makes sense. Then you take out Alex Jones. You take out all these other people that are disinformation agents.
0: See, I'm the opposite. I think Q's the disinfo, but...
2: Right, but that's because you have these
0: but
2: people.
0: But the thing is, without Alex
2: steering
0: Jones,
2: you away,
0: like, there is... But the thing is, like...
2: I'm not...
0: You look
2: I'm
0: at
2: not
0: those
2: saying
0: Trump,
2: Alex Jones is never right.
0: No, but I'm like, not saying as far as getting Trump elected in the first place, look at all the Trump rallies from 2015. A third of the people in the crowd had InfoWars shirts on. Without Alex Jones, Trump likely wouldn't have won.
2: Yeah, and he was on the I heard Trump on InfoWars. That was like one of the first times I heard him like doing political stuff was on InfoWars for sure. I used to listen to.
0: So
2: Alex Jones regularly.
0: If,
2: I just
0: that's my thing.
2: I know there's
0: if,
2: a lot of
0: if
2: disinfo.
0: If Alex Jones is a disinfo agent, then so is it's like it, Roger Stone and Trump are also part of that psyop. Like it, to me, if Alex is leading people astray, then so is Trump.
2: Not necessarily. I think it's possible that. You've got, you can have different levels of this stuff. I don't know what to think about Roger Stone. I don't know a lot about him. So
0: I don't
2: want to speak about him.
0: I like a lot of what he says.
2: I really don't want to speak about him at all. Like, I just really don't know. I've never watched any videos about him. I just don't know the guy at all. I definitely don't, I mean, I don't know any of these people personally at all, period. So, but when I'm just as an outside observer, like, You've got Isaac Cappy even suggesting, like, Alex Jones is probably a pizza gator. Who I think is pretty credible.
1: You're Cappy, saying he's a pedophile?
2: Yeah, he's.
1: Okay.
2: That's why he poo-poos the Q so much.
0: But he was exposing Epstein 15 years before Q was a thing.
2: Sure, because you knew nothing was going to happen.
0: I mean,
1: can I throw two more questions into the mix?
0: Yeah,
2: kind and he of also gets subject. To make it look ridiculous too.
0: I will say it was interesting. Lynn Wood was talking about having access to Isaac Cappy's kill switch.
2: He already exposed it.
0: Yeah, I didn't click on those links.
2: He
0: I did
2: provided
0: not
2: Isaac Cappy's kill switch. No, I'm saying, I'm just letting you know, it's already out there. He exposed Isaac Cappy's kill switch on...
1: Can you say who Isaac Cappy is?
2: Parler.
0: Isaac Cappy is a Hollywood actor who was accusing and claiming to have evidence in a dead man switch where something happened to him, this information on political and Hollywood pedophiles would come out. He was, he's been in Marvel movies. He's not a, you know, A-list actor, but he's, you know, in movies. And he said, okay. Seth Green's a pedophile. Tom Hanks rapes kids, all this stuff. And, he said he was not suicidal. And then he jumped off a bridge and killed himself, right around this time. And it's apparently Lynn Wood, the Trump lawyer, had access to Isaac Cappy's kill switch. I did not look at it. I'm assuming there was, what exactly did that Lynn Wood release as far as Isaac Cappy's kill switch? I didn't click the links, but I saw it.
8: He took a screenshot showing that it had something about, Justice John Roberts.
0: Yes.
8: Folder on there.
0: Yeah.
8: So I'm thinking there's going to be a bunch of stuff coming out soon.
1: So he didn't actually release these files anywhere yet?
8: No. He released the password to get into it. So if anyone wants to do their own research, they can go into the Tor network and do it. I'm not doing it myself.
0: Yeah, exactly. That's something I don't need to see.
8: Yeah, exactly. But I mean,
0: and even if, yeah, again, I mean, you have to, I guess if you're a journalist, then you have protection, but that's not something like, I think viewing most of those files, if they're real, would be illegal.
1: Okay. Yeah.
8: You'd have to like call the FBI and say like, I'm doing research on this.
0: That's what Mouthy Buddha's, gets in contact with a lot of lawyers before he does his like Pizzagate or Pedogate, investigative stuff because, you know, he's digging up like, you know, child porn and he had that.
8: Yeah.
0: So it's like, yeah, you have to like really be careful if you really want to get to the bottom of some of this stuff. And I'm not comfortable. I don't even want to see it, even if I did have some kind of hero complex where I wanted to bust it wide open. It's like, it's just not, I don't need that shit in my psyche.
8: Yeah. So here's the thing. So, at midnight on the 8th, I believe it was, maybe it was the 8th going into the 9th. I can't remember. General Flynn, on Parler, tweeted out or parlayed, whatever you want to call it. He said, release the Durham report. And that doesn't mean what everybody thinks it means because John Durham isn't doing a fucking thing. That old fucking fart is a useless piece of trash. He's just like Bill Barr.
0: Yeah.
8: He was appointed by Bill Barr because he's not doing anything. And Durham actually is where, I believe the city where Sidney Powell was born. So that's kind of like a wink and a nod of like, that means it's on. Like they're taking over now. And that was at the same time that Trump also appointed Space Force to be one of the, intelligence agencies that have full access to intelligence reports, just like the CIA and everything else. And they have full declassification of everything. I don't know how many people are really in Space Force. I'm like, everyone makes it seem like Space Force is giant. I really wonder if Space Force is really just like five guys. If it's like
0: Code Monkey Z.
8: Yeah, seriously. Now I really wonder if it's like Code Monkey Z and, Patrick Byrne, Sidney Powell, and like Flynn. And then they put out like these advertisements of like all these Air Force videos and they're like, join Space Force. And if it's actually just like them and they're calling it Space Force.
0: I put on my Q glasses, my Q goggles for that into that Blue Beam episode. I had a whole Space Force theory. I won't spoil it, but yeah, it's at the end of that episode. I had a totally different take on Space Force. Space Force. I think either it's a whole, I mean, maybe it is what you say. If it's not, though, you would think it's mostly secretive and we have spaceships and we're doing shit out in space.
8: Well, I think there's a combination of things. Part of it is I know we need our own DOD satellites that do things that we're like, I believe also that one of those Space Force satellites was actually hijacked and used to rig the election, and the Italians were involved in that, and that's something that's going to be coming out soon.
1: Spaghetti and the meatballs.
8: All roads lead to Rome. it's going to relate to the Vatican potentially. We'll find out.
1: Can
8: about
1: I ask
8: that,
1: one though. More another question?
8: Sure.
1: Now. If there, okay. You believe that he won, that Trump won the election, right?
8: Definitely.
1: Okay.
0: I do too. I mean, depending on what you mean by won, I think he was cheated out of it.
1: That's what I would, right. I don't know what else to, how to clarify that in any way, but, so the certification should not have gone forward, right?
8: Yeah, it was a fraudulent certification.
1: Okay. If I remember listening to some of your guys' episodes before, doesn't that at some level justify, you know, some kind of 1776 response to try to violently stop the people who knowingly are making it happen?
0: Thomas Jefferson said the tree of liberty must be watered by the blood of patriots and tyrants. That is not the ideal scenario, though. We would like to have a peaceful revolution.
8: Like I said, I personally recommend people form their own militias defensively and shop at farmers markets and try to get out of this corrupt system.
1: Okay. But you could see how some could make that mental jump to say, this is something that is, you know, illegally taking over our government, taking away our democratic republic, whatever we want to call it. I know it's not democracy, whatever, but they're taking it away, and we are justified in violently stopping them from doing so.
0: I think that's been justified since the deep state killed Kennedy. I think it's been justified since then, logically.
1: Right. So the people who did number, you know, who were involved on the 6th going in, if they were going to try to violently make it happen.
0: But they didn't bring any weapons into the Capitol, and they didn't even leave they walked in between the ropes.
1: Of them did. I watched that live. Some of them started to, and then they were going different places. There was shit scrawled on, you know, there's the one picture you could see of whatever, kill the media or something. Obviously the windows were broken. There were a number of things that were.
0: Sure, but it was way tamer like than any of the, you know, protests we've seen over the last 8 months. I get that I don't think it was a good move for them to go into the Capitol. I think it hurt the movement that they supposedly were trying to represent. If there's an armed revolution, it's going to be a lot different than that. That's for sure.
8: Yeah, that was not an armed revolution.
0: That was child's play.
8: That was a fucking joke.
0: Yeah,
8: that was a fucking joke. I mean,
1: okay.
8: I don't even know what to think about that young lady that got shot because I don't even know if she got shot.
0: There were 5 deaths, and I've only heard about that one.
8: Right. It makes me wonder if the other ones even happened, or if they're just claimed, or if they like. There's so much weirdness going on because there's all these people running around in all these Q shirts. And I'm like, okay, the media just loves the shit on Q. I really don't know how many people are going to be going to DC in their Q shirts. Especially like rushing into the Capitol with their Q shirts on. It just seems like such an event. I don't know.
1: What's the reason to think, just because we didn't see guns, that they didn't have guns?
0: Well, they didn't. I feel like you could say that about anything. Just because we didn't see it,
8: but they weren't.
0: But just because we didn't see it doesn't mean that you could ask that about anything. We didn't see it. That doesn't mean it's not there. But I mean, if they were trying to intimidate the politicians in the Capitol building with guns, they would have been brandishing them in the open.
1: But they didn't get to a politician, right?
8: Yeah, that's true.
0: It's a fair point, but
1: I'm not bringing out a gun. If a bunch of guys are walking around like kind of lackadaisical and I'm the guy with the gun, like I'm not bringing it out until I'm in a situation where I can do something with it, right?
0: I don't. All the people I saw in there, in the cap, the people that were busted it open were all wearing matching uniforms and had backpacks, and and they didn't go in the building. They just cleared the way for everybody else. I don't know who they were. I would imagine like a black block scenario, some kind of operatives. Who knows? Who knows who they were working for? I would imagine they were working for the left, but that's debatable. But the people that actually went in the building looked like they were just kind of like LARPers. Like they were just like goofy. I mean, they were. I don't think anybody could look at those guys and honestly consider them a threat.
8: Yeah, I really think the first wave. The fact that the police let him in, number one, that tells you right there that this was some kind of an event. And then,
1: but they didn't.
8: I think the first wave was Antifa.
1: They didn't let them all in. There's a number of videos where there's the one that I saw where there's like the barricade and they push it over and like the female cop falls to the ground. Actually, have some guys helping her.
0: There's other videos where they open the gates and let them in. They got the first wave of police. They like beat down and were getting pepper sprayed. That was the guy in the orange hats that like later didn't go inside. But later,
1: there's
0: like,
1: another
0: the
1: one
0: Capitol
1: where there's
0: police
1: a side
0: are waving
1: door.
0: Them through, and then when they're leaving out the back of the or out the Capitol, the police are like waving them out and not apprehending any of them when they're leaving the building.
1: Right.
8: And then there was there was definitely like Trump supporters that definitely went into the Capitol. I'm not trying to say like that didn't happen because it definitely did.
0: Oh, for sure.
8: And then, like,
0: I think
8: there
0: was a
8: guy
0: bunch of people just
8: Pelosi's
0: operating
8: office.
0: On adrenaline. I don't think any of them were planning on hurting anybody. Like, the people that went inside the Capitol were just mostly goofballs, Trump supporters, and just jackasses, in my view.
8: Well, it's a big difference between someone who just walked in the lobby and looked around after the door was busted open.
0: Which is mainly what we
8: saw. You know what I mean? Yeah. There was a point where, like, once the door is busted open and you've got like 1,000 people in there, it's a big giant difference between that and like what happened where you have this just little cubby area and you have the young lady who got shot potentially. So I don't know if you guys are aware of this.
0: Yeah, I saw the video.
8: Apparently,
0: it was graphic.
8: So she apparently got shot on
0: staged.
8: The right side of her neck.
0: Yeah.
8: And the guy shot from the left side.
1: From her
8: so
1: left
8: either,
1: side, correct.
8: So either there would have had to have been some kind of a shrapnel. But
0: right side of her neck was the exit wound.
8: Well, then.
1: But hang on.
8: There was no entrance then. Because it looked like it was only on the one side.
0: I haven't looked into this enough. I guess I'm just talking out my ass.
1: So what I saw is kind of what you're saying, where there's a doorway, right? And they had broken through the glass of on the door.
8: Mm-hmm.
1: And
8: above the door, yeah.
1: Right. And she is kind of, from the angle that I saw, she's kind of harder to see because there's some other guys to her left. But then if you, through the doorway is where the cop is, and he's got the gun, and you can see, basically, if you're scanning.
0: I don't think he was a cop. I think
1: he
0: was private security.
1: Sure, private security, but the guy's holding out the gun. You can see him holding out the gun. You got the other guys who are kind of, you know, of the doorway facing away from us. One guy's kind of on the left and she's on the right. They're trying to get through this doorway. They seem to have broken the glass. It's very easy that she's kind of trying to crawl through. She's probably the smallest. And then she's kind of hanging in a weird way and she gets shot in the right. Like that to me is not crazy. And what I have heard multiple people say is that is one of the main doors that they constantly go through to get to the chambers.
0: Yeah,
1: so that
0: I've been
1: was
0: in
1: like,
0: that building and it's...
1: That was like the inner section. They could let them roam outside of that, but as they start to... That's one of the next steps to getting to where the politicians would be. So that's
0: and
1: why...
0: In that video, I did not
8: I'm
0: see...
8: Not
0: I did not
8: how...
0: see them giving them any warnings to retreat or saying, hey, we'll shoot if you keep coming. Also, why don't we know the name of the guy that shot her? What's up? Why? That's
8: weird.
0: The craziest part to me. Why do we know nothing about this guy? Why has he not been, is he going to get
8: identified?
0: Is he not only identified, is he going to get in any legal trouble for shooting an unarmed woman? I just don't understand.
1: I don't think I don't think he gets in trouble for that. Like he's protecting, like, I don't know.
0: You shot an unarmed person. Like cops go on trial
8: summer.
0: For shooting a guy, like people that are chasing them with knives. And this guy
8: this
0: is getting
8: summer.
0: Off scot-free for shooting an unarmed woman for trespassing.
1: He has no idea that she's unarmed. He has no idea that the rest of the people around there are unarmed. As far as he knows, right, there are people who have, you know, gotten through security in not the correct way that you're supposed to go through security. And there are politicians who are trying to, you know, conduct the certification of the next president. And he knows that the people outside of that who want to get in do not want that to occur. I don't know what else you're asking for him to, like, there's another video of a cop
0: who the crowd is coming on
1: and he's trying to beat him. He wants to beat him with a stick. And then he like keeps backing up and he runs up the stairs. I don't know if you saw that video, but he keeps like taking a step back, like, I'm going to hit you. And the guy just keeps walking forward and he keeps turning around and running up and then stopping again. And it's like, I'm going to hit you. And then the crowd just keeps walking up. I don't know what you're supposed to do at that point. He starts hitting a guy.
0: That's not what that woman was doing. And okay, you have to admit that if the political aisles were reversed, let's say that the election had gone a different way, just reverse all the political things. And let's say she doesn't even have to be a black woman. Let's just say that woman was a Biden supporter. That dude would be on blast that shot her big time.
8: He'd be doxxed.
0: He'd be doxxed. I think for sure that guy would be
8: burned down.
0: Yeah, it would, and he would be like persona. He'd be more famous than that cop that kneeled on George Floyd's neck. I think. I mean, it's hypothetical, but. I mean, to me, it's very shady that we don't know anything about the guy that shot, what's her name?
8: But here's the thing, too. So, I don't know if you guys saw one of my last tweets before I got purged, I had noticed in watching the video again and just kind of analyzing it, the guy that was with her that had done the video, he had a backwards hat, which, everyone had been, like, cause I was one of the people that was planning on going down. Everyone was planning on going down had been sending, messages to each other that Antifa people are wearing backwards hats. That's how they're identifying each other to each other. It's they're wearing backwards hats. So that's kind of like saying, letting you know to yourself, like, don't wear a backwards hat. You're going to look like an Antifa person. So that means like, if I'm getting that message and I'm just one random person, I'm sure almost everybody out there is getting it. So there's no way this guy doesn't know this. And also, he's wearing a mask.
0: Yeah, the masks
8: are... That's very weird to me.
0: The masks are weird. All the guys that broke into the Capitol were wearing masks and had the same outfits and backpacks. Also, when they were breaking into the Capitol, all the Trump supporters around them were saying, telling them, yelling at them to stop and saying, like, that's Antifa, yelling it. There's video of this from all over different angles. Saying, like, that's Antifa, they're breaking in. A couple Trump supporters, like, tackle the main guy that was, like, first breaking into the Capitol. And, like, all the Trump supporters cheered. They're, I'm not saying there weren't no Trump supporters trying to break into the Capitol, but all the videos you see of the initial break-in, the Trump supporters were saying, that's Antifa, and saying, don't go in, don't break in. I mean,
8: I'm telling you, Trump
0: that
8: people
0: doesn't mean it was Antifa, but that means the Trump supporters that were there at the onset were not the ones wanting to go in to the Capitol. That's for sure confirmed because I've seen tons of video of it.
8: Is he enough to storm the Capitol is not wearing a mask.
1: Who is? What?
8: A Trump person that's crazy enough to storm the Capitol is not scared of COVID and wearing a mask.
1: Is he scared of being caught on camera?
0: Well, the thing is, the people that were wearing masks, none of them went into the Capitol. They busted through the barricades, busted like through the building to get into the Capitol, and then retreated, and did not enter the building. Like none of the people that blew the hole open to get in there went into the Capitol, and they were all wearing masks and had matching uniforms and backpacks. That's all on video. So that it's who
1: you're
0: were
1: saying,
0: these people?
1: You're saying there's a group. There's a group who busted in, none of them went in, but then there's another group who went in and they were all matching?
0: No. The people that busted, that got through the police line, it was all those dudes in orange beanies, like 10 guys or so. And what some people say are anti, I don't know, Black Bloc, Antifa, maybe they were right wingers, I don't know. Actually, I already closed it out because we got deep. I figured we were past that breakdown, but yeah, I had some of the video pulled up, but I'll put that whole thing in the show notes, that whole yesterday's InfoWars broadcast, because they play tons of footage documenting all this stuff. It was none of the people who got through the police initially or –

0: was a guy that got through that did that doesn't seem to fit that description. That guy looked like Brett Favre. He was wearing like Wrangler jeans, and he was at Pelosi's desk. But
1: He
0: also. He also had like 11 Molotov cocktails with him and 2 handguns.
2: Oh yeah, that old
0: guy.
2: He
0: didn't seem like a regular like.
2: I have just, no doubt that there were some like whack job Trump supporters that were also totally in the wrong. That just got went there with bad intentions.
0: Sound like Trump supporters.
2: I mean, Trump supporters is a, like what's that thing Joe Rogan says? Like out of 100 people, there's at minimum going to be one fucking retard. So, like, right. There's definitely some idiot Trump supporters that are going to do some dumb shit. But, like,
0: 100%.
2: I guess the point I'm trying to make is this march on the Capitol, even though it's being presented this way, I was following all the people, like, organizing and leading this thing and knew a bunch of people that either went or intended to go. There was no talk of we're going to break into the Capitol building and we're going to stop the vote from happening. The sentiment overall was we're going to show up in numbers peacefully and we're going to show support for the politicians that are going to contest this vote.
0: Sure.
2: I'm sure there was some people that wanted to do that, but it was like, it was not the goal of that rally by any means. And it was not Trump's goal either.
0: 100%. Right, I completely agree with that. I'm just like, there's like little things that I hear and I'm like, all right, that just tips me off. This is like, it. When I hear Molotov cocktail, I'm like, that doesn't sound like a Trump supporter. Like a Trump supporter, if you have a crazy Trump supporter, like a crazy one, that's gonna do like terroristic shit. Like he's not gonna have a Molotov cocktail. He's gonna have a pipe bomb. I'm just like a. Maybe I'm wrong. Maybe I'm just guessing. Maybe you could have a Molotov cocktail.
2: I think they're easily like there was a lot of Trump supporters there, and I guarantee you some of them were unhinged. But that's not representative of the goal of that rally, is my point. I'm sure there were some idiot Trump supporters there. There's idiots in every group, and there's generally in a lot of groups good people. I'm sure even if you took like all of Antifa,
1: like
2: I'm sure there's even if you took all of Antifa, I'm sure there are. Did you say like the Mexicans?
1: Yeah, like Trump says about the Mexicans. Okay. I'm sure there's some of them are good people.
2: Oh, yeah. I'm sure some of them. Yeah. I'm sure even in Antifa, you could find good people, well-intentioned people that are just misled, you know?
1: See, this is the core of my frustration, which is that I think good people misled is the biggest problem. Because I think the vast majority, I mean, like the Rogan thing, yes, there's some shits. But the vast majority are good people are not going to do bad things. But if a younger version of me, I'm too shitty and old at this point, but a younger version of me listening to Rage Against the Machine, you told me, right, that Bernie, let's say, I mean, because I don't know what I would do for Biden, probably not much. But if you were to told me Bernie had been, you know, he won this election, he had gotten all the way and they had fucking stolen it from him, right?
2: They did that in the primaries twice.
1: Well, there you go. So, but you'd gotten, okay, so he'd gotten through the primaries, he'd got to the general election, and it's just, it's fucking obvious, it's fucking stolen, and there's endless amounts of social media and stuff saying it, and I'm hearing that there's secret, you know, all the Patrick Byrne stuff, that's on my side at this point. Sidney Powell, all of that stuff's on my side, right? I believe it's all, you know, he fucking won this. Obvious he fucking won this. And you fuckers, same shit you've always done. You're stealing it from me. A younger version of me does these things. Like, a younger version of me could be convinced to do basically anything I saw on the videos there, right? Like, to be the girl trying to get through and to do whatever I have to like, fucking tear up the ballots. Because if they're not a fucking official ballots, if they're not the legal ballots, like, this thing cannot happen. They're going to at least have to go another
0: arrest.
1: Whatever it takes. I'm going to do whatever I have to take.
2: You're more ambitious. Your young you is more ambitious than I've ever been in my life.
1: But it's the founders. But you're like trying to save the whole goddamn country. Aren't you willing to do like almost anything if you're trying to like keep your kid for, you know what I'm saying? Like save America. You're all balls and stupid at that age, aren't you? Like,
2: I mean, I guess, man, I think most of the people, that's why there were so many Trump supporters yelling to stop busting through the barricades and stuff, because I think most of them were smart enough to know this is going to have the opposite effect we want. Most of them
1: were
2: like,
1: I'm not
2: this
1: that
2: is
1: smart.
2: I mean, I guess what's the point? The point you're trying to make.

0: is like it. You don't need some kind of setup. It like could have all been Trump supporters doing this, or what's the point you're trying?
1: I don't know. I don't think that like there was any. I don't think Trump was saying, "Hey, go do this." I don't think anybody had to be saying this. I think that if you got enough people who think the election is stolen, right? Mm-hmm. You got whatever it is, right? 70 million people who think the election is stolen. Let's say it's quarter that, whatever. If all those people really think the election is stolen, right? You're telling me you're not going to get 100,000 people who are willing to do something to fucking save America?
0: Like,
2: All of these 3%.
0: Yeah, I don't... Let me answer your question with in a different way, I guess.
1: Okay.
0: If these lockdowns continue, if they try to implement gun confiscations, if small businesses are not allowed to fully reopen, you will see an armed insurrection like you've never imagined.
2: That's part of why they have the communication separation that they do. That's why they have everybody divided like they do, so that way it's so difficult for people to try to communicate. I mean,
1: see, right. I don't think it was stolen, but I understand that if enough people think it is, like, it's not crazy to me to think that some really fucked up shit can happen. And the problem is that I actually can't tell you that it wasn't stolen, right? It could have been stolen. All these things, anything within the reasonable realm of possibility could have happened. If enough of us believe the wrong thing, really bad shit can happen to a lot of people as collateral damage. And I don't know how to solve that problem.
0: Enough people believe in the weapons of mass destruction law to support the Iraq war. But the
1: right. All these kinds of things. If we don't start to like figure out how we like start to know what's true and like all get a better handle on it, like a lot of people are going to do things for the wrong reasons.
0: I don't think a rigged election, or whether it was rigged or not, I don't think enough people believing the election was rigged is enough to pop off some kind of really crazy shit like a civil war or some kind of armed conflict. What's going to cause that is something that directly affects people's daily lives, like we're seeing with these I think the lockdowns are going to be the catalyst. The lockdowns are going like something that everybody. You don't need evidence of election fraud. Like, because the election stuff, it's like, that's kind of arbitrary. I mean, it's not arbitrary, whether it's real
2: like
0: or not.
2: It's like the Boston Tea Party.
0: Yeah, it's...
2: You never know what's going to be that actually break the straw that breaks the camel's back. The thing that, like, just becomes, like, this enough is enough. Like, I can't believe you're fucking taxing me on tea, bro. Like, this is crazy.
1: You guys keep going back to something that can be proven, essentially, right? Something like, this is directly affecting my life, so this is directly affecting my life. I don't really have to, like, trust anybody whether it's true or not.
0: Exactly.
1: So I'm going to do something.
2: So this that, is... Hold on.
1: That I agree. So I agree with you guys.
2: In the beginning?
1: I agree with you that, like, that's something that you could easily get people to do. The problem we have is when it goes beyond that, right? Where people can believe things just because enough other people are saying it and then do something. And I think that's possible. Like, I don't discount that.
0: It's the classic thing everybody likes to bring up that on CNN or whatever. Like, Anderson Cooper always loves bringing up, like, well, mm-hmm. these theories, like, will lead to a guy bringing an assault rifle into a pizza parlor.
1: Right.
0: It's like, yeah.
1: Right.
0: Like,
1: but they...
0: There's going to be a small amount of people who act on something like this, but it's really mm-hmm. not going to be... 1776 will not commence again until you're going to know it. I guess what I'm saying is you're going to know it when you see it, and we haven't seen it yet. And that's because we haven't been pushed to the brink yet. There hasn't
1: right.
0: been
1: the mainstream
0: that...
1: media thinks they did see it.
0: Well, yeah, but that's
2: well,
1: that's
2: they
1: the
2: have
1: problem.
2: To push that because here's the thing.
0: I love that they're all terrorists. The guys that walked around in the Capitol were terrorists. I love that. It's hilarious.
1: Right.
2: Well, they want to push a narrative right now that everyone that supports Trump is a white supremacist and a white supremacist terrorist. That's right. why I got banned from Twitter, and they're pushing a thing right now that They need to stop banking from being available from people who supported Trump.
0: Trump is banned from selling merchandise and stuff. His campaign website can't accept money. They banned PayPal, banned him, and all that stuff.
2: Can you imagine if people like had to run on the banks again? Because they're like, oh shit, what if I can't get money?
0: Dude, you remember Mary Poppins, that scene?
2: No.
1: At the end of it?
0: Or... You guys have seen Mary Poppins, right?
1: I have, but I don't remember it.
0: There's this scene where, like, it's been, I haven't seen this since I was a kid, but I just always remember, that was like the first the concept of a run on the banks was introduced to me as a kid. It was in that movie when they, like, they're trying to get their money out of the bank, the two little kids, and the bank won't give it to them for some reason. And then, somebody overhears it, and it creates a mass hysteria to where, like, everybody in London, like, makes a run on the banks, and they're all trying to get their money out. But,
2: think about it, because as soon as it's like, look, we're targeting Trump supporters, and we're closing their accounts or preventing them from getting their money,
1: right?
2: And that's half the country. And, like, they literally just cataloged and listed every person that's ever followed and supported anything Trump said on Twitter or other social media. Dude, like, that's ridiculous. Like, we're talking millions of people at this point, and we're talking about I don't know if they're going to confiscate the money, but what else is the goal here? If that's not the point, are they talking about freezing funds and then possibly saying these people are terrorists and then sending the FBI to everybody's house? Like, what are we talking about doing here? Like, what's the end goal?
0: Well, they definitely are. This, not even the Capitol run itself, but I would argue the narrative and the optics of this assault on the Capitol is going to be used for a Patriot Act 3.0 and, red flag lists to take Patriots' guns away. I'd say that's like pretty much guaranteed.
2: That's what I was just going to say. Red flag laws. That was the next thing out of my mouth was going to be. That's why I can see why, you know, acting defensively is really important.
0: I think I found it.
2: Go ahead.
3: Something wrong. The bank won't give someone their money. Well, I'm going to get mine. Come along, young man. Every penny in mine.
0: And then everybody starts running on the bank. And the bank shut their windows. I like how everybody dressed back then. When did this movie come out?
1: Was it 40?
0: Yeah. Everybody's got top hats and canes.
1: Oh, no, it's the 60s, but it's 50. But the matriarch of the family works in the bank. So.
0: Wow. And yeah, and the bankers are making a mad dash to the vault and throwing all the money back there. A lot of gold coins spilling. Anyway, yeah. So my introduction to a run on the banks. What would that look like nowadays in the digital age? Like,
2: well, that's the thing. I don't think – that's the thing. I think this could turn into like a whole different mess because I think Trump's trying to eliminate the IRS.
0: Oh, that would be so awesome. Dude, you gotta stop getting my hopes up with all this shit. Cause if it doesn't happen, I'm gonna
2: be sad.
0: That's
2: why I think they hate him so much. That's why all the guns are pointed at him. That's why everybody hates him. Because he doesn't give a fuck.
0: Do you remember his income tax plan for anybody that made under 40 grand a year when he was running? It was on his website.
2: What was it?
0: If you make 40 grand a year or less, you pay zero income tax and you fill out a one-page form that says, I win.
1: So what happened to that?
0: Yeah, that didn't go. That didn't happen. There was a lot of things. That's like Obama's legalizing weed shit when he was running and not prosecuting whistleblowers. Yeah, closing.
1: Yeah.
0: I was excited for that too, dude.
1: I mean, that was the big thing that he did. That was the big thing Trump did get done was the tax change, but he didn't put that into it.
0: Yeah, that would.
1: Anyway.
0: Maybe in his third term. You guys ready to wrap this baby up? Or?
1: Yeah, man, it's funny, though, that you bring up the bank run, because that's exactly the issue, right? Which is that if enough people believe something, they'll do something. it can create a really big problem, and it never had to be true in the first place.
0: Yeah.
1: Right? So it could be on the left, it could be on the right, and the response to that, and this might even be more dangerous than the original thing, right? The response to that is to shut down communication. And that's the worst thing, you know? Like, that tears the whole, like, then you don't even have a liberty to even want to preserve. So I the only thing I want to say on this long conversation, lots of different conspiracy things, ideas, whatever could be going on, is just that I do not support any kind of censorship. I hate that you got knocked off. I hate that I think there's going to be much more censorship coming. It sucks. But I also really worry, you know, about the vast majority of people being good and enough of them doing bad things because they're misinformed. So I go back to this thing. If we can't censor, if there's going to be misinformation, we've got to figure out a better way to deal with it. We've got to be more critical on how we share stuff. We've got to develop some better, well, we got to fix the media. It's got to be value for value or something like that. So they're not, you know, paid to lie, basically incentivized to lie. But we've also got to figure out like some standards that we're going to hold each other to like say something's true or not.
0: Like, I think conversations like this are getting us a step in the right direction.
1: Yeah. It's the only thing we got.
4: I will flat out shoot you in the fucking face.
1: I needed that.
0: It's one of my Pat Miletich was on our first guest on the podcast, and he was talking about what he would do if anybody tried to vaccinate his kids.
4: I will flat out shoot you in the fucking face.
0: Love it. Well, hey guys,
1: thank you, man.
0: This was great, and Will Magus of Culture Wars Radio. You can
1: just Culture War dot radio. Yep.
0: Culture War dot radio. That's right. Yep. And that'll be linked in the show notes. And woo-hoo. Boris Python's social media handles that aren't banned, I'll link those too. Go ahead and email anything you want me to link, Boris. And I'll link you, both you guys' Mastodon handles and whatever else you want me to link. So people can find all your shit.
2: Python 1776 on Telegram. I'm really I'm doing hot and heavy on there. I'm doing a lot of posts on there now.
0: Yeah. That's your Mastodon handle or your also
2: Telegram. That's where Telegram. That's where I'm doing a lot of my I'm doing everything on there now.
5: I'll eat your ass. I will.
0: Yeah, culturewar.radio live every Sunday night at what time?
1: 9 p.m. Central.
0: 9 p.m. Central, 10 Eastern. And, thanks again, guys. This was actually really fun.
2: Good talk.
0: We went about 3.5 hours, so it's about time for my bedtime.
1: Awesome. Yeah, thanks for doing it. Oh, long day at work, too, right?
0: Yeah.

0: Another example is the array of technologies that potentially could help reverse the warming effects of global climate change. One that has gained my personal attention is stratospheric aerosol injection, or SAI, a method of seeding the stratosphere with particles that can help reflect the sun's heat.
1: It ain't no joke, so

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1: Thank you for your courage.
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3: Abs in a six pack.
4: Time to check the email. Okay, here we go. What is the weirdest dream you've ever had? Marie. Okay, Marie. I'll tell you, but you gotta understand. The day before, all I had to eat was like 13 pudding pops, okay? So the whole dream was just a picture of... Well, let me show you. The United States. In tight, white brand underdrawers. Briefly, let's discuss what this dream means. No, really. You guys can interpret this one how you want. Me? I blame the pudding pops. Okay, so... Maybe I shouldn't have shared that with you guys. See you next week. How's it going, Texas?
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7: I know Abs in a six pack is a bad show, but what else do you have going on?
8: Hey, New York. Waking life is filled with a lot of exciting stuff. But every night when the Sandman tucks you into bed, you exit the world of rational thought and begin to dream. If life is like a basketball game, then dreams are kind of like the halftime show. All the players leave the court and you're left with a strange performance that nobody asked for, but you get anyway. It's always fascinating because it's a window into a world that you don't usually get to see. I haven't been able to remember my dreams for a while now, and I feel like I'm missing out. My nights are more like a skating rink, where the Zamboni quietly repairs the ice, leaving it smooth and blank before I wake up in the morning. Scientists say that the average person has around 4 dreams a night. So, you know they gotta be in there somewhere. I'm not even sure if they would even be useful if I could access them. But once something is backed up long enough, it can start to cause problems you didn't expect. And once you figure out how to get things moving again, all that good stuff in your head could finally come rushing out and fill your world with inspiration. So instead of wasting half your life in a deep sleep, it's time to unlock your midnight potential and finally figure out how to remember all those sweet, sweet dreams.
9: Sweet dreams are made of these. It's March 1st, 2023, here with Spencer and Lorian of Bowl After Bowl. I think I'm here. Hello?
10: None of your f***ing business. That's where I was.
9: Did y'all mute yourselves? Oh, boy. Off to a good start here. Hello?
11: Hello.
9: There you are. Hey. Hey, thanks for joining.
11: Wow.
12: Thanks for having us.
11: Clean feed. It works like a dream.
9: Yeah. Hey. That might have been something on my end. I don't know.
11: Awesome. I don't know why. I don't know.
9: Well, there you go.
13: If you want to be like me, a loser, just go ahead and podcast.
9: Well, I'm not going to do that whole intro all over again, but I'll just say welcome to the show. Spencer and Lauren.
11: Thank you. I heard the intro. Responded to the intro. I just couldn't be heard.
12: Yeah. It's a dream to be here.
14: Do this!
12: Thank you for having us back.
9: Yeah, I think it's been just over a year since Dreams 2.
11: That sounds right. That's kind of crazy.
9: We had a 2.5 in the middle there where my buddy was peeing like for half the show or something. I remember that.
11: I remember that.
9: Him going to the bathroom and be like, you guys can't hear me.
11: That was real life?
9: Yeah.
11: I thought that was a dream.
9: Feels like it. But yeah.
12: It does.
9: I have mostly some goofy stuff prepared. I spent a lot of time watching people's pontifications and philosophical musings on YouTube, and everything from New Age people to Christian people is like, this dream means you're going to hell and there's nothing you can do to change it. That's just what God's telling you. And you're like, stuff like that.
11: Nice.
9: Yeah, a lot of crazy dream stuff. I didn't clip most of that. I mostly went for the goofy angle. But I
11: love people who will project their own fears, insecurities, and realities into like the dreams of others.
9: Yeah. Yeah.
11: That's always a good move.
9: I remember on the second one, I think it was the second one, not the first one, Dreams 2, we left off kind of talking about the dream guardians and dream, like the policing of the dream world or the government intrusion of it.
11: Yes.
9: I haven't been able to find much on that, but I have, other than just weird forum threads.
11: Like schizo posts?
9: Yeah, which I have one pulled up if you would like.
11: Oh, I love
12: Please.
11: It.
12: Please.
11: Yeah.
9: So this is the astral realm controlled by the government? From a post by Cyberlord. A spiritualist named Black Dot said the astral realm is controlled by the government and that lower level entities are mining energy from it. He's saying that to reach the higher realms, we must reach beyond the astral realm. Is he paranoid or is he onto something? And all the comments are like, nope, that's true. That's right. So here's a top comment. There are some aspects like that in the astral realm. Most astral realm aspects are like that. But there are also higher and middle astral planes that are beyond the lower astral planes of realities and entities. I agree, to truly ascend is to also collapse into the astral. So it's kind of like a bunch of gobbledygook. But he says a lot of MKUltra victims have a fascination with the astral plane. Mm. So I don't know what that means.
11: It's basically like, yeah, but nah.
9: Yeah, but no. There's also some more reasonable comments like, which government? There is a lot of governments.
11: Yeah.
9: Yeah.
11: Also, to the extent that the people control the government, the people control the astral realm too. Yeah. I would say probably to a further extent.
9: Yeah, but there's definitely a lot of people saying, yeah, it's closely monitored but not controlled. I don't know. I just find it interesting because I have like in lucid dreams, and other people have like you get to like a certain point and there's like sirens and stuff.
11: Yeah, there's like a whole shut it down.
9: Yeah.
11: Option.
9: Yeah. Real weird.
11: If you figure out what's going on, then there's like some Agent Smith action.
9: Yeah. That's kind of it, yeah.
11: Shut it down.
9: But you know, that could just be that could be explained, I guess, also by just something internal rather than an external force doing that. Just be
11: sure,
9: like your
11: it'd be like
9: subconscious,
11: right? It'd be like the Hollywood movie script that we all expect to experience, and so that's why we experience it.
9: Exactly. But yeah, that's I spend a lot of time looking into that and never got anywhere with it. So I guess that's your report on that.
11: Solid. I think the government tries to control literally everything they can and know about, and they know about a lot.
9: Yeah.
11: How successful they are is always kind of a sliding scale.
9: True.
11: But they're doing their damnedest. I don't have any doubts about that.
9: Well, yeah.
11: There's a budget for it.
9: Oh, yeah. Well, they can just print the money to budget it.
11: That's right.
12: Like we talked about those astral projection studies, right? Where, mm-hmm. Yeah, crazy. Yeah, I've always had the feeling that shadow people could be folks trying and playing with astral projection.
9: Oh, I thought you were going to say
12: the right
9: astral
12: place
9: cops.
12: Or the wrong place.
9: I thought you were going to say like the cops of the astral.
12: You never know.
9: Yeah.
12: Till you find out.
9: I'm be fresh as hell if the feds watch. That's all I'm saying. To quote 2 Chainz. But yeah, I got I don't know. I got a bunch of stuff, but I did kind of want to start where that opening clip left off. It's from an HBO show, which is just like a brilliant display of autism is really what the show is. It's called How To with John Wilson. And he walks around like with a POV view, New York City with a camera. And a lot of it doesn't translate if you can't see it, but he did a whole episode called How to Remember Your Dreams. And that's what that's from.
0: And I kind of just have one more clip from that that I think would be a good kickoff here.
8: Supposedly, the first thing you got to do is keep a pen and paper by the bed so that you can get in the habit of writing everything down the moment you wake up. Even if you draw a blank, you can just write down nothing to report. And before you know it, you'll begin to recall little fragments. Everything's really hazy at first. You remember vague shapes and colors, but after a while, the content becomes much more clearly defined. Sometimes you dream that you're flying, or that you move into a strange new neighborhood just slightly out of town. Sometimes you dream that you're being pursued in a high-speed chase, or that you have to complete a strange challenge you don't understand. You're not sure what any of it means, but maybe you could discover some kind of practical use for all this raw material. So who's that you got there?
14: This is Foxy. Very happy, jolly dog, loves people.
8: Cool.
14: Who's that?
8: Okay.
14: Who's that? So one night when I went to sleep, I had a dream. I was in the park with my nephews, and we were walking with the dog that I had just gotten. And I looked down, and the leash actually had split into two. So my nephew was holding one, and then I was holding one. And it's just kind of an aha moment in the dream. So I woke up, started drawing some sketches. Then I started pretty much reaching out to some manufacturers, and it all took off from there.
8: You think your dog knows that it's being controlled by two people?
14: She loves it. She loves all the attention. Just increases the conversation with people when they're walking. So now people can communicate a little more, like, let's go here, let's go there. And everybody gets to enjoy the experience.
8: This is nice.
14: I will say the biggest hurdle was the name.
8: Well, why was the name hard?
14: The name was hard because, unfortunately, the word love has kind of been over-sexualized, and just making it a love leash, people had different ideas about it, especially when I was reaching out to find people to shrink wrap the box and different things like that. They were curious about what it is.
8: Did they think this was a sex toy?
14: Yeah. I had the dream. I stuck with it. I believed in it. I had faith, and I just moved forward. I think anybody can really do it.
8: Do you ever have dreams that you wish you could forget?
14: A few.
0: There you go, making your dreams a reality with the love leash.
11: The love leash?
0: Yeah.
15: That sounds really good.
0: Yeah.
11: Fantastic.
0: Yeah, but I can't say enough great things about that show. It's very, I've never really seen anything like it. So if you have HBO Max, people, check it out.
11: The name was what again?
0: How To with John Wilson.
11: Oh, How To. I've heard of that.
0: Yeah. It's
11: so this one was How to Dream?
0: Yeah, this was How to Remember Your dreams. Yeah.
11: How to Remember Your Dreams.
0: Yeah, it's just kind of, just to give you an example of what might happen in an episode is he starts off his cats keep scratching his couch, so he's filming, and he narrates the whole thing, you know, afterwards in post-production, but he's trying to, it's how to cover your furniture, and he ends up, like, finding this guy protesting on the streets of New York while he's on the way to cover his furniture, talking about how to cover something, or how something else should have been covered. Is this guy protesting against circumcision and it's male genital mutilation, and so he ends up following this guy to, like, this big convention about it, and then next thing you know, he's talking with movies with this old guy inside his house who's showing you his patented device with a pulley system to regrow your foreskin by stretching out your penis, and it shows the whole thing and him doing it and his dick and everything.
11: Yeah.
0: And they're just, it's just like, it's like, how did we get here? And then by the end
11: I've
0: of the episode
11: that.
0: Okay,
11: the tuggy, right?
0: Yeah,
11: I've always thought about using the tuggy.
0: Yeah, I don't know. Seems like it might hurt. That's what I...
11: Might hurt so good. Reclaim your wiener, man.
0: Yeah.
11: The bit they took from you when you were just a little baby. That's so fucking... Ugh.
0: Ooh.
11: It is kind of cringe when you think about it too long.
4: Okay, so... Maybe I shouldn't have shared that with you guys.
0: It was all a dream. I got a new dream jingle.
16: You know I'm a dreamer.
0: Yeah.
11: Based.
12: Nice.
0: Well, yeah, I don't know. What do you got? What's been going on in your guys' dream land, dream world?
11: Well, I flip through because I take my dream notes on this notes app on my phone because I have a thing that I write in, but I always lose it. And then most of my notes are down here in the basement, which I'm not going to just come all the way down here to write a dream down. So I usually just type it up on the phone while I'm doing the morning pee.
0: Based.
11: And I saw Mint. Dreams 2.5 was April 26th. And so I scrolled back to that timeline, time frame. And it looks like that was like when my dumbass rewrote the note for Lavish that caused a bunch of controversy. I was like trying to think that I was helpful by like giving him an edit suggestion after the fact, like a fucking idiot.
0: Yeah.
11: So that's a good memory. And I got a couple in here, but there's one in here. Where is it?
12: Do you need some time? Because I have a hardcover dream journal that I put next to my bed.
11: I want
12: to
11: hear it. I want to hear you.
0: Fuck
11: talk.
0: Yeah. Hardcover and everything.
12: The
0: book has its foreskin.
12: It does. Yeah, I am not writing down every day, but I remember a lot of my dreams. Like last night, I had a dream that Spencer and I were working at a cube farm, and we just kept meeting up in his office. Well, yeah, he got promoted to an office from a cube, and so then I would just go hang out in his office, and we just fuck around and goof off and make weird things out of objects on the desk and get in trouble. And but yeah, so I didn't write that down. But I have written down several dreams. And like this one here. Gymshark. And this is my quality of remembering and writing. I wrote, "All I remember is a school gymnasium filled to the ceiling with sharks swimming around." So I guess it's filled with water with sharks swimming around. Then some kid decided to open the gym door, and the water and sharks came flooding out into the school while the main doors were open, so most of the water ran outside. The sharks were left flopping around. Yep, I don't know. I got no thoughts on what it could mean. It was just goofy.
11: Floppy shark. You know what that means.
12: Yeah. Oh, you know what, though? I think it was Dreams 2.5 when we talked about escalators.
0: Eels.
12: Yeah, so I started I was trying to like meditate on escalators before falling asleep, and I did have one escalator dream. Guess where this one is located, Spence? In my notes app on my phone.
11: Yeah.
12: This is before I got the dream journal rocking and rolling.
11: Oh, I can tell you're busting that thing out.
12: I was going to say, you can hear when I get my phone, because then it starts fucking with my microphone.
11: Try to give it airplane mode. That might help.
12: Oh, okay. Good to know.
11: Just might help. It's the signals, man. It's the government trying to intervene and spy on our dreams, man.
15: I don't know about you, but I find these dreams pretty awesome.
12: Here is my escalator dream. Two escalators in a mall, side by side, that only go up. I can see the next two floors with shops, but the escalators go past them and disappear into darkness. So I get on the escalator anyway and decide to go up. Enter the darkness, and there is a pink flashing light with tracers all around that appears. The escalators start moving forward instead of up, like one of those flat escalator things at the airport. Eventually, the other escalator fades, and a new one comes into view, and who's standing on it but you, Sir Seat Sitter. You're standing on this escalator coming towards me. And then they kind of, like, froze, because we started having a conversation, so things weren't moving anymore. You were wearing sunglasses, so I couldn't really tell where you were looking, but it seemed like it was in my direction.
0: That seems like me, yeah.
12: Yeah, you know. So, what did we talk about? How we finally found the escalator, and they don't seem to go anywhere. And then the lights went out, and you disappeared, and the escalator reversed direction, went back down, and I ended up back where I started. So,
0: wow.
12: Yeah, that was my exhilarating escalator escapade.
0: Noah, No Agenda Millennial says, that means you fell asleep watching Mallrats and Sir Caesar is gay.
11: Oh, nice. Is he our own personal Joseph in the chat room now?
0: Yeah, he's the dream whisperer.
11: I love it.
0: Nice. Yeah, that's the escalators. I honestly kind of forgot to be on the lookout for those. I've had some like that I vaguely remember, but I can't remember any recent escalator escalator experiences in real life or in dreams. I haven't been getting on escalators much.
12: In real life, the escalator always stands out to me because our oldest is terrified of escalators, rightfully so. And so it's always like a we're preparing to get on the escalator kind of thing. And sometimes she's like, I'm good. I'm going to just get on the escalator. But she always pauses and takes a minute and then hops on. Sometimes she's like, I got to hold your hand. Someone hold my hand. So escalators always stand out when we encounter them, usually at Crown Center here. But every time I dream about escalators, I'm in some like retro mall. Like a mall that was better than the malls I ever visited as a kid.
0: Like an 80s mall?
12: Like an 80s mall, yeah.
11: I just grabbed, because we usually have this when we sit down and do these things, the Ultimate Dictionary of Dream Language.
12: Oh, yes. It's a large book.
11: There is, of course, an entry for escalator. Under escalator, it says, you will finally be free of a long-term burden within 7 days. See, this kind of thing, I already, like, right away, I think is kind of a little bit jerk-off-y. This turmoil was a result of another person's illness, but they will rapidly recover. This dream is a good luck omen, especially for the next week. To go up, trust your intuition. You are right on target concerning matters of the heart. Go the extra mile to make that special person happy. You will enjoy mutual love and fulfillment. Sounds like 69ing in the next week if you go up an escalator.
0: So some of that stuff is... it's kind of like astrology where it's so vague, it could apply to anything. So it's like, yeah, it's true, but it's also true because it's so vague.
11: That's almost the kind of thing that irritates me about this particular passage is like, it could be vaguer. I would be happy if it was more vague, you know? It's like, it's trying to say like the next 7 days, you know, like, the next 7 days.
0: That's true.
11: So you're just like walking around, like pulling your hair out, like looking at the calendar, like, oh, it's 5 days. Oh my God, any day now.
0: Was that what was the movie The Ring? 7 days.
11: 7 days.
12: Oh yeah.
11: Yeah. Well, I don't know about all that, dog.
0: While you just led into dream meanings, let me detour here real quick. I have I pulled three short clips from a video on YouTube. It's called 17 Common Dream Meanings You Should Never Ignore. I only pulled three of the 17 ones.
11: So you ignored 14 of them?
0: Yeah.
15: Number six.
0: Yeah, this is teeth. I went 6, 5.
11: I get
0: 4.
11: Teeth all the goddamn time. I hate the teeth ones.
0: Let me know if you guys, if this makes sense to you, because I have a different, I think, take than what this YouTube guy is saying.
15: Number six, teeth. If you've ever dreamed that your teeth are falling out, this indicates feelings of insecurity, not being good enough, or feeling unattractive. This could be in regards to a romantic relationship, school, or work. In addition, having a dream that involves the pulling of teeth is a sign that something needs to come out. And lastly, rotten teeth. This indicates anxiety or some kind of fear you are experiencing.
11: Hmm.
0: I mean, I agree with that, kind of, but mostly I just assumed it was more fear of aging, right? Fear of, like, getting old.
11: Yeah, it definitely makes me anxious as fuck when my teeth start falling out of a dream, because most of the times I don't know it's a dream, you know, like you're just standing around, and then I think that we've talked about teeth before, but when I have the teeth loss ones, like it's
0: everybody
11: almost
0: has.
11: Always busted in half horizontally is what happens to my teeth. They just like come apart horizontally. So the root is still in there.
0: Oh, God.
11: But like half of it falls out.
12: Like broken teeth?
11: Like broken teeth. And it's so fucked. And then, like, I usually can, like, push it back in. And you know, like, anything with, like, a clean break where you can kind of push it back in and it sort of stays just because the break is so clean?
0: Mm-hmm.
11: But you got to keep your tongue over it. You're like, oh, fuck. If I let go, then it's going to fall into my mouth again. Oh, my God. This is the worst fucking...
0: Yeah, those teeth streams are pretty bad.
12: I think
11: if it's, like, self-conscious of how you look... Like, maybe it's just when I start getting fat again that I have those.
12: I just think it's because I don't like the dentist, and I don't want to go to the dentist, and then my brain's like, well, if you don't take care of your teeth, they're going to fall out. And then I have that dream once in a great, great while.
11: So the broken teeth dream is just pro-dentistry propaganda?
0: Yeah.
12: Yes, exactly.
0: The dentistry lobby is invading the dreams with like some kind of astral machine to give everybody teeth falling out dreams.
12: Yeah, dream marketing. Here we are.
11: These fucking filth.
0: All right.
12: But why? Everyone has the teeth dream.
0: Yeah.
12: In some way or another. It's crazy.
0: Yeah, you don't have people, not everybody has like, oh, my eyeballs are falling out dream, or oh, I'm getting super fat dreams, but the teeth dream is universal.
12: Yep.
0: Here's the next one here.
15: Number 7, ants. Dreaming about ants may be an indication of something bothering or irritating you. This is thought to be your subconscious prompting you to deal with an issue or issues rather than having them pile up over time. Since ants are known to work together in teams, dreaming about them can also show that you value your relationships with family and friends, and you believe in working as a team to get things done.
0: What?
11: Ants is the dream team?
0: Yeah, apparently. He's like, ants represent, you know, things you need to deal with that are piling up, and also ants represent, like, your family and everybody getting along. It's like, what? Yeah, I'm going to rate that one a 1 out of 10.
11: It's like very chummy. Ants are very chummy, but, you know, you've been blowing shit off. You got to get shit done. Wow. Like, considering I have never dreamed about ants, like, I'm trying to really remember, and I don't think I've ever dreamed about ants.
0: I've had dreams about bugs in general and spiders and shit, but ants specifically, I can't think of.
11: Shit piling up that you are supposed to do, I could probably be, like, the poster child for that.
0: Oh, yes, me
11: so,
0: too.
11: So, I'm with you. I think that one's bullshit.
12: Yeah.
0: All right, last one.
15: Number 8, hair. It's likely that there are areas in your relationships that need work if you are dreaming about hair. It may be your subconscious nudging you to put more focus on and embrace the sexual side of your personality. Hair also symbolizes whether it comes to work or relationships, that you prefer to know where you stand in relation to others, and that you have a longing to connect with people. If you dream about long hair, it means you are seeking a sense of freedom, and this may call for that opportunity to remove the restrictions you may be putting on yourself sometimes. I don't know about you, but I find these dreams pretty awesome.
17: Oh my god, yes.
0: Ugh. Yeah.
11: Well, that's a weird one, because like, dreaming about hair, I'm pretty sure every dream I've ever had has hair in it, because everybody's got, like, hair, you know?
12: Yeah, except for the people that are bald.
0: Yeah, but yeah, they still have pubes, unless they keep a tight ship.
11: That's right. So,
0: yeah, I don't know.
11: That
0: was weird, right?
11: It's weird if you, like, wake up and that was your focus, was on the hair. Like, whoa, I had a dream about hair. You'd be like,
0: I had a dream about hair. I better add that. I was just going to be 16 on this list, this video list, but now I got to make a 17th one.
15: I don't know about you, but I find these dreams pretty awesome.
11: I don't know about you.
0: I
11: don't know about this guy. Goddamn, hair is one of the... Holy shit, it is an enormous entry in this book, actually.
0: Okay, what do we got?
11: It's a full... It's a full 3 fucking pages of hair, actually.
12: Because you could be doing so much to the hair, right? Like, it could be falling out, or you could be getting it done,
11: or you could
12: be cutting it.
11: Hair, just in general, it says take the time to clear out your schedule and make room for some free time, because within the week, here it is again, within the week, you will be required to handle additional matters of importance. Okay. That's as vague as, like, you could get something in the mail, right? You will be able to use the free time to handle these matters much easier and with more calm. So that's the general hair. But then there's like a sub-entry for all of the following. Gold-colored hair, outrageously colored hair, white hair on a young person, a person with white hair who does not have white hair in reality, tangled and disorderly hair, wavy hair, if you do not recognize the person with wavy hair. I mean, there's like 30 more, at least.
0: A lot of hair.
11: To smell burned hair, to find hair in food, hair falling out, hairy body.
0: The smell of burned hair is so weird.
11: It's really nasty.
12: Yeah, it is.
0: Yeah, as somebody that like, smokes cigs, if the wind blows my hair into my cig, even just for a second, that burnt hair smell, you're like, what the fuck?
11: Yeah. Or if you've got like a, I don't know how this happens, but every once in a while you fucking wind up with like a crack lighter where you turn that son of a bitch down and the flame is still just like comically enormous. And you're like, how did this happen? How did this get like this?
0: It's always the cheap lighters that do that.
11: Yeah, this shitty gas station, like I got a poor boy's lighter that's doing that right now. And so every fucking time, it's like I have to hear my mustache crinkle when I'm lighting a cigarette. And I'm like, no!
0: Terrible.
11: And then it smells awful, too.
0: Yeah, and then your mustache looks all fucked up. And you're like, well, time to shave.
11: It's all bullshit, man. It's all bullshit.
0: Okay, well, anyway, we can get back to your guys' journal entries now. After that, like, detour of ants, teeth, and hair. The three basic food groups.
11: I don't know about you, but I find these detours awesome.
12: I have a short entry from October 30th of 2022. Said, made a casual, fun witchcraft website for my daughters and got sued for $77,000 by a Jewish coven because of my word choice.
11: Oh, okay. Damn. That sucks.
12: Yeah. See, I like write my sentences, or I write my dreams down in one sentence.
11: Wow, that's pretty succinct.
12: Yeah.
11: Just sum it all up.
12: Like, I remember you talking about going through your dream backwards, and you had crazy details.
11: It happens sometimes with me. Like, the sooner I can write it down, the more I can get down.
0: Yeah.
11: And it's weird. Like, if you get it down, then it's kind of cemented into this realm or into this world. And you can look at it, and you can go, oh, yeah, fuck, I remember that. But if you don't write it down and you're still trying to kind of chase that memory of it, it's just, it fades. I don't know what about it, but it just fades.
0: And you can that one where you were talking about back. You had the map of it, and then you were talking about the false awakening where you woke up and we were doing the show and you were somehow, your equipment was all wonky, but you were playing videos for us of the dream.
11: Yeah.
0: It just happened? Yeah, that's pretty cool.
11: We were doing, like, deep analysis and, like, pausing and rewinding of it and shit.
0: Like John
11: Madden.
0: That
11: was crazy because it also happened, like, right before we did the show. That dream was, like, I woke up from it maybe an hour and a half before we did the show. And I was kind of feeling weirdly off. And the same thing happened today. I thought, hey, maybe I'll do that again. But there was just too much, like, noise and bullshit going on for me to actually dream today.
0: Yeah.
11: But I do have one here from, let's see, was this last September? Yeah, September 23rd. I dreamed it was the last day of high school, which automatically I always hate these dreams where I'm back in high school because I'm always like, my first thought is always like, didn't I fucking get free of this shit? Yeah. Like, I thought I was done with this bullshit.
0: Yeah.
11: Was the last day of high school. I was supposed to give some dumb PowerPoint presentation to the class. The teacher was waiting for students to file back in from something. I don't know. Displayed a slideshow of Shaylee's birthday party, and I thought it was prom when I saw the pictures. Shaylee, by the way, she was like, I guess one of like the hot popular girls, right? She was like one of the Queen de la Queens in my school. So I thought it was prom. So when someone said, oh, yeah, I went to that, I was like, yeah, me too, because I thought it was prom. And Shaylee was like, no, you didn't come to that. And in the pictures, all the girls were wearing coordinated formal dresses. So, like, right when she said that, I kind of realized it was, like, a rich chick birthday situation. And then I was like, oh, fuck. And we were anticipating the final bell. And I was, like, maintaining various states of undress, which also happens to me in, like, classroom dreams for some reason. I had been in my red bikini briefs most of the time, but I shed those at some point. Like, I didn't take them off. They just were off at some point. And then suddenly, a gang of dudes zoomed off the campus in some weird Jeep with a pickup bed. They sped off and smashed into a Bank of America storefront. Then they backed up and kept speeding down through the town with cops on their tails, smashing into cars and street signs all the way. And then it says, don't really remember the rest. We were all trying to imitate the bell tone so we could leave. You ever do that in high school where it's like, you get out at 2:20 and then like 2:17, somebody's like, doo, and they're trying to like make a fake bell so that everybody just gets up and the teacher buys it and you just leave. So we were all doing the fake bell.
0: The bell was like a ring, like an actual bell, like.
11: Oh, you had like a clangy bell, like
0: yeah,
11: a.
0: Like the ding. Yeah, exactly.
11: Only like massive vibrating.
0: Yep.
11: We had.
0: Nowadays, kids have their phones. Couldn't somebody just play the sound of the bell on their phone?
11: Probably if it was loud enough. That's not a bad move. We had a tone. It was like. Doo!
0: Oh, God.
12: Yeah, we had that in my school too.
11: Talk about slave training, bro.
0: It's like Pablo's dog, yeah.
11: Mm-hmm.
12: Exactly.
0: Well, I got
11: a weird dream.
0: I have really only one that I think sticks out to me. Let me grab this journal. It's very. When I wake up, I write down like just a bunch of words to try to like. I haven't like wrote. It's not proper English. But I remember this one because it freaked me out. Like I rarely get scared in dreams. I get shot, stabbed. Kidnapped yep. in my dreams. That never freaks me out. But the thing that really freaks me out in the dreams I have is when, and it's like freakier than the teeth thing for sure to me, is when my brain isn't working. Where I have like no short-term memory, or I can't, or like you can't talk, or you're blind, or you realize like that you're, I have dreams more often than I would like where I'm hallucinating and then I know I'm hallucinating, but I can't tell what's real and what's not. And I had this one dream where I couldn't control my body. I was like in this weird city, almost like post-apocalyptic city. And this thing felt like it was like weeks, if not months of time where you're walking around. I'm walking around and I can't control my body, but I'm conscious. And so like, I'm basically just like a passenger looking through my eyes while my body does everything. And everybody in the whole city I'm in is all having the same thing happen to them, where we're like just doing things like in a zombie like fashion and like trying to build something or achieve some goal. But everybody has this fear in their eyes because they have the same thing as me where they can't really, they can't control anything they're doing and we can't talk.
11: You're aware of it, but you can't change anything. You're just kind of going through the motions,
0: and everybody else is like can't control their bodies or talk either, but everybody's got that like I picked up pretty quick that everybody else in this whole city also had this like their eyes where you can tell they're like alert, but everybody's just they're like their body's been hijacked or something.
11: That's creepy.
0: And but then that was like during the day, and then at night once the sun went down, somehow like a couple of us, and I don't remember, it was nobody I know, I don't think, like nobody I would recognize in real life, but a couple of us somehow realized we could escape from that like state in at nighttime. And for like weeks going back and forth between day and night, at night we like found this underground passage where this giant kind of like a big glowing orb, but it was in the shape of a pyramid, was underneath a city rotating, and we had to solve all these like weird fucking Temple of Doom style puzzles, and I had found these ancient scrolls, and it was like the old, and we eventually ended up waking more people up out of the city, and then everything was back to normal after like a long period of time. But it was like one of the most vivid dreams I've ever had, and it was fucking freaky. But yeah, the dreams that really freak me out are not even that, the ones where you can't control your body, but the ones where I don't even know how to describe it, but it's just like you're losing your mind, kind of. It's like you're.

0: harder I try to stride out, my steps just go up instead of out. And so I'm ta- like I'm making all this effort to move just barely any distance at all. And it's so, and I like, it's slow-mo, and it's very frustrating. I hate that. Hate it a lot. Don't you hate that?
1: Are we still connected?
0: I don't know. It says we are.
1: Hello, operator.
0: Let me refresh again.
2: Oh, good. Okay. No, that was my bad this time.
0: Oh, okay. I was like, am I dreaming here?
2: Oh,
1: am
2: shit.
1: I dreaming?
2: That was freaky.
3: You know I'm a dreamer.
2: All right. Well, that's...
0: That's right.
2: That was... I think I was... Yeah, I thought I was dreaming because nobody could hear me. I was like, oh, shit.
0: I was like, stimulus response, stimulus response.
4: I've been drinking beer!
3: Beer, beer, beer, beer, beer, beer!
0: There we go.
1: You mentioned that dream where... Well, you said, like, stepping up. I can think of dreams where it's like I'm running as hard and as fast as I can. I'm not getting anywhere.
0: Yeah.
1: But also dreams where I end up trying to scream as loud and hard and whatever as I can and nothing comes out.
0: Yeah.
1: It's like
2: those are bad.
1: A whisper. I don't like that.
0: I'll be like trying to scream somebody back or like do like a... It's always like against some kind of weird malevolent entity. It's like you're trying to do like the Gandalf you shall not pass type scream.
1: Exactly.
0: And it's like...
1: And what's worse is when you wake up right at that point and you're actually making noises. You're like
0: doing that shit. Yeah, it makes you feel like the fucking whatever Ursula turns the mermaids into.
1: Little seaweed creatures.
0: Yeah.
1: Yeah.
0: That's what I always feel like.
1: Yeah.
0: Holy shit.
1: I don't like that.
2: I woke up in bed. Like, usually when I wake up, I'm not actually making noises. But the only time in the last couple of years I remember waking up where it's like, wow, I might talk in my sleep. It's like I woke up in the middle of a dream where I was like a cop and I was trying to arrest R. Kelly and I was chasing him. And then I woke up yelling, not yelling, but like loudly talking about R. Kelly. I was like, oh, man, like I definitely was talking to him, like at least in my sleep or right when I woke up, just yelling something about R. Kelly. It's like felt pretty
0: Damn.
2: Stupid.
0: That's pretty funny, man. I also have woken up, even kind of recently, laughing hysterically because something was funny in the dream, and so I'm just like dying laughing. And I wake up, and you wake up and you're laughing kind of retarded because you're just like howling in the dream, laughing so hard you're crying. And then when you wake up, you're like, yeah, like that.
5: So hard.
1: Oh, you've woken me up laughing before and I'm always like, what's funny? And then you were like, I don't remember. I'm like, dang it.
0: I never can remember when that happens to me.
2: Some of the funniest, those are the dreams I wish I could remember the most, is the ones that are just like hilarious.
0: Right?
2: Because I always wonder, like, if I wrote that out, if it would be nearly as funny as it was at the time.
0: You gotta wonder.
1: Yeah, we're missing content here.
2: Yeah.
0: I know.
2: Some of the funniest shit I've like that's made me laugh the hardest was when I was asleep and I wake up and I'm like, God, I wish I could remember what that was because it was hilarious.
0: Definitely. Yeah, I've had those. I've even had those sort of recently. I talked to Asina earlier too about dreams.
1: Oh yeah.
0: Rayla wouldn't talk to me about them. She like freaked out. She was like, no, it's too scary. And then like when I wanted to sit down and talk to her about dreams, like about her dreams, she was so freaked out and said she didn't want to talk about them to the extent that she just claimed that she's made all of her dreams up ever and has never had a dream.
1: Yeah.
0: Which I know is bullshit.
1: Yeah. I think she had a really bad dream last night because when you came down to talk to Asina, she started crying. And was like, I'm not sharing this. I don't want to talk to anyone. And I was like, think about good dreams, because you have plenty of dreams you share with me, and some of them are funny. So just tell a funny one. And then she just freaked out. I don't want to share my dreams.
2: She's the one that gave us the dinosaur dream report on 2, right? On Dreams 2? Or was that? I thought that was
1: That might have been a Cena also.
0: I think so.

0: Probably was Asina. So I have a few different clips of we sat down. It started off like super productive.
1: So, first of all, what is a dream? You don't know what a dream is?
0: That was the beginning. She had no idea. She's like, I don't know.
1: Is a dream like something you see when you're sleeping? Something that happens when you sleep?
2: I dreamed about we were at a playground and Ray really cried when we were at a waterfall.
1: Oh, Ray cried when we were at a waterfall? Then what happened?
2: We go to the playground and I don't remember.
1: Okay. Do you remember the first time you ever had a dream?
2: No.
1: You don't remember? Do you had a dream last night?
2: No.
1: No.
0: I just kept on I kept on striking out with some of these, you know.
3: Yeah.
0: Some of these prompts. It was like a prompt stomp. But then I got her warmed up.
4: Stomp.
0: Yeah, she was stomping.
1: You ever have a scary dream?
2: No.
1: Nope. That's
2: good. Only a long time ago I had three scary dreams.
1: Oh, really?
2: Uh-huh.
1: Do you remember what happened?
2: One scary dream, when John was crying, he turned into a wall of, scary skeletons that had water eyes, and he was catching, and they were catching us.
1: Oh, wow. That's scary. But did you get away from them?
2: Yeah.
1: That's good.
2: And when they touched us, you stopped, and then they touched you, and then you turned into a skeleton, and Mom, and then Ray, and then me.
1: Oh. That's scary.
2: So the kids saw us, and we were playing.
1: Oh, yeah?
2: Uh-huh.
1: That's a scary one.
0: Scary, spooky one, right?
3: Yeah.
4: Spooky. Yeah, all from John crying. Thanks, John.
0: Yeah, what's up with that, man?
5: This whole thing is very, very spooky.
0: I have like two more sections of this.
2: My next dream was it was Valentine's Day and Ray came in here and Ray said, "Sina, it's Valentine's Day." And then they were dancing and I hear them dancing and I was going to walk down. And then a monster came and he said, "If you knock that one more time, I'm going to trap you."
1: Oh, no. Did you get trapped?
2: No.
1: Well, that's good.
2: I didn't knock on the door again.
1: Oh, that's smart.
2: And then I just had two dreams.
1: Oh, just the two scary dreams?
2: Uh-huh.
1: Well, that's not too bad.
0: Yeah, she stopped knocking because the monster said she'd get trapped otherwise.
3: So nothing happened. Nothing bad.
0: She dodged a real bullet. Well, this is kind of scary, you know, like the potential of being trapped is always there.
6: So what happened is nothing.
0: Let's see. This is this last one.
1: Do you like having dreams?
2: Yeah.
1: What's your favorite dream?
2: My favorite dream was a few days ago. I dreamed about... I wanted a Mickey stuffed animal, and then Mickey tossed me the money one, and then Minnie came, and then we were swinging, and then Minnie waked Mickey up, and she thought it was Mickey, but it was a vampire Mickey. So we hid it in the sand, and he found us.
1: Oh, wow. What did he do when he found you?
2: We were just eating gummy bears ice cream.
1: That sounds nice. Is that why it was your favorite dream? Because you were eating gummy bears and ice cream?
2: Uh-huh, and then we saw Clarabelle, and she was trapped. And then we got trapped, and there was one eyeball.
1: Oh, one eyeball?
2: Yeah.
1: Ooh.
2: And there was... Purple.
1: Purple? What was purple?
2: The eyeball.
5: Wow.
2: Like the haunted house one.
1: Gotcha. Was and, that? Oh, sorry. Go ahead.
2: And that was the end of the dream.
1: That was the end of the dream?
2: Uh-huh.
1: Do you have any other favorite dreams?
2: No.
1: That was your favorite?
2: Uh-huh.
1: Anything else that you can think about to say about dreams?
2: No.
1: Okay. Well, thanks for telling me about your dreams.
2: You're welcome.
3: Aw.
1: There we go.
3: That's pretty good.
4: Freaking dream marketing.
0: So, the purple eye from Haunted House, because they've been watching the shit out of that Korean anime.
4: The Haunted House, right?
0: Yeah, yeah. I guess. I don't know.
3: Hmm. I don't know what that is.
0: I've seen it too many times to not know what it is, but I still don't know what it is also.
4: It's a Korean cartoon. They found it when you were tiling at your dad's house, and your dad has Netflix, so they clicked on there and decided they liked it. Well, they've got one season on Netflix, which they watched the crap out of while you were doing that tiling project,
0: yeah.
4: And then the rest of it has never been translated. So, like, there's 8 seasons, I think, that have all come out since 2016, but all that's available to them right now is the first one.
0: It's like they go around and go find ghosts.
4: With a goblin.
0: The little goblin is what they really love about the whole thing.
4: They can, like, summon the goblin from this wristwatch thing. And then,
3: oh, like Ben 10.
4: Yeah, yeah. And they, you know, set these ghosts free, send them on their way to heaven. And then the evil ghost remnant becomes a monster they can summon from their little wristwatch thing. It's really weird.
3: But the Asians have really weird cartoons, I gotta say.
4: Yeah, the first episode was about these brothers, little boys that drowned. And then, you know, they were suffering and haunting the earth and whatever. But they got to say goodbye to their mom, and then off to heaven they went.
3: Dang. Yeah, I don't know. Yeah. I haven't watched any dream related shows recently, other than that John Wilson How To, and I haven't really been dreaming. I guess I haven't been watching that much shows to really have them affect my dreams. The only show I've been watching is The Last of Us, and I haven't had any zombie fungus dreams yet. It's probably coming.
0: They're in the shoot, just waiting.
3: That show is so good, but it's so gay.
0: I always hear people talk about it.
3: Is there a single heterosexual in this whole apocalypse? No, apparently not.
0: Oof. But
3: that's okay. They're definitely not going to repopulate after this one. Like, boys, that's the end of humanity.
0: This is the last apocalypse, man.
3: Yeah.
0: And then everyone was gay.
4: That'll do it.
0: The end.
3: Ugh.
4: Did you ever watch Paprika?
3: I think I want to say I watched it like right after Dreams 2 or 2.5, but I think I was so drunk I don't remember much of it.
0: As a homework assignment?
3: You gave me the link and I watched it, but I was like, kind of shit canned. I need to rewatch it.
4: Yeah, check it out again. That's a fun one.
3: Yeah.
7: I've been drinking beer! Beer, beer, beer, beer, beer, beer!
0: Beer's good.
3: And stuff. Yeah, no, I think I still have that link. So yeah, I will rewatch it. I kind of remember it like I remember a dream, but for different reasons.
0: Yeah, like the visuals of certain scenes. That's kind of how I remember it too. Like there's this big fucking parade that's kind of centered around the whole movie, right? There's this like this parade that keeps marching forward towards some like ominous destination. Mm-hmm. I remember that.
4: Yeah.
0: But there's a lot of things I don't remember too.
4: I'm trying not to spoil it for everyone also. But they're working on this device where they can enter people's dreams, access the dreams, and kind of sway the dreams in different directions as like a therapy technique.
3: Because you told me about that after I told you guys about Dream Corp LLC on Adult Swim.
4: Yeah, like, that's right.
0: Yep. Yeah.
3: Okay, so same concept. That now, yeah, it's coming back to me now.
0: Yeah.
4: Yep.
0: Except for like,
4: but then it all
0: pretty
4: goes wrong.
0: Pretty sparkly animu, and then going wrong animu.
3: Yeah.
0: Rather than, it's like that the one on Adult Swim is like Gringy Dungy Dream Dungeon, but really fun. Yeah, it's like, how can we make this the most fucked up degenerate like scene?
3: Definitely gonna have to rewatch that one. But speaking of devices that let you not necessarily enter dreams but record dreams, I do have a clip on that.
0: I want one.
4: Ooh.
3: And it's this is on YouTube. This machine records your dreams.
8: Not clickbait. This.
3: As soon as you start a video with not clickbait, it's you know it's clickbait.
0: Like, are you sure?
8: Not clickbait. This device can record your dreams. How? I'm going to show you, and it will blow your mind. Whoa. Because it is actually possible. Wow. This device will literally change the future of dreams and lucid dreaming. Oh. I'm going to start by explaining how dream recording works, the simple inventions that can do it today, and finally, the device that will change the world. And I bet all my V-Bucks on it. Watch until the end, because it gets really interesting. This technology is insane.
9: You admitted yourself that you suck.
0: I bet all my V-Bucks on it.
3: Yeah, what the fuck is a V-Buck?
0: I don't have any P-Bucks. I just have V-Bucks.
3: Vagina Bucks?
0: You know what I'm saying?
10: He basically pulled your little dick out in front of everyone and jerked you off until nothing came out because you are a boy.
8: It'll detect when you are in a dream, and about halfway through, wake you up. Then, you will be asked what you dreamt about while still hooked up to the machine. Based on brain scans, the machine will run a powerful algorithm which searches a database of millions of images and puts them together to best approximate what your dream looked like. This has been done hundreds of times in the past, so many times that real software has been created to do this automatically.
5: Wow.
8: And the crazy part is, those images actually match up with the dream, which is creepy but fascinating. But images are boring. No one likes pictures, so scientists created a software that uses video instead of images, which produces even more shocking results. When woken up, the dreamer watches about 2 hours of random movie footage. This causes certain areas of the brain to light up whenever a part in the movie is similar to the dream they just had. Using a very advanced algorithm and millions of short clips from YouTube, artificial intelligence is able to recreate the dream based on what areas of the brain lit up during certain parts of the movie. This is an example of somebody's dream recorded using this technique.
3: It looks like shit, by the way.
0: Sounds like shit.
8: This is currently the best modern approach we have to dream recording. And as the software is improved, the clearer these videos, or dreams, will become. But what if I told you there's an even better way to record dreams?
0: I tell you full shit.
8: The answer is Elon Musk.
0: Ugh. Oh my god.
11: Ugh. Dude, you need to chill.
3: Bro,
0: answer is Elon Musk.
3: I got so
0: hashtag
3: pissed.
0: Trend me, hashtag guy, hashtag person.
3: By the way, I skipped the 5 minutes of bullshit before you got to that part where he's just like,
0: oh my god,
3: it's my god, yeah, Elon Musk.
8: The answer
0: Elon Musk
8: is Elon Musk,
0: not clickbait.
8: More specifically, Neuralink.
3: Yeah, and it'll be ready in 20 years.
0: More like Neurastink, am I right? Hey,
12: you will suck the dick of mama.
0: Did you see the fucking keynote he did to like introduce that the first time with the fucking pigs or whatever?
3: Yeah. It was almost as good as when he threw the bowling ball and shattered the Tesla window.
0: It was the most goddamn lame letdown shit I've ever experienced in my life. You know what I mean?
3: Bro. Yeah. He didn't do pig babe reference or anything. Babe 2, pig in the big city. Nothing.
0: He could have done a lot, man. He could have gone several directions with it. He went no directions with it. It was like the pigs were beeping when you smacked them on the nose. Like, it could have been a touch sensor or anything. It could have been anything in their dumb fuck heads.
3: Yeah, that guy's a big old con artist.
0: Just to make a beep, beep, beep, beep. I was like, you got to be fucking kidding me on this shit. Oh, yeah, look when they smack their nose against the wire there. But it goes do-do-do-do-do. Are you fucking serious, bro? You're supposed to be talking about, like, fucking mind interfacing.
3: Yeah, the Neuralink stuff, jackass. Like, even if it did work, they ain't putting that shit in my head, but...
0: It's so horseshit. dude.
3: Yeah, but it's bullcrap. I mean, you know what, Elon, like, I get that, like, the electric cars kind of work and everything, but his SpaceX stuff is such green screened horseshit, bullcrap, fake, over and over. Yeah. Where it's like, if you gotta fake the rockets once they're out in space, you're definitely faking the fucking Neuralink stuff. He's just getting money invested like for nothing. In my estimation. I don't know.
0: I think that's right, man. Because I gave it the benefit of the doubt on this Neuralink thing. I was like, I think this is the idea of it is such like sketchy, evil fucking fuckery. I don't want software interfacing with my brain ever.
4: No.
0: Directly. Even though it does, like, constantly all day, actually, if you think about it. But I kind of was like, okay, if he's going to make this big product reveal, right, what's the absolute flagship product reveal? Steve Jobs' iPhone. You know, and so I'm thinking, that's probably the mark. That's always the mark everybody's trying to hit or replicate or, you know. And I watched that one live, too. And I was like, well, you know, if this is the real deal, then it'll be just as captivating, or at least like halfway as captivating as that one. And I couldn't believe how fucking dud it was. I was like, this is really it. He can't even get the pigs to come over to him, and he can't like speak. I'd never seen him speak before, you know? So I had no pre-expectation of like how he talks like just a fucking weirdo.
3: Yeah.
0: I think part of it's a South African thing. South Africans are freaking weird, dude.
3: Yeah, well, also a lot of autism.
0: I had a statistics professor in college who was a South African. And he would always tell us he was African-American. Like, that was the original joke. One of the ugliest fucking guys I've ever met, too. He was like, he looked like the old man from Up, only with like a kind of a bumpy, gourd pumpkin face because of his skin. It was weird, you know?
3: Yeah. Yeah, a lot of the people from South Africa look like the Monty Python guys when they're dressed as women.
0: Yeah, South Africa, that's a freaky spot, man.
3: Yeah. Freaky deep.
0: Freaked me out. Freaked me out, man.
3: I got mainly the thing I have left. I don't know how much more you got, but the main thing I have left is a bunch of goofy dream reports that I got from YouTube and Reddit.
0: Oh, I have, I think, two. Yeah, I've got two more in the journal here.
3: Hit them.
0: You want me to hit them?
3: Unless you
0: want to
3: save them. Yeah.
0: There's no reason to save. Save them, hit them. I'll hit them. This first one, I think they're both kind of like weirdly no agenda related, which is, so let's see, what's the timing of this? I don't know if the timing makes any sense or not. September of last year, so no. Was staying in some big indoor hotel. You know, indoor hotel kind of things where there's like an indoor common space. There's like the rooms all open up into an indoor courtyard. And usually like that's the indoor pool and maybe a couple arcade games or whatever.
3: Right.
0: So I was staying in one of those. And Adam Curry was staying in one of the rooms. He was like across the courtyard and down a level from me, to the point where like weird dream vision allowed me to like look out my hotel window and just see him sitting at his desk clearly, you know? And we were supposed to be on Rare Encounter. He and I had agreed to go on Rare Encounter with Cold Acid and Abel Kirby. And the show had started without us because I was like scrambling to find my laptop and my mic, like my setup. I was looking all around, and like the stream was somehow playing throughout the hotel. So, you know, like it's on, and I'm just like hearing Abel like flip me shit because I can't find my thing, you know, on the stream, and they're waiting for us. But Adam was laid back about it. I was just going to grab my microphone because I couldn't find, that's what it was. I couldn't find like the Motu and the laptop and like everything else. I just had this fucking microphone with nothing to plug it into.
4: Mm.
0: So I was just going to say, fuck it, grab my mic and plug it into Adam's Rodecaster. But I never got the mic figured out. Like I was wandering for a long time, and then it was so long into the show that I was doing that and wandering around that we just went back to Adam's room and listened to the rest of the Rare Encounter episode without going on. And we smoked weed in his little room, and he was like late 20s. We were both like, you know, post-college shitheads, kind of. It was really weird. And we never went on. We were like, it was like a standing up Rare Encounter. It felt really bad, man.
3: Now, was that dream going on while you, did you fall asleep listening to Rare Encounter or No Agenda or something?
0: That's possible. I don't remember if that's the case or not.
3: Is that,
0: but that's,
3: I've
0: that's
3: so many
0: possible.
3: Podcast related dreams, like whether it's you guys or the Behind the Schemes guys or Nick the Rat or whatever, like those live shows, I'll almost never stay awake to the very end, and I'll be integrated in dreams. And then I've had dreams where I think it's real, and for some reason I'm on No Agenda, like in the same room with Adam and John, as if they're ever in the same room and we're doing a show, but it's just because I'm hearing them talk, so my brain thinks in the dream I'm part of the conversation. And it's like, you know, sometimes I'll realize like partway through, it's like, well, this is definitely a dream, because in no scenario would they be in the same room recording, let alone me being here. This makes no sense.
0: That's funny. Yeah, the brain just kind of stitches it together.
3: Yep. Yeah, I think I'm a part of conversations that I'm never a part of because of falling asleep listening to podcasts.
0: Oh, my God.
4: It is really intimate falling asleep with people talking to you into your ear holes.
3: Yeah, it's like falling asleep with a dick in your mouth.
13: Most indeed.
0: Very intimate. Almost as intimate as that. Maybe even twice as intimate.
3: Yeah, because it's two ears. You got two ears, only one mouth.
0: Now with 80% more intimacy.
12: Oh, yeah, then you want to suck the dick of mama, mama,
0: mama. Mama, mama, mama. You know what the deal is.
4: It's actually 33% more intimacy.
3: Oh, yeah.
0: He sounded really upset.
3: Who?
0: Chunk.
3: Oh, God. Did you hear that whole...
0: Yeah.
3: It was crazy, dude.
0: So funny.
10: I'm glad you had fun while everyone else had to watch an adult man jerk your little boy dick off.
13: I mean, yes.
3: Yeah.
0: Let's see. This is my last one, but it's kind of the longest one.
4: You want me to interject a short one?
0: Yeah, sure.
4: Okay.
0: I like that.
4: This one happened during the full moon on January 7th. I was living in a city similar to New York with you, Spence, and an old private investigator acquaintance of ours decided to drop a line and asked me specifically to do a drop with a librarian at a movie theater. For some reason, I agreed, which I would not in real life, and the drop went flawlessly, but then the librarian asked me if I wanted to go see his mushroom collection, and I was, you
0: know, red flag.
4: Yeah, but you know how naive I am. I'm like, oh, mushrooms. Okay, cool.
14: No, no, no, no. Hell no.
4: And so we went into the library, which was this old office space, like straight out of the 80s, except for hadn't been cleaned since the 80s also, like really dusty and had that bright green carpeting. And it was pretty creepy. There was a secretary window, but no visitors could get behind that. There was, like, no one around. So we open this door to the side of the secretary window, go into this weird library, and he starts handing me books and VHS. And all around us, there's, like, vintage ceramic mushroom pottery, like the Mary Mushroom line from Sears and, you know, kitchen stuff. It's not, like, real mushrooms.
0: Right.
4: Kind of a disappointment. But, he tells me to look over these books in this VHS tape, and luckily he had a VHS player, so I'm looking at the tape, and I realize it's been tampered with, and I find this golden ring inside of it with tiny ruby mushrooms on the band. That's pretty cool. In the book, there was one passage that stood out, which had black and white photos of two- and three-headed Raggedy Ann aliens. Yeah, I remember making like a spook social post about that. That was freaky. And then it says, the librarian showed me to a room adjoining the waiting room I was in, which was a neighboring office and also a seemingly closed antique shop. He told me it was a matter of time before everything in it was thrown out, so to take what I wanted. And boy, oh boy, it was an antique mushroom overload.
15: This is bait.
4: Yeah, it probably was, but it was a good dream. Maybe my favorite.
0: That's a nice one.
3: That's not bad.
0: You can't always get what you want unless you're dreaming.
4: But you know what that jiggered my memory to recall? Is there was this Raggedy Ann cartoon. Have you guys seen it?
3: No.
4: I think it's from like the 70s or 80s. And I remember getting nightmares from that. It's a movie. I remember getting nightmares from that. So I think that the Raggedy Ann aliens may be some sort of a callback in my brain files to that movie. Oh. It's like a weird musical cartoon adventure.
0: Oh, weird. Raggedy Ann and Andy, a musical adventure, 1977.
4: Yeah. The good old days.
0: Okay. Freaking me out, man.
3: That's, I'm looking at it. I didn't know this existed.
4: Yeah, check it out. Another cartoon recommendation from me.
3: I'm still freaked out that the, the Mandela effect thing never freaked me out until it was pointed out to me. It was brought to my attention that the Shazam movie where Shaq plays the purple genie head was never existed. And I was like, I saw that as a kid.
0: You mean Kazam?
3: Whatever right? It's called. Where Shaq plays the purple genie. Unless somebody was just messing genie. With me. He's like a,
0: I
3: Shaq
0: don't know.
3: Plays like a genie. He's just like a head, like a giant head.
0: Oh.
3: Like a big purple head. And it's Shaq is like a genie.
0: Shaq is a genie in Kazam, but he's just Shaq in a genie outfit.
3: Yeah, this is like when he had a big head.
0: Makes cheeseburgers like fall from the sky because this kid wants cheeseburgers, and they get in like a an obvious McDonald's plug in the cheeseburger scene.
4: Wow!
3: See, I've never seen this. I've never seen
4: me either.
0: You've never seen weird. You come from the Shazam timeline, so like he did Shazam in your timeline. That's fucking weird. Because I have heard of that one too. But I saw Kazam, and I know it was Kazam, and I remember, and maybe it's my parents' fault, maybe they're the ones that broke the fucking timeline, because I was watching Kazam, and, fuck, I don't know how old I was. I had to be maybe like 8 or 9, somewhere in there. And I was watching Kazam, and I liked Kazam. I was getting into it, and it was like the middle of Kazam, and then they're like, pull me aside, they're like, hey, we have to talk to you. And then they, like, fucking bring me downstairs in the basement, and they sit me down, and they explain to me, like, where babies come from.
4: What?
0: like the whole talk. And they have, like, this book, too, with, like, pictures of the development of the baby and shit like this.
15: What's going on?
0: It's, like, this big scene, this production, right, which they've, like, talked about and gone over, and, like, they're like, all right, we'll do it. And I was just, like, so fucking burned by it. I was like, okay, that's interesting, but like I was watching fucking Kazam, you know, like have some respect. Oh, I was just God. So upset by it, but yeah. I did like the boobs in that book, because there was like a fresh baby toward the end, and like she'd be breastfeeding, you know, and I was like, titties.
3: Why now though?
0: They just pulled the trigger too early, bro. I don't know. Probably they overread into something I said about, like, babies coming from somewhere or something. Like, I think they just fucking wanted to have that talk so bad. And they're like,
3: I got the talk way too late. I was like, okay, I already know about all this. I know I've been going to Christian school, but, like, I don't live under that much of a rock, mom and dad.
0: That's funny.
3: I got that talk, like, probably 5 years later than I should have.
0: I got it maybe one. Not too early, but like maybe just 1 or 2 years too early.
4: I never got the talk. I got like the period talk, but that was it.
0: I might still have that fucking book. It had like high quality kind of photographic everything. The little alien baby and all of its stages, you know.
4: Neat.
0: microscopic pictures of like sperms breaking into eggs. So I've known what that looks like for fucking most of my life.
3: That's the noise of a bunch of sperms breaking into an egg.
0: Oh, nice. Yeah. That sounds right.
3: Their Mandela effect thing is so much of it can be just be explained by people misremembering, but that how-to with John Wilson, he has an episode also on season one where it's how to remember things, and he does this technique. He's written down everything that's happened, everything he's done every day for like 15 straight years in these journals in his book that he's pulling out and reading. He's like, oh, today I made bacon, whatever. He goes to the store and he's talking to this guy in the aisle, and this is like all real, just like random people that he ends up running into in New York. And the guy's works at, he's like an inventory guy, but he gets on this rant about the Mandela effect, and he's like, see the raisin brand, the son holding the scoop of raisins? He used to have sunglasses. The Monopoly man used to have a monocle and all this stuff. Mr. Peanut used to have a monocle and none of that, like Febreze is spelled differently, all that stuff. And so he gets talking to this guy. The guy invites him to a Mandela effect conference.
0: Oh my God.
3: And there he's over at this conference, and it's just like, it's a carnival of batshit insane people. Like there's this guy that's selling books, and he's explaining to John Wilson. He's like, the Mandela effect happens to me all the time. I was holding a pen and I was writing something down. I turned around for 10 seconds. Look back. The pen was gone. 3 days later, I'm sitting at the desk, shaking it back and forth between my fingers, and I have no idea how it got in my hand. I'm like, bro, I think that's called Alzheimer's.
0: Yeah. You got to get that noggin examined, bro.
3: Yeah. There was a lot
0: less
3: of that
0: crack, more
3: type
0: weed,
3: of stuff.
0: Bro.
3: But the ending to the episode is amazing because he prints out little stickers of the Mandela effect, the way people remember it, the Febreze logo, the Stover's stovetop stuffing, and he puts sunglass stickers on the Raisin brand on all the cereal boxes in the whole store. He puts the monocle back on, the Monopoly guy and everything, just like meticulously going through the entire grocery store just to freak people out. I thought that was so funny.
0: Holy shit. That's a pretty good one. Mm-hmm. The only alternate timeline I'm from is the Cornucopia Fruit of the Loom one.
4: Fruit of the Loom, yep. I remember.
0: Because I wore those I wore those whitey tighties when I was growing up as a kid, the Fruit of the Loom ones, and they had a fucking cornucopia in the background. In the logo of Fruit of the Loom.
3: Oh, they never did, though? In this timeline?
0: Apparently, they never did. Like, according to official sources nowadays, that never happened.
4: Yeah, but I think you can find a picture of it.
0: But, yeah, well, someone has, like, drawn a graphical illustration of it or whatever. Like, look, this is what it looked like, and it is. It's, like, exactly it.
4: This all feels like a marketing trick.
0: I don't know. It's a really fucky one. It's kind of irritating. Because, like, yeah.
4: But I remember the cornucopia.
3: The Raisin Bran one really did get me.
0: As soon as that was revealed, like, I've looked at Fruit of the Looms all the time because my dad still has some, and I haven't found one since with the cornucopia, but, like, they changed the shit at some point. They changed it.
3: I'm convinced that with the Raisin Bran, because that son, I swear to God, that son was wearing sunglasses, and it just never was, apparently, because that freaked me out. There was not a single Raisin Bran where the son's wearing sunglasses. I was like, no way.
0: Interesting. I know the California raisins, they wore some sunglasses.
3: Pretty crazy.
0: Worked with a guy who had a California raisin tattoo on his ass.
3: Did it have sunglasses?
0: Yes, and it was playing a saxophone.
3: Oh, nice.
4: Sexy.
3: Yeah. So this is a guy named Jawbreaker Juice on YouTube, and I really just pulled this because I love the way this guy talks, and I can't put my finger on why.
16: Okay, so the earliest dream that I had that I can remember was from when I was like 4 years old. So it was me at my preschool, and I'm just chilling in the monkey bars, right? I'm hanging there by myself with no one else around. And then I'm like, man, my arms are getting kind of tired. And so I turned around so I could get off. And for some reason, Sid from Ice Age is right there breathing down my neck. He was just staring at me with malicious intent. And I couldn't get off because he was blocking the way, and he wouldn't move. I think the reason I got this dream was because of the fact that Ice Age was my favorite movie at the time, and it was still fresh in my four-year-old brain.
17: Okay, so maybe I shouldn't have shared that with you guys.
18: That guy's probably a dancer.
3: I got one more from him.
16: The only other dream that I can remember from when I was younger was actually traumatizing. So you know the little Furby toy things that used to be really popular? You know, the one with the little ears and the beak? Okay, so they used to be on commercials all the time whenever I was trying to watch Go Diego Go. And they always gave me a bad vibe, like I knew something wasn't right about them. And one night, I had a dream where I was just laying there in my bed, and the door was cracked open a little bit. And all of a sudden, the other side of the door started glowing red. So I'm laying there thinking, bro, what is about to happen right now? Then the door just busts wide open and boom, two demonic Furbies were at my door with red glowing eyes just standing there. And I was too afraid to move, so I just stared at them waiting for them to do something. But nah, they just stood there and glowed their eyes at me. You can't even blame me for that dream though. Those toys look kind of creepy anyway. What kind of person makes these and then calls them a toy for children? They look like one of the evil toys from Toy Story 1. Now the rest of these dreams that I mentioned are from when
3: I went on too long. But yeah, he, so the Furbies, that's pretty
18: unbelievable.
3: Pretty good. That's, top quality content. There's like, it's amazing. Guess how many views? I think this is the one that has 23 million views too. Him just telling his childhood dreams.
0: Oh, damn. He has a fun voice to listen to.
3: Yeah. I just I like when he says
0: Iced Age.
3: Iced Age. Yeah.
0: He's one of those types. Fuck out, Holmes. Iced Age.
3: Yeah. He definitely says axe instead of ask, if you know what I mean. Uh-huh. This is
0: like that one.
3: This one's from Dominic's, or no, sorry, Domic's, another YouTuber.
0: Okay.
19: Like that one dream where, for whatever reason, I was looking for a Spider-Man, and this dude came up to me and said he had his contact, so I was like, sweet, take me to him, please, and I drove him around the city thinking he'd lead me to Spider-Man. Eventually, he comes clean and said he lied and didn't actually have it, so then I got pissed and woke up.
0: Wow.
18: Everybody knows that I mean...
0: Yeah. He should have known he was getting bamboozled.
3: Yeah. Yeah.
0: Nobody has Spider-Man's contact except for fucking Mary Jane.
3: Yeah.
0: And she's the my editor main thing. Guy.
3: Yeah.
0: Not even the editor guy. No. Never mind.
3: Yeah, well, he has Peter Parker's contact.
4: Peter Parker.
0: Auntie
4: yeah.
0: M or whatever.
3: Auntie yeah. M. What is this? The Wizard of Oz?
0: Yeah.
3: You're thinking of Uncle Ben.
0: Auntie M and Uncle Ben. Yeah, that's it. Nobody else knows Spider-Man.
3: I think this is back to that John Wilson How to Remember Your Dreams episode, and I think this kind of has a good explanation for why like listening to people's dreams can sometimes be uninteresting.
20: You had one dream recently where...
3: Oh, and he's speaking in second person, I guess it would be right now. Throughout the show, John Wilson refers to what he's doing at the time or something that happened to him as you. Because he's like, how to... So the you is him if that makes sense. Does that make sense?
0: I'm going to pretend like it does.
4: Yeah.
3: So I think that'd be second person when you refer to yourself as you.
0: Oh, okay. I see.
3: So he says, he's narrating in the post-production on the show, and he says, you had one dream or you did this, and then you decided to do this, but he's always talking about what he's doing or has done already.
0: Okay.
20: You had one dream recently where you walk into a laundromat in your neighborhood, but when you get in there, instead of washing machines lining the walls, it's all stoves. And people are cooking instead of washing their clothes. That was pretty much it. And you're not really sure what it says about you or your desires. You tried to talk to a handful of people about what it could mean. I walk around the city and I find like it's like a laundromat, but there's no washing machines in it. But everyone seemed kind of uninterested and wanted to move on to the next subject as quickly as possible. And there's no washing machines inside. It's just like stoves inside.
18: Yeah.
20: And everyone's cooking. And when people did engage, all they wanted to do was tell you about their dreams, which you also found uninteresting and had a hard time connecting with.
21: I was just sitting on the side of a bank and the moon was out and it was relatively cool and I was just in another landscape.
22: I'm flying a plane or just flying or paragliding or in a hot air balloon or lost in space, like flinging through space.
23: This is actually the earlier part of the dream where more of the creatures were still up on the roof.
0: Uh-huh.
23: And there were a few humanoids like this, although most of them were generically what things looked like.
20: You felt kind of bad for your lack of interest, but maybe there's a logical reason for it.
1: None of this is good.
20: When someone describes a dream to you, they're asking you to care about something that never actually happened.
3: Yeah. That's it right there.
0: No one's asking you to care. They're just describing it. That's all. You don't have to care. There's no obligation to care. It's all good.
3: I love that show, though.
0: Yeah. Guy seems like a dick. Wow. Must not take much to piss you off. I think they're sharing this thing that didn't even actually happen. Yes, it did. It happened in their mind while they were sleeping.
3: I mean, he spent like a while trying to explain to people about the dream he had where he went into a laundromat, but it was all stoves.
0: I know. That's so funny that he goes back into it, like back and back. And they're just like, yeah, you know what, though? I was on a riverbank. It was relatively cool. Like, yeah, okay, maybe relative to like a toenail clipping contest. It was relatively cool.
3: Yeah, everything's relatively cool if you relate hard enough.
0: That's right.
3: It's all okay, about
0: that relativity.
3: I got a lightning round here.
0: Okay. And I've got this last one here too. I don't know if you want to do your lightning round.
3: Oh, I'll save the lightning round.
0: First? Okay. That was weird how he did the second person. Like, you even primed me for it, but I didn't, like, brace myself for how weird it was going to be.
3: Yeah, it makes more sense when you're watching the show and you see visually everything he's talking about and all that.
0: Okay.
3: It's a great show.
0: He's just trying to put you in his dream.
3: Well, he does that every episode because he's giving you advice, but really he's just talking about things he's doing or planning to do or has done when he says you.
0: Oh, because it's how you do whatever.
3: Yeah, yeah.
0: Yeah. I could read my last dream in that second person.
3: Do it.
0: Okay. You went to a rural town, and you met up with a bunch of no-agenda peoples. Lots of farm town crusties, plus an old sweet lady who you were staying with. You made a meetup promo to send in, but you forgot to shout out the people you were staying with. You think that's because you had actually made a no-agenda promo in waking life the night before, and you were just remembering the contents of that. At some point, this huge group of Italians shows up. They point at you, and they start shouting angrily in Italian.
3: Did they sound like this?
2: Oh, yeah, you want to suck the dick of mama, mama, mama.
0: The nicest ones sounded like that. There were two of the nicest Italians, and you heard them say that. And then everyone else was more ferocious.
3: Gabagool.
0: And they start chasing you. Remember, you said earlier that you usually don't do well in dream chase scenes, right? So you start running. You see a wolf as you round the corner, and you beckon it to come over and bring help or backup or whatever, right? Because you have this, like, delusion that you have some sort of affinity for wolves. And so when you see one, you're like, oh, there, I can ask that wolf for help or whatever the fuck. So you do, right? And you say, go, you know, bring backup, bring help, call the wolf brethren in to help. Then you think, if he howls, his friends will come. It comes to you. So you start howling, right? And then the wolf starts howling. And then a gang of wolves comes out, and they start howling. And then they're getting closer, and then they come to help fend off the Italians. And you're hiding in an old, dilapidated barn for a while, okay? The next day, you think, you're kind of hazy on this, you put a question mark because you're not sure, but the next day, sort of, or someday, you're not exactly sure, you're not exactly even confident that it was after the Italians chased you or if it was before the Italians chased you. You just know that it was a different time of day because it was daytime, right? And the chase was at night. And so you know that, you know, you remember that time works weird in dreams. So you're not really sure the order, but during the daytime, you call one of the owners of this bar that you worked ages ago at, the Blue Fugue, just on a whim. You just pull your phone out and you call. And this guy's distracted and talking to his wife in a mix of Italian and English. What is this thing going on with all the Italians, you think to yourself. But he was saying the oddest things, and you don't really have a reason to call him other than to catch up with this guy that you've only talked to maybe 6 or 7 times in your life. So eventually you end up hanging up because he's obviously distracted. He's talking to his wife in English and Italian, and he's just like, He's not connecting with what you're saying, throwing down. So you just eventually hang up in frustration. You remember there's another weird scene. You're pretty sure it was before all the commotion with the Italians, where No Agenda was on the second donation break. And somehow this second break they did had a music portion, and it was being broadcast from this same rural town we were in. And like the main Krusty was maintaining the broadcast or whatever. Like he was broadcasting it from his computer there in the weird rural town. So he was away from his computer or something because the broadcast slipped into some metal song and the show was supposed to flip back to John and Adam wrapping up, but it was just stuck on this music instead. So you go over to try and find this kid, but you never end up finding him. And that's all you can remember of the dream.
3: So what's the moral of the story there?
0: The moral of the story is
3: stay away from Italians. That's the main one.
0: Always carry spaghetti in case of Italians.
3: Gabagool.
0: You gotta have a little gabagool for a burger.
3: Hey, enough with the pots and pans already.
4: You gotta keep your pasta glock locked and loaded.
0: That's gotta be it.
3: I'll give you a bell for that.
0: That's gotta be it.
3: No
0: fucking doubt. That was hard to switch the second person.
3: I was impressed. I don't know. I don't think I would have been able to do that.
0: I had to take some pauses and like come at it strategically. It was tough. Plus, I hit this fucking pin, so it's like that much more difficult.
18: Seriously, I'm serious,
5: oh, brother.
3: Okay, well, you know what? I realized there was a wrap up to that stove dream at.
20: If you only think about stuff that already exists, then the world you live in will never change. So even if you don't think your dreams are that important, there's always a good chance that you had them for a reason. And so long as you find the right way to share them, you might be able to bring other people together in ways you never expected.
6: I don't know nobody that got this shit. You're a genius, man.
3: So he actually built and bought a space or rented it and built a laundromat that's all stoves. And I can't remember what the sign says, but he built it and there's these like black people outside going, "No way." They go in there and they're cooking shit on the stoves and you put in a quarter and the stove turns on. He actually built the
0: awesome.
3: Shit. Yeah.
0: Bro, I would totally go to one of those, man.
4: Community cool. Kitchen.
0: Cook at a community kitchen kind of thing. Just put a couple quarters in or fucking stumble around my booby-trapped ass kitchen that I fucking hate hooking. Oh, my God.
3: You put in a quarter or two and the stove kicks on. It's awesome.
0: Oh, that's genius, dude.
20: In ways you never expected.
6: I don't know nobody that got this shit. You're a genius, man. For real, you're a genius. In the hood with it. Absolutely. I've been out here for 43 years. And it took this guy, this fucking guy, to come to the hood with some genius shit. Good fucking job, bro.
20: Thank you, man.
6: I'm not the only one that dig. A lot of people dig it. They just ain't got the balls to come and let you know.
20: Thank you, man.
6: I'm letting you know.
20: All right, well, spread the word that this idea is out there.
6: Nah, this is it. This is it.
20: All right.
6: This is big, bro. All right. Something big.
20: This is John Wilson. Thank you for watching.
5: He's so good.
3: Don't let your dreams be memes. Let them be real. I don't know, I couldn't think
0: change
3: of
0: the hood, change the world, bro.
3: Yeah. Whether it's the hood of your car and the hood of your city.
0: That's fucking tight. Just excuse me for a second though, because what is this shit? Lorian sneaks into the chat about long Furbies. You don't even say it out loud or warn me.
4: No.
0: What the fuck is? I'm just seeing this now.
3: Those
4: Someone
3: are
4: mentioned
3: crazy.
4: Furbies being creepy. Yeah. And people have made them creepier.
0: Oh my God, some of these are fucking demented.
4: But
0: bro.
4: I love them. It's fascinating to me, these long Furbies people are making.
0: It's weird. It's like that car wreck effect of like, it's hard to look away from some of these.
4: Yeah.
3: Yeah.
4: Especially the ones with hands.
0: The ones with the plastic hands.
4: The hands bother me.
0: That reminds me of the fucking hand thing.
4: Oh, why are you doing that hand thing?
0: Ah-oh, ah-oh, ah-oh, ah-oh, ah-oh, ah-oh. Remember that? You ever seen that hand thing?
3: I don't know what that is. The one, okay, the one that's like at the very bottom, the very last one that's sitting at the table with the ears and like the bunch of hands.
5: Oh, yeah.
3: Yeah, fuck that, dude.
4: Yeah.
3: Hell,
4: yeah. Hell, you were right. No. It's nightmare fuel.
3: I'm going to have to keep that tab open for the show notes.
0: Wasn't it like somebody St. Clair?
4: Yeah, Shea St. John. I found it. Oh, I'll post it in the chat.
0: Miss Shea St. John hand thing. Yeah.
4: This is nightmare fuel, too.
0: Yeah, that's
4: one of those.
0: That's what the Furbies with hands remind me of, is that fucking thing.
3: Like, yeah, I think my grandparents got me a Furby as a kid, and my parents threw it away because even they thought it was creepy.
0: We never had one, but everyone I knew had one. It was fucking weird.
3: Yeah,
4: I had a few.
0: I think more people had Furbies than had fucking Pokemon, actually. It was just like the thing everyone had that year, whenever that peak year was. Like,
3: yep.
0: You couldn't escape the Furbies. Every house I would visit. Stubby. Like, that was all it could fucking say.
4: Or they could, like, communicate with each other with that thing on their head.
0: Oh, yeah.
4: The little laser thing.
0: Point, like, the infrared at each other.
4: So our friends, I would bring them to sleepovers, and they would make weird sounds at each other. But we wrecked my friends by feeding it crackers. We just kept shoving crackers in its beak, and then it just got all fucked up. Fun times.
3: I barely know them.
0: Holy shit.
3: I'm watching this hands video and I'm just very confused by what I'm watching.
4: You gotta hear the sound.
0: Yeah, it's nothing without the noises.
3: Oh.
0: And it's just weird. It's not, if you seek to understand it.
4: There's no understanding.
3: Yeah. It's like that clip Carolyn brought to the last episode with the hands, the same high going. Ooh, yeah.
0: Ooh, yeah.
3: Ooh, yeah. Ooh, I like that. It was powerful. Rubbing your hands together. Ooh, yeah. Okay. Okay. I got.
0: It's pretty nice, actually. You're like, oh my god.
4: Ooh, yeah. Oh, let me try.
3: Ooh, yeah. Makes you feel powerful.
0: Yeah, like you control people, legit.
3: Get a good energy flowing. I feel better after doing that for 10 seconds. Honestly. All right.
0: Yeah.
3: You want to do weird sex dreams, as described by the doctors on the show, The Doctors? Or do you want to do lightning round?
0: Wait, what's lightning round?
3: The lightning round is a bunch of Reddit dreams back to back that I'm going to have you guys rate on a scale of 1 to 10.
0: Mm.
3: There's if like a bunch of like 2 second one, clips. I mean, just which one you do first.
0: Weird sex dreams.
3: Okay.
4: Probably yeah, sex dreams.
7: You probably have them. Your parents probably have them. Even the person you're sitting next to has them. I'm talking about strange sex dreams. It's part of the human experience, and psychotherapist Dr. Mike Dow is back to explain what your weird sex dreams really mean.
9: I think that was
7: everyone's
9: a definite yes.
7: Everyone's a little...
11: Well, I'm sitting next to Dr. Orden, so I can only imagine what's in this head.
9: Well, I'm an... You understand? I'm an easy study. I mean, you wake up and you go, oh, that was a good dream. But wow. I want to hear more. It's so fascinating that sometimes it gets so weird.
11: Yes,
9: and like
11: it does.
9: And like why and where and who.
11: I'm sure your dreams especially, Dr. Orden.
9: Well.
11: But the-
3: this is like, I've never actually watched The Doctors until this clip, I don't think. But I'm glad Del Bigtree got out of there, if this is the type of content he was producing. Or maybe this is after he left.
24: Go crazy sex fiend.
3: Yeah. This is pretty bad.
11: Good news is that, you know, listen, your subconscious mind isn't literal, right? So weird sex dreams are nothing to worry about. So if you are having sex with somebody, it doesn't mean that you necessarily are secretly in love with them. It doesn't mean that you even want to have sex with them. You may be a straight woman having a sex dream about another woman. It doesn't mean that you
3: He looks at the one woman on the panel when he says that.
0: You may, I'm not saying like you, but like you, ma'am, you may... be bent over this table and another chick is behind you, right? And she's wearing this fucking cucumber strap on.
4: And we want to hear about it.
0: But maybe not you, like, you know, but maybe you, maybe.
3: Or maybe he meant you in the second person, like he's talking about him.
0: Yeah, like you, like me, says, like you.
3: He says, women might have a sex dream about another woman. That doesn't make them a lesbian. But if you have, say, if you're a dude and you have a sex dream about another dude, that's gay, bro.
0: It's pretty gay.
11: I mean, that you even want to have sex with them. You may be a straight woman having a sex dream about another woman, it doesn't mean that you necessarily want to have sex with another woman. Also, we do see some differences in the sexes, though. Men, probably not surprising, are more likely to have sex dreams involving multiple partners.
18: You understand?
4: Once fully.
11: And women are more likely to actually have sex dreams about people who they at least

0: doesn't even have sex dreams.
1: Oh, yeah, that's right. I don't have sex dreams because I'm always fucking in real life. Like I'm getting a nut, you know? But my husband, he is the fucking, oh, man, poor him. He's like, he's not on that same page, if you know what I'm saying.
2: So who she's fucking
3: in real life? I don't
2: know
3: about you, but I find these dreams pretty awesome.
4: Vagina.
5: You know I'm a dreamer.
4: Interesting is my husband's having weird sex dreams. So I just got married a couple weeks ago, and he woke up a couple days ago, and he, 5 in the morning.
1: Buyer's remorse.
4: And he looked at me, and he's like, that was so vivid. Mm. And I'm like, is everything okay? Because you cheated on me. I had a dream that you were having sex with someone else. And it's happened a couple times. So
0: I don't think that counts as the type of weird sex dream that they're talking about where you're not having involved in sex. Yeah. So she's already off the ball, missing the mark over here. This lady.
1: I know. Normies, they think that they're like so, their experiences are so like, oh, this was so out of the usual and weird and strange. He was like, you cheated on me.
4: It's interesting that that would come up. What does that, something like that mean?
6: I would say that if I was analyzing that dream, that actually is evidence of how much he loves you.
4: Really?
6: So sometimes our dreams are our greatest desires, but sometimes they're also our greatest fears. So the more
5: you
6: love somebody, and I wouldn't be surprised if that was a trigger for him, that, you know, maybe there have been women who've hurt him in the past, and he loves you so much that he doesn't want to lose you. So that's probably his greatest fear.
7: So it sounds to me like if you're having a weird sex dream involving yourself, and just, it doesn't make any sense. No big deal. Don't worry about it. But if you do start dreaming about other people, it could speak a little bit about maybe how much you care about the relationship you're in.
6: Exactly. A lot of times your subconscious mind, what will happen is it will find something to attach it to that has something to do with a drive, a desire. So, for example, women will have more sex dreams when they're at their most fertile. So physiologically, and all of us, men and women, during REM sleep, there's more blood flow to the genitals. So your subconscious mind actually has a reason to attach something that you're thinking about or you may be worrying about onto sex. But it doesn't necessarily mean that you want to have sex.
8: You can sort of tell when somebody's having one of these dreams, right?
9: It is coming.
8: Physiologically, you talk about REM sleep. Their eyes may be fluttering a little bit. The breathing pattern may be a little bit different, right?
6: Yeah, that's right.
8: They may have a smile on their face.
4: So you think women have, and I've experienced that, like a lot of celebrity sex dreams. What does that mean? Like, when you do dream that you're having sex with, like, an amazing hot celebrity.
0: I like how she's like, I had all these celebrity sex dreams, but not after I got married 2 weeks ago. They just stopped.
1: Oh, yeah.
2: Yeah.
1: Maybe a normie if. I got a dream. I was having sex with Zac Efron. Oh, my God.
0: What'd you have a dream about?
9: Hot Pockets and Honey Buns.
7: Well, before we go there.
4: Brad Pitt. Okay. Hello.
7: Brad Pitt?
4: Yeah, I'm sorry. I've always had a...
7: He's
4: like,
7: a good-looking dude. I can see that.
8: I'm sure you're not the first.
4: No, not the first and not the last. But what does that mean? Like, celebrities, out of nowhere. Like, I go to sleep and then you're like, where did that come
6: from? Well, the interesting thing about celebrities is that even though you don't necessarily know Brad Pitt or you may not know Channing Tatum, you have some idea of who they are. So men will tend to dream about just a hot, physically hot person. But it's interesting that women's brains, because they have more oxytocin, which is that cuddling, connecting chemical.
1: Sure,
6: if you're going to have a dream about
0: this sounds like
6: sexy,
0: pseudoscience.
6: It's somebody that you actually feel, you know something about their personality.
9: Bring me 15 hookers now and get the drugs ready.
6: So you're going to attach your desires onto somebody that, at least to your brain, feels like you may know them.
7: Very interesting. And obviously, if you are ever worried about what's coming up in your dreams, you can talk to a therapist.
1: There you go.
9: Not able to finish my dinner if somebody walked over and talked to me that looked like these two guys.
0: just a commercial for therapy.
1: It's like if Dr. Oz was double dogging you on the fucking stage. That's what this sounds like to me.
0: What's double dogging? Is that when you stick a hot dog in either ear?
1: Well, it can be if you want to roll like that.
0: Yeah.
1: But no, I just
10: Carl's Jr. Fuck you. I'm eating.
1: No, I just kind of meant like there's two of them doing the same shtick instead of just one. It felt like there's you're getting it from both sides.
0: I was imagining the
1: Love leash.
0: They're just
1: there's two people dominating you instead of one.
0: Oh my God, good callback.
11: Reporting to murder on abs, six abs and in a pack.
0: I was thinking of double dog, like it didn't Sonic have that, the double dog? The double dog chili dog.
1: double chili cheese chili dog with chili.

0: Yeah. Double the dog, half the chili.
1: Oh my god.
0: There's the I had
1: chili dogs for lunch today.
0: Ooh, nice.
2: Hot pockets.
0: I put in big pile of hot dogs into the AI art generator. and it came out, maybe I'll make that the episode art for this one. It came out as a giant, huge, long hot dog bun with a ton of hot dogs in there vertically, like just sideways in a giant oversized hot dog bun. It was awesome.
1: All right.
0: Yeah.
1: That's funny.
0: Okay. Lightning round.
1: Okay. I'm in.
3: Yeah.
0: These are a bunch of dreams off the Weird Dreams subreddit, but why read them to you when I can have Matt Rose fire them off?
1: Oh, yeah.
4: Overslept once because I had a dream that I was in a church and Soldier Boy was being baptized.
0: All right. Well, that's like a scale of 1 to 10. What would you rate that dream?
1: Oh, that's got to be at least an 8.
3: An 8?
1: Yeah. Baptizing Soldier Boy? As long as everybody in the congregation watching is doing the Soldier Boy while it's going down. Then it's
0: they're cranking.
1: Otherwise,
0: and
1: okay, it's like a 5 or 6.
3: A 5,
1: but
3: it's like a neutral.
1: You gotta understand, if Soldier Boy's being baptized, everything immediately goes into slow motion, and it'd be like, and everybody would like start doing the fucking snaps, and it would just go. It would go, like, all coordinated immediately.
3: They're playing it on the pipe organ there.
1: Everybody. The old ladies in the back, everybody.
0: So, Lorraine, that was a 5 for you, is that what you said?
3: Yeah. I'm neutral on this one.
1: Oh, a solid 8. Boy, that's before her time, bro.
0: That was, you're sticking with 8 on that one.
1: I'm going with an 8 on the stipulation that the Soldier Boy is happening by the congregation. They're all cranking that.
2: Then you understand?
1: It makes it worth an 8 for sure.
0: Okay, next one.
4: When I was 10 years old, I had a nightmare that involved Barney the dinosaur crying, holding a butcher knife, and chasing after me while shouting, "You don't love me anymore!"
3: That's a 10. That's an excellent dream.
0: 10.
1: Oh my god. That's a 2. Get that dream away from me.
2: I love it!
0: It's okay, so we got a 10 and a 2. Varying opinions.
5: Where did it come from?
4: Fuck, I was cooking Chinese food for...
0: Oh, sorry.
3: It's memorable.
1: Oh, yeah, for sure.
3: It'll stick with you for life.
1: That's the bad part about it.
4: I was cooking Chinese food for Britney Spears, and she was upset that I was making fried rice wrong. I kept shouting, "I'm not Chinese, Britney! I don't know how to make it!"
1: 4.
0: Yeah.
3: I think it's okay. Like a 6 or 7. That's pretty funny. That's a good reason to fuck up the fried rice.
2: Sir, we love China very much. Please don't be too tough on them.
4: There was a bad storm and I go out.
0: Okay, next.
4: There was a bad storm and I go outside and all of a sudden a tornado comes down and is able to talk. And he had some problems he needed sorting out.
0: That one is my favorite so far.
1: I love it. I love it. 9.5.
3: Oh, I'd give it a 10 again. I'm loose with the 10s.
1: I guess.
0: Whoa, Lauren's a loose cannon over here, just blasting.
3: Yeah.
6: So what's that all about?
3: I want to hear the problems of the tornado.
2: Oh, my gosh. Oh.
6: It's very slippery and very hot. Very hot.
0: Ooh.
4: I had a dream I was a raw chicken cutlet climbing a cliff.
1: Oh, God.
0: I like
1: I'll give
0: that.
1: It a 7 for the delivery.
0: A roar chicken cutlet. The pronunciation.
2: A roar
4: I had a dream I was a roar
2: cutlet.
4: Chicken.
0: Roar.
1: A roar chicken cutlet. climbing a cliff.
0: So that's a 7.
1: Oh, man.
3: 7 sounds like a good number to me. Dude.
1: I'm on 7 for that.
4: I was trying to start a lawnmower. It was also my wife.
0: That one's pretty good.
1: Oh, 10. Found it. I found the one I like a lot. Yes.
0: So I want to know, that was the whole Reddit comment because he shows these as he reads them, and I'm thinking, was he married to a legit lawnmower, or like, did he realize that, or like, how did this work? Was he married to a lawnmower, or did he realize that he was trying to start a lawnmower and look down and realized, oh, that's my wife, not a lawnmower? Like, what? I want to know more about that one.
1: I think that, really, in the end, he was just trying to tear up some grass, you know?
0: Ooh.
3: The wife's a transformer.
1: Yeah. Give her a good stiff yank.
5: I got a bunch of clips coming up.
4: I would try and talk, but the only thing I could ever say was, "Excuse me!" Like, whenever I would try and think, I could think normally, but whenever I would try to speak, I would say that. Had to live out a normal day like this in the dream. It was torture.
3: That's rough.
1: I hate it.
3: Yeah, that's a 4 for me.
0: Yeah, I guess I should have been more
1: I'd rather
0: clear.
1: Have the...
0: Are we rating these on something like a good story, or are we rating these on you would want to have the dream or not want to have the dream?
1: Most of them I'm doing that, but the chicken cutlet one I just had a 7 because of delivery.
3: Yeah.
1: I was pretty neutral on it, you know, as like a dream itself, but the delivery bumped it up.
0: Fair.
1: So there's, I guess, multiple factors in my mind.
0: Yeah, or in the case of the chicken cutlet, multiple factory farms.
4: Kanye West seeks my help moving his furniture out of an apartment. Also, all the furniture is assembled out of cereal boxes, you know, Cheerios, Fruit Loops, Raisin Bran, Chex, etc. I actually had this dream 3 nights in a row.
1: Okay. Okay, there's bonus points for 3 nights in a row.
0: There's also bonus points for the way he pronounced, you know, Cheerios, Raisin Bran, yeah, you got me, yeah, get go.
1: Cheerios, you know, mate, the fucking cereal.
0: Also bonus points for Ye being in there.
1: Yeah.
3: Definitely.
1: All together, that's got to be 8.5.
0: I'm going to have to ISO me. The 8 and 8.5, solid. That might be the best combined one. Well, no, there was a 9.5 and a 10 for the...
1: That's right.
0: The tornado, I think, yeah.
1: I knew there would be one that would hit my 10. And when the guy was starting his wife, who was a lawnmower, who
0: that's
1: was
0: what
1: his
0: I was,
1: wife.
0: Yeah, okay. I need to ISO the cereal.
1: That started me.
0: Need to ISO the cereal part.
4: Boxes, you know, Cheerios, Fruit Loops, Raisin Bran, Chex, etc. I actually had this dream 3 nights in a row.
0: All right.
4: I was in a huge, dark, unfamiliar house, and I was trying to find my way out. Every door I opened, Judge Judy was there.
1: Oh, my God. Peering over her glasses at you.
0: Yeah. Oh, God.
1: Like, what the fuck are you doing, kind of, in her eyes?
0: Yep.
1: That's pretty good. Let's do 7.
3: 6.
0: Okay.
4: I once had this super real dream that I was a roast beef sandwich, and then someone ate me, and I just had this pure feeling of bliss and satisfaction, like I had a purpose in life.
1: That reminds me of I'm a blunt getting smoked, and I can't wake up. that KRS song. Yeah, that's pretty good. 8. Solid 8.
3: Yeah, I'll give it a 7.
1: Okay. A little stingy with the roast beef, I see.
0: Just the satisfaction you get of, because that's what the roast beef sandwich is designed to do, is why I liked that.
1: Yeah, you've lived out your purpose.
0: Yeah.
3: Been consumed.
1: A fulfilling adventure.
4: When I was little, probably 5 or 6 years old, I had recurring nightmares that my dad had an evil big toe. The toe didn't actually do anything evil or hurt anyone, it just had a kind of greenish glow around it. In the dreams, I'd be doing something normal, like watching TV or playing with my toys, and my dad would sneak up behind me, stick his evil toe up near my face, and yell, "Look at my toe!" It's hilarious now, but back then, my dad had to wear socks or slippers at all times because I was terrified.
7: I don't know about you, but I find these dreams pretty awesome.
0: That's a pretty good one.
1: Well, I'd rather have the Barney Chainsaw dream.
0: Evil Big Toe. It's like a Goosebumps novel.
1: I know.
3: Yeah, you know, that one gives... that's a 10 for me because it affected the dude in real life. Or dudette. Couldn't get over the dream. Dad, you gotta wear socks.
1: Oh, man. What is toes all about in the dictionary, I wonder?
0: Ooh, yeah, let's take a side. Let's do a sidebar for toes or toe.
1: Toe is just we have it's... toe, and then we have toe, comma broken, and toe dance.
0: Toe dance.
1: Oh my god! Just plain toe.
0: So instead of a hoe down, it's a toe down.
1: That's right. Yeah. Toe down, getting thrown down. This says under toe, you will feel despondent over the news of a close relative who is having domestic problems. This relative is going through a lot of pain and will continue to go through a lot of discomfort, like his dad. It was dad's toe. Do what you can to support them until they get through this short-term crisis. Many blessings will come to you and your family. This is an extremely lucky omen, and you are definitely headed for a prosperous future. Take all the necessary steps to prevent any negative event foretold in this dream from becoming a reality, which was a good move. He always made his dad keep his socks and shoes on.
3: Yeah.
1: You have prior notice of this and can turn it around to a very favorable outcome within 3 days.
3: Huh. This is a good dream.
1: I think it worked for bro.
0: So toes are good.
1: Yeah. Do you want the toe dance? It's way shorter.
0: Let's do toe dance.
1: Toe dance. Some someone will go to great lengths to be flirtatious with you in a tasteful, enjoyable way. Very classy.
3: Hey.
1: You will also enjoy a great deal of luck that will last for 7 days. Take advantage of this lucky cycle to help you with your love relationships.
3: Get lucky.
1: Somebody's getting slurped on there.
0: So does it describe what a toe dance looks like when it happens in a dream? What is that exactly? Does it somebody?
1: It has no context. It literally just says toe dance.
0: I'm wondering if it's people dancing on their tippy toes, or what I would hope is a foot that has a bunch of individual toes that can do dance moves.
1: Ooh.
3: Yeah. Toes dancing instead of fingers, like when people make their fingers dance. Yeah,
1: exactly. Like a toe down, like you said.
3: Yep.
0: Toe down till you bro down. Hell yeah.
1: Yeah. I like it.
0: Okay, I got one more.
1: Okay.
4: I had a dream that Vin Diesel was my mailbox. I mean, like, it was just him from the waist up attached to a pole in the ground. He handed me my mail and said, "Looks like you got some bills today. Would be nicer if they were dollar bills, you know."
0: Yeah.
3: That's a good line.
1: That is a good line. 9-5.
3: 8 for me.
1: 9-5.
0: All right. So I think if memory serves, that means the lawnmower comes out just ahead with the best one.
1: I think so. Yeah. That was the highest rated.
0: Yeah. Quick, short, succinct, to the point. I was trying to start a lawnmower that was also my wife. I mean, there's no fat in that
1: Stop
0: sentence.
1: Me up. There is no fat, and that's the beautiful thing. Then I can like fill in my own like wants and desires around whatever that very vague prompt is.
0: Exactly.
1: It's perfect. Exactly what you want.
0: Oh, man. Well, we got anything else? I'm all out of ideas.
1: All out of ideas. How's your little lad, man?
0: Pretty good. He's not...
1: How old is he now?
0: Completing full sentences. 16 months, I think.
1: Okay. Yeah.
0: But he's running around and he's like a little daredevil, dude. He's going to be a real problem.
1: yeah.
0: He has no fear.
1: He's a fucking bruiser, man. It's weird.
0: I mean, he's like
1: thick, and he bounces his head off stuff all the time.
0: Yeah, I've had to catch him a couple times from just falling back into the concrete.
1: He doesn't know many words, but he does know hot dog. He'll say hot dog all the time. He loves hot dogs.
0: Yeah, Charlie knows like tons of words, and he knows his like you know some of his numbers and colors, and he can sing "Twinkle Twinkle Little Star." And
1: I love that stage.
0: Yeah, but he can't complete sentences. He knows, like, he says yeah a lot. Anytime you ask him a question, he goes, yeah. He says yeah all the time.
1: John only in the last couple weeks learned the yes part, like nodding your head. If you would ask him any question before, it was always, he'd shake his head no, whether it was yes or no.
3: And he would say,
1: uh-uh.
0: I think his first...
1: And he'd be like, do you want a cookie?
0: The first word he started using, like, liberally, other than mama, dada, was uh-oh. Like, he dropped something and he'd go, uh-oh. Like,
1: Yep. Same with John, actually.
0: Yep.
1: That's funny. Damn. That's not a good sign, man. Now I'm nervous.
3: These boys.
1: What was your first word? Uh-oh. Fuck.
0: Yeah, no, he's...
1: Oh, man.
0: He's a smart cookie, though. Like, it's... Putting him in daycare sometimes, and he's, like, way smarter than the other kids that are his age there. Well, I don't know about way smarter. That's not a nice way to say it, but it's because, like, we've been teaching him a lot of stuff, so.
1: Big advanced brain in him. Yeah.
0: The other kids are probably just as smart. It's just well, maybe not. I don't know. They might have had some medical procedures that might have hindered that development.
1: They're hiding it. You know? Yeah. They're just holding back. They're late bloomers.
0: I would assume it's just because, like, you know, most parents are like, why would I even bother with colors and numbers before they can talk? Really? But I don't know.
1: Yeah. Always bother.
3: Yeah. Always bother. Yeah, exactly.
1: Never too early to bother your kids.
8: You know I'm a dreamer.
1: Well, thanks for keeping the dream alive.
0: Yeah, thanks for Hank. I know need to have babies. About
1: doing this forever. I'm glad that we knocked it out. We do.
9: Look how
1: babies.
9: Happy that baby is.
3: Yes, more babies.
10: We need babies.
0: Oh man, well, Thursdays. What the hell am I talking about? Tuesdays. Tuesday nights in the bowl. You can catch Spencer and Laurie in 10:30 Eastern.
1: Yeah. Right around then.
0: Right after THM Bowl. I love what you guys are doing. You guys have a real like consistent formula that really snaps, pops, and it works. You're doing good work.
1: Thank you. It's just kind of naturally evolved over time.
0: It's the one place I get my 33 news now that no agenda's gonna drop the ball on.
1: Nice. Yeah, there's no shortage of 33 stories.
3: That's true. Mm-mm-mm.
5: I love you, Chris.
1: We definitely love you, Chris.
0: I don't have a I love you, Spencer, and Maureen now. It's going to drop, unfortunately.
11: And that was the name of the drug they gave him. Placebo. I think it's made by Pfizer. Who wants to know?
12: Did you reply, who wants to know?
11: Yes.
13: Why is this guy still on?
14: I didn't fucking do that!
13: I didn't do fucking shit!
14: Oh.

We are multi-dimensional, infinite consciousness, having a brief experience called human. The focus of attention that that the body gives us on a narrow band of frequency, and we call it human, we call it the world, it's just a frequency band of information which we're interacting with, like Wi-Fi. I symbolize it in the answer as a bubble. You're in the five sense bubble. You put people in the five sense bubble, the perceptual bubble, and now instead of getting insight from expanded states of awareness, you are operating in a bubble of perception. And the idea from the couple's point of view is you isolate people in the five senses, and then you dictate the information that that isolated consciousness gets. So you isolate people in the five senses, and then you program their perception of reality. This is exactly why we live in the world we do, and it's exactly why people see the world as they do. Now, how do we burst the bubble? We redefine our self-identity. If you say to most people, who are you? Pleased to meet you, who are you? They'll give you their name, they'll give you where they come from, they'll give you their job, they'll give you their life story, they'll give you their labels. They'll give you all the things that we give labels to. I am a man, I am white, I am British, etc. But they're not who we are. They are what we are experiencing incredibly briefly. And if we can ditch the labels and see them for what they are, a brief experience, and self-identify with the consciousness, ultimately, potentially, all consciousness having an experience, then that very expansion of self-identity, I'm not little me anymore, I'm not Ethel on the checkout or Bill at the call center, I am a state of infinite awareness having an experience. Then that expansion of self-identity triggers an expansion of consciousness. So you're no longer confined in forming your perceptions to the bubble anymore. But when you say, I am consciousness having an experience, everything changes. Two things hold us in servitude. Two things keep us there. Woof, woof, yes sir, no sir. Fear of the unknown, stroke, fear of death, and fear of what other people think of us. From that big game, long game point of view, the things that terrify and limit and freeze people in five sense perception don't apply anymore. But people freeze because they're self-identifying with the little I. When you self-identify with a big I, everything changes. And the big I would never, ever subjugate itself to the impositions of other people and the deletion of its freedom. Wouldn't do that. And I'm certainly never going to do it. So we'll see where that goes.

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1: Today, we're joined by one of the most demonized and censored men on planet Earth. There are very few people who can claim that title, but he is definitely one of them. But also the most vindicated man. He's been proven right so much over the last 30 years. DavidIcke.com, Iconic.com. Check out his books. The Trigger was one of my personal favorites. He's got a new one out that I haven't yet read yet, but mean to. Mr. David Icke, thank you so much for joining me today. I think the first thing I wanted to talk about is your stance on COVID. I know over the last year or so, No Agenda, Adam Curry, and John C. Dvorak have been playing clips of you making a very compelling case that COVID-19 was not natural, not created in a lab, but it just doesn't exist, period. That is how the intro would have started, but made a rookie mistake and forgot to hit the record button until about 5 minutes in. So you're missing Mr. Icke and I exchanging pleasantries. But I caught most of his COVID rant, so we'll start off from there. You really only missed maybe the first minute of it, and rookie mistake, that was my bad. I was a little overexcited and so enthralled with the conversation right off the bat that I was like, thank God I remembered to hit record at some point, right? So starting here, he starts about mid-sentence, but you didn't miss too much. Just the exchanging of pleasantries. So here we go.
4: Let's build beer and nothing.
5: The of 2020 was this thing was starting to emerge, apparently out of China, and there were two versions that were being given. One was that it was natural and somehow had jumped across from bats in a wet market, and the other one was that it had been released by the Chinese in Wuhan through a bioweapon safety lab 4, the highest level of containment, and that it was some kind of bioweapon. And as I always do when I'm faced with these situations is I just sit and wait and just see where it goes, see what comes up, and start to make judgments based on that, not just reflex action, this is what's going on. And so I dismissed the natural part of it straight away, and that was for this reason. A, it made no sense, but also having tracked this global cult that's behind all this for over 30 years, I know that when a massive society-changing agenda advancing situation appears, then it's never something that happened naturally and they've taken advantage of it. I don't say that there aren't things that happen in the world and they think, well, we can take advantage of this. That, yeah, of course that happens. But the big society transforming ones are long, long planned, where everything's in place. So by February, I'm looking at it and I'm going, well, January, actually, I'm looking at him saying that this is not a natural happening. So the other alternative I looked at, and I was kind of open to it, was the bioweapon. And I looked at that and there were a lot of things that made me think, no, I can't go with that, because not least that when you release a bioweapon, you can release it in a small area. And you can get some effect from that that you want. But if you're releasing something globally, you're going to lose control of it very quickly. And one thing I big time learned about this cult and its mentality, it doesn't like losing control. This is why it wants to control every area of society. If it was involved in a football match, it would want to control both sides and the referee so it knew the score before the game started. That's the kind of mentality we're dealing with. And I also looked, as this unfolded, at the fact that the death numbers from the so-called deathly or deadly bioweapon didn't match what you would expect. Okay, we saw people keeling over and collapsing in the street on footage out of China, but that's not happened as it's come apparently into the West. So I'm thinking, I know this has been staged because it offers, and this has proved to be correct, unlimited potential to introduce the agenda for the world that they've been planning and I've been exposing for so long. And then I started to come across one or two doctors and scientists. First of all, I read an email from an American medical scientist. This is quite early on. This is in March, where he's pointing out that the test that they're using to test for the virus, the PCR test, is not testing for the virus because it can't. And he was very early on this. And that he said, if you were going to scam a virus that didn't exist, you would go for a coronavirus. And he explained a number of reasons why you would go for that. Then I came across, of course, the Event 201, the Bill Gates Foundation, John Hopkins University simulation, just a few weeks before the real thing happened. Actually, I would say the real simulation, in which they were simulating a pandemic of a coronavirus, just by coincidence, nothing to worry about. And so I'm now moving. I'm thinking, well, hold on a minute. Does this bloody thing exist at all? And then I came across a doctor in America called Dr. Andrew Kaufman, who did a very compelling presentation. Didn't go out to a big audience, first of all, but it was pointing out the lack of evidence that the virus exists. And what's happened since is that the evidence has just mounted. And what seemed to be a ridiculous assertion, there is no virus, is now being accepted by more and more and more people because it's what makes sense of the situation. And I went public with it in March, April, to a lot of derision as usual, but I was absolutely convinced from the evidence I'd seen that this virus did not exist. And then you find that there's an isolation process where you take genetic material, which you say contains this virus, and you isolate the virus from the genetic material, because if you don't, and you just put the genetic material with all the gunge and bacteria and other things in it, into a test situation, then you have no idea what is causing the outcome, whether it's what you say is the virus, or whether it's actually all the other stuff that's in the sample. And it became clear, and indeed the Chinese head of the equivalent of the CDC as publicly admitted that the problem was the virus was never isolated. And you follow this through. You follow this through with all the Freedom of Information Act requests that have been sent out to many and various health authorities in different countries, asking the simple question: can you give us the paper that describes how the virus was isolated and therefore shown to exist in and of itself? And every single one has come back saying we don't have that information. In fact, the one that came back from the Department of Health in Britain added the statement that because viral particles can only exist and grow with other genetic material and not in and of themselves, it's actually not possible to isolate the virus and show it to exist. And one of the things I've been writing today, it is an extraordinary story that of how they claim this virus exists. There's another doctor in America who from early on was saying there is no virus. And it's a man called Dr. Tom Cowan. And he produced a brilliant article a few weeks ago from a paper published on the CDC website. And it was by 20 virologists, and they were describing the, quote, isolation purification, as it's called, and the biological characteristics of this so-called SARS-CoV-2 virus, and the process by which they came to these conclusions. And what they said was that they had only identified what they claimed they'd identified, 37 base pairs of this alleged virus out of the approximately 30,000 that they allege the genome of an intact virus contains. And what they did, this is all in this paper, is they took the 37 segments of 30,000 and they put them into a computer program which filled in all the rest. And Cowan, in this article, describes it brilliantly when he says that it's the equivalent of this. A group of researchers claim they found a unicorn because they found a piece of a hoof, a hair from a tail, and a snippet of a horn. They then add that information into a computer and program it to recreate the unicorn. And then they claim this computer recreation is the real unicorn. But of course, they've never actually seen a unicorn, so it's not possible that they've examined its genetic makeup to compare their samples with the actual unicorn's hair, hooves, and horn. The researchers claim they decided which is the real genome of SARS-CoV-2 by consensus, sort of like a vote. And again, they had different computer programs to come up with different versions of the imaginary unicorn. And so they came together as a group to decide which is the real imaginary unicorn. And this is the whole foundation of the claim that this exists. And just to finish the point, how they pulled this off is three ways, 3 points. And because they haven't got a virus, they have to give the impression that they have. Of course they do. So they came up with something called the RT-PCR test to use to test for this virus. This is where all the cases are coming from. And by definition, the alleged deaths. But their problem with this PCR test is that the creator, Kerry Mullis, a brilliant man, by the way, and a very honest and genuine man, who won the Nobel Prize for it, said publicly the PCR cannot detect infectious disease. He said what the PCR is there to do is to make lots of somethings out of a something. In other words, make lots of copies of the original very tiny material. And so they've been testing people with a test not testing for the virus. And when it tests positive, and it's not testing positive for a virus, it's testing positive for genetic material in the sample that matches genetic material naturally in the body, they then say that's a case. And that's where all the cases are coming from. And so you have that that creator of the case through the PCR test, which is not testing for the virus. And the other part of the PCR scam is that making more and more copies that Mullis talked about is called amplification. And it's accepted by everybody in the whole science medical arena that the more you amplify the sample, the more genetic material in the sample is going to be picked up by the test, and thus more and more people are going to test positive. And so if you amplify it and amplify it to a certain extent, you get a point where every single person who is tested will test positive. Now, according to Fauci, a man of that level of crookery, even he's saying that if you amplify the PCR test over 30 amplification cycles, it's useless because everyone above that's going to be a fake positive. And the National Health Service in Britain, in a internal document to staff, admitted that it was using 45 cycles of amplification. And there's at least one major company laboratory that's been using 50 cycles of amplification. And as someone said, if you do that, you're going to get a stone to test positive. And now we can understand why the authorities in Tanzania could send off a sample of a goat and a pawpaw fruit, and someone in Germany could send off a sample of a cola, and sent them off under human names, and they came back positive for COVID-19. So that's the cases sorted out.
1: Right.
5: And the illusion of them.
1: The inventor of the PCR test, Kerry Mullen, I believe his name was, he publicly called Fauci an idiot and said Fauci didn't know what he was talking about and offered to debate Fauci. Of course, Fauci refused to respond to that.
5: Exactly. I'll come to that in a second, to Mullis, because there's a very interesting story about Mullis, which relates to HIV, which absolutely mirrors what's going on here. So that's number one, the cases. Number two, if you test positive with a test not testing for the virus and within 28 days, and in many cases longer, you die of any other cause, then COVID-19 goes on the death certificate. And of course, in the period of COVID-19, flu-like symptoms, same as COVID-19, has disappeared worldwide because it's been redesignated COVID-19. And so there's your deaths. And then you come to the third point, which is asymptomatic cases. For reasons I'm sure we'll get into, they absolutely needed lockdown around the world to destroy independent livelihoods, incomes, and employment and businesses so that people became en masse dependent on the state, thus under the control of the state. But they couldn't justify a mass lockdown that we've had when you know, the vast majority of people had no symptoms. They knew that they were going to test positive for this test because it wasn't testing for a virus. And they knew that as a result, loads and loads of people, the great majority actually, were going to test positive without any symptoms. So there's the problem. How do we get the lockdown? So what they came up with was a monumental lie that even though you've got no symptoms, you can still transmit the virus to other people. And therefore, we have to lock down to protect the vulnerable. The vulnerable old people, for instance, that they've been killing in droves since this began and continue to do so. So those three things, the test cases, the test 28 days or more deaths, and the asymptomatic transmission that isn't, those three things have together given the absolute illusion of this test, of this virus rather. And justified the lockdown. And just very quickly on that point that I made, one of the things I've just been writing very recently is Kerry Mullis wrote a book in the 1990s. And in that, he described his experience with HIV. And what he said was that he was... he heard that this HIV was said to cause AIDS, and this is how it works. This someone says something, this is how it is, and everyone believes it, repeats it, and no one asks the question, well, hold on, where's the evidence? And that's what, you know, people like me and others, there's another great a great journalist in California called John Rappaport, who'd sussed very early as well that there was no virus. But anyway, what Kerry Mullis did, he said, well, I accepted it. He was writing in this book, Dancing Naked in the Minefield, it's called. And then he was doing some work with PCR at a laboratory in California. And he wanted, as part of a report he was doing, to put a reference in the report to... not only that HIV caused AIDS or was likely to cause AIDS, but this is how it was proved. And what he couldn't find anywhere was proof of anything, any paper, anything that showed that HIV caused AIDS. And he asked a virologist at this laboratory where he was working, you know, where's the reference to show that HIV causes AIDS? And you know what the guy said? He said, oh, you don't need a reference. Everybody knows it, right? Now, this is one of the great destroyers of human understanding is everybody knows that, because that's the end of any kind of research. So Mullis think, well, everybody may know it, but I want a reference. So what he did is he kept going, and he couldn't find a reference anywhere. Eventually, he met with one of the two virologists who are linked to saying that HIV causes AIDS, and he asked him for the reference. And he said to Mullis, go to the report of by the Centers for Disease Control. Well, Mullis had already read that, and it did not have a reference to the proof. And eventually he comes across another virologist in America, a guy called Duesberg. And I researched all this at the time, so I remember all this. And Duesberg was there showing that actually there was never any proof whatsoever that HIV caused AIDS. But by this time, and this is the point, as Mullis points out in his book, there's a multi-billion-dollar industry has built up with government grants going off in all directions, people being terrified of getting the AIDS virus, as it was called, if you remember.
1: And Fauci was in on all of that.
5: Yeah, and there was no proof of one causing the other, none. And that was a mirror of what we've seen since the start of 2020. So you don't need a real agent of infection. You need the belief in it. And I concluded over, you know, earlier on this year, back in the spring, that there is a bioweapon involved. There is. But it's not the virus. It's the vaccine justified by the virus, or at least the vaccine. Mm-hmm. They claim to be a vaccine. It's not really a vaccine.
1: And it's interesting that Australia halted the rollout of their COVID vaccine because it was causing people to test positive for HIV.
5: Yeah. I mean, it's insane. And one of the things, you know, that Mullis was talking about is you can't use PCR to pick up these things, because it cannot detect the difference between one or two what are called viral particles and the whole virus. It can't, and they've never isolated the whole virus, which brings me to another thing. You know, the reason they called it SARS-CoV-2 is they said it's was 80% of the genome of what I'll call SARS-1. But SARS-1 was never isolated and shown to exist. And as Andrew Kaufman pointed out, 80% of a genome is nothing. A chimpanzee is 96% the same genetics as a human, but look at the difference between the two. 80% is nothing. I mean, something like 60% of a banana has the same genetics as a human. You know, from the start, this was a scam, and China was absolutely involved for reasons I go into in depth in the answer. It's a place which has been specifically designed to create and incubate the global system of control to be one day played out, and now that day has arrived. You know, this cult was behind the Mao revolution, and it created this closed society where if the government said it's happening, it happens. In the West, until now, by the way, until now, in the West, they still had to play some kind of lip service to freedom, democracy, and all that stuff. I mean, not really, but publicly. And so they could move until now the movement towards the beyond Orwellian state based on AI and technological control. They are able to move that much slower. But in China, they could move it very, very fast. And so they're way ahead of the West. And the idea was to reach the point where that incubated model of human control, not least based on AI and technology, could be played out in the West. And if you look at the West since this started, it's become ever, ever more like China. And the Chinese Communist Party is a front for this cult, just like the deep state in America is, the deep state in Britain is, and so on.
1: I wanted to touch briefly on 5G before we get into vaccines, and then I had some more nature reality questions for you to wrap up. But before we get into any of that, 5G had the NIH had on their website a story about how 5G RF frequency radiation mimics coronavirus in the body, mutates the cells. Once people like Alex Jones and No Agenda picked up on that, the NIH removed it. But if you go back on the Wayback Machine, you can see that's the NIH, in fact, had an article linking 5G to coronavirus. And then, of course, Wuhan is where they first rolled it out in China, right at the onset of the quote-unquote outbreak. So I wondered if you could get into 5G for a minute.
5: Yeah. Well, when I came out in a series of interviews that got massive circulation in the spring, and talked about there not being a virus, I also talked about 5G. How it was reported is that I said that 5G was causing the virus. Given the fact that I was saying there isn't a virus, I can't see how I could be saying that 5G caused it. But I was making this very point that you've just mentioned, that the symptoms of the claimed symptoms of this virus can be generated by 5G. And I mean, you remember there was a doctor in New York, he came out early on and said that something strange is happening, because they were told to prepare to treat a viral pneumonia disease. But people were coming in with something that was nothing to do with pneumonia or some viral disease. It was the equivalent of someone's lungs in a plane that depressurized at 30,000 feet, or was on the top of a mountain like Everest with no oxygen supply. And the point he was making is that it was a problem with the take up of oxygen. People were breathing in, but they weren't absorbing the oxygen on the level that they were breathing in. And that made my ears prick up. And I did talk about this in the spring, because at 60 gigahertz within the 5G range, it interacts with the oxygen molecule in a way that stops the blood in the body absorbing oxygen on the same level that it did before. And this thing about depriving people of oxygen is a theme, because that's what the masks are doing. It deprives people of oxygen when you wear one. Now they're saying wear two. And one extraordinary excuse for a doctor came out recently and said people should wear four, which is obviously a death sentence. So there is something about depriving the body, and particularly the brain, of oxygen. And I did a lot of research from 1996 across the millennium into the years after, into mind control techniques and MK Ultra, of course, the infamous one in America and Canada. And I met many, many, many people, not just in America, in Britain and other parts of the world, that had been through these mind control projects. One of them contacted me a few months ago, when the masks started being made mandatory, to point out that her daughter, who had been born in captivity while she was in MK Ultra, and I met her daughter as well, was forced to wear a mask from the age of two because of A, it dehumanized her, B, it took away her sense of individuality, and the big one, it deprived the brain in the very years of development when it needs lots of oxygen to develop, and therefore made the mind control and the manipulation of the brain and the brain pathways easier. And you probably saw that in maybe a couple of months ago now, maybe just a bit more, a neurologist came out and said that the effect of masks on the young and children is going to be catastrophic because of the deprivation of oxygen. She was pointing out that when you're a child and even still a young person, teenager, your body is still developing, and crucially, your brain's still developing, and you need enormous amounts of oxygen, more than you know when you come into maturity and adulthood, and she was saying that this deprivation of oxygen is going to have a tremendous effect on the development of the brains of young people. So none of this stuff is by accident. When you get behind the politicians into that which is writing their script, this whole thing is being driven not by even medical professionals, it's being driven by psychologists. The driver of the policies in Britain, which are the policies of the other countries around the world, same thing, but they're being driven by something called Spy B. The government in Britain is advised on science, it's not, by something called SAGE, which is a group of scientists, which has many, many psychologists among them. But this offshoot of this SAGE, Scientific Advisory Group for Government,

0: and down, they isolate them. Isolation is a major part of torture and of breaking down the human psyche. And it's amazing to me, having researched all those years into MK Ultra and other mind control projects inflicted on individuals, and to look at the world today and see exactly those same techniques being used on the population as a whole.
1: Yeah, absolutely right. If you don't mind, I'd like to change gears a little bit while we still have time and talk about just the nature of reality. I want to talk about archons and all that in a minute, but where are we? Do we live in a simulation? Is this a God-created universe? What are we on? What is Earth? What is all this?
0: Well, that's a big story with many elements of it, and I've been researching it all these years because there's so many elements of the story. If you go to the core of the core, I talk about this global cult, which is a global network of interconnecting secret societies and semi-secret groups with an interconnecting, interlocking core leadership. And that is what is orchestrating world events, not least this COVID hoax. But you go beyond that, you go deeper than that, and you're into a force which is not human. And, you know, I was researching this in the 1990s, and it became clear that, you know, this whole conspiracy to totally enslave humanity went back a very, very long time. And so people were coming into this world, being born. They were playing their part in advancing the agenda, more and more centralization, more and more control, generation after generation. And then they were dying and other people would take over. And I thought, you know, there has to be a common theme here. There has to be a common force that spanned this whole period of a very clear and coordinated manipulation to a specific end, which we're getting close to all the time. And that's when I started coming across a common theme. I would look at and meet shamans and carriers of ancient knowledge in the various different cultures, the Zulu culture, Aboriginal culture, Native American, and so on. And the common theme was that although they used different names and used different symbols, the common theme was clear. And that was they all agreed there was a force in the unseen to humans, that is, that was manipulating human society. In the Islamic belief system, they call them the jinn. And then in after I concluded this, and it was important it was after I concluded it, that this was what was going on, I then came across the texts that were found in an earthen jar in 1945 at a place called Nag Hammadi, about 75, 80 miles north of Luxor in Egypt. And these texts were left by what are called the Gnostics, the Gnostic people. And it's estimated they were put in that earthen jar maybe around 400 AD, which would make sense because it was about around that time that the end of the great or Royal Library of Alexandria came about. It was destroyed by the Roman Church, and the Great Library of Alexandria in Egypt was basically run by Gnostic thinkers, and so the fascinating thing about these texts was that, unlike other religious texts and texts that have, you know, been out in the open all these years that can be changed to fit the authority of the day, these texts were sitting there in an earthen jar all this time. They couldn't be changed. So what you saw is what was left. And about a fifth of these writings was about a force that the Gnostics called archons, which is Greek, ancient Greek, for rulers. And when I read these texts, I've got two very large books on the shelf behind me, which detail what's in them all.

0: It was a head shaker for me because it was basically telling the story in their way that I'd come across from all these different other cultural and sources and religious sources, etc. I mean, Christianity, they call this force demons, the demonic realm and all that stuff. Same thing. And so I was fascinated because by this time I'd concluded, just around the turn of the millennium, just after, that indeed we do live in a simulation. And in those days, I only ever found one other person that was really talking about it. It was a guy called Nick Rostrum at Oxford University, but he was talking about it in a bit of different way to the way I saw it. But he was talking about the fact that we likely lived in a simulation. But of course, now, all these years later, a lot it's moved into the mainstream, this whole simulation hypothesis, as they call it. But the reason I mention it in relation to the Gnostic writings, the Nag Hammadi writings, is that they were describing the fact that we live in a fake reality that has been created by this archontic force, and real reality, as they would describe it, is beyond and outside this fake reality that has been created to delude us into believing that we're somewhere we're not. And as I read those writings, and I took what they were saying of what 400 AD and that kind of period, and then I applied it across to the technology we have today, and visually represented by things like the Matrix movies, and it seemed to me, even more so now, that they were actually describing their fake reality. It was a simulation. It's what we would call today a simulation. And I do think that's the situation we're in. But human consciousness has enormous power to create its own reality. And what this cult, what this archontic force via this cult within our frequency band of the world, has had to do all along is to control human perception. Control human perception, limit human perception, get humans to self-identify only with the body and the labels of the body, and don't let them remember that they are actually an expression of infinite consciousness having an experience, and that the experience they're having are just brief experiences called human. But the real I is that consciousness which is having the experience. People in that mode of self-identity and awareness, they're not going to be scammable on anything like the scale of people who are manipulated to process all information, all experience, all happenings through only the five senses. And so the here we are. Aspects of potentially infinite awareness, infinite genius, infinite inspiration, infinite potential, infinite creativity, and we've been manipulated into believing that we're Ethel working on the checkout in the supermarket, and Bill driving a bus. These are just experiences; they're not who we are. They're experiences that who we are is having, but it's this suppression of true self-identity to be replaced by the labels of experience to be perceived as our identity that has held humanity into such in such servitude. And of course, through the years, religion has been used as a suppressor and a perception controller too, by telling people that there are certain individuals within churches, etc., and religious belief systems, who know what God wants, and they'll tell you what God wants so that you can do what God wants. And so that combination of a belief system of there is no life after death, we're just a cosmic accident, and we're just a bunch of cells, and we're born for goodness knows what reason, and then we die, and that's it. That combination of that, and there is a judgmental God, and you have to do what he says. And by the way, we know what he wants you to do. That has so controlled perception, generation after generation, century after century.
1: Right, we're presented with a false dichotomy.
0: Exactly. Yeah.
1: Yes,
0: Do you want this falsehood or do you want this falsehood?
1: exactly. Yeah. So, I'd like to rapid fire through some questions from the audience, but before we call it a day, some friends of the show and some listeners, Boris D. Python, he was asking, how can we create communities to reach people and make them aware of the threat? In this case, I think he was talking about 5G, but when we're all getting censored, what's a good way to reach people that maybe aren't open to these ideas while censorship is also a factor?
0: Well, obviously, it makes it more difficult, but it doesn't make it impossible. And I would go two ways. First of all, you just have to, as the phrase says, necessity is the mother of invention. So, we need vehicles to communicate information. So let's invent some, and that process is happening. I know they can still cut them off like Parler, etc. But there's more and more that are emerging, video platforms, etc., as a response to this, which wouldn't have existed otherwise, because people would have just stayed with YouTube if they hadn't been censored out of sight on it. So that's part of it. I mean, I'm doing interviews all the time because I want to keep getting this information out. It's where I'm delighted to talk to you. But there's another part of this which is a bit deeper. We live in an energetic field, a sea of energy. It's like fish swimming in the ocean. All the fish are connected by the ocean, and they are actually they're part of the ocean. They're in sync with the ocean. And we live in an energetic field that's like an energetic sea, and it's a sea of information. People can visualize it, if you like, as a Wi-Fi field. You walk into a room where there's Wi-Fi, and you can't see it, but because you know about Wi-Fi and computers, you know that if you put up the computer and you connect with the Wi-Fi, you're going to get access to a worldwide reality called the internet through this unseen radiation field. And it's exactly the same principle. There is this unseen energetic field that connects us all. Now, that field of information is being influenced and changed all the time by the thoughts and the views, the opinions, the emotions of the population. And this cult knows that. One of its goals is to keep this field in as low a vibrational frequency as it can, because it knows that if it can keep the field, the sea, in a low frequency state, that's going to influence people, and they'll be more likely to operate in a low frequency state, states of fear, states of anxiety, states of depression, etc. But just as with Wi-Fi, the internet, we are affected by what appears on the screen from the internet, yes, in information, but we're posting on the internet all the time, and we're affecting it. And collectively, we're affecting it massively. And so, as we ourselves transform our perceptions, those the frequencies, the information fields that those perceptions represent, are also influencing the field. And people are connected to this field. And people can be affected in terms of getting a feeling, something's not right or what's going on from the field without even necessarily talking to anyone about it. They just get the feeling, and I've come across people, many, many people, who said, you know, one day I was just sitting there and I was thinking, what's it all about? This, none of this makes sense. And it started a process of looking into it that changed their lives. And you know, I'm absolutely sure that as more and more people awaken, and they are, my God, this 2020 to now has woken up so many people who to say, hold on a minute, the world's not like I thought it was. What's going on? And as they do, they're influencing the field. You know, there's this phenomenon they call the 100th monkey syndrome, where once a certain number of a species learns something, suddenly others in the species start to be able to do it without being shown. And this is the same, it's a species internet, a communication through the field between species that are operating on the in the same band of frequency. And this knowledge is being communicated, and so suddenly a member of a species can do something spontaneously, apparently, that others have had to be shown.
1: Right, it's morphic resonance of the species,
0: Exactly,
1: or the collective
0: exactly,
1: unconscious.
0: exactly. And we have that, and so you know, I would just encourage people and say, look, everything you're doing, like this interview now. It's going to go out to a certain number of people. But its frequency, which carries the information that was communicated in the interview, that's going out into the field. And it can be picked up. Obviously, they won't pick the interview up out of the field, but they can pick up the resonance that will manifest a feeling in them that is related to the information that it carries. So, you know, it's not just voice to ear communication that's going to turn this around. This 100th monkey syndrome is part of it.
1: Right. And if you're listening to this on Spotify or Stitcher or whatever wherever you get it, you might want to subscribe direct to the RSS feed because there's no telling what'll happen to that after this episode. Just to rapid fire a couple more questions here from the audience. Real quick, Booberry, friend of the show, he was wondering about LED lights or Wi-Fi enabled smart lights, what those do.
0: It's interesting that you come up with that question now because it also relates to the field. Because what they're doing is seeking to change or dominate, dictate the frequency of the field and the information in the field via technology. You know, if you take that field concept and then you apply it to people like Elon Musk and others, Amazon as well, putting up low orbital satellites to fire 5G, etc., at the Earth. Well, what is that doing to the field? What is the 5G frequency from whatever source it's being generated through, the masts or the satellites? What's that doing to the field? And you know, when I look back, when I was born in 1952, the radiation, the technologically generated radiation, in the field around us, all around us, in other words, in the field, is millions of times greater than it was when I was a kid. And this is affecting the field. And again, if you're not in your power in terms of your consciousness and your self-identity, if you have a belief that you're just little me and have no power, well, that opens you up to being affected by the field and you far less affecting the field. Because you don't think, you know, I mean, you won't think, oh, I can't affect the field. But the same principle applies. I have no power, so I cannot impact upon the world, what I would call the field. They say the world. And therefore, the field, the world, will impact upon you, and you'll become basically controlled by it in your perceptions and everything. But when you come into your power, when you stop self-identifying with transitory labels of a human life and start self-identifying with being the consciousness, potentially infinite awareness, having those experiences, the consciousness is you. Then you come into your power. First of all, you start accessing massively expanded levels of consciousness, massively expanded levels of frequency, which you are now manifesting through that connection in this field. And now you start affecting the field, and not just in the sense of affecting it in ways of affecting other people, but you affect the field in the sense that you now are in your own power, not letting the field impact upon you in anything like the same way. Because if you just vi if you, people just visualize living in a bubble, and the bubble is weak, and therefore the field is impacting massively on the bubble. And then imagine a bubble, a consciousness bubble that's immensely bright and powerful. Now this field cannot impact upon that in the same way. And this is why all the way through human history, the powers and the authorities, right to present day, have sought to keep from the population the true nature of who they are. Because once we wake up to that, it's game over. And they're desperate for us not to do that.
1: Yeah, if they can, like I said, if they can stop the caterpillar from turning into the butterfly, then they win. We got time maybe for two more questions. I won't be able to get to them all, but Midnight Mike from OBDM was wondering your thoughts on the Pentagon Tic Tac video UFO disclosure. Like, are these real alien UFOs? Are they man-made? Is this part of Project Bluebeam?
0: Yeah, well, I would just say, as I am myself, to always stay one step back from these things, because you mentioned Project Bluebeam. There's an old perceptual manipulation trick, which is to get people to gather in support behind a leader or a leadership to meet the threat of a common enemy. It's been used all the time. I mean, in many ways, you look at the so-called COVID virus, and it is actually an expression of that. The enemy is the COVID virus, and so you must do what you say, we say, and support the leaderships, because we're all in this together fighting the COVID virus. It's the same principle. And if you want to create a global centralized leadership, dictatorship, then you need threats to the world to justify that creation of a central global leadership. So you look at the threat of global warming caused by humans. Of course, it's not, and it's a load of old crap, but you get lots of people to believe it, and they will give their power away to the leadership, ultimately this cult, to transform human society into centrally dictated a dictatorship to save the planet from climate change. But another example of a threat to the world demanding a global response, global control, is a threat from a extraterrestrial invasion. And it has come up so many times over the years, going right back into the 90s. I remember a lady who used to work for Wernher von Braun, who was he worked for the Nazis, and he was involved in the creation of the V2 rockets that were targeting London. And through Project Paperclip, major Nazi scientists and geneticists and mind controllers were brought to America after the war. Of course, many of them were involved. The mind control people were involved in MKUltra. This assistant of Wernher von Braun went public. Eventually, he died. And when he was dying, he told her of a series of things to watch for, because he was a massive, big time insider. He was one of the major players in the creation of NASA, and was the major player in the Saturn rocket system that took they say the craft to the moon, the Apollo craft to the moon, and he said a series of things to watch for. And one of them was, he said to her, they won't be real, but there'll be excuses to push this agenda on, as I would call it. And one of them was an extraterrestrial invasion. And so we've gone from just complete dismissal to more and more it's being, you know, fed out. And now, you know, oh no, the military are aware of it now. There is, and it's like another thing that I've come across, obviously over the years, going way back, is the fact that just because something is flying in the sky with apparently amazing technology, doesn't mean it's necessarily not humans flying it. And of course, extraterrestrials exist. Of course, I mean, the idea that humanity on this pinhead of a planet are the only forms of life is ludicrous. But it's also very very important that we realize that the cutting edge of technology in the public arena is never the cutting edge of technology. Actually, nowhere near close. And so they do have this anti-gravity technology to fly these things about, doing things that the technology we know about, the aircraft technology we know about, would not be capable of doing. So it doesn't mean that just because people see that, and even you know, military people see it who don't know about the hidden technology, it doesn't mean it's extraterrestrial. But if people can get the feeling it is and get the fear that it is, then you're into Project Bluebeam. So I always take these look at these things very, very carefully, because the one thing you learn researching this over the years is what you see is never what you get. It's never what really is.
1: Right. Yeah. It's never the obvious answer. It's something I've definitely learned. Sorry to everyone that submitted questions. We probably only have time for one more, but my co-host Noah was wondering if you've ever experimented with psychedelics, because I know these altered states of consciousness and higher dimensions, in my opinion, can definitely be accessed by psychedelics.
0: Oh, yes, I have. I did it one time in 2003 in the Brazilian rainforest. I did it twice. I did something called ayahuasca. I had an amazing experience on the first night, over 2 hours, an increased dose the next night, and had the experience of a lifetime, because over 5 hours, it takes about an hour to kick in, so you go into an altered state. And the thing is that when you open your eyes, the world looks exactly the same, but your eyes don't want to stay open. They want to close when you've taken this stuff. And when you close your eyes, you're in a completely different reality. And what happened was a voice started talking to me. After this started to kick in, it was a female voice. It was very powerful, and it was very, very funny. I mean, you know, wherever it's coming from, I want to go there, because it's a hoot. It was really funny. And the opening line when the voice started speaking to me was, there's really only one thing you need to know. infinite love is the only truth. Everything else is illusion. And it repeated it about three times or so. And in the next 5 hours, this voice explained to me the illusory nature of reality, how what we see is not what's really there. We are decoding information into the form we think we're experiencing as the world. But the world is not like it appears to be. And it went into great detail. And the amazing thing was that I had instant recall of it afterwards. And the whole explanation was amazing. And so what I did is I came back to Britain. And I started looking at these different aspects that this voice had described about this is an illusion. This is a holographic illusion, basically, as I would call it. And I found that different elements of science, mainstream science, they'd actually sussed the different bits, but they hadn't put it together. But there are now people in the mainstream who are starting to go down these roads. There is a physicist called Hoffman at, I think it's the University of California, Irvine, who is very, very good on this, who's had the courage, and he must have taken some, to come out and say, actually, the way he's describing it is, in his perception, is the world that we see is like the desktop on a computer. It's the interface. And everything behind it is very different, but the interface is what we experience. And that's exactly how I see it, that the reality we experience as the so-called physical world is just a projection of something else. It's a bit like standing on the stage of a movie theater, and you're looking at the screen, and that's your reality. But actually, the information that's manifesting on the screen is coming from somewhere else. So it was that ayahuasca was over those two nights was a fantastic experience, and there's not one word that voice told me over those 5 hours. Like I say, it was funny. I mean, the hardest thing was the pain in my belly from laughing, as it was, it was basically making fun of how we perceive reality compared with how it really is. I remember lying there in the dark. It was in a big round house in the middle of the rainforest. And as I looked up, the sun, the moon, it must have been close to a full moon. It was big. The moon came up, and I looked at it, and the voice just said, "Illusion. It's all an illusion. The moon's an illusion, and the moon is an illusion because it's an information field, and the way it appears is the way we decode that information field, just like a computer decodes Wi-Fi." Phenomenal. And like I say, there's not a word that I was told that night that hasn't been supported by the evidence since.
1: Beautiful. Yeah, thank you. So I can't thank you enough, Mr. David Icke. Thank you so much for spending the time with me today. It's davidicke.com, iconic.com. I really can't recommend your book, The Trigger, enough. And the new one is The Answer, right? I'm going to have to read that.
0: Yeah, The Answer. Yeah, and that's got a major dismantling of the COVID story. I mean, it is so. I mean, like I say, I'm just writing another one at the moment, but when you put the COVID story together, it is so ridiculous. It is what we're being told is so insane. In relation to the lack of evidence for it, it borders on the comedy club, really.
1: Yeah, I can't agree more. Well, thanks again so much, and I'd love to talk to Gareth at some point too. I'm a huge fan of you. Thank you so much. You're doing the Lord's work, and I'll talk to you soon.
0: Thanks, mate. Yeah, I'm sure Gaz would be delighted to talk to you.
1: You have a great day, sir, and God bless.
0: Bye.
2: David Icke, thanks for joining us.

0: son of a bitch.
1: I was eating jalapenos during the break.
2: Can I give you a cookie? Can I give you a cookie?
3: Oh, cookie.
1: Hey, you give your mom a fluoride? Hell no, we don't give a fluoride.
3: I mean, is that something that really sinks in?

0: driving crazy is you're hating me right now.
1: No, I love
0: because
1: you.
0: You're not drinking.
2: Yeah, can you hear me?
0: Yeah, of course I can hear you. I just went to you.
2: Yeah, so first off, I'm...
0: That's not how you open a can of pickles. Ridiculous. Because you got a one-inch pecker. I'll eat your ass. I will. I know I'm evil, but I try to be good, and I hope God forgives me.

0: Thank you for your courage.
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0: Maybe I should just quit and shut the show down. I may have to go off air right now. 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

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I'm done. I'm pissed. 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

0: Protesters have swarmed Chadstone Shopping Centre singing a John Farnham anthem to mark the third consecutive weekend of anti-lockdown rallies. As Eliza Rugg tells us, organisers are claiming the stunt as a victory because of the huge financial cost to police.
1: Taking on Victoria's lockdown laws through song. Down the barrel of a gun. With an out-of-time rendition of a John Farnham classic. The choir sung to shoppers at Chadstone.
2: We're having a freedom gathering, yes.
3: There are potentially far more people that will lose their lives due to the lockdown measures.
4: Freedom of speech and our human rights have been violated, and it's disgusting.
5: We have chance to turn the pages over.
6: This has gone beyond a joke. I'm a perfectly reasonable, normal person with no job now. I was a cathedral organist. That is my job. The churches are closed. The organs are shut up. We can't play. As a musician, my life is in tatters. I've got no income. I'm on universal credit now at the age of 57. My wife's a filmmaker. She hasn't got any work. We're both on universal credit. For the first time in our lives, this government have sold us down the river. And I'm coming out, firstly, because I've got nothing to do, and secondly, because I want to make a difference.

0: arbitrary and unconstitutional overreach has destroyed my career. I had a good paying career, paying my bills.
1: My biggest fear right now is how quick American patriots crumbled and hid in their homes because their government told them that they should.
2: Governments love pandemics. They love pandemics for the same reason they love war. Because it gives them the ability to impose controls on the population that the population would otherwise never accept.
3: Down the barrel of a gun.
4: Me and my friend have driven up because this is so important. We are losing our freedom. There's all these thousands of people here. Do you know, it's so big, I don't know how many. It must be tens of thousands. We are having our lives taken away from us. And it's all about the money. This is all about ushering in the new world order. This is all about financial enslavement.

0: we have the right to be free.
1: They want to wipe out individuality. They want to take everyone's individuality away from us and turn us all into a collective unquestioning whole.

government wants to stop. How could I have predicted current events decades ago? How could Aldous Huxley have done it in the 1930s? How could George Orwell have done it in the 1940s? Simple. Current events are not random. They have not just

technologically. We now are standing at an amazing point in history where we are at a fork in the road. If we go on allowing the same capacity to dictate our lives, this is not going to end well.

got all of these big important people like Bill Gates and Tony Fauci have been planning and thinking about this pandemic for decades, planning it so that we would all be safe when the pandemic finally came. And yet, now that it's here, they don't seem to know what they're talking about. They have to change the definition of COVID on the death certificates constantly to make it look more and more dangerous. The one thing that they're good at is pumping up fear. 75 years ago, Hermann Göring testified at the Nuremberg trials, and he was asked, how did you make the German people go along with all this? And he said, it's an easy thing. It's not anything to do with Nazism. It has to do with human nature. You can do this in a Nazi regime. You can do it in a socialist regime. You can do it in a communist regime. You can do it in a monarchy and a democracy. The only thing a government needs to make people into slaves is fear.

0: In the UK, it was the first weekend when lockdown rules had been slightly relaxed. People are now allowed to meet one person from another household in an open space, as long as they stay a safe distance apart.
1: Forget physical distancing. They're fed up, bunched up, and angry at continuing orders to shut their businesses and stay home for the good of all to combat COVID-19.
2: Give me liberty or give me death!
1: You're not wearing a mask. Why?
3: No, I'm not wearing a mask.
1: Why?
3: Because I don't need a mask.
1: Why? In the face of so much medical advice, we heard a lot of that. Harrisburg, Pennsylvania, this week joined a growing list of state capitals where anger at the economic shutdown is boiling over. The coronavirus threat, say many, overblown.
4: There are about as many police officers here as there are protesters, and nobody is social distancing. The government advice in the UK is to stand 2 meters apart from one another. That's about 6 feet. As you can see, people are all very close together, and none of the cops are wearing any PPE.
0: Coronavirus has killed about 40,000 people in the UK. But despite that, some protesters said they believe the disease was no worse than a common cold.
5: Can you see the police wearing gloves? Can you see them wearing masks? Where's their PPE? There's nothing at all. They know it's bull. They're just enforcing these rules, and that's my opinion.
6: I am a free man in a free country!
0: Arrests began almost immediately.
7: Don't protest. Go home. Stay at home. Follow the rules. And then you'll be able to do all the protesting you like at some point in the future.
8: Yeah. So many of you don't have face masks and are standing shoulder to shoulder.
9: You son of a piece of garbage! I hate you! My listeners hate you! And remember that scumbag forever.
10: Here's the thing. This frantic, schizophrenic zeitgeist is going to continue for years and years and years. It's not going to back down in intensity or anything like that. There will be respite occasionally. $1 billion will be sent to the Black Foundation, and that will give Amazon time to rebuild its flame-engulfed warehouses. But over the next 10 years, small businesses are going to be destroyed. What's left is going to be this increasingly consolidating funhouse of mega businesses. And the tone of mainstream media is going to keep getting more and more hardcore until you straight up have Saul Alinsky shit being said on the news, the nightly news. It's going to become harder and harder to find independent media. Google is going to get worse. Search results are going to get worse. You're going to be thinking about something you heard months ago, about something that's contrary to the narrative. You're going to look it up. It's going to be gone. And in general, the United States and Europe and your life and the internet is going to get more and more like a Hall of Mirrors nightmare. The weirdness and sinisterness of the mechanisms used to prevent people from realizing what's up are hard to pinpoint, hard to talk about. If you even start to have a conversation with somebody about it, you're going to sound like you're going crazy. The highest tier of reasoning that goes against the narrative that most people are capable of holding in their head for more than 10 seconds is, it's all the big businesses, dude. It's these corporations, bro. They want us to hate each other. Not saying that there's not a slice of truth to that. Dude, people are crazy, bro. You know what I'm talking about, because you see it on your Facebook feed, if you're still stupid enough to have a Facebook feed.

you don't need a mask. The mask is about compliance, because they know Canadians like to do what they're told. So if they tell you you have to wear a mask, next they're going to tell you you have to contact trace. Then they're going to tell you you have to take the vaccine. And because Canadians like to do what they're told, they're hoping that everyone just complies. And then guess what, kids? Once you take your vaccine, like a dumb person that doesn't know any better, they're going to tell you, sorry, the vaccine isn't as effective as we thought it was going to be. So now you

0: cycle that you never get out of. And it's a way to take your rights, your freedoms, close your business, take your wealth. Why? So you become dependent on government. Why? If you're independent, the government works for you like it's supposed to. If you depend on the government to give you a paycheck to feed your family every month because they closed your business on you, now the government doesn't work for you. The government rules you. So instead of a middle class, we have the government, upper class, and the lower class dependents that rely on the government to survive. In other words, we have a slave class. And that's what they're trying to do. It's that simple.
1: If you have faith in science, it might be hard to understand why people would gather like this while a deadly virus ravages America. Similar protests are happening across the country.
2: A pregnant woman has been charged with incitement after police raided her Ballarat home. The 28-year-old live-streamed her arrest on Facebook after allegedly encouraging friends to attend a lockdown protest.
3: They're here, some of them, to protest against the government's powers to reimpose lockdown restrictions by decree. Some, of course, believe the pandemic is a hoax. There are those as well who see evil intent in the rollout of 5G technology. But it's the ones who are here to protest against a possible COVID-19 vaccine. Both traditional anti-vaxxers and those influenced by what they see and read online that have the scientific community particularly worried.
4: They're getting threats, fear, blackmail. They're doing everything they can to force us to say, OK, just give me the injection.
5: These protesters were not interested in social distancing. As activists held their rally outside the state capitol building here, many are openly dismissive of the science.
6: The number of new infections here in Germany has risen again, with more than 22,000 cases reported over a 24-hour period. That's despite almost 3 weeks of a partial lockdown. The increase comes as lawmakers in Germany voted to strengthen government powers for tackling the coronavirus crisis. In Berlin, police were forced to break up a protest by thousands of demonstrators who defied calls to wear masks and keep a distance.
5: The crowd here was not just angry, there was also a patriotic fervor, and many who feel that staying at home is somehow un-American.
7: New rules and regulations. For a while now, we've had to wear these masks both outside and inside. Now the newest restrictions include a curfew that all restaurants have to close after 6 p.m., and gyms and pools are also closed.
8: Water cannon and pepper spray deployed by police to disperse the demonstrators. Thousands gathered near the German Parliament building, a crowd including anti-government protesters, coronavirus skeptics, and members of far-right groups. Many were not wearing masks or maintaining social distancing. They were protesting against coronavirus restrictions, which they see as a violation of their civil rights.
9: And new rules are going into place to slow it down. That's led to violent protests in places like Italy.
10: One force has amplified these protests.

0: scientific advisors.
1: A number of these protesters chanting freedom, hurling abuse at the media as well as the police.
2: From Texas to Virginia, protests erupting as states extend stay-at-home orders.
3: Tens of thousands of protesters amassed in the center of Leipzig to protest against nationwide coronavirus lockdown measures. 27 separate demonstrations, gatherings, and rallies were registered with the city, many organized by the Lateral Thinkers, a movement of corona deniers and critics. Yet other groups, such as far-right movements and conspiracy theorists, were also said to have taken part.
4: We've seen a spike in these demonstrations across the United States, but as you point out, elsewhere as well, in South America, Brazil in particular, but across Europe, in Germany,

0: don't protest. Go home. Stay at home. Follow the rules. And then you'll be able to do all the protesting you like at some point in the future.
1: It's Abs in a Six-Pack. We're broadcasting.

0: Podcasting live on this Wednesday, December 16th. I'm joined by Larry Pinkney, back again. Good to talk to you again, Larry.
1: It's always a pleasure. I hope you are well. You and yours are well and safe and strong.
0: So far, so good on this end. How are you doing?
1: Same thing. Maintaining, my brother. Maintaining.
0: Awesome. In the messages we were sending back and forth a little while back, you said you were in the fight with the legislature to make sure that the election is secured. If you want to elaborate on that, if you're at liberty to, I don't know if you are, but.
1: Well, I'll just say this much. In a little battle with a certain election official who seemed to be extremely, well, I'm being diplomatic, didn't seem to be, but was in fact condescending, arrogant, evasive, etc., about the election process. It's not something that was unexpected in view of what we're dealing with nationwide today, but I'm working on that and have contacted some other people with respect to that. Hey, the struggle goes on, and if they think we're going to give up, they must be out of their minds.
0: Well, I saw Trump retweeted Sidney Powell. I guess it was yesterday, maybe. Not the day before. Mm-hmm. And it was basically, it wasn't Sidney Powell. Sorry, I'm incorrect. It was Lynn Wood. And Lynn Wood said basically that the governor of Georgia and the attorney general of Georgia, it's like Trump tried to give him a chance, but now they're going to wind up in prison, was the gist of the tweet. And Trump retweeted that. So that's pretty interesting.
1: Well, you know, the fact of the matter is that the governor of Georgia has very deep connections to Dominion, as I'm sure you know.
0: Yep.
1: And money, especially big money, taints people, though he was probably tainted to begin with. But
0: he probably licks taint.
1: Yeah. Yeah, you got that right. So, you know, as I said, if they think we're going to give this up, they're out of their minds.
0: Yeah, and the despite the media claims of no, well, it started off, what was it? It was no proof of voter fraud, and it was no proof of widespread voter fraud, and the baseless claims are more and more shaping up to be a lot less baseless. But we have, just to name a few things, the entire chain of evidence of fraud caught on video in Georgia. We have thousands and thousands of sworn affidavits, which means people are risking penalty of perjury and jail time if they're lying, which I don't think they are, claiming fraud. We have even the governor of Georgia, it looks like, was getting some, like you said, some financial incentives from Dominion and possibly the CCP.
1: Right.
0: And then a month before the election, through a Swiss bank account, the Chinese government sent $400 million directly to Dominion.
1: Right.
0: But yeah, I do have a nice little supercut of the media's talking points on this.
1: Well, you know,
2: sore loser, president.
0: Oh, sorry. Go ahead. My bad.
1: I was just going to say that the fact of the matter is that it has already been shown and demonstrated Dominion had direct contacts with the Chinese Communist Party / government. You know, to the tune of at least, as you said, $400 million. So anyway, and then you add to that the what I call the Joe and Hunter Biden Kamala Harris cabal. It's like, what in the hell is going on here? But anyway, go ahead, brother. Sorry.
0: Yeah. No, we'll come to Joe and Kamala soon enough.
2: Sore loser. President Trump casting doubt on the legitimacy of the election with no evidence.
3: I see no evidence of voter fraud.
4: There have been no irregularities.
5: Bogus allegations of voting irregularities.
6: There's no evidence.
7: No evidence whatsoever.
8: There is no evidence. This is a fantasy.
5: And they might be surprised to learn that even after her death, Deborah Jean Christensen still managed to register to vote and then cast a ballot.
9: In Antrim County,
6: ballots were counted for Democrats that were meant for Republicans, causing a 6,000 vote swing against our candidates.
7: There are hundreds of reports of our poll watchers being intimidated and unable to do their job.
9: So $55,000 for 5,000 votes counted against eager Biden.
10: That's right.
11: To be clear, there is no evidence of widespread voter fraud. There isn't evidence of little-scale voter fraud.
5: Mr. Blalock was a mailman for 33 years until he passed away in 2006. James Blalock cast a ballot in last week's election.
7: Republican poll watchers were denied their legal right to monitor the election with poll workers blocking windows and padlocking doors.
12: They don't have enough GOP people in there, and they won't let us in. It's complete nonsense.
13: It was clear that Detroit city election workers were scanning and counting ballots for voters whose names did not appear in the voter roll.
14: There is, of course, no evidence of any widespread voter fraud of any kind.
15: No evidence. None.
16: Have you seen any evidence of fraud, any irregularities even, in the vote counting in Pennsylvania?
17: No, and I think that statement is accurate.
18: They will not allow us within 30 to 100 feet to supervise the ballots being counted.
19: I have a citywide watcher certificate.
20: And it's not for this location.
19: No, it's not for
20: this. It is not. Is this,
19: this, is the city of Philadelphia. This is the city of Philadelphia.
21: We're there, supposedly observing, but we can't see.
18: And I will tell you, there is corruption at the highest level in the city of Philadelphia.
22: Tell us how many ballots approximately went through that process that you had no chance to observe?
21: About 125,000, maybe more.
23: If the question is, are the Democrats stealing votes in Philadelphia? My answer is the Pope Catholic?
24: We need to be very clear and precise about this. There is no evidence at all.
25: Actually, there is none. There is no evidence.
26: There's no evidence of that.
27: Absolutely no evidence.
28: Kirk Hartle said he was surprised when he found out his wife, who died in 2017, had sent in a mail-in ballot.
29: I was surprised because she passed away 3 years ago.
5: What about Linda Kessler of Nicholson, Georgia? Linda Kessler died in 2003.
30: And they mailed out the ballot and somebody took my ballot.
31: I personally dealt with Ms. Stope. We reviewed the ballot and in our opinion, it's her signature.
32: There's no evidence of voter fraud.
33: The lack of any significant irregularities anywhere.
7: We have received over 100 incident reports of irregularities.
5: On your screen right now, you will see the names of other deceased voters. As of tonight, there aren't enough of them to alter the outcome. That could change as we learn more. But for the moment, the point is they exist. They are dead, but they voted anyway.
0: So the meme has become even Jeffrey Epstein voted for Joe Biden.
1: Well, you know, if they had it their way, I'm sure he did or would have. So, you know, it's no doubt about that. And, you know, as hilarious as this is, it's so, as you know, it is so incredibly serious. I mean, what we're talking about here, brother, is not just a matter of votes for one candidate or the other. Let me be clear. As you well know, I'm a strong supporter of President Trump. However, even if the scenario was reversed, I would be insisting that, you know, dead people cannot vote. I would be insisting that non-citizens, that they must not and cannot vote. I would be insisting that these Dominion machines be audited, every last one of them. There have already now been examples, proven examples, of many thousands of votes, okay, that were mysteriously flipped from none other than President Trump to Joe Stalin Biden. And, you know, I really think that people need to understand that we're not only talking about the integrity of the voting system, and we're not only talking about the fact that we are, well, how can I put this diplomatically? We're also talking about illegal conduct, as we heard in what you just played. And this played out all over the country, especially in the swing states. But let me say this. I believe most importantly, what we are talking about is the national security of this republic. I repeat, the national security of this republic. This is what should be deeply concerning to everyone. But of course, the quote unquote Democrats, who are the most undemocratic mob of swine that I've seen, the Democrats, frankly, don't give a damn. So we need to fight, fight, and fight some more.
0: Yeah, and even the handful of irregularities are just that we both brought up are, you know, a drop in the bucket of all the evidence of fraud. So,
1: well, it's the tip of the iceberg, brother.
0: You know, ding, ding, yeah.
1: 90 to 95% of an iceberg is underwater.
0: Yeah.
1: Okay. So what we're talking about is merely the tip of the iceberg. Common sense should tell people that. And, you know, you don't have to be a rocket scientist or a mathematician to figure that out. But again, I repeat, these neoliberal, smug, self-righteous, neoliberal, fascist Democrats, and I don't use the word fascist lightly, believe me. I call them fascists because their actions are fascistic. Anyway, we have got to be deeply concerned about the national security of this republic. We must not allow this to stand. We cannot and will not allow this to stand. I don't give a damn who they install. I don't care if they install Joe Stalin Biden or the black-hating Kamala Harris. What do I care? Neither one of them represent the integrity and will of the majority of people. And you know what? Even if it were not the majority, I think it is, but even if it were not, this is obviously obscene and needs to be addressed now.
0: Yet Kamala couldn't even get 2% of the vote from the Democrats in the primaries.
1: Well, Kamala Harris, as you may recall, as the congresswoman from, I believe, Hawaii, Tulsi Gabbard, pointed out, and during the debates, quote-unquote debates, Democrat debates, that, Kamala Harris had done more damage, and I mean serious damage, to black families in California, where she was a prosecutor. Okay, when I say damage, I mean in locking up people, separating families, destroying families, etc. But then add that to the fact that Kamala Harris is herself, how can I put this diplomatically? well, let's say her quote unquote integrity leaves much to be desired, considering the fact that she herself during the Democrat debates strongly indicated that Joe Biden is a racist. Yet, what did she do? She turned around and, oh yes, I'll gladly be your vice president. That is not only hypocrisy, that is obscene. That shows, I mean, how more blatant can one get? But I'll leave it at that.
0: I do. I was able to find the clip I think you're referring to, hopefully, just the one, when Tulsi just bodied Kamala in the debates.
2: Mm-hmm. As the elected Attorney General of California, she put over 1,500 people in jail for marijuana violations and then laughed about it when she was asked if she ever smoked marijuana. And I am proud of that work. She kept people in prison beyond their sentences to use them as cheap labor for the state of California. And I am proud of that work. Innocent people, you actually blocked evidence from being revealed that would have freed them. And I am proud of that work. And the people who suffered under your reign as prosecutor, you owe them an apology.
0: That was a little edited, but
1: that was the clip. That was the clip.
0: Mm-hmm. Yeah, no. Tulsi actually, just as a sidebar, she not only in the last week she introduced a bill into Congress that would make it to where biological women are the only people that can compete in women's sports and vice versa, which I think is a good thing.
1: Me too.
0: I have no problem if you. identify as another gender, but when it comes to sports, especially when like fighting, like UFC, you see like a biological male beating the shit out of, you know, women. I think I have a problem, big problem with that. Mm-hmm. But then today, Tulsi also introduced a bill to repeal the Patriot Act, and she has some support across party lines. I think Rand Paul and a couple others. I don't think that'll go anywhere, but I like that she's trying, you know?
1: Yeah, well, of all the so-called Democrats, brother, the only one that I have any respect for has to be Tulsi Gabbard. Now, I'm a strong Trump supporter, but, you know, right is right and wrong is wrong. So I have to respect that woman. I really do. She calls it as it really, really is. I give her her kudos. I give her her credit. Lord knows I wish she'd become an independent or switch parties or something. But anyway, we need her just like we need Rand Paul. And we really do. But I guess most of all, what we really need is each other. You know, on Twitter, and for anyone who doesn't know, they can find me on Twitter at reality_1, meaning the number one. But on Twitter, I see from time to time people throwing their hands up. Oh, we've lost. Oh, and it's like, shut up. You know, it just get a grip. The fact of the matter is, okay, and I reminded them of the Battle of Bladensburg. Feel free to look it up. But the Battle of Bladensburg was where, and Bladensburg as in Bladensburg, Maryland, okay, where the British colonial troops literally routed the Patriots, routed them, burned down the White House, burned it down, and other government buildings. Now, did the Patriots say, oh, it's over, oh God? No, they didn't do that. They regrouped, they came back, they fought more, and ultimately we won. All right, our country, our republic. So, you know, with all due respect, for all those sunshine patriots out there, please go somewhere else, get a grip. Please, struggle is long and protracted, and this is extremely serious.
0: I don't know if how into the Q stuff you are, but you talk to certain people that I know, and they think, you know, even when it was announced, you know, although it wasn't official, the media called the election for Biden, and people I know that are real into Q were like, oh, this is all part of the plan. Dr. Steve Pachinik says that it was a sting operation, as well as other military intelligence. This was a sting operation to root out the fraud and catch them in the act. We had all the real ballots watermarked, and this is how we're going to get all the sealed indictments unsealed and do the mass arrests of the deep state and yada, yada, yada. I hope that's true, but it seems like we're at a point now where we're running out of time for that.
1: Well, you know, bro, people need to stop coming up with BS. All right. I heard the interviews that Pachinik did. All right. And I'm saying, OK, look, dude, where are these mass arrests? And anyway, right. why would you even be announcing this? Let it happen. Or as the Beatles used to say, let it be. OK, mm-hmm. I'm with all due respect. We need to stop dealing in pipe dreams. Now, I hope it's true, too. But if it is, I don't want to hear about it. I want to see it. All right?
0: Bingo.
1: And that's the bottom line. So this is, to me, what patriots need to concentrate on. That's why patriots, so many, or not so many, but too many, get sidetracked. Oh, well, this will happen. It'll happen if we make it happen. We have to make it happen. You know, only 3% of the colonists, all right, of the 13, only 3% of them actually fought the British, all right, empire. 3%. Think about that. And yet we still won. And it was grueling, it was long, it was horrific. But you know what? That's what struggles about, especially when you're fighting for quote unquote freedom, for your republic, for the integrity of the republic. That's what it's all about. We got to stop. I don't know. Sometimes I think some folks have become so brainwashed, brain dead, and just dumbed down that they keep looking for Superman. Well, we're the supermen and the superwomen. Us, we patriots. We're the ones who need to make the difference. You know, then they get all surprised about, well, the media saying, what the hell do you expect the media to say? For crying out loud. They are obviously complicit. They are obviously Biden supporters. They're not objective in any way, shape, or form. And yet, and I'll quote something that CNN, a.k.a. the Clinton News Network, or ABC, CBS, or MSNBC, or any of the rest of those slime, vomit, stream.
0: They even Fox News now is pretty bad.
1: Even Fox News, it exposed itself, all right? And we so we need to stop, you know, being sidetracked. We should be clear and determined about what our objective is. And our objective is not to allow this coup, because that's what it is, this coup against not only the president, all right, President Trump, but first and foremost against this republic. We must not allow this coup to stand. Very simple. And there's a lot of things we can and should be doing. And I keep saying to my brothers and sisters of all colors on Twitter, be creative. Be creative. Have we lost our creativity? Be creative. And by the way, the rhinos are now showing who they really are. Okay, great. Now we know. There's no question. No question. So, again, I get, you know, very passionate about it, but that's where I'm coming from.
0: I'd put McConnell in that category of rhino.
1: Oh, I just did a tweet today. Turtle Man. I just put you know, I did a tweet. I did a reply to something that he sent out, and I told him, with all due respect, sir, you are a rhino, a traitor, a betrayer of both this republic and of the president. There's no doubt about that. Stop playing these games. We're tired of the games. And that's why, because we're tired of these games, that's why the deep state, the globalists, the media, all of which are all joined together, joined at the hip, all right? That's why they hated Trump, because Trump would not play that game, or at least not to the extent that they wanted him to, so they hate him. Oh, he's a racist. Really? Just what the hell is Joe Biden? Oh, you know, say, give me a break. Biden talking about, you're not black if you don't vote for me. Well, that's the most racist statement I have heard in the 21st century. Sounds like it came out of the mouth of the Grand Dragon or the Imperial Wizard of the Ku Klux Klan. Okay, so we need to be real, and we can win this, and we will ultimately, however long it takes, and no matter what they do, ultimately, we will win. I told someone else today, with all due respect, on Twitter, please stop laying down. Please stop saying, oh, it's over. Just stop it. That's not how you win struggles. It's long, it's protracted, and we've got work to do. Lots of it.
0: It seems like Trump is confident, or maybe at least is acting like it. It seems like he has a couple more tricks up his sleeve, I would argue.
1: Well, I don't have any doubt about that. You know, Trump is no idiot. He's never been an idiot, even though the vomit stream, lame stream, so-called mainstream media always tried to, put him to pontificate about that. Saying, oh, he's this, he's not, blah, blah. Okay, yeah, I have no doubt that President Trump has some quote-unquote tricks up his sleeve. However, what I'm emphasizing is we need to have some tricks up our sleeve. And one of the biggest tricks needs to be an open trick, an open secret. We're not going to sit back and tolerate this. We're not. they need to know and know. And by they, I'm talking about the media, the deep state, the Democrats, the rhinos. They all need to know. We're not going to sit back and just allow ourselves to be steamrolled. Uh-uh. No way.
0: Yeah, well said. Going back to Biden for a second, I'm sure you heard one of the tapes that came out from the laptop of Hunter Biden's phone call, like crying about how he's under investigation and a Chinese agent that he was working with on a huge multi-million, if not billion-dollar deal, just ended up disappearing, and he's freaking out on the phone. So it's not like we have all the proof that the Bidens are heavily compromised by China, but the media, you know, for a while was saying, oh yeah, well that's like, you know, that's, there's no proof of any wrongdoing. They were just parrot what Biden already is saying. Like any Biden gives out the talking point, or the DNC does, or whoever, and then they just repeat it word for word.
1: Yeah, that's because they're not reporters. They are repeaters. Let me say that again. They are not reporters. They are repeaters. They're not journalists. They're repeaters. They regurgitate whatever their masters put out. So, you know, this is something a person would have to be an unmitigated fool not to realize that. I call him Joe Stalin Biden, but whatever. Some people call him Joe China Biden, but we can all call him what he is. He's a crook. He's a criminal. He would make the mafia, all right, green with envy. And, you know, when people say, oh, you know, well, there's no proof. There's tons of proof. I mean, my God. So those people are simply, we don't have time to pay attention to them. We know that. We need to keep pressing on, keep pressing on, keep pressing on. You know, the media, and I don't even call them, I really shouldn't call them the media, because basically all they are is the propaganda arm of the Democrat, deep state Democrats. That's all they are. They're mockingbird. I often use that expression, the mockingbird. There's no media, okay? And they kind of remind me of, and I tweeted this a couple of weeks ago or a week or whatever. I said that they remind me of the group of people in Germany in the 1930s and 40s. And it certainly was not all Germans by any means. But they remind me of the group of German citizens who said, there are no concentration camps. No, no, no, we wouldn't do that. No, no, no, just in total freaking denial, okay? Yeah. And this is what they remind me of, you know, and it's not only disgusting, but it's intolerable, and most importantly, it's totally unacceptable, totally. And we have to stand up. Now, we keep talking about our president, and I love him, all right? He's imperfect. None of us are perfect. I have great respect and admiration for him. But we, as patriots, need to be creative and stand up, resist, and do not comply.
0: Yeah, I want to get into compliance here in a minute, because complying, I think, with these lockdowns is a big problem. But just wrapping up on the Biden thing, you probably have seen this going around on the social medias, but the supercut comparing the media's coverage of the supposed Biden wrongdoing compared to when it was announced that Biden and Hunter are under investigation. It's a pretty funny dichotomy there.
3: I just want to deal in fact, because there is so much speculation out there, and there is zero evidence that Hunter Biden or Joe Biden did anything wrong here.
4: We should note, again, you and I have said this in the air many times, there is no evidence that Joe Biden was involved in any wrongdoing.
6: Of course, I want to note that there is no evidence that Joe Biden or Hunter Biden has done anything wrong.
8: I just want to reiterate.
9: And let's be clear for the viewers.
8: There is no evidence Biden did anything wrong.
10: I'll note again, because it's important.
8: There is no, I repeat, no.
11: There is no evidence that either Biden did anything illegal.
8: There's been no evidence. There was no evidence.
12: There's no evidence.
13: There is no evidence.
14: There is not an iota of evidence.
8: No, no evidence Biden did anything wrong.
15: There's really
16: no evidence
10: that Joe Biden
15: did anything wrong.
13: Nobody's ever accused there's no
8: evidence whatsoever that Joe Biden did anything
10: wrong.
11: Got that?
10: Joe Biden did nothing wrong.
13: Hunter Biden did nothing wrong.
10: Biden.
0: So then after the investigation's announced, guess who they blame it on, Larry?
1: You tell me, brother.
0: Russia.
1: Well, you know, isn't that interesting? Yeah, I've heard that. They called that Russian disinformation.
0: Yeah,
1: and,
0: I get that.
1: You know, it's if it weren't so dangerous and pathetic, it would absolutely be funny. But it's not funny. It's very serious. And again, I go back. I think that Goebbels, the former minister of propaganda of the Third Reich, I think that Goebbels would be green with envy if he were alive today and looking at the so-called U.S. media. This is beyond the pale, all right? Or as we say in the hood, is off the hook, okay? This is not, it's almost unbelievable. It's called cognizant dissonance. Okay,
0: yeah.
1: Where people, you see the evidence, you know it's there, you deny its existence, and you say, move on. We're going to move on, all right, but not in the direction that they are expecting.
0: Hell yeah.
10: Nothing wrong.
13: Hunter Biden did nothing wrong.
10: Biden's secret emails.
12: A really fishy story.
10: The Post claimed that the emails were found on a laptop computer that was brought to a repair shop in Delaware in the spring of 2019.
13: The FBI is now investigating whether those alleged Hunter Biden emails are actually connected to a larger foreign intelligence operation.
17: They may be related to a foreign intelligence operation.
19: Foreign intelligence operation.
15: Foreign intelligence.
12: Foreign intelligence.
15: Foreign intelligence operation.
10: For all we know, these emails are made up.
8: The information found on the laptop may be part of a Russian disinformation campaign.
13: Part of a Russian disinformation effort.
8: Described by many intelligence experts as having hallmarks.
15: All the hallmarks, rather.
19: All the hallmarks of a Russian.
15: Or Russian disinformation.
10: Russian disinformation.
19: Disinformation campaign.
10: This is a classic example of the right-wing media machine.
0: So they're working overtime. I don't think it's working. I think it's starting to backfire, honestly.
1: Yeah, well, it's going to continue to backfire, especially in the next, I'd say, week to 10 days, all right? It is already beginning, because you can deny, deny, deny. As Abraham Lincoln is purported to have said, you know, you can fool, you know, some of the people some of the time, but you can't fool all the people all of the time. And obviously, I'm putting that in my own quotes, but essentially, that's what he is purported to have said, and he's correct. Okay, the media, the propaganda vomit stream media is working overtime. There, but yes, I agree with you. It is backfiring, and it's going to backfire even more. All right, but again, my brother, I keep going back to us, what we need to be doing, and I expect nothing less of this vomit stream propaganda arm than to do precisely what they're doing. Think about it. Their livelihoods are on the line. All right? They would roast in hell before they told the truth. All right? And then when the truth hits them, which it really already has, but when it becomes undeniable, watch them claim, well, we didn't know. We were just doing our job. We were just, okay? They are the Goebbels, and again, I'm talking about Joseph Goebbels. They are the Goebbels.
20: Following orders.
1: That's right. Just following orders, all right? And, you know, this is what we the people, I don't care if we're black, white, brown, red, or yellow, stand the hell up and understand that what is at stake, all right? It's not just our lives, it's our entire republic. These people must be resisted. not only resist it, but we've got to reverse this. And I believe we can. I really do. The power of the people. Everyday, ordinary, black, white, brown, red, yellow people. The power. And a lot of them, I admit, a lot of them are totally brainwashed. All right? But as let me go back and remind you that only 3% of the colonists actually fought in the Revolutionary War. But who won? We did.
0: Damn straight. I want to before we wrap up, talk about COVID, and not so much COVID itself, because I'm of the opinion that it was lab created and that it's not very deadly. It was just an excuse, a long planned excuse to bring in the Great Reset and all that. But I want to focus more on Trump being the hope to end, like, regardless, if you're listening to this and you hate Trump or love Trump, I think it's fair to say that Trump is like the only option, the only hope of America not going into full on lockdown commie mode. Biden's saying he's going to implement 100 days of a federal mask mandate. And I guarantee it, that's the start and not the end of it. We're going to see more and more small businesses shut down. We're going to see everything go in. Every small business, the middle class is going to continue to vanish while the Bezoses and Gates and, you know, Tim Cooks and Zuckerbergs keep getting more and more money. I think the number is American billionaires have all more than doubled their wealth under the lockdowns. Mm-hmm, so mm-hmm. Whatever you think about Trump, love him or hate him, I think he's the best chance of stopping this total crazy lockdown. Like, what's Trump always say? The cure can't be worse than the disease, referring to the lockdowns.
1: He's correct. And to me, quite frankly, from my own perspective, the fact of the – look, was it okay for Nancy Pelosi – remember how Pelosi said she was set up when she went to her hair? All right. I was set up! They took a photo of me. They shouldn't have been running those cameras. Okay, I didn't have a mask on. Okay, what the hell? You caught me, but I was set up. Or then the governor of Michigan, that woman, what's her name? Whitmer. Yeah.
0: And Whitmer is that color.
1: Yeah, you got that right, and that's being diplomatic. But, you know, the fact of the matter is that we're dealing with hypocrites. And I think an increasing amount, no matter what their position is or is not on the lockdowns, hey, what's good for the goose is good for the gander. Now, damn it, take it all the way across the board or back off. All right? And what they, I keep saying this, and I'm going to say it and keep saying it, they are neoliberal fascists. They are fascists, all right? And they're functioning under they're using or utilizing the, quote, COVID-19, unquote, all right? That's what they're utilizing. Oh, we can do this, we can do that. Bandrunner, okay, then it should apply to you, too, and your families, too, all right? Not just everyday, you won't do this, you know, and I do believe that if Biden or any of his other criminal friends try this, it's going to backfire like you've never seen before. 1776 all over again, but only on steroids this time.
0: I think if Biden does, and I'm not sure it's going to happen, but if Biden does somehow end up taking office, Biden Kamala, then the resistance will double or if not triple, because when your freedoms start getting visibly taken away, then more and more people are going to resist than are now, when it's not just your, you know, idiot governor. I do, now since you bring up Pelosi and all these I've been saying send the governors to Guantanamo Bay, but since you bring up Pelosi and some of the governors, there's a supercut of that.
5: An 80-year-old part-time Napa resident called Nancy Pelosi can be seen slinking through a San Francisco hair salon. Because due to coronavirus regulations, salons in San Francisco are closed for indoor services.
9: As it turns out, it was a setup. So I take responsibility for falling for a setup. I think that they that this salon owes me an apology.
16: You went to the gym yesterday and Twitter lost its mind.
18: I don't get it, but we'll move on with our lives. The gyms are all closed now, Allison.
21: I did not for a moment think there was anything problematic because I knew the dynamics. And again, I have to stay healthy so I can make the decisions for the people of this city.
0: Nobody else is allowed to stay healthy, though.
22: Did Governor Michelle Lujan Grisham play by her own rules when she ordered non-essential stores to shut down and lectured all New Mexicans to stay home, a non-essential business open so she could buy jewelry?
23: Where's the First Lady? Has she engaged in non-essential travel? What is your response to people who say the stay-at-home order and non-essential travel bans aren't being abided by your family?
24: So I'm just not going to answer that question. It's inappropriate, and I find it reprehensible.
25: For New Jersey Governor Phil Murphy, letting people go to church was just too dangerous, but protesting? Fine.
26: Are you concerned about a spike in cases when you combine reopening and the protests?
27: I think you have to be, but the alternative, is not feasible. I don't see it.
25: Certain parts of the First Amendment are better than others.
5: In Michigan, over this past weekend, Governor Gretchen Whitmer's husband decided to violate his own wife's orders by traveling across the state to use his boat. When the marina told him they could not put the boat in the water, Gretchen Whitmer's husband let them know that his wife was the governor. Don't you know who I am?
28: As you know, haircuts certainly not essential during this pandemic, unless you're the mayor of Chicago. A photo recently surfaced of Chicago Mayor Lori Lightfoot posing with a hairdresser after getting a haircut. Now, she has defended herself, saying that she needed a haircut because she is the public face of the city.
29: Debbie, getting your roots done is not
0: essential. I love the memes comparing Mayor of Chicago Lori Lightfoot to Beetlejuice, because there is a striking resemblance.
1: To put again, you're being very diplomatic. Frankly, I think that Beetlejuice is far superior. But go ahead, yeah, you know.
29: Debbie, getting your roots done is not essential.
30: The state has launched an investigation into the nail bar in Beaumont following a visit from Mayor Becky Ames. Ames said, quote, "As an elected official, I am held to a higher standard. I regret my action that day. I did not intend to take personal privilege while asking others to sacrifice, and for that I am truly remorseful."
31: You know, I went to Virginia Beach, as I just explained. I've always tried to accommodate people that want to take pictures, and I was unprepared. This is not just about me. This is about all Virginians, and it's about their public safety. And so I will continue to offer guidelines as to what's in everybody's best interest.
0: That's the worst of them right there, Governor Northam.
1: Yeah, I wonder how the blackface is doing. But go ahead.
0: Yeah. No, he's, and then it's like Alex Jones went on that whole, it was funny, but it is a funny breakdown of a really dark thing where Governor Northam was like, "Well, I think this abortion bill was taken out of context because after the baby's born, you know, we keep it comfortable. We keep it comfortable, and then a decision will be made about whether or not to keep it alive." He's talking about after the baby's already born.
1: Born, right? A decision will be made to kill it. Kill it. Okay? You know, again,
0: I don't think the government should be involved.
1: Why should the governor be involved? After all, I'm just one of y'all. Yeah, I'm a fascist. Show you right. You know, of course. I mean, you know, wake up, my brothers and sisters. I don't give a damn what your color is. You dig? Wake up. Take our republic back. We will not let these neoliberal, fascist, smug, self-righteous pieces of scum take what so many people have died for, so many people have sacrificed for. I'm going to give you an example, brother. I know we might be going over time, but you can edit. But, you know, hey, you know, a couple of weeks ago, that piece of slime, Kamala Harris, had the nerve, the unmitigated audacity of an alley cat to tweet about Rosa Parks. Rosa Parks, who put her life on the line, all right? Rosa Parks, who did not get on her knees with Willie Brown, Rosa Parks, who stood tall for not just black people, but for all Americans, all right? And this piece of Kamala Harris scum, who, by the way, I don't even consider to be a black American. I will call her a nominal, I repeat, nominal black American. Why do I say that? I say that because the woman's father is Jamaican, from Jamaica. Her mama is an East Indian Hindu. And in her formative years, where was she raised? Canada.
0: Canada, yeah.
1: In her formative years, you dig it? So, you know, let's be real. Sort of reminds me of Obama talking about he black. He wouldn't know black if it slapped him in the face. Because black is not just about color. It's about attitude. It's about experience. None of which these people, oh, they have an attitude, all right. But it's an attitude against we the people. Black, white, brown, red, yellow. Citizens. And I repeat, citizens of this country. Sorry, brother, but I it's your show, but I have to say these things.
0: No, I love it. I love it. I do have so I don't know what genius made this. I wish I could credit them, but Biden and Kamala, the whole campaign, have been saying how poorly Trump handled the coronavirus outbreak, and some genius cut in their accusations of what Trump's doing with proof that Fauci was actually the one doing it.
2: They've been behind the curve from the very beginning. The very beginning.
3: This is not a major threat. This is not something that the citizens of the United States right now should be worried about.
2: And he came up with all these cockamamie notions that, you know, this is going to go away. Don't worry about it.
3: Don't worry about it. Be more concerned about influenza.
4: He praised the transparency of the Chinese government.
3: Well, it's really a big difference with the Chinese this time now. They look like they're being quite transparent.
4: His flip-flopping on social distancing and wearing masks.
3: People should not be walking around with masks.
6: Don't worry about the coronavirus, he says. When the warm weather comes, things are going to get better.
3: Yeah. Oh my God. We are hoping, though it may not happen, that we will see that impact of warmer weather.
7: What'd he tell us? It will go away in the warm weather.
8: I think we might get a respite with the weather.
11: For one thing, I'm most concerned about, Whoopi, is misinformation. Listen to the scientists.
3: Hey, I was wrong.
0: Hey, I was wrong. I'm Dr. Well, Fauci.
1: You know what? I wish I could say that it was only misinformation, but what these fascists are putting out is disinformation. Misinformation can be either deliberate or, it's not, all right? But disinformation is clearly deliberate. And this is what we're dealing. I mean, how do you control and frighten and manipulate people? You keep pushing the disinformation. You don't give any positives. Like, this is, it's like, as a proud black American, one of the things that enraged me, all right, about so-called groups like BLM and Antifa, Klantifa, all right, they want to talk about and make hay about all the negative, anything negative that they can come up with about our country, our land, our republic, all right? But if you ask them, could you please give me some examples of the wonderful, incredible, great people of so-called color? Because I think white people have color too. I don't think they're transparent. But, you know, it's like they can't do that. They won't do that because it's all about disinformation. And I keep going back to Joseph Goebbels. That's what it's all about. So they should get, all of them, not only prison terms, but they should get the Joseph Goebbels Award. That's what
0: I can't remember who it was, Goering maybe, in the Nuremberg trials testified that the best way, they were asking him when he was being tried, like, how did you get the German people to go along with all this? And he said, it's really easy. It doesn't matter whether you're in a Nazi regime or a democracy or a monarchy or anything, it's really easy. You just have to make the public afraid enough. And COVID is definitely doing the trick for that.
1: Yeah, I agree. But the problem for them is, and I don't know if they see it yet, but they should. You'd think they would by now. People are getting fed up. They're saying, you know what? Enough. We are fed up. We're going to die? We're going to die. But you know what? We're going to die on our feet. You're not going to take our livelihoods, our families, our freedoms. Screw that. Freak that. All right? And this is the neoliberal fascist Democrats have pushed the ball way across the line, all right? Which is one of the reasons I am convinced that they are working hand in glove with the deep state. They're not doing stuff incrementally. Hey, you're going to do this. It's like, excuse me, I'm what? And, you know, we need to be clear about the fact that we do not serve them. Let me repeat that. We do not serve them. They supposedly serve us. And maybe, not maybe, definitely, they need to be taught that lesson repeatedly. Repeatedly. Okay? That they are to serve us, not we are to serve them. And so I'm gonna stop it there. But I just, brother, you know, it's I believe we are on the verge of a wonderful, well, I won't, I don't know if I call it wonderful, but at least an exciting and perilous revolution in this country. In fact, I believe it has already begun, and they're going to try to call everybody, oh, you racist! You support Trump! Well, you know what? They can kiss my black posterior. If I'm so racist, why was I a leader in the Black Panther Party? Hello? Why did I do 10 years in prison fighting for the freedom of everybody? Why am I the only U.S. citizen and Black Panther Party veteran in history to have ever self-authored successfully a case to the U.N., which, by the way, I think the U.N. has become a disgusting, sickening piece of globalism, all right? But, you know, they will say anything. I remember when I was a few years ago paying more attention to Senator Ron Paul, Rand Paul. Well, actually, it was both. But, you know, that everything I saw from the so-called liberal media, oh, he's a racist. Never backed it up. But he should have said, I'm going, ain't that a blip? You of the Democrats, you founded the damn Ku Klux Klan. You were behind the lynching and Jim Crow laws in this country, and you have the unmitigated audacity to call somebody a racist? It's all a game. It's all a game. Wake up, my brothers and sisters. I don't give a damn what your color is. Wake up. Understand the game. And then, you know, and then act accordingly. And that's why I ultimately, strongly believe that we are in the midst of a serious revolution. Let me be specific. The deep state Democrats, their allies, the technocrat fascists, they have no idea what they have unleashed. They really don't. I think they acted a wee bit prematurely, and I'm very thankful that they did.
0: Oh yeah, you're right on that. It's I think they had to roll out the global lockdowns ahead of schedule. And now even the UN has come out and, well, admitted 3 or 4 million excess people than normal starved to death this year because of the lockdowns. And It's next year, it's expected to be 272 million starved to death because of the lockdowns. And if they're even being forced to admit that, I think that means they're a little worried. They're a little scared.
1: Well, and that also means that their numbers are actually, in reality, they're minimizing those numbers. If they say, you know, multiply it times two or three, then you might get someone. I always tell people when they read the newspapers, if they read, no, okay, I shouldn't be like that. But, you know, if you read the newspapers, okay, just reverse what they're saying and then go back and read it again. And somewhere in the middle, you just might find the truth. And that doesn't just apply to newspapers. It also applies to the television media, you know, the so-called mass media. Just reverse it, go back, and then try to read between them, and then you might come somewhere to the truth. But see, that's what I'm saying. Disinformation is what this is all about. It is, with all due credit to Alex. I know some people don't like him. I don't give a damn whether you like him or not. But they're certainly one.

0: media is saying or what the newspaper is saying in reverse. It kind of unrelated, but it made me think of it's like the media films a video of a guy shoving a dude to the ground and then dumping trash on him, and they'll rewind it and play it backwards on the news, and it looks like he's, you know, helping the guy up and then picking up a bunch of litter.
1: That's the media. That's the media. You know, that's what they do. And, you know, it's funny. It is funny, but it's deadly. And that's the kind of stuff they do, all right? And an example, like they said there was this big fire and it happened in the U.S. Come to find out it happened in another country. It wasn't even here. But they do that stuff deliberately. And not only that, no one's held accountable. They need to be held accountable. With all due respect to my dear beloved president, President Trump, it is time to take decisive, unrelenting action. You have to follow in the footsteps of the late, great Abraham Lincoln, who did what he had to do to preserve the Union and its integrity. It's got to be. So, and you know, we're not asking for millions. If we get it, that's great. But remember, 3% of the population of the colonists were the ones who directly fought in the U.S., the American, I should say, Revolution. The American Revolution. Only 3%. All right?
2: Well, that's all it takes.
1: All right? Show you right. And we've already got over that. So, we need to get busy, get down, and take care of business. I don't give a damn what the CNN, ABC, CBS, who cares what they say? They are repeaters, not reporters. They are purveyors of disinformation. Come on, let's get real. Let's link up with each other. And by the way, I want to throw this out real quick. Patriots, we're all going to disagree about something. You know why? Because we're not robots like the damn Democrats, all right, and the deep state. We should disagree, but please, brothers and sisters, when you disagree, do like Brother Malcolm said, do it in private. Do it in private. We'll work it out, all right? But when we come out, fight, we fight as one. One fist, one struggle, one people, the American people.
0: Well said, Larry. I always love talking to you. I think the Republic's going to survive. I do think whether or not Trump prevails, we'll make it out in the end. But hopefully he'll pull it off. And like you said, I think you were dead on when you said it's up to Patriots and not you can't trust it. Trust the plan or whatever, as Q would say.
1: Yeah, well, you know, all I can say, I tell you what the plan is. The plan is rise up and be a for real patriot. Not a sunshine patriot.
0: Well, thanks again, Larry. And that's reality_1 on Twitter. And yep. I'll have your website linked and anything else, anywhere else we can find yet?
1: Well, that's the best place at the moment. I think those are the two most important places at the moment. And I want to extend my love to you and to yours. And to all the patriots of my brothers and sisters, we shall fight. We shall fight. And in Swahili, the words we say, La sima tushende mbele shaka, it means we shall succeed without a doubt.
0: Beautiful. All right, Larry, I'll talk to you soon. Thanks again.
1: Take care, my brother. Love you. Bye-bye.
0: Love you, man.
3: All right, I'm out here in front of Max Public House, 130 Lincoln Avenue, being raided by the fucking sheriff's department, okay? This tiny little place trying to make a fucking living, okay? 350 people in an airplane, thousands of planes, okay? This close to each other, Costco's open, Home Depot, people lined up, backed up with each other. This guy can't open his fucking business. It's shame on you fucking people. Shame on everybody for letting this fucking happen. There should be 1,000 people out here right now when they're getting fucking raided by the goddamn Gestapo. Tomorrow is Wednesday at 6 o'clock p.m. I want this fucking street shut down with 10,000 fucking people. Because if we don't show up and show fucking face, we're going to lose this whole fucking battle. Disgusting. You should all be fucking disgusted with yourselves. If they fear you, they won't fuck with you.

0: up your ass. Give me stick and you will order up your ass. 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
1: Protesters have swarmed Chadstone Shopping Centre singing a John Farnham anthem to mark the third consecutive weekend of anti-lockdown rallies. As Eliza Rugg tells us, organisers are claiming the stunt as a victory because of the huge financial cost to police.
2: Taking on Victoria's lockdown laws through song.
3: Down the barrel of a gun.
2: With an out-of-time rendition of a John Farnham classic. The choir sung to shoppers at Chadstone.
3: We're not gonna sit in silence. We're not gonna be with fear.
4: We're having a freedom gathering, yes.
5: There are potentially far more people that will lose their lives due to the lockdown measures.
6: Freedom of speech and our human rights have been violated, and it's disgusting.
7: We have chance to turn the pages over.
8: This has gone beyond a joke. I'm a perfectly reasonable, normal person with no job now. I was a cathedral organist. That is my job. The churches are closed. The organs are shut up. We can't play. As a musician, my life is in tatters. I've got no income. I'm on universal credit now at the age of 57. My wife's a filmmaker. She hasn't got any work. We're both on universal credit. For the first time in our lives, this government have sold us down the river. And I'm coming out, firstly, because I've got nothing to do, secondly, because I want to make a difference.

0: arbitrary and unconstitutional overreach has destroyed my career. I had a good paying career, paying my bills.
1: How quick American patriots crumbled and hid in their homes because their government told them that they should.
2: Governments love pandemics. They love pandemics for the same reason they love war. Because it gives them the ability to impose controls on the population that the population would otherwise never accept.
3: Down the barrel of a gun.
4: Me and my friend have driven up because this is so important. We are losing our freedom. There's all these thousands of people here. Do you know, it's so big, I don't know how many. It must be tens of thousands. We are having our lives taken away from us. And it's all about the money. This is all about ushering in the new world order. This is all about financial enslavement.

they want to wipe out individuality. They want to take everyone's individuality away from us and turn us all into a collective, unquestioning whole.

wants to stop. How could I have predicted current events decades ago? How could Aldous Huxley have done it in the 1930s? How could George Orwell have done it in the 1940s? Simple. Current events are not random. They have not just

subjugation of the human race, not least technologically. We now are standing at an amazing point in history where we are at a fork in the road. If we go on allowing the psychopath to dictate our lives, this is not going to end well. But if we remember where the power is, then this can end in a dramatically short time. The power is with us.

at all of these big important people like Bill Gates and Tony Fauci have been planning and thinking about this pandemic for decades. Planning it so that we would all be safe when the pandemic finally came. And yet, now that it's here, they don't seem to know what they're talking about. They have to change the definition of COVID on the death certificates constantly and make it look more and more dangerous. The one thing that they're good at is pumping up fear. 75 years ago, Hermann Göring testified at the Nuremberg trials, and he was asked, how did you make the German people go along with all this? And he said, it's an easy thing. It's not anything to do with Nazism. It has to do with human nature. You can do this in a Nazi regime. You can do it in a socialist regime. You can do it in a communist regime. You can do it in a monarchy and a democracy. The only thing a government needs to make people into slaves is fear.

0: In the UK, it was the first weekend when lockdown rules had been slightly relaxed. People are now allowed to meet one person from another household in an open space, as long as they stay a safe distance apart.
1: Forget physical distancing. They're fed up, bunched up, and angry at continuing orders to shut their businesses and stay home for the good of all to combat COVID-19.
2: Give me liberty or give me death!
3: You're not wearing a mask.
4: Why? No, I'm not wearing a mask.
3: Why?
4: Because I don't need a mask.
3: Why?
1: In the face of so much medical advice, we heard a lot of that. Harrisburg, Pennsylvania, this week joined a growing list of state capitals where anger at the economic shutdown is boiling over. The coronavirus threat, say many, overblown.
5: There are about as many police officers here as there are protesters, and nobody is social distancing. The government advice in the UK is to stand 2 meters apart from one another. That's about 6 feet. As you can see, people are all very close together, and none of the cops are wearing any PPE.
0: Coronavirus has killed about 40,000 people in the UK. But despite that, some protesters said they believe the disease was no worse than a common cold.
6: Can you see the police wearing gloves? Can you see them wearing masks? Where's their PPE? There's nothing at all. They know it's bull. They're just enforcing these rules, and that's my opinion.
7: I am a free man in a free country!
0: Arrests began almost immediately.
8: Don't protest. Go home. Stay at home. Follow the rules. And then you'll be able to do all the protesting you like at some point in the future.
9: Yeah. So many of you don't have face masks and are standing shoulder to shoulder.
10: Tonight, the moon landing. Was it real, or was it a hoax? Well, of course we landed on the moon. So, consider what it would take to actually hoax a landing on the moon. By the way, we went to the moon 9 times, okay? So we'd have to hoax not going to the moon 9 times, okay? Apollo 8, 10, 11, 12, 13, 14, 15, 16, 17. 9 times we went to the moon. 2 of them, they went around the moon and came back, didn't land. But we'd have to fake that. Do you realize what that would take? It would be so hard to fake a moon landing. It's easier to just go. The laws of physics enable it. Get over it.

0: that's in a six pack.
1: It's Abs and Six Pack, episode 139, joined today by Bart Sobrell, filmmaker and author of the new book, Moon Man, the true story of a filmmaker on the CIA hit list. How you doing, Bart?
2: Oh, you told me this was episode 137. I don't want to be on that late of an episode. Never mind.
1: I think I already did 137. Maybe I'm wrong. No, this is 139, yeah. Oh, geez.
2: Okay, well, I'll do it. Okay. You know, it's interesting. I haven't heard a whole lot about Neil deGrasse Tyson, but, you know, his logic is so interesting because it's the exact opposite of the truth, and it's the exact opposite of logical. If faking a science project or space travel was more difficult than actually doing it, that means the feature film The Martian would have been shot on location on Mars. Right? Because that would have been easier.
1: Yeah.
2: Right? And they had much better special effects than Apollo 11 did. It's interesting, isn't it? His one argument trying to convince people that we went to the moon is the exact opposite of the truth. And all you have to do deductively to prove that the moon landings are fake is to realize that today, with NASA's best technology of the 21st century, 5 decades after the initial claim, NASA can only send astronauts 1,000th the distance to the moon. And yet they're claiming with 1,000,000th the computing power of a cell phone, on the very first attempt, they went 1,000 times farther. So what that means is that NASA's technology was 1,000 times greater 5 decades ago than it is today, which is the exact opposite of logic. So, you know, he needs to get over it, that he needs to stop worshiping his God of going to the moon and face facts, that technology does not go backwards. That if they could go on the first attempt with 1960s technology, they would have been on Mars 10 years later. They'd be in another solar system by now, and there'd be bases all over the moon, of which there are none. You know, it's like saying when Lindbergh flew across the Atlantic in 1927, 50 years later, nobody's flying across the Atlantic. When in fact, 10 years later, thousands of aircraft were flying across the Atlantic, 100 times more electronically advanced than the one that he did. And the atomic bomb, when it blew up in 1945, 10 years later, it was 1,000 times more powerful. And this is the first time in history a scientific milestone was not only not more advanced in the future, it's actually less in the past than it is today. That's like Toyota saying they made a car that could go 50,000 miles on a gallon of gasoline in 1969, but darn, with 5 decades better technology, they can now only go 50 miles per gallon.
1: So, right. Yeah.
2: I mean, let me add one little thing about this guy, seeing how you brought him up. I didn't bring him up. Neil deGrasse Tyson. I went to a university. Perhaps it was one similar to where he went. And I goofed off the entire time. But because I had kind of a natural inkling towards science and math, when they had the first exam, I didn't study at all, but just, you know, picking up stuff from high school and junior high, I was the second highest grade in the class. And that was, I think it was a 65, so it was an F. But get this, because of the curve, my F became and A. I have a feeling he went to one of those schools.
1: Yeah, there's a good chance. He talks out his ass a lot. Now, one thing that I found hilarious, because this is probably, as far as the moon landing as a topic, I think this is probably the third episode we've done. The last one we did, I was playing clips of Neil deGrasse Tyson and Bill Nye the Science Guy both talking, and their one point for debunking the fake moon landing hypothesis was it would be just impossible to generate that much fake paperwork. There's blueprints of this stuff, and it's like, yeah, nobody can, just because it's on paper means it's true, I guess. It's like the logic that's like, there's no way you can just print fake documents. Insane that that's like their number one proof.
2: Yeah, that's kind of weird because they actually destroyed all the original documents.
1: Right. They destroyed the blueprints on how to do it again. NASA astronaut Don Potato admitted that.
2: Yeah, I know. It's interesting because the 747, the B-52 bomber, is more than 70 years old, and there's 200 of them still in service because nothing works better. The moon landing hardware and development cost an equivalent in today's dollars of $200 billion, one-fifth of a trillion. So imagine Bill Gates spending $200 billion to build the first computer. It worked fabulous the very first time he switched it on, and when he was done, he took the hardware, the schematics, the blueprints, and threw it into a furnace and said, nice job. They should have done that probably with the atomic bomb, but they didn't. They relished the technology, and 10 years later, an atomic bomb was 1,000 times more powerful. And an airplane 10 years after Lindbergh flew across the Atlantic was 100 times more capable. So to say that today we can only send astronauts 1,000th the distance to the moon is saying that 50-year older technology is 1,000 times more powerful than 5-decade newer technology. And that's the exact opposite of logic, which is his one and only argument is it'd be more difficult to fake it than to go. Give me a break. The exact opposite is true.
1: Right.
2: And like I said, the film The Martian, if it were more difficult to fake it, then they would have flown to Mars and filmed it there. And then when they were allegedly landing on the moon, there's no live pictures. If you look at the actual broadcast, they were showing a kind of Atari-grade animation of an alleged lander landing on the moon, and it said simulation underneath. Now, if I were going to the moon, and I was really going to the moon, I would mount a live television camera on the side of that rocket and have it on the air the entire trip to the moon. You could watch it at 2 in the morning, 1 in the morning, 5 in the afternoon, mm-hmm. and see the moon get closer and closer and closer, and I would leave that thing on during the entire descent to the moon, which they never did. And, you know, once you rob a bank and get away with it, it's actually easier to rob a bank 7 more times.
1: Exactly.
2: So to say that somehow because you got away, you know, with the crime, that it's, you know, more difficult to get away with it again, it's actually easier. Once people accepted in their minds that men were on the moon, it was actually easier to fake it, because the last alleged mission to the moon, Apollo 17, has more photographic anomalies indicating it was shot in a television studio than any of the others. And yet people had already accepted it. So, and then when people, you know, are allegedly watching them go to the moon the second time, right, like 6 months later, they telephone the networks and complain that reruns of I Love Lucy are being interrupted. Please stop this. We've seen it. I mean, just imagine this, the same thing now, Chris. Let's just say right now they're putting a flag on the South Pole for the very first time. We would stop. And we would have our separate monitor over here, and we would watch it. Hey, they did it. Okay, let's say they're doing it the second time 6 months from now when we're doing an interview. Are we watching it? No, I don't think so. And then the South Pole here on Earth killed like the first 6 crews trying to plant a flag at a place on Earth. It killed mm-hmm. the first 6 times they tried. And when the 747 was built, which is 10 years after Apollo, which is after millions of aircraft have already been built, they could not lift it off the ground. The fuselage was finished before the engines. They went through 168 engine attempts to get that off the ground. And yet, the most complicated flying mission of all time worked the first attempt. And it's a flying machine in the entire history of aviation has never worked on the first attempt, not a single time. Not the Wright Brothers plane, motorized kite, not the 747. So how could, if the entire history of aviation of a design had never got off the ground the first time, how can the most intricate and complicated one ever built get off the ground the first time, when a 747, just to go 5 miles up, went through 168 engine attempts to get off the ground? And then Elon Musk, in the 21st century, just a few years ago, with computers that were 1 million times more powerful than what they had during the alleged Apollo missions, it took him 6 attempts to land a rocket vertically in the controlled environment on Earth. So wait a minute. With 1 million times better computers than in 1969, it takes 6 attempts to land a rocket vertically. The first 5 blew up trying.
1: Yeah.
2: So how could they land a rocket vertically every single time they tried especially the first attempt, especially with 1 millionth the computing power, especially in the foreign environment of the moon, which had never been tested before.
1: Yeah, I mean, it was all guesswork what the gravity would even be there.
2: I
1: want to jump back real quick to something you said a little while ago about, like, if we had been to the moon, there'd be bases up there. How do we know that there's not a base on the dark side of the moon? Because with the geosynchronistic orbit, it rotates opposite us, and while it rotates around the Earth, so from Earth, no matter where you're at, you can never see the dark side of the moon. So there
2: well, it's not really the dark side. It's really the far side. Both have equal light and shadow, in the same amount. Basically, the UFO community has a lot of smart people in it, a lot of high IQ intellectuals, and they can look at these pictures and easily discern that they were shot with electrical light. I mean, it only takes one photograph, one from Apollo 17 that I show, and a funny thing happened on the way to the moon, where an astronaut's shadow is at 12 o'clock, and a rock about 5 feet away is at 9 o'clock. Sunlight is always parallel. They never intersect. And yet, they are intersecting at 90 degrees from objects 5 feet apart in a picture NASA claims was lit by sunlight, and it's impossible. I mean, you only need that one picture, not to mention the deduction that I just told you that technology can't be 1,000 times more advanced 50 years ago than it is today. And so the intellectual UFO community saw this. They said, okay, the mission, the photography is fake. But because they had that Star Trek programming in their hearts, they want to believe in the League of Planets or whatever, NASA says, okay, I'm going to leak something out here, which is all made up. Also, we're really secretly communing with aliens on the other side of the moon with secret space crews. You see, NASA doesn't care why you believe they can go to the moon as long as you do. If it takes little green men to get you to believe, I mean, it's amazing. They admit that the pictures are fake, but somehow they win anyway. It's not that complicated. It's really simple. The pictures are fake because they couldn't go. Otherwise, we'd be seeing real pictures. It's like when I uncovered this classified footage of them pretending to be halfway to the moon with a one-foot model of the Earth dated 2 days into the flight with the CIA on a third track of audio telling him how to fake it. You know, even my greatest critic admits that is fake footage of them faking being halfway to the moon. And and then they say, but they still went. They're just rehearsing. I say, okay, if every ounce cost $1 million, right, to launch into space, and every minute cost $1 million, I don't think you'd be bringing this extra equipment to create a one-foot model of the Earth. If you were rehearsing the scene, you would just rehearse with the real Earth out the window. Why would you be making this fake Earth? You know, so it's amazing. There's so much evidence. Even the critics admit that the photography is fake for part of the mission, which would never happen because there were people in 1969. There were preachers in church saying, don't believe it. They're going to fake us out before they even went. Before they even went, 10% of the people said it's going to be fake. So the last thing they would do is fake any of it for fear that they would be accused of that if they really went.
1: Oh, that's a good, yeah, I've never heard that point before. That is a good point. Now, I guess you kind of were at the tip of the spear. I mean, there were people that came before you, of course, because what you said, you were 4 years old when they went?
2: Yeah, 4 years old, asleep in bed.
1: But you kind of like the, I don't know what the right word would be, the tip of the spear, like the godfather, or at least bringing back the moon landing conspiracy in a lot of ways. Kind of like how Alex Jones is the 9/11 guy. You're like the moon guy in a certain way.
2: Yeah, and it's sad that I've never been on a show. I've been on Coast to Coast 3 times, and yet he's never had me on his program, and dozens of people have asked.
1: That's what I was going to ask you is, why do you think Alex is all in on the moon landing being real? Because he's like very adamant that the moon landing was real.
2: Well, it's strange. I would say if people want to believe other things that he says, he's got to come clean about that. Because in my opinion, even though the moon landing fraud killed fewer people than 9/11, the Gulf of Tonkin, and even the Kennedy witnesses, probably more people were killed who eyewitnessed Kennedy being killed, you know, from another shot behind the fence or whatever, than died because of the moon landing. And yet, it would be the most embarrassing if the truth came out, because people waved their flags. They prayed for them. tears came to their eyes. They held ticker tape parades for these guys. They gave them medals of honor for lying. Mm-hmm. And even though it's the government fraud that killed the fewest people, it would be the most heartbreaking and therefore bring about change in the government or rebellion or whatever. It's like it would be the finger out of the dike of the weak wall. And that makes me wonder, why is he not willing to talk about something that would really bring the government down if the truth came out? Now, he says he had an uncle who worked at NASA, and, you know, therefore his uncle thought it was real, therefore it's real. But that's like saying I had an uncle who sold popcorn at the Super Bowl in the stands, and he knows the game wasn't rigged. How does he know? You know, that's like saying a bank teller and the CEO of the bank know whether there's embezzling going on in the company. It's completely different. You know, that's the second excuse they say. Well, there were hundreds of thousands of people involved. You couldn't keep a secret from that many people. Therefore,
1: it's like, you ever heard of compartmentalization?
2: Real. Yeah, of course. The atomic bomb involved during World War II, the super secret construction of it involved 145,000 people, just like that many were involved in making, you know, the Apollo parts, various screws, bolts, doors, whatever. But only 8 people knew what they were making. Do you really think the CIA is so stupid to tell the person making the glove or the door or the boot, hey, we're really not going to the moon, don't tell anybody? I mean, come on. So to say that because, you know, they had 100,000 employees building the bolts and the screws in the factory, that somehow that means it was real. There's only 3 eyewitnesses going up to who knows where, and they destroyed the tapes, the telemetry data of where they really were. And they admit that they did it.
1: And they killed what would have been the first 3 guys on the moon, Gus Grissom and his 2 compatriots.
2: And that's not an opinion. That's according to the dead man's wife and the dead man's son, who's a 747 pilot. They are 100% convinced that the crew that would have been the first crew to walk on the moon was killed by the CIA. Because Gus Grissom, told his wife the day before he died, for some strange reason, for the first time in the history of NASA, the CIA is all over the launch pad, and the very next day the guy dies in an accident. And it was because he was an outspoken critic of the program. He said they were 10 years away from going to the moon, not 2. He held an impromptu press conference without permission a few days before he died, where he invited in the media to take a picture of a lemon, which he affixed to the top of the rocket, calling the thing a piece of junk.
1: Yep.
2: And moments before he burned alive, they could not even hear each other on a wired intercom between 2 buildings. And one of his last words were, "Hey guys, how are we going to get to the moon when we can't even talk between 2 buildings?" And they said, "I can't hear what you're saying."
1: Yeah. That's a crazy, that whole thing is a crazy story. And it's, I mean, truth is stranger than fiction. That was before Capricorn 1 came out. Like,
2: yeah. The main thing to see here, Chris, is it's not a theory that they didn't go to the moon. It's a fact. I was producing this film, which took 7 years. A funny thing happened on the way to the moon, followed by Astronauts Gone Wild, which cost $1 million to produce. We were financed by a board member of an aerospace company who builds rocks from NASA, who knows that it's fake and thought it was his patriotic duty to invest in the film. And I wanted to give them the benefit of the doubt. I said, you know, the shadows are weird, and the administrator resigns days before the first mission, and they killed the crew that would have been the first crew because he was criticizing the program. But I, like, you know, tried to give them the benefit of the doubt as long as possible. Then I pop in the tape of them faking something right in front of your eyes with the CIA telling them how to do it on a 3rd track of audio. It says, "Don't show to the public" at the beginning of the reel. It's an unedited hour of a special effects shot of a 1-foot model of the Earth allegedly floating in space. When the lights come up, the tape's still rolling. You see it's a model. They're absolutely faking being halfway to the moon 2 days into the flight, which means they didn't go. They can't leave Earth orbit. And what a surprise, 50 years later, they still cannot leave Earth orbit. And then you have Kelly Smith from NASA. During the Orion Project, they sent up a probe in 2014 into this radiation belt. And just like Building 3, most people don't know that above the Earth, starting at 1,000 miles up and extending about 30,000 miles, is a huge field of intense radiation. Every manned space mission from Skylab, Soyuz, Gemini, Mercury, the space shuttle, all that's well below the radiation except going to the moon, you'd have to go through it. And so the guy from, you know, they send up a probe in 2014 with two Geiger counters into the radiation. The guy from NASA in his 20s says, you know, it's a dangerous radiation, and the technology for a human to survive going through it has yet to be invented.
1: Yeah.
2: So how did they go through it to the moon and back? So I call him up and I say, hey, you know, I'm a journalist. Can I talk to this guy? They say, no, we don't allow him to talk anymore. And I said, well, you know, these are publicly funded, non-military, you know, scientific experiments. Can I please have the Geiger counter readings? And they said, that's a classified secret. And I'm like, whoa, whoa, whoa. When you send a probe to find out the temperature of the sun, is the temperature of the sun classified? When you send a probe to Jupiter to see how much hydrogen is in the atmosphere, is the amount of hydrogen in Jupiter classified? So why in the world would an element of nature, just how much radiation surrounds the Earth, why would that be classified? Except if revealing it would prove they never went to the moon, which is exactly why it's classified.
1: Yeah, there's so many jump off points there that I could go with. But you did bring up Astronauts Gone Wild, which I've seen more than a handful of times. I wanted to ask you, do you think the reason so many of them were defensive, even to a point of violence, like Buzz and a couple other guys, is partially because, like, not necessarily just because they're assholes, but partly because they know if they say anything or admit that you're right to them, that they and their family could be in danger?
2: Well, first of all, my book that just came out called Moon Man, The True Story of a Filmmaker on the CIA Hit List, your listeners can get it at Sibrel.com. It's interactive. There are 15 video links showing NASA saying they destroyed the technology, showing Kelly Smith say the technology to go through the radiation to reach the moon has yet to be invented. And we show Astronauts Gone Wild, where we accidentally left a microphone on one of these astronauts. After I showed him the fake footage, he turns beet red, threatens to shoot me. And in the commotion, we leave a high-quality wireless microphone on him with the door closed, and my cameraman in the commotion leaves it recording in the car in the guy's driveway. And we go back later, the secretary of the film transcribes it a couple of months later, and we hear them clearly talking about calling the CIA to have me assassinated. Now, if they really went to the moon, and I'm some silly person who thinks they shot it in a TV studio, I mean, why would you have to call the CIA for something so stupid? Unless I'm a journalist actually uncovering it. And the same is true with Buzz and the Punch. Basically, if I walked on the moon and someone thought otherwise, I would find that hysterically funny. And if someone wanted me to swear on the Bible, I'm like, sure, do you want me to swear on too? You feeling okay? You need a drink? You okay? Mm-hmm. But what his reaction was, is like walking up to him in front of his wife and saying, your mistress, she says hello. Oh, I exposed him in front of his wife. He would get furious.
1: Right.
2: So that's the genuine reaction. And before the Punch, we actually sat down Buzz Aldrin, had two cameras, and a monitor. I showed him the fake footage, which he filmed himself. And he started losing control. He said, oh, and this makes you a real famous person for having discovered this. Well, if it's, you know, not proving that they didn't go to the moon, how can I be famous if it's nothing? And then he says, you need to talk to the administrator of NASA. We're just passengers. Well, I thought they piloted the craft down to the surface rather than orbiting the Earth for 8 days, which is what they really did. And then when he realized he made two admissions, that he was only a passenger, not a pilot, and that this made me famous for discovering it, which would be not famous if they really went, he said, well, if you show my remarks to anybody making these two admissions, I'll sue you. And I'm like, please, let's go to court. I'll show the fake footage. We'll get a declaratory judgment proving that part of the mission was falsified. Now, explain that to the world. Why would NASA fake part of the mission, which we can prove in court, if they really went to the moon? Because my greatest critic agrees that they faked part of the mission photography. You see that? And which any jury would decide, well, they wouldn't fake any of it if they really went. Especially when people were already thinking that in advance, they would never take that chance. And then we, like, I don't know, 10 years ago, some guy watches my film. A funny thing happened on the way to the moon. He's a museum creator, how do you say that, curator?
1: Curator
2: in Amsterdam. And he has this, you know, hermetically sealed rock that claimed Neil Armstrong allegedly personally picked this rock up off the moon surface, personally put it in his pocket, personally saved it for the Prime Minister of Holland, gives it to him. They put it in glass. It's never been opened. He watches my film about the moon landings being fake, goes, let me open this thing up. He opens it up, puts it under a microscope. It's petrified wood. Now, unless there are trees growing on the moon, they selected petrified wood to look kind of out of this world, you know? And it makes the news. It actually makes a little bit of the news, you know, online news curiosity. A moon rock was proven to be fake. Well, then what about the moon missions? There was an elderly lady, almost 80 years old, who had a paperweight with a speck of moon dust in it, the size of an eye of a needle, and she was surrounded by the FBI when she wanted to sell it to raise money to pay her rent because somebody might open it, put it under a microscope, and prove that it's fake.
1: Jesus. Yeah. I mean, it's... I want to say there was more. Wasn't there more than just that one moon rock too that turned out to be fake? I feel like it's a handful of them.
2: There's all sorts of odd things about it. You know, there's so much more proof that the moon landings were fake than that they were real. All we have is a TV picture completely controlled by the government with no independent press coverage whatsoever. I had one person say, "Oh, you deny the Holocaust." Not at all. Millions of people were killed right here on Earth in front of millions of eyewitnesses. But what we have is a TV picture coming from the corrupt Nixon administration that we, you know, have to take their word at it that it's coming from the moon when they never even show live pictures of the landing. And then when they show this black and white fuzzy image, it could have been shot in someone's backyard at night with a spotlight and looked identical. I mean, come on, Neil deGrasse. You know, it was easy to fake it. I mean, it looked terrible. And then the reporters who thought, you know, the moon missions were real said, well, give us a live feed. Because what they did is they took that image, they projected it about 4 feet by 3 feet. No, it's more than that. It was 8 feet by 6 feet. On a wall at NASA. Then they had a TV with the projection quality of 1969. They had the 1969 cameras film that. They had that go to a monitor, and then they had people film the monitor. Figure that one. Yeah. Why were they deliberately degrading the quality of the image if they didn't want people to see the quality of it? They had a color TV camera in the spacecraft with the tuna sandwich floating by, but they only brought a low-resolution black and white one to the surface when Gilligan's Island just swapped to color. Okay, yeah. So I don't know why Gilligan's Island is in color when all the money in the world, $200 billion, can't bring a high-resolution color camera to the moon when they could have, but they weren't there. They didn't want to show it. So when Ron Howard is supporting this, you know, 35th anniversary documentary or something about it, isn't the moon landing great? I think it was maybe the 30th anniversary. They want to project the moon images on IMAX, which is something like 100 feet by 140 feet or something wide. And so he says, or his producers say, hey, you know, let's transfer all this stuff to HD. They say, give us a couple of days, we'll get back with you. And when they get back with him, he says, I'm sorry, we lost it all in those 3 days. We lost 1 to 2 tons of original videotapes. And just in case they're found, we disassembled the only equipment on Earth that will ever play it back and threw away all the parts so that no one will ever be able to see the originals. Now, the Declaration of Independence, it's like 245 years or so year old. They have a copy of that in the same building. So why something, you know, newer than that, they somehow can't keep up with 2 tons of it? You know, it's the exact opposite. Basically, the fact that they destroyed the hardware, the schematics, the blueprints, the telemetry data of where the rocket really was, and the original videotapes is actually proof of the fraud. Because if you really went after a $200 billion investment, you would never destroy all that stuff. But if you committed a fraud, that's exactly what you would do. So the fact that they destroyed everything afterwards is actually proof of the fraud itself.
1: And it kind of indicates that some of that stuff might not have existed in the first place. Like blueprints, telemetry data, all that stuff.
2: Now, Bill Casing said what he just couldn't fathom, as soon as one department, let's say the department that made the glove of the spacesuit, as soon as they figured out how to make that thing work, they broke up the group and brought in new people to do it all over again. And they did that in every single department. It's the exact opposite of what you would do if you wanted proficiency and safety going to the moon. And that's so no one would see the full picture that none of this equipment is going to work. The guy making the door handle assumed the glove would work. The guy making the glove assumed the door handle would work. You see? Mm-hmm. And so that's why they got rid of all the diagrams and the hardware, because somebody in the future through math and electrical analysis could prove it could never leave Earth orbit, much less sit on the moon for 3 days powering air conditioning with a bunch of car batteries. We found documentation from Von Braun, who said, look, and he used these words, the numbers speak for themselves, meaning it's a mathematical, irrefutable conclusion of the following. In order to reach the moon nonstop with a single rocket, it needs to weigh 800,000 tons because of all the fuel it needs to carry, which is, I would assume, about 80% of the weight. And 2 days later, after Kennedy said, we're going to go to the moon in this decade without consulting the scientists, he recants on his math by 30,000% and says now it's only going to take a single rocket of 2,500 tons instead of 800,000 tons.
1: I've always wondered if part of the reason Kennedy got taken out is because he wouldn't have been willing to fake it.
2: Probably not, because there are documents of the CIA proposing, you know, killing. I mean, these are actual CIA documents of a plan to kill U.S. citizens and to blame it on Cuba. They're willing to kill their own. They're willing to kill their own people. And Kennedy says, no, we're not going to do that. Okay. So there's these documents that prove that the CIA proposed killing numerous tens, hundreds of Americans for some political reason and blaming somebody else. And we wondered whether or not they did the same thing on 9/11, which they did. They did the exact same thing.
1: I mean, what you're talking about, Northwoods, that was, they even mentioned using drone unmanned jetliners to crash into stuff. And that was in the 60s in Operation Northwoods. So, yeah, totally tracks with 9/11.
2: Yeah, the CIA director said one of the greatest disguises of all time is a self-inflicted wound, you know, which is what they did when they killed Kennedy and what they did on 9/11, what they did in the Gulf of Tonkin. John McNamara works for the Defense Department. He finally admitted in his memoirs or in a public speaking, they just made that up. Okay, so the U.S. is not interested in entering the Vietnam War. So what they did was, is they claimed a North Vietnamese ship attacked an American ship and then got everybody mad, and so now we'll go to war. He admitted, we made that up, it never happened. You see that? And yet no one does anything about it. They admit an employee of the NSA worked there for 30 years, said that these, you know, CIA, NSA are spying on presidents, phone calls, Supreme Court justices' phone calls in order to blackmail them by getting skeletons in the closet of their mistresses or something. It's a national fact set on national news. It's not a single congressional investigation. And yet, the FBI goes after the guy who leaks the fact that they're cheating Bernie Sanders out of votes for Hillary Clinton. They didn't investigate that, which should be a felony. I mean, that's one step toward the presidency. Now, they claim they can do what they want because the Democratic Party and the Republican are private club. So if they want to count one vote as 100 for Hillary and one vote as 0.10 votes, you know, 1% votes for Sanders, they have that right. But they really don't, because that's a step toward the presidency and that's fraudulent vote counting. In any case, rather than the FBI going after a felony, admitted felony, they go after the person who leaked the felony. Can you believe that? And then if you type in,
1: I can't believe it, sadly.
2: Yeah. Yeah, you type in William Benny Site, you can't even get to it. It's blocked, you know?
1: Yeah, he's he was like the original Snowden in a lot of ways, and I think he Bill Benny needs a lot more credit than he gets.
2: Yeah, he discovered, I think, more dangerous things than Snowden did. Snowden only discovered one or two homicides they were trying to cover up. William Benny was there much longer, 30 years, and he was in upper management, higher in seniority than Snowden, just a, you know, computer operator, and said, this is a pattern. This is standard operating procedure. You know, we spy on Supreme Court justices all the time, been doing it for decades. Can you imagine that? I mean, no one questions when people who hate Trump, and I'm staying neutral on that point, but the point is people who hate Trump never question that he's having a private, confidential conversation with another world leader. I don't remember if it was France or Germany or whoever. And the transcript of that is leaked to the press. First of all, if it's a private conversation, there shouldn't even be a transcript. Who would have a transcript? The CIA, of course. And who would be able to leak it? The CIA.
1: Oh, I guess that brings us into current events, because I think that was Trump's call with Ukraine.
2: Right? Yeah, so how could, why is it that the media never questions that the private conversation of the President of the United States, which should be supremely confidential unless he's being corrupt, that somehow a transcript of that is leaked to the press, and rather than them criticizing the leak, which is illegal and a felony and treasonous, they criticize what was in the phone call. You know, just like they criticize the guy who leaked that they're rigging the election against Sanders, rather than it should be a felony that they're rigging the election against Sanders. Time and time again, he got twice as many votes as Clinton, but he got fewer delegates. Yep. How is that even possible? You know? And so if you think it's red versus blue, conservative versus liberal, don't be deceived, because they did the same thing to Ron Paul and the other corrupt political party. So that proves they're both corrupt. If you're a Christian, the Bible says don't get involved in civilian affairs. You know what I mean? There's more to life than that, especially when it's going to end soon for everybody, and where they end up after that's of supreme importance.
1: Yeah, they completely screwed over Ron Paul. I do want to get into, near the end, I want to ask you about like Book of Revelations, End of Times, but I don't want to jump there quite yet. Because I had a couple more questions about space. And you were talking about the...
2: Are you talking about that area between Neil deGrasse's ears?
1: Hey! It's my room shot.
2: I'm sorry.
1: we were talking about, just to backtrack again, the way they filmed it, projected it on the screen, filmed it with low-res cameras and broadcast that out. One of my things I've always brought up to people about the moon landing is, like, how did they... stream from 240,000 miles away live back to Earth video, you know, way before it was like, it's not like the Wi-Fi was that good in the 60s. It's like, how did that happen? And the response by a lot of smart people to me has been, well, no, it wasn't live. They played it once they got back to Earth or close enough back to Earth. And I had to look it up. I'm like, no, it was allegedly streamed live.
2: Yeah. I mean, the tape that we uncovered of multiple outtakes of fake photography, they admit, because they thought the conversations would be edited out, which they were. We got the unedited reel they forgot to destroy. And they talk about it being for playback later, all the while in the recording they claim that it's live. So, and then there's like a fake radio delay, and that's what kind of gave it away. Basically, these guys are orbiting the Earth at about where the space station is, 250 miles above the Earth. So when NASA says hello, they could say, how are you doing? They could say, oh, we're doing fine immediately. But that would give away that they're close to the Earth. So what we have is a recording of NASA saying, hey, the TV picture looks great. The CIA counting off 1, 2, 3, 4, talk. And then he starts speaking. So basically we have the CIA reminding him through an earpiece, which we have a recording of, not to answer the question immediately. We'll count off 4 seconds for you. After we say talk, then you can, because you're supposed to be halfway to the moon, not in Earth orbit.
1: Right. And what was the other question? Oh, the other thing I was going to ask is about the humans can't get past right now. What was it? You said 250 miles, wherever the space station is.
2: Yeah, I mean, they've been up, I 300? Think the record, the non-Apollo record, I remember Space Shuttle, and I think it was around 1998 or 96, the Space Shuttle went to its highest altitude. It was 385 miles, which is more than 600 miles below the radiation, okay? And when they closed their eyes, they could see the radiation as sparks of light hitting the retinas of their closed eyes. So you can imagine, if you're in a city, that there's a nuclear reactor 600 miles away that is so severe that if you closed your eyes, you could see radiation from it 600 miles away. That's That's how dangerous this radiation is. And that's why they won't release the Geiger counter readings, you see?
1: Right.
2: And if they ever do release them, they'll, of course, be fake, just like the, you know, the telemetry data and the photographs and everything. So it's amazing. People say, I know they, you know, were on the moon because I saw it on TV. And some people say, I was there because I saw it on TV. Wow. You know, it's amazing. That's why they call it programming, right?
1: Right.
2: And when TV first came out, just like before they went to the moon, there were 10% of the population who said they're going to fake it. When TV first came out, they said, this is dangerous. It's the boob tube, the idiot box. They are going to try to hypnotize you. And one of the clips in Moon Man, which you can get at Sibrel, S-I-B-R-E-L.com, will send shivers through your spine. And you can even see these clips without buying the book. Just go to Sibrel.com, click on the top left. It says Moon Man video links. There's one where somebody transferred a 16-millimeter black and white sign-off message from a television station. For those of us who, you know, are maybe older than 40, back in the day, local TV stations would stop broadcasting about 1 a.m. after the late show. Then there would be dead air from about 1 a.m.

0: more, and they actually have the words going across. Now, when the words change, they kind of ripple like a wave or like a Venetian blind. It's a little special effect, you know, to transition. It doesn't just cut from one version of the letters to another. It kind of ripples through. A guy transferred it to video, slowed it down, and there are 100% undeniable subliminal messages in it. And here are some of what it says. Obey, submit to the government is your God, consume, consume, obey, submit, government, God, submit, obey, consume.
1: Wow, that's
0: That's
1: straight out of
0: lit.
1: They Live when Rowdy Rodney Piper puts on the sunglasses.
0: I know, and I have goosebumps just saying it.
1: That's,
0: I
1: yeah,
0: have
1: that's
0: goosebumps
1: horrifying.
0: just saying it because it's true. I mean, it would be like finding out that, you know, the you took your day, you almost took your child to a daycare center, and you find out later in the news it's full of pedophilias everywhere. And when I see that tape, it's almost like I'm dreaming. They really did this, and they did it for decades. They had a subliminal message going across saying, obey, consume, government is your God. It just boggles the mind.
1: And they're do I'm
0: So,
1: sure that stuff has only become more sophisticated. And of course, as Alex
0: of
1: Jones says,
0: course.
1: like, they designed the flicker rates in the phones and the TV screens to put you in a suggestible state.
0: I don't see why not. Why that couldn't be the case. I'm a filmmaker, and so my job is to make fake scenes look real. That's how I first noticed that the moon landings were fake, because the photography, shadows don't intersect in sunlight. That's an electrical light. I can even tell you what kind of electrical light it is. It's bouncing through a white reflective umbrella, because that's the kind I use. I know what it looks like. And so these, you know, subliminal things have been probably going on for a while. Remember the 3D posters you could see? Well, I remember seeing, I think it was Superman 2. And there's a scene in Superman 2, and I don't know what year that is, probably like 85 or something. And where Superman is flying through the air in Paris in the day and flying up the center of the Eiffel Tower. Now I watch it as a special effect, and I'm like, I don't know how they did that because it really looked like he flew up there. And I come to find out they had a life-size Superman on a cable that flew through the park up the Eiffel Tower, and they did it like stop-motion animation because I was right. He really was, or something physical that was Superman, like a wax dummy, was, just like my brain knew. That looked like he really was, and he was. And so about maybe 15 years ago, there were a couple of commercials came out where a handheld camera's bouncing through someone's backyard. It's either about cooking hot dogs or something. And a neighbor, you know, puts his head over the fence, and he's like hit by a bolt of lightning, and he vanishes. And I'm like, I don't know how they did that, because that looked real. And then a couple of months later, just like when morphine was discovered, you saw all these commercials with morphine. You know, one changing one person's face to another face. After I
1: Oh, I
0: saw
1: thought you were
0: that,
1: saying morphine like the drug. Okay.
0: oh
1: Yeah,
0: no,
1: morphine.
0: not morphine,
1: Yeah, I got you. I get
0: like having
1: it.
0: someone's face dissolve to another. It was a
1: I
0: big deal
1: got
0: when it
1: you.
0: came out.
1: Yeah, I remember.
0: So,
1: Yeah, yeah.
0: but that's what deep fake technology originated as, you know, a morphing of a face. So basically, you saw multiple TV commercials using the same effect, and then it stopped. I think because it was too realistic. And they wanted to save that gem for something else. I've known at least one occasion in which Obama was allegedly walking down, you know, the halls of the White House to the podium where that was green screen, definitely. He was not in the White House, he was somewhere else.
1: Oh, I think they did
0: Now,
1: that with Trump and Biden too. I've seen some weird stuff with all I like once in a while, like body doubles or green screen, weird stuff going on. It's hard to pinpoint, but
0: yeah, and you know, the last days you mentioned that. It says people will be deceived by an image. You see, the image of the Antichrist. And one thing, again, I'm not taking sides. There was a comparison of two different events of virtually the same thing, but one Republican, one Democrat. When Trump accepted the nomination for this last election, he was outside. He was walking a fair amount of distance. He walked upstairs. And there are at least 150, 200 people around, even though it was the, you know, a current event going on. And then when Biden accepted his nomination, he walked 5 feet from the podium in a room

0: that had nobody except him and his wife, the vice president and her husband, and nobody else. And I'm a filmmaker, and it's like, and as soon as he walked to the podium, there was an edit. Which means you can cover something up. Mm-hmm. You can cut from him really walking to the podium to a deep fake of him. And I sent it to a deep fake expert. He says 100% that was a deep fake, which means President Biden could have died 6 months ago.
1: Yeah. And everything we're seeing from Putin the last couple of weeks could be a deep fake of Putin run by U.S. intelligence. Who knows what's going on?
0: Who knows? And so strange things are going on, and if they can do that with today's technology, and if all they had was a black and white image, no live pictures of the landing, and something that could have been shot in someone's backyard at night with one spotlight, and that convinced people that they were on the moon when they were not, I do think it's easier to fake it than to actually do it, especially when they can't do it today, and especially as Moon Man reveals, we have an eyewitness who was there when they filmed the thing. He stood beside President Johnson at a military base, the name of which you have to get the book to find out, and we revealed the code name, and he gave us a list of 15 people who were there at the time.
1: Yeah, I'm excited to read that.
0: Braun.
1: My Von copy Braun should be in the mail. Very excited.
0: Yeah. Von Braun was there. Neil Armstrong was there. Michael Collins was there. I'm sorry. Neil Armstrong and Buzz Aldrin was there. Michael Collins was not there because they didn't want the seed of what the image looked like on the alleged surface of the moon in his mind, because he wasn't supposed to be there. You follow that? So they deliberately didn't want that imprinting in his brain. And even still, during the first press conference, he covered for them. They were asked, do you remember seeing any stars? And they looked at each other like, well, what do we say? They even had two teleprompters hidden in the desk. The people, only people on Earth who ever walked on the moon, they need to be prompted to be told what it was like when they alone should know. Why do they have teleprompters, right? And then Michael Collins says, well, I don't remember seeing any stars, but he wasn't there. He was trying to help out here. So in the written transcript, because people didn't have the video like YouTube, they attributed, I don't remember seeing any, to Buzz Aldrin, when in fact it was Michael Collins. So lightning struck twice in the same place. First, you know, he misspoke. He wasn't there, whether you could see stars from the surface of the moon. And that's exactly where they had a typographical error on the transcript, because they said, Buzz Aldrin said, I don't remember seeing any, when in fact it was Michael Collins, who wasn't there and shouldn't remember at all.
1: Yeah, I mean, it's impressive how well they pulled it off, but it's also amazing how sloppy they got certain parts of the whole fakery. Now, in the very opening clip, Neil deGrasse Tyson said, we went to the moon 9 times or whatever, and or two of the missions we only went around the moon. And we were wondering, like, I think it was you that said, like, why would you have to go back if you faked it? What, or like, I can't remember exactly what you phrased, but my question is,
0: the nine,
1: do you think like the next 8 missions were just basically a money laundering scheme, or just basically something so NASA could keep getting their funding while they do this cheap fake stuff, and that way they can use the NASA funding, the taxpayer money, for black budgets, dark budgets, stuff like that?
0: Well, like, that's it, exactly. Because they claimed in today's dollars, a moon rover, which had fewer parts than a Jeep, probably 10% of the parts of a Jeep, somehow cost $100 million each, right? Remember, it was reported that ice cube trays sold by Cheney's Halliburton cost $40 each when they're 50 cents at Walmart, you know?
1: Yeah.
0: So, yeah, the more missions they went, the more they got to reallocate funds. That was during the Vietnam War. Congress said, you're not allowed to spend a dollar of what we appropriate for the Vietnam War to send one troop, one bullet, one boot into Cambodia or Laos. Forbidden. So where'd they get that money from? They got it from the fake moon landings. I mean, they're only orbiting the Earth, which they had already done dozens of times before. So if you're not really building a real rocket that needs to really go to the moon, you have all that money left over. And that's what they're doing. And that's an interesting thing also, because you have to ask, we know that the moon's missions were faked. So did Congress and the Senate vote to fake the moon missions? Well, of course not. They didn't vote. They weren't asked. What that means is the people who run our country are not Congress and the Senate. That's a complete, made up straw man.
1: Yeah.
0: because Congress and the Senate didn't vote. They voted against going into Cambodia, and they went anyway, right? And they didn't vote to fake the moon landing. They faked it anyway. And they passed a law, I think in 1998, that said by the year 2000, it's law, federal law, the Pentagon has to do an audit. They didn't do it. They didn't do it a year later. They didn't do it 5 years later. They didn't do it 10 years later. They didn't do it 15 years later. It was a law passed by Congress that they had to do it, and they said, we're not going to do it.
1: Yep.
0: You know, how do they get away with that? Because I guess the bribery, blackmail, and the fear of death if you cross them.
1: Yeah. Yeah. Or they'll just kick you out of Congress like they did Cynthia McKinney. Now, what do you think NASA does with all that, like, dark budget, like, back then and now? Because I think, like, looking at the space station and stuff, that looks fake. There's green screen, fakery, hair gel to make people's hair stand up, like, gravity messes, like, gravity will suddenly be enacted in the space station that's supposedly out in orbit. Even, like, the current day space station stuff looks fake. And like you said with the moon, why not just film the entire thing from Earth to the moon and back with no cuts? There's no footage of anybody going from Earth up to the space station with no edits.
0: Well, yeah, I don't know about that. I assume that about half the missions are real, and the other half are fake. That's what the word wicked means, a candle wick, truth woven with lies. Otherwise, right. We would know that everything they say is a lie and everything is fake. So they make it more difficult by doing half real, half fake. NASA's not the one spending the money. They're the front. I used to go to this fried chicken place at like 3 o'clock in the morning when the bars closed. I was the only customer in there, and there was a lady sitting at the desk with like a 20-line telephone, taking all these, you know, phone calls and writing things down. You know, it was a gambling front. All that money coming in was the fried chicken place spending it on stoves, you know, and forks and plates. No. So NASA is just the front. They're not getting the money that they're, you know, claimed to have been getting. It's going somewhere else.
1: Well, I love the idea of where the money goes is like NASA, that old story, like NASA, when the Nazis kind of came in, the Nazis had already made first contact with quote unquote aliens in the modern age, interdimensional aliens, where you would take a bunch of hallucinogens and sacrifice kids and you'd, you know, DMT and all that stuff. And so NASA gave up on space travel because they realized it was an empty wasteland, and the Nazis helped NASA discover interdimensional travel through like mushrooms and DMT and stopping people's heart and running oxygen through their blood so they'll go into the afterlife and talk to demons or aliens or whatever they are, the clockwork elves and all that. And it sounds like fantastical, but I could totally see that being what NASA does. And that's where, you know, they sacrifice kids, get the blueprints for the next big technological breakthrough. That's way out there, but that's my one crackpot theory I've been hanging on to for a while.
0: Well, somebody decided that it was okay to kill 3,000 people on 9/11 to advance their agenda. It might have been the Patriot Act, whatever, you know, that multi-thousand page item that was ready, you know, so quickly. And it's so juvenile that it's actually the Un-Patriot Act. And so if there's a Child Safety Act, be sure it's going to hurt children, you know. That's literally, not exaggerating, that's exactly how they do it. It's the Un-Patriot Act. And so somebody, you know, decided for their agenda it was worth killing 3,000 people. Now, the former VP of Pfizer, he said, once someone becomes a mass murderer in their mind like that, they're willing to do that. Let's say kill 3,000 people, which someone obviously was willing to do.
1: Pfizer's killed a lot more than 3,000.
0: Well, I don't know what we can say on what venue you're on, but the point is...
1: Oh, no, we can say anything. I'm not on YouTube or anything.
0: Okay, so he said, what is it to add another zero or another zero or another zero or another zero? And it's interesting to watch the guy as he says it, because you can to me, the thing that convinced me that the moon missions were fake was the evidence of them faking being halfway to the moon. That was the aha moment. One-fifth of the people who watch a funny thing happened on the way to the moon say it's their expressions at the press conference. And rather than being like victors in the Super Bowl locker room, they're like they're at the funeral of their mother because they're lying through their teeth about the world's greatest accomplishment that obviously didn't happen. That's why they're depressed at the press conference. So when I watched the interview of the Pfizer talk about these things, he's like, first, I believed the media. I believed everything they said, just like I did. I thought the moon landings were real and everything else. And he thought the pandemic was real. Then he realizes, you know, it's just biologically, scientifically impossible for a pandemic to last more than 3 months. There's just that it doesn't work that way. So how can it go on 6 months, a year, 2 years? It's just, and then he's like, okay, so why are they doing it? Which is a question I asked, and I came to the same conclusion he did, to coerce people into getting these injections. Okay, well then, why do they want the people to get the injections? And he says, look, and even the inventor of the mRNA gene therapy injection says, they're deadly, they're only reserved for people who are dying anyway, because mm-hmm. what have you got to lose? They're experimental. And he says, the only thing that he can figure is they're intentionally trying to kill millions of people. And he said that there are psychopaths in the world. People don't, Hitler was less than 100 years ago, people. And he would, you know, gas you for your beliefs, your religious beliefs, right? Mm-hmm. Or for being gay, or for being elderly, or for being mentally retarded. He wanted to, you know, get rid of the useless eaters. So what a coincidence, phase one of these injections are Hitler's useless eaters, the elderly, the obese, the heart condition, the diabetic, high blood pressure. Right.
1: And Bayer and all those IBM, like the corporations that helped Hitler's rise and helped track the Jews and gas them, Bayer and IBM, they're still big top players right now. Hitler drafted the EU. That came to fruition. But I know we're running out of time here. So I have two more questions real quick. First, before I ask you about Book of Revelations, it's been brought to my attention by a couple people that you hate flat Earth. I have friends that are huge flat earthers, and I have friends that hate flat Earth. So I'm kind of always in the middle of it, where I'm like, man, I think the Earth's round, but you know, what are you gonna do? It's kind of hard to prove one way or the other, especially you know, like people in flat Earth say that the Bible is a flat Earth book and it talks about flat Earth 300 times. I was wondering if you had just a general take on flat Earth.
0: Well, first of all, I don't hate people because of their belief. Or their belief if
1: no,
0: it's wrong.
1: I just heard you hated the concept of flat Earth, I think.
0: I don't hate it. What I do know is that when Bill Kaysing first hit the scene, and he was my source who was there at NASA who said it was fake, he said immediately when he published his book about the moon landings being fake, they said, oh, and you believe the Earth is flat. As soon as my film comes out, they say, oh, you believe the Earth is flat. It's a psyop. The problem is the government is so corrupt, they lie so much that if they say the sky is blue, people are going to think it's green. And right. Just because the government says it's round, it must not be round. I've read the Bible 10 times from cover to cover. It does not talk about geography at all. It does not mention that understanding or being right about geography is essential for salvation. The Earth could be a triangle, and the issue is the corruption of the government and the leaders of the government.
1: Right.
0: And so it doesn't matter. Solomon said that his wife's eyes were made of diamonds and her lips were rubies. That's pretty weird. She must be a robot. Okay. No. I think when, you know, they're describing things poetically from their point of view.
1: In the Bible, when it says the four corners of the earth, that's a metaphor more than it is literal.
0: Of course.
1: Right.
0: Of course.
1: It
0: doesn't matter. Geography is not a condition for salvation, and this is an intentional distraction by the CIA. They brought this out twice before, when Bill Kaysing hit the scene, when I hit the scene, and now when the book's coming out, they're doing it again. And it's just to make people look crazy. It's like going to a party and saying, hey, you know, the moon landings are fake, and you finally convince them, yeah, they really are fake, I can see. And then you say, oh, and by the way, the Earth is flat. Now they think the moon landings are real again.
1: Right.
0: You see?
1: Yeah.
0: Friends in person or friends on the internet?
1: No, friends in real life that I've known for, you know, since high school, that are two of them specifically come to mind, that are very much believe the Earth is flat, and they're super Christian too.
0: Well, then they should think about this. Okay, the deep state, the Illuminati, the evil people who run the world, they persecute you for believing the truth, right? That's why there's censorship. So back in the day when it was a crime to own the Bible and you would be persecuted for owning the Bible, which proved that the Church of Rome was corrupt, and it was a crime if you kept the original Sabbath, because the Catholic Church is the one who changed it, and it's prophesied in Daniel 7:25 that the Antichrist will change times and laws. if you said the earth was round, they would persecute you because it's the truth. If you said the lie, which is the earth is flat, they were perfectly happy with that. Do you see? Mm-hmm. So there's a clue in there.
1: Yeah. Now, I think I watched your latest or second latest video about like a dream you had and the end times and stuff. And I remember, I don't know if you remember, we met in Nashville 2014 or 15.
0: Yeah, you were wearing blue socks, I remember.
1: I brought you like the boxes of DVDs I had.
0: Yes, I do remember.
1: And you were talking about like Planet X or something. I was really fascinated, so I started looking into stuff like that. But I was wondering if you have any, they can be broad, they don't have to be very specific, predictions for what we're looking at spiritually and geopolitically in the next couple years here.
0: Yeah, I've been studying the pandemic for, you know, hundreds and hundreds of hours. And a couple of months ago, I came to the conclusion that it's a drill. It's a little bit of a drill for FEMA, you know, and Homeland Security, but it's mainly a drill for the public. It's a psychological conditioning drill. And it's also another reason. Okay. Now, you probably know Eisenhower's last day of 8 years in office, which was January 19th, 1961. He was afraid to say it while in office, but his last day, he warned the country it was about to be taken over by American terrorists, traitors. The country was about to be taken over by traitors. He was afraid to be killed by them, so he said it his last day in office. Kennedy said it while he was in office, and look what happened to him. So Janet Napolitano, Homeland Security Director, had her little confession to say the day she resigned. She said, a natural disaster is on its way, the likes of which the United States has never before seen. There's three clues there, Chris. Number one, what is coming is a natural disaster. Number two, it's a natural disaster that has never happened in the 245-year history of America. And it's a natural disaster that you could predict years in advance. Now, we've had volcanoes, earthquakes, tornadoes, and you cannot predict those in advance. The only natural disaster that you could calculate in advance has to be something coming from outer space.
1: Asteroid?
0: Asteroid, comet, rogue planet. Potentially a magnetic shift, but more than likely something much more calculable than that. Which means, here's what I think they're doing. The fake pandemic is to, just like the guy from Pfizer. He's the expert, not me. I'm sharing his opinion. He says everything they're telling you about the pandemic is a lie, meaning it's a lie. He says it's only slightly worse than the seasonal flu. His words, not mine. He said the whole point of it is to coerce you into getting the shots. His opinion, not mine. He said these shots are designed to kill hundreds of millions of people. His opinion, not mine. He's the professional at Pfizer, not mine. And why are they doing that? I believe because they know a comet, asteroid, rogue planet is heading toward Earth. It's going to wipe off half, let's say, of the population in 3 to 6 months. And rather than have that shock to society, because they like to travel, they like to go to hotels, they want to eat out in fancy restaurants, they are going to slow burn control the depopulation leading up to it. Now, Mike Adams from Natural News says these things, these shots are like little fuses, and people will start dying within a 10-year period, and as much as 10 years from now, so that they can't be traced back to it. So yeah. It's my opinion. And the Illuminati world leaders' minds, who are evil, they always say they want to depopulate the world by 93%. They've said that on the record. So why in the world would they create a vaccine that's going to save the lives of hundreds of millions of people, right? Bingo. So it's my opinion, these injections, the pandemic is fake, to get the injections to depopulate the world, in really big steps, but gradual compared to a comet or asteroid. So that by the time the comet or asteroid comes, you know, they'll have whittled it down. That's why they're getting rid of the people who are weak first. Phase one, congratulations, elderly, diabetic, heart condition, overweight. And then what was the next? Pregnant women. I can't believe this. I'm watching CBS Illuminati Eye News. I cannot believe. Am I dreaming? They're saying before it's FDA approved, pregnant women need to get it. And you know, if you
1: they
0: may
1: tried
0: know,
1: to get my wife to take the shot when she was pregnant with our kid. I was like, hell no.
0: And get this, when Dan Rather was on national TV and they never showed the Zapruder film, he said the third and final shot, Kennedy said, goes violently forward, which is the exact opposite of the truth. Yeah. He was so ashamed, he looked down, he wouldn't look at the camera. And when their lead story was pregnant women need to get the shot, the female anchor refused to say it. She took the day off.
1: Yep.
0: She refused to say that.
1: Well, good for her in some sense, I guess. Better than, at least she has somewhat of a conscience, some of those news people do.
0: Yeah, and they're just reading a script that's controlled from above. And I called NBC News. I said, you got any proof of these deaths, proof of these infections? They said, no, we just repeat the numbers the government tells us. Yeah. Same thing with the moon landing. All that was numbers. Numbers, they're 1,000 miles from the surface, 100 miles from the surface, 50 gallons of fuel left, 20. They're just numbers on a screen, and so are the COVID numbers. The infection rates, the deaths are just numbers. I called them. I called NBC. They say they verify none of it. They repeat the numbers the government gives them, the government that killed their own president, the government that did 9/11, the government that faked the moon landing with numbers. They're doing it again. And they're better now than they were back then.
1: Yeah, and it's still sloppy now. Like the amount of holes you can poke in the COVID narrative is almost the extent of the moon landing. When I had David Icke on a while back, he made a really compelling case that, the COVID virus itself, it's not that it came out of a lab or that it came from a bat. It just doesn't, flat out, COVID-19 just doesn't exist because they came to a consensus based on computer modeling of what the genome of the virus would look like or something. I can't remember exactly how he laid it out, but
0: I was like, it's interesting because I don't know a whole lot about him, but I'm one of the few people who agreed with him years ago. Because look,
1: about the lizard people.
0: About it not being out of a lab also.
1: Oh yeah.
0: I bought that for about a week or two, or maybe a month, and then I realized early on that's not true. And here's why. Okay, that's not true. Basically, they 3/4 of the population says Oswald did not kill Kennedy. Half of the population says there's something squirrely about 9/11. And now 25% of the population believes the craziest of them all, that they shot the moon landing in a TV studio, which they did. So... they have to have two lies, a lie for the general public, the 75%, which is it came from a bat, and a lie for the alternative media, which is, okay, I'm going to let you know a little secret. And this is why Duterte, who's more Trump than Trump is, has masks on people on the front seat and back seat of a motorcycle. You know what I mean? And right. because the CIA plants that he knows, who he allegedly trusts, which are infiltrated corrupt CIA people, told him, okay, I'm going to let you know a little secret. It's from a lab, very dangerous. That's what they want him to believe, Merkel to believe, and everybody else to believe. And that's not true. If it was a real pandemic, they wouldn't be faking the PCR tests, which they are, and they wouldn't be faking the deaths, which they are. Do you see what I'm saying?
1: Yep.
0: That means it's a fake pandemic. Mike Adams, I bless his beautiful heart, he recanted. He said it escaped from a lab for like the first year.
1: Oh, and he was really hyping up the fear porn for that first. I like Mike, but he was really making it sound like I know it was his sources. It wasn't like he was intentionally doing that, but he was like this virus is going to kill a lot of people. It was like
0: that's him being wrong. Like I was wrong. He was just wrong for slightly longer than I was. I believed the lie too.
1: Yeah.
0: The point about him is he admitted he was wrong, and there. How often does that happen? How often does anybody publicly admit that they're wrong? He said, I was wrong. I've come to the conclusion if they're faking the PCR test and faking the deaths, the escape from a lab, that's for the alternative media to give them a morsel to. They just want you to believe that it's real. So if you get the shot because it came from a bat, or you get the shot because it's from a lab,
1: right?
0: They just want you to get the shot. They want to fool the alternative media because the alternative media are 4 times more vocal.
1: We knew something was up when Mike Pompeo and then later Jon Stewart was coming on Stephen Colbert saying it came from a lab. But then it's like, okay, the PSYOP is
0: Yeah, of course.
1: Evident now.
0: I mean, it's like they can leak out to the UFO community. Okay, you know, I had breakfast with an alien this morning. They're real. And then that goes off into the alternative media. They can push our buttons just as easily as anybody else's buttons. They throw out a leak, classified document, an alien hieroglyphic, and the whole thing is made up to deceive the alternative media people as well.
1: Okay, last question. And since you brought up aliens, because I know we're out of time. Real quick, what are the chances that NASA or the government or whatever, but NASA, I guess, would be involved probably. What are the chances that we see a Project Bluebeam fake alien invasion where the UFOs are holograms and they make us believe aliens invaded?
0: Well, I would say we've got to be on the lookout for that. Last time I was in a hotel doing some TV interview about the moon landing in San Francisco or wherever, I got free 10 movies to choose from on HBO. Get this. 3 of the 10 were about aliens from outer space. Now, if three of the 10 movies were about how great the president is, or 3 of the 10 movies were about how terrible the president is, obviously it's propaganda. Why do they want us to believe in aliens so much? They really want us to believe in them. And the fact is, if you get a book called Privileged Planet, they mathematically prove that life should not even exist on Earth. It is not abundant. Go type in, maybe it'll come up, maybe not. Where are the aliens under, what is that called, TED Talk?
1: It's like the Fermi's paradox, basically?
0: Basically, the guy says mathematically, we're it. And that's the conclusion of Privileged Planet, and it's actually in the Bible, believe it or not. Revelation 21:3 says, when God makes the new heaven and the new earth, he will personally dwell with us. Now, the Bible says multiple times, God does not show partiality. So, if there are life on other worlds, intelligent life, and he's dwelling with us and not them, then he's a liar. He's showing partiality. The only way he can be with us and not show partiality, which is part of his character, is if we're it. And I believe that's the case. The
1: That still allows for alternate dimensions, angels, demons, things on this
0: plane. Of course. Yeah. I wrote an article. If you go to Sabrell.com, I think it's on there. I might have to repost it. In fact, let me make a note to myself to post an alien article on Sabrell.com. Basically, the top two researchers on Earth, one is a Frenchman by the name of Jaffe, and another is an American, Heine or something like that, Heinke. And anyway, they've been researching UFOs. They might not even be alive anymore, but for like decades. One in America, one in France. They're like the used to be the top people in the UFO community. They did like a 3-hour interview during the press club. You can find it on YouTube maybe 15, 20 years ago. And they both came to this exact same conclusion independent of one another. Number one, UFOs are real. Number two, they're not from outer space and from other planets. They're from Earth. And then both of them use the following word, even though they admit they don't believe in God, we think they're demonic. So when people are being abducted and they invoke the name of Jesus, the aliens run away. If they're aliens from outer space, then why would they care if I invoke the name of Bart, Chris, Jesus, Buddha, or whoever? Mm-hmm. You see, there's something going on there. And you know that they've proven through the Eve Project, by taking DNA blood samples from every nationality on Earth and tracing it backwards, that all humans came from one woman out of nowhere, genealogically DNA proven, as a matter of fact, scientific fact. So, to counter that, they created a program called Ancient Aliens. They admit, yes, the science proves we were all made from one woman, just like the Bible says, but we're not made by God, we're made by aliens. And yet, by 5 years of being on the air, they never answered the simple question that a first grader would ask. If we're made by aliens, who made the aliens? You see? And the reason why people don't believe in God is because they don't want to repent of their sin. Basically, that's what it boils down to. And here's the interesting thing, okay? So if the top two UFO researchers say that aliens don't exist on other planets, scientists are saying we're the only life in the universe, and this TV show is saying we're made by aliens, the Bible says the devil wants to ascend to the throne of God. I think it's Ezekiel 13. He wants to take the place of God. So what they're really saying, if in fact aliens are fallen angels, what he's really saying is that mankind was made by Lucifer instead of God.
2: And the Bible tells us that.
0: Yeah, thank you, Alex. You know, I like Alex Jones a lot. I'm so impressed with how organized the guy is. The guy is organized. The guy is on top of it. Pretty much him and Mike Adams are the top two people in my mind. So if you're hearing my voice out there, have me on your show. Just keep an open mind that you could be wrong about the moon landings. Because if the truth comes out that the moon landings are indeed fraudulent, then that will cause more reform. It may cause the stock market to crash, the dollar to crash temporarily, but we have to cut off a limb to save the body. And if that's what it takes, that's what it takes.
1: I text back and forth, not often, but once in a while with the InfoWars news directors, so I might run your name by them and see what if Alex still has those feelings about the moon landing.
0: He should at least demonstrate an open mind. When I've been on Coast to Coast three times and not on his show after dozens of people have asked me to be on there to talk about it, there's something, you know, unusual about that. He should be willing to talk about it. He should keep an open mind about it. I'm very impressed with the work the guy has done, probably more so than anybody, and alternative media points of view.
1: He's also just the greatest entertainer maybe to ever live. He's so funny.
0: Well, and then I just am so impressed with how organized the guy. Him and Mike Adams are the most organized alternative media people I've ever seen. And, you know, so I think it'd be great because it's the finger out of the dike. The moon landing killed fewer people than 9/11. Even the Kennedy eyewitness list is greater than the people who died during the moon landing fraud. But it's the one thing that would bring down the government more than anybody else. And that's the very thing he needs to talk about, which he's not talking about. That will be the finger out of the dike. People go, aha, I cried for them. I prayed for them. I waved a flag. They gave them medals of honor and parades. And they were traitors and liars. It'll be the aha moment that will cause the government to be reformed. So the one thing, the one fraud conspiracy that Alex Jones and Joe Rogan are not talking about is the very thing that they need to talk about the most.
1: Rogan used to be all in on the moon landing being faked, and then he talked to Neil deGrasse Tyson one time and changed his mind. He was like, I don't know, maybe it was real. It's like, oh, come on.
0: Well, you know, the thing is, he called me up when we were producing A Funny Thing Happened on the Way to the Moon. Called me up, said, where do you live? I said, I'm in L.A. right now. He says, I'm in L.A. He takes me out to dinner. Says, I know the moon landings are fake. What can I do to help you? And now, for some reason, he doubts it. And I don't understand that. Yeah. You know, he thinks there's another reason why the images are fake. No, the images are fake because they couldn't go. He thinks there's another reason why they're acting like they're at the funeral of their mother during their press conference instead of like victors at the Super Bowl locker room. No, there's only one reason, because they didn't go and they're lying to the world about the alleged greatest accomplishment. That's why they look guilty, because they are guilty. Why are they faking pictures of the moon missions? Because they didn't go. Otherwise, we'd be seeing real ones. It's very simple.
1: Yeah, I remember him saying semi-recently on Joe Rogan's podcast, I remember him saying that he had dinner with you. I was like, yeah, that's cool. But yeah, I know we're going long, but thank you so much, Bart, for hanging out. That's Sabrell.com. And I hope people pick up your new book. You can get signed copies on there, digital copies, regular copies, all that stuff.
0: And audiobook.
1: And the audio. Are you reading the audiobook, or did you get another guy to do it?

0: We're here! It's Battle of Douchebags, the Season 2 finale! Whoa, baby! Met up with...
1: I just don't understand Christmas, I guess. I like getting presents, and sending Christmas cards, and decorating trees and all that, but I'm still not...

0: worst moments in man history. 1920, men give women the right to vote.
1: Led by Elizabeth Cady Stanton and Susan B. Anthony, pioneers in the field of bitching, moaning, and complaining.
2: But after all their struggle and sacrifice, how many women today even know what the word suffrage means?
1: We hit the streets to find out.
3: How long is this going to go on?
1: Ladies, unite against suffrage. End the suffraging now.
3: We're trying to stop the suffrage and the suffrage of women in this country.
1: Sir?
4: I would be happy to sign.
3: Thank you very much.
1: You've saved the dolphins. Now let's stop the suffrage.
3: I do this for personal reasons. My mother, two of my aunts, and my sister are all suffraged last year.
5: Tell me what the 19th Amendment is.
3: The 19th Amendment is very unjust.
6: Men are going to help us stop
3: men
6: suffrage?
3: And women
1: these
3: to
1: men
3: stop
1: are.
3: The
1: suffrage. I'm not sure about this guy.
7: What about male suffrage?
3: No, we're... That's okay.
1: The ignorance is really the big problem with this country.
7: Ignorance is bliss.
4: What am I signing?
1: Free American flags here. Collect them and trade them. Help us end the suffraging and get a merit badge.
3: Maybe one day you won't be pimping those cookies all day, you know?
2: We'd like you to sign this petition to stop women's suffrage. We could get these kids some clothes. It's the young people in America that are going to help change.
1: Whereabouts in Nam are you from?
8: I'm from Hay.
1: Wait, you know a guy named Jeff?
8: I'm totally confused.
3: We want to stop the suffraging in this country.
9: Isn't suffrage women's right to vote?
1: Confidential, yeah.
9: Pretty confident. So you're trying to stop women's right to vote?
3: Thank you. Thank you very much.
9: This is a stupid thing. They're saying stop women's right to vote.
10: You two guys look like the ones that are making us suffer.
9: Well, tell me what it is. You stop. You're making fun of yourself.
1: There are many causes in the world.
9: You're absurd. You're a joke. You're both a joke. Goodbye.
10: And what is it?
1: Yeah. We want to put an end to it, and your signature's going to help us.
10: I want
1: us.
10: You to be a little more clear first.
1: Well, if we could get a signature, we could hurry up and end the suffrage, and we could all go home.
11: Are you in a relationship with a woman?
3: Are you coming on to me?
11: No.
3: Thanks. Could I get a hug? Thank you.
6: How come it's a man who's doing this?
3: Because we
6: what
3: care.
6: The women?
3: The women are lazy, it turns out. Would you like to help us?
6: Why not?
3: Because, quite frankly, I mean, we like to take a little break. If you wouldn't mind walking around with this...
6: Hello, would you like to sign for the armistice?
12: Suffering of women in this
6: suffrage.
12: Country?
6: See, nobody understands this word. You have to explain
3: right.
6: The word.
3: You're right. But
13: no, this is offensive. Women's
6: really?
13: Suffrage is the right for women to vote.
3: No.
13: Suffrage gives women the right to vote. They're making fun of you.
6: Really?
3: No,
14: I'm not a registered voter.
3: That's all right. Are you an American?
14: I'm broke.
3: All right.
13: They're white men who are wasting energy.
3: We're not
13: time
3: white.
1: We're not white. What are you, from Cameroon?
3: Help us send a message to Congress on behalf of American women saying to stop the suffraging. Thank you. God bless you.
2: Stop suffrage now. Stop suffrage now. Stop suffrage now. Thank you, ladies. We're doing all we can. The Man Show will be right back. Thank you. God bless you. Stop suffrage now. Stop suffrage now. Stop suffrage now.

0: So there was a famous case where ChatGPT appeared to facilitate a suicide. There's a lawsuit around it. But how do you think that happened?
1: First of all, obviously that and any other case like that is a huge tragedy. And I think that we are...
0: So ChatGPT's official position of suicide is bad.
1: Well, yes, of course, ChatGPT's official position of suicide is bad.
0: But, I don't know. It's legal in Canada and Switzerland. And so you're against that?
1: In this particular case, and this we talked earlier about the tension between like you know user freedom and privacy and protecting vulnerable users. Right now, what happens and what happens in a case like that in that case is if you are having suicidal ideation, talking about suicide, ChatGPT will put up a bunch of times, you know, please call the suicide hotline, but we will not call the authorities for you. And we've been working a lot as people have started to rely on these systems for more and more mental health, life coaching, whatever, about the changes that we want to make there. This is an area where experts do have different opinions, but and this is not yet like a final position of OpenAI's. I think it'd be very reasonable for us to say in cases of young people talking about suicide seriously, where we cannot get in touch with the parents, we do call authorities.
0: Can you imagine a scenario in which you support suicide, if it's legal?
1: I can imagine a world, like one principle we have is that we respect different societies' laws. And I can imagine a world where if the law in a country is, hey, if someone is terminally ill, they need to be presented an option for this. We say, like, here's the laws in your country. Here's what you can do. Here's why you really might not want to. But here's the resources. Like, this is not a place where, you know, kid having suicidal ideation because it's depressed, I think we can agree on, like, that's one case. Terminally ill patient in a country where, like, that is the law. I can imagine saying, like, hey, in this country, it'll behave this way.
0: So ChatGPT is not always against suicide, is what you're saying.
1: I think in cases where... This is like, I'm thinking on the spot, I reserve the right to change my mind here. I don't have a ready-to-go answer for this. But I think in cases of terminal illness, I don't think... I can imagine ChatGPT saying this is in your option space. You know, I don't think it should like advocate for it, but I think if it's like...
0: But it's not against it.
1: I think it could, I think it could say like, you know... Well, I don't think ChatGPT should be for or against things. I guess that's what I'm trying to wrap my head around. I haven't had a good night of sleep since ChatGPT launched.
0: What do you worry about?
1: All the things we're talking about.
0: Can you be a lot more specific? Can you let us in to your thoughts?
1: I mean, you hit on maybe the hardest one already, which is there are 15,000 people a week that commit suicide, about 10% of the world talking to ChatGPT. That's like 1,500 people a week that are assuming this is right, that are talking to ChatGPT and still committing suicide at the end of it. They probably talked about it. We probably didn't save their lives. Maybe we could have said something better. Maybe we could have been more proactive. Maybe we could have provided a little bit better advice about, hey, you need to get this help, or... You know, you need to think about this problem differently, or it really is worth continuing to go on, or we'll help you find somebody that you can talk to.
2: In our nation's long and storied history, only one pillow salesman has ever been called to the Oval Office because the president was unhappy with his election results. Our next guest is that pillow man, and he has a lot to say. Well, thank you for coming.
3: Yeah, thanks for having me.
2: We're supposed to be in a bed together. I'm sorry about that. The COVID people said.
3: We have rules here in California.
2: Have you been vaccinated?
3: No,
2: I no, have not. You have not. I meant for rabies. I didn't mean for COVID. No. I did read your book.
3: Do you know that cover on there? That's where it was up 14 days with the drug dealers.
2: I read it on my iPad.
3: They did an intervention on me.
2: Yeah.
3: And I came upstairs, downtown Minneapolis, came upstairs, and I said... The one guy says, you know, you've been telling us for years this pillow thing is just a platform for God, and we want you to quit and come back and help us someday. Now I got the Lindell Recovery Network, and I'm helping millions of addicts. And
2: you've set an example by recovering from a horrible addiction to crack. I mean, really, a horrible thing. Yeah. And I have to tell you something. I know you might think this sounds weird, but I read Hunter Biden's book as well, and you guys have a lot in common.
3: Yeah.
2: You really do.
3: the same things when you're paranoid, the paranoia that go with it. And
2: that's what I want to talk to you about, the paranoia. No. You are here. You've been in hiding. Is that correct?
3: Yeah, but not because of paranoia.
2: Well, how do you know? You haven't been home for a couple of months, back home in Minnesota. Is this true? Tell me if I have this
3: wrong. No, that's right. I've been working hard on this, the election and the machines.
2: And the machines. And we've heard a lot about the machines. Yeah. But you were worried that someone is trying to kill you.
3: Well, I've had threats, many, many, many threats.
2: You have?
3: Oh, yeah.
2: You did a lot of stuff.
3: Yeah.
2: You then got addicted to cocaine and then crack. Mm-hmm. You have a gambling problem. You supported yourself counting cards.
3: Right.
2: You smoke more crack. You would go to these casinos. You'd count cards. They'd throw you out. You were arrested multiple times. You had to sell your beloved bar. You started making pillows. You quit smoking crack. You made millions of dollars. And then you fell in love with Donald Trump. And now here we are. Is that correct?
3: 2009, by the grace of God, he did free me of all the addictions.
2: Yes.
3: And I woke up. I'm looking around. I'm going, I was into politics. I didn't know anything about what a conservative was, a liberal. I didn't know a filibuster from a millibuster. I didn't know anything.
2: Some would say you still don't, Mike, to be honest.
3: Maybe yeah. So. I do say wash and not wash.
2: You know? Yeah. Okay. I don't think there's any validity to any of this stuff that you're saying. And I've studied you. I really have. And you have said repeatedly that you're bringing this evidence, and that I assume you haven't seen this evidence. Have you seen it?
3: Oh, yeah, I've seen it. Or
2: Why is it taking so long if this is such a serious thing?
3: Because I wanted to, as you've seen in Absolute Interference, the new one I put out, there's it's a white hat hacker that works for the government, one of the best in the world. When our country's attacked, these are the guys that go in for the cyber attacks and check it all out and validate it. So I hired them to validate the evidence that I have that these guys brought me over here. Now realize, Jimmy, the only reason I have the evidence is because I became a voice after January 9th where they're going, hey, we've tried to get this out there and nobody had. Nobody.
2: Do you ever think it's weird? I mean, just objectively looking at yourself and going, why is it that the only person in the country who has this evidence is a guy who sells pillows on cable? Whatever you do with it, but I could see how you would think, well, there must be some divine intervention here.
3: Absolutely.
2: Because how did a person who was in a motel room buying crack and gambling and, you know, away from his family and all of these things, how did this happen to me? I must be special. But I'm going to suggest to you that maybe it's a coincidence and that maybe this information that you have that you believe in. I mean, let's be honest, your website doesn't even really work so well. Why would you think that you have broken this code of all people?

When the stress of everyday life is just too much, take 5 minutes away in a special place, a personal sanctuary, somewhere where you feel safe, secure, and warm. For me, that special place is the maid's bathroom. When I'm inside these four walls, squatting on this toilet, I can finally breathe. With my batteries recharged, my me revitalized, I'm ready to take on any challenge that comes my way. Remember, the most important person in your life is you. Now, how in the world? Until next time, I'm Oprah Winfrey.

0: worst moments in man history. 1920, men give women the right to vote.
1: 40. Seems like almost every year now, all thanks to the woman suffrage movement.
2: Led by Elizabeth Cady Stanton and Susan B. Anthony, pioneers in the field of bitching, moaning, and complaining.
1: But after all their struggle and sacrifice, how many women today even know what the word suffrage means?
2: We hit the streets to find out.
1: How long is this going to go on?
2: Ladies, unite against suffrage. End the suffraging now.
1: We're trying to stop the suffrage and the suffrage of women in this country.
2: Sir?
3: I would be happy to sign.
1: Thank you very much.
2: You saved the dolphins. Now let's stop the suffrage.
1: I do this for personal reasons. My mother, two of my aunts, and my sister all suffraged last year.
4: Tell me what the 19th Amendment is.
1: The 19th Amendment is very unjust.
5: Men are going to help us stop
1: men
5: suffrage?
1: And women
2: these
1: to
2: men
1: stop
2: are.
1: The
2: suffrage. I'm not sure about this guy.
6: What about male suffrage?
1: No, we're... That's okay.
2: The ignorance is really the big problem with this country.
7: Ignorance is bliss.
3: What am I signing?
2: Free American flags here. Collect them and trade them. Help us end the suffraging and get a merit badge.
1: Maybe one day you won't be pimping those cookies all day, you know? We'd like you to sign this petition to stop women's suffrage. We could get these kids some clothes. It's the young people in America that are going to help change.
2: Whereabouts in Nam are you from?
8: I'm from Hue.
2: Wait, you know a guy named Jeff?
3: I'm totally confused.
1: We want to stop the suffraging in this country.
7: Isn't suffrage women's right to vote?
2: Confidential, yeah.
7: Women's right to
1: thank
7: vote.
1: You, thank you very much.
7: Stop women's right to vote.
3: You two guys look like the ones that are making us suffer.
7: Well, tell me what it is. You stop it,
2: sir,
7: what are, you're making fun of yourself.
2: There are many causes in the world.
7: You're not a job.
3: What is it?
2: We want to put an end to it and your signature.
3: Should it be a little more clear first?
2: Well, if we could get a signature, we could hurry up the suffrage and we could all go home.
9: Are you in a relationship with a woman?
1: Are you coming on to me?
9: No.
1: Thanks. Could I get a hug? Thank you.
8: How come it's a man who's doing this?
1: Because we care.
8: What happened to the women?
1: The women are lazy, it turns out.

0: Quite frankly, I mean, we'd like to take a little break. If you wouldn't mind walking around with this.
1: Hello, would you like to sign for the Soma Armistice?
2: Suffering of women in this
1: suffering.
2: Country?
1: See, nobody understands this word. You have to explain the word.
0: You're right.
3: No, this is offensive. Women's
1: really?
3: Suffrage is the right for women to vote.
0: No.
3: Suffrage gives women the right to vote. They're making fun of you.
1: Really?
0: No,
4: I'm not a registered voter.
0: That's all right. Are you an American?
5: I'm broke.
0: All right.
3: They're white men who are wasting energy.
0: We're not white.
6: We're not white.
0: What are you, from Cameroon?
3: Okay,
0: help us send a message to Congress on behalf of American women saying to stop the suffraging. Thank you. God bless you. Stop suffrage now. Stop suffrage now. Stop suffrage now. Thank you, ladies. We're doing all we can. The Man Show will be right back.
7: Actor Tim Allen may play Santa Claus, but co-star Casey Wilson says he's anything but jolly. Casey Wilson acted alongside Tim Allen in the pilot episode of The Santa Clauses, a Disney Plus series that serves as a sequel to Allen's three The Santa Claus movies. On the podcast Sesh, Wilson described Allen as, quote, so f***ing rude. She discussed filming a scene with the star where Santa comes down a chimney and Wilson's character proceeds to throw things at him. She explained, he goes over to the producer who is standing 4 feet from me and goes, and I hear him, he goes, you gotta tell her to stop stepping on my lines. The producer turns to me with horror on his face and has to walk 1 foot to me and he goes, Tim would ask that you stop stepping on his lines. As if that wasn't enough, Wilson said that at the end of